0: in return. And North Korea's neighbors and countries across Asia have probably already noticed its improved ballistic missiles and Pyongyang's much greater drone capabilities.
1: Russia will address the assembly on Saturday with Russian Foreign Minister Sergei Lavrov speaking. Police in Hong Kong say they found no evidence of any deliberate tampering with the sports drinks given to students near a school athletics meeting. 16 teenagers reported feeling unwell after drinking free sports drinks handed out by a company outside the sports ground as part of a promotional campaign. Hung Nai is Senior Superintendent of East Kowloon.
2: In our investigation, we found no evidence of anyone deliberately piercing these plastic bottles. We also tested the contents and found no abnormal substances and no unknown liquids had seeped into the drinks.
1: The new Smart HK. RTHK
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5: Well, good morning. It's Thursday, the 24th of September, and this is James Ross. In the headlines, President Trump welcomes President Xi to Washington for a three-day state visit as top U.S. tech leaders prepare to attend a state dinner in his honor. President Trump discloses that he bought and sold tens of millions of dollars of tech stocks in July. U.S. mortgage rates climb above 7%. The OECD says the Bank of England should keep interest rates unchanged. Hong Kong's inflation remains moderate at 1.7% in August. And once again, the Hong Kong Exchange considers starting trading at 9 a.m. and cutting the lunch break. On today's show, we'll be joined by Ben Emon, CIO and founder at FedWatch and managing director at Highline Wealth Partners, and Louis Kaus, chief Asia economist at S&P Global Ratings. In Your Money, we'll talk about how to explain money to your kids, and we'll be joined by Eleanor Coleman, principal partner and founder of the Financial Empowerment Group at St. James Place. And we'll have a view from the US with John Terrett, our New York correspondent. If you've any questions for our guests, you can email us at moneytalk@rthk.gov.hk. If you'd like to WhatsApp us, you can do that on 6899 8518. 6899 8518. Money Talk on RTHK Radio 3. Let's get straight to the markets now. And for our update from Wall Street, here's John Terrett in New York.
6: James, thanks very much indeed. Very much a down day on Wall Street on Wednesday. And the big story of the afternoon came towards the end of the day when Sam Altman, the CEO of OpenAI, the company behind ChatGPT, appeared on a panel at the UN General Assembly in New York and spoke about the worries there are about AI development and the effect on human beings. He set out a three-point plan, which basically puts human beings at the center of AI development going forward. On the markets, a down day then. The Dow was down by 0.7%, 352 points at 51,511. The Nasdaq down 1.1%, 308 points, 26,936. S&P 500 down 0.7%, 58 points, 77.06. A down day in Europe as well, London by only 3 points, so it was flat at 10,705. DAX in Germany down 0.7%, 168 points at 25,410. CAC in Paris down 0.4%, 31 points, 81.23. And on Wall Street's Thursday, it's all about politics. We monitor the first day in full of President Xi's visit to Washington, D.C. Wall Street paying close attention to that. And also Bibi Netanyahu, the Prime Minister of Israel, making a speech before the General Assembly of the United Nations at 2 a.m. Hong Kong time on Friday morning. For Money Talk in New York, I'm John Terrett.
5: John, thanks very much. Well, Hong Kong and mainland stocks finished down yesterday, but elsewhere in Asia, excitement over AI helped lift the mood of investors. The Hang Seng fell 1% to finish at 24,834, shrugging off an announcement by tech giant Alibaba that it would expand its overseas data centers. The firm, one of the frontrunners in China's AI industry, said the move would target markets across Europe and the Middle East. Alibaba's announcement follows a renewed burst of confidence in AI this week, with Anthropic and OpenAI releasing new, cheaper AI models within hours of each other. Anthropic's release comes a few weeks before its expected stock market debut, while

0: OpenAI has delayed its IPO plans until next year. On the mainland, the benchmark Shanghai Composite dropped 0.4% to 3,936, the Shenzhen component closing 0.2% lower at 13,636. Consumer hunger for AI apps buoyed tech stocks in other parts of Asia. The renewed buzz helped South Korean stocks gain 0.9% to 7,080, with Samsung up nearly 1%. Japanese markets, meanwhile, were closed for holiday yesterday. To commodities, Brent crude currently trading up 3.9% on the day, standing now at $103.08 a barrel. West Texas Intermediate up 0.6% at $92.69 a barrel. The copper is up a little over 0.5% to $6.79 a pound. Spot gold trading down 1.1% at $4,287.79 an ounce. In the bond market, Bloomberg reports losses in U.S. Treasuries intensified overnight, pushing yields across most maturities to their highest levels in nearly two decades. Stronger than expected U.S. economic data and weak demand at a five-year Treasury auction accelerated the sell-off. Five-year yields climbed above 5% for the first time since 2007, while rising oil prices added to concerns that inflation could remain elevated. Currently, the yield on the five-year bond standing at 4.997%. The U.S. 10-year bond currently showing a yield of 5.11%. To currencies, the euro buying $1.14, the dollar standing at 158.32 Japanese yen, the pound buying 10.4 Hong Kong dollars, the yuan standing at 6.71 against the US dollar. And Bitcoin currently trading down 2% on the day, standing now at $84,378. The S&P ASX 200 right now is down 1.2% at 8,658. Well, as we've been hearing, President Trump has welcomed President Xi to Washington for a three-day state visit, personally greeting him on the tarmac as he landed in the U.S. for his first such visit in 11 years. An unprecedented welcome to America for a Chinese leader. Mr. Xi and his wife touched down at Joint Base Andrews outside Washington just before 6 a.m. this morning, Hong Kong time. Mr. Trump becoming the first U.S. president in around six decades to receive a foreign counterpart there, excluding visits by the Pope. AI will likely be a major focus of their talks as both the U.S. and China are competing for tech leadership while showing little appetite for slowing AI development down. Discussions are likely instead to focus on safety measures, including cybersecurity and preventing major AI-related incidents. The meeting comes as mainland tech companies accelerate investment in advanced chips, AI models, and data centers. Reva Goujon, director at Rhodium Group, on how the two nations want this visit to play out.
1: Beijing is coming into the summit with a message that the global south is with China and that it rejects U.S. dictated rules, that the world has lost trust in U.S. security guarantees, and that the global south wants Chinese technology to modernize its economies. On the other hand, you have the U.S. on the optics side trying to shape a narrative that, no, the world is with the United States, in arguing that China's trade imbalances that it's imposing on the world is deindustrializing the world's most advanced economies, and this has to stop.
0: Henry Wang, founder and president of the Center for China and Globalization, is optimistic about the meeting between the two presidents.
2: They have a lot of practical things to do. You know, first of all, they meet. I mean, that's a very significant and shows that how this top-down approach is necessary to really calm down the relations. Second, I think they already agreed on quite a few things. Like, for example, they will talk about this, the Board of Trade and the Board of Investment. And they already said each side will, last time in Beijing, they mentioned they're going to get rid of tariff for $30 billion on each side. That's $60 billion in total, which is a great start. Already in New York a few days ago, they said they're going to have some trade stabilizing. They're going to renew their truce in the trade and tariff. They're going to have established a mechanism for AI. I think there's a lot of things that can be talked about.
0: So what are investors expecting from the meeting? Susan Schmidt is portfolio manager at Capital Exchange Resources.
3: Markets are hoping for no change. So they'd like to see these two world leaders meet, not have a major issue come up and unexpected comments come out, certainly, and that we at best get maybe some improvement on the trade agreement. And I think expected at most is going to be the just keep it steady as she goes, and nothing much will change, but at least they will have started a discussion.
0: So CNBC reports.

0: What's the progress on key commitments under the US-China trade truce remain uneven as the two presidents meet in D.C. China stepped up purchases of U.S. soybeans, while progress on a planned 200-aircraft Boeing order remains less clear. Rare earth shipments have also resumed, but analysts say both countries remain reluctant to surrender strategic leverage. And heads of nearly all of the major U.S. tech giants are expected to attend a high-profile dinner in Washington later today. That includes Microsoft's Satya Nadella, Nvidia's Jensen Huang, Google's Sundar Pichai, Amazon's Jeff Bezos, and Meta's Mark Zuckerberg. Reports say they'll be joined by other industry heavyweights, including OpenAI's Sam Altman, Tesla and SpaceX's Elon Musk, and Apple's Tim Cook. U.S. mortgage rates have climbed above 7% to their highest in more than 2 years, adding further pressure to the housing market. The average rate on a 30-year fixed mortgage rose to 7.12%. Higher borrowing costs are already hitting demand, with applications for U.S. home purchases and refinancing falling, while elevated treasury yields could keep mortgage rates higher for longer. The OECD says the Bank of England doesn't need to raise interest rates, despite growing global inflation pressures from higher energy costs. It says the current 3.75% rate is already restricted enough to keep UK inflation in check. OECD chief economist Stefano Scarpetta says Britain is, quote, starting from a different position compared with other economies, where central banks are expected to tighten further. The OECD expects UK rates to remain unchanged well into 2027 before a quarter point cut in the third quarter. Hong Kong's inflation remained moderate in August, with consumer prices rising 1.7% from a year earlier, unchanged from July. Underlying inflation also held steady at 1.9%. Electricity, gas and water costs recorded the biggest increase, climbing 11.5%. The government says that it expects that overall inflation will remain moderate, although higher global oil prices could keep pressure on fuel-related costs. Bloomberg reports the Hong Kong Stock Exchange will consult the market on potentially extending its trading hours to bring them closer to other major global exchanges. One option would be to start stock trading 30 minutes earlier at 9 a.m. and scrap the one-hour lunch break. It seems HKEX will initially focus on extending derivatives trading while consulting stakeholders about changes to the cash market. Good morning, it's Money Talk with James Ross, 17 minutes past 8 now. Let's welcome our guests to the show. Good morning to Ben Emond, who's CIO and founder at FedWatch and Managing Director at Highline Wealth Partners. Ben, good morning to you.
1: Good morning, James.
0: And good morning to Louis Kaus, Chief Asia Economist at S&P Global Ratings, who's joining us. Louis, good morning.
2: Good morning.
0: Well, obviously, the focus at the moment. Has been and will be in the next day or so on the meeting in Washington D.C. between the two presidents. President Trump met President Xi on the tarmac when he arrived. Ben, that was an interesting signal he was sending there.
1: Yeah, but that's also, you know, his own personal relationship with President Xi, right? That he's always said, like, he has an issue with China, but he's good friends with President Xi. And I know, I guess that's just good courtesy to do. His advisors may have told him that as well. Like, you know, this is very unique in terms of, this is the first time in, I don't know when actually, but maybe ever that a Chinese leader has visited the United States. So it is a unique moment. What comes out of this, we'll see, right? We don't know yet.
0: Is there going to be a focus on AI? What are your expectations, Ben?
1: There will definitely be discussion about AI because they align there with one another in terms of the safety concerns. What I actually hope to see, and what I talked about some clients today, is that, you know, now the U.S. is trying to re-engage with Iran on some new dialogue, but they did it at the United Nations Council meeting. That China gets involved in that conversation, that there will be some sort of guarantee by China that this does lead to a deal finally with Iran that is a truce that stands, that's not going to fall apart again, so that the Strait of Hormuz does normalize and open fully, because it's in China.

0: his interests. If that actually were to be discussed and headlines would come from that, James, that would be a significant impact on markets, I think.
1: Louis, you know, what do you think markets are expecting from this visit? Are they expecting some big pronouncements around trade? You know, what could be the impact, do you think?
2: I think that, you know, the what people are expecting of big meetings between the US and China has evolved over time. Like 4 or 5 years ago, five, 8 years ago, there were a lot of strategic discussions, and there were quite a few areas where lower level people, technical people, had been having discussions, and where people were hoping for perhaps breakthrough on certain reforms and things like that. That has changed a lot. I think nowadays it's really just about stability. Let's not have things worsen further. We are competitive with each other. We don't see eye to eye on many things, but we both seem to want to stabilize this relationship. And I guess especially on the trade front, markets are basically just hoping that trade truce will be maintained.
1: So, you know, is it likely to be more about the niceties, do you think, this visit than anything substantive?
2: Well, I think the niceties are a reflection of something, right? They reflect that despite all the tensions and difficulties that there are in substance between these two countries, that as your other guest said, that there is some rapport between the two. That looks like Donald Trump is quite keen to show the world that he has a good relationship with Xi Jinping, and that seems to help stabilize this relationship.
1: Ben, you know, you mentioned that the UN General Assembly, but President Xi, unlike other presidents, hasn't made it to New York to speak at the event, even though it's the timing is very much right now. Any feelings as to why that is? You know, is he trying to avoid conflict, perhaps?
0: He may try to avoid that, but I think it's a timing issue as opposed to anything else, right? Because it's the summit falls right in the middle of that whole United Nations week, if you will, because it's only through this week that I believe is being held. I think it is strategic too, because I do think that China has incentive to get out of Trump somewhat more, more lower tariffs in that matter, like a bit of a trade relief, you know, in exchange for rare earths and soybeans and that sort of agreements. And we've been here many times, by the way, James, right? I know there have been numerous of meetings now in Trump's history as president, with President Xi, and it's always kind of pompous, right, as they say, like as in it's like a bit of a spectacle, and then it doesn't actually result in much. Why I'm so interested in to see if China said anything about Iran to the U.S. and how they would work together to come to a peaceful resolution. That would be, I think, still the most meaningful outcome of this summit, I think, as opposed to the trade in AI, which, you know, people know, at least markets understand, so how much reaction to that.
1: I'm sure they understand it and know it, but at the same time, I suppose people are always on tenterhooks, around these kind of meetings when such sensitive subjects are being discussed. And obviously, AI is such a focus at the moment. And Louis, is that, do you think, what investors will be focusing on mostly? I mean, or is it, as Ben suggests, Iran and essentially the oil markets?
2: I think that you know, things like I personally don't feel I have a lot of authority. Like I don't feel I can offer much on the geopolitics. But going back to what markets are looking for, as I mentioned, they're looking for that stability. Just to hear that the trade truce is going to be maintained, and yeah, of course. I mean, at the same time, there are other things going on, like strong data in the U.S., concerns about inflation. So markets are definitely worried about the pressures on bond yields. Not sure that this meeting between those two leaders is is, you know, should be looked at in that context, particularly because there are other, like, we, you know, there are other forums, other dimensions on which we can look at that.
1: Well, obviously, you know, big focus at the moment on those rising bond yields. You know, why do you see them rising so much as they have been rising over the last couple of weeks or so, and further before that around the world? It's not just a US thing, is it?
2: No, it's not just in the US. And it's really interesting because we get an awful lot of questions about it. You know, why are these rates rising? And I read in the newspapers a lot about, you know, about things like, oh, it's because governments are spending too much, markets are worried about deficits. But if you look at, economists can decompose, they can look at that increase in bond yields so far this year, what has been driving that? That is really to a very large extent, like to a large majority extent, because of worries about inflation and expectations that monetary policy needs to be tighter than what markets had been expecting late last year. And that's true in the US, it's also true in Europe.
1: Ben, bond yields in focus. You know, I guess we've all got eyes ahead to the Fed's next move. And there seems to be, you know, some expectation now there will be another rise at that point. What do you make of this?
0: Yeah, I agree with the other guests. Like, there's a path of interest rate hikes being slowly priced in. And central banks are still a bit cautious, right? They don't want to, you know, what I always say, slam the brakes, as in like jacking up interest rates really quickly, because we're not in an inflation environment but this, you know, accelerating out of control, not yet at least. But there are concerns because of what's happening with refined products. So like diesel, as an example, water type of liquefied gas, where those prices have skyrocketed and they do filter through inflation domestically in a lot of places. So because of transports and other related. So the market caught on that this is an issue, is a problem, that central banks are restarting this tightening cycle, you know, after the longer innings, and therefore that needs to be priced into bond yields. So I think that the 10-year yield in the U.S. go a bit higher from here, depending upon what numbers come in between. Like today, for example, James is very unique. We had a strong PMI data. Then we got Barr, who was one of the Fed board members, coming out with like, yeah, we may have to hike a bit more. And then the auction, 5-year auction, didn't work out well. So it all came together at once. I think it underscores what the bond market sensitivities currently are. Like, it's a supply issue, deficit issue, it's an inflation issue, it's a tightening of interest rate issue all together in one sort of melting pot. I think that's, and it's playing out globally, as to the other guests. So I think that's why you're seeing rising yields, and they won't go straight line, but I do think it's going a little bit higher than what we saw in 2023.
1: Louis, you know, we've had a number of central banks around the world raising their rates over the last couple of weeks or so. What's your outlook on that front? What can we expect?
2: Yeah, so we at S&P Global Ratings expect definitely some more tightening in the U.S. The U.S. economy, you know, despite all the challenges and headwinds that we see globally, the U.S. economy is performing pretty well. Inflation is, of course, also still pretty elevated and sticky in the U.S. So we have strong nominal growth in the U.S. And very interesting, Kevin Warsh, the head of the Fed, he has become quite a bit more explicit, clearer about his views about the economy and what that may imply. One of the things he said, I think it was last week when he spoke, that the current monetary stance is actually still loose. I think he used that word loose, like as in those interest rates that we're having now, they're not doing much to calm down the economy. And that is, of course, you know, kind of indicating that he would be willing to raise them further, these policy rates of the Fed, if need be. And yeah, so we think there will be two more 25 basis point rate hikes this year in the US. We also think there will be, I think, at least two more rate hikes in Europe. We expect a bit more in Japan, pretty right. Much everywhere except China.
1: Well, lots to look forward to, lots to talk about as we go forward. Thank you very much to our guest this morning, Louis Kals, Chief Asia Advisor.

0: at economist rather at S&P Global Ratings, and Ben Emond, CIO and founder at FedWatch and managing director at Highline Wealth Partners. Thanks, guys. Well, still to come in Your Money, we'll talk about how to explain money to your kids. And Carolyn will be joined by Eleanor Coleman, principal partner and founder of the Financial Empowerment Group at St. James Place. And we'll have a view from the US with John Terrett, our New York correspondent. Let's have a quick look at the markets, though. The ASX 200 in Sydney is down 1.3% at 8,649. The Nikkei 225 is up 1.2% now at 65,779. The Kospi up 0.9% at 7,080. Hang Seng Market Futures pointing to a market open here in Hong Kong, down 0.4%. The weather, cloudy periods and isolated showers, mainly fine and hot. The maximum around 32 degrees. Moderate easterly winds. The outlook mainly fine and very hot for the rest of the week. 28 Celsius, 76% relative humidity at the observatory. Now it's 8:30. Here's the news headlines.
1: President Xi Jinping has arrived in Washington, kicking off a three-day state visit to the United States. Nazvi Karim has more.
2: In an unusual move that breaks with diplomatic tradition, U.S. President Donald Trump made a rare personal appearance on the tarmac at Joint Base Andrews, just outside Washington, to greet the Chinese leader. Protocol is to receive his counterpart at the White House. Instead, Trump stood directly by the steps of the aircraft to welcome President Xi and First Lady Peng Liyuan as they landed. The airport reception underscores how much the U.S. president wants to honor the Chinese leader and reciprocate the grandeur of his own previous visit to Beijing.
1: U.S. Treasury Secretary Scott Bessent says Washington and Beijing have agreed to a two-month extension of their trade truce, which was due to expire on November the 10th. Bessent made the comment in an interview with Fox News. China's embassy in Washington had no immediate comment. Carlos Escueta reports.
3: The deal came after marathon talks between U.S. Treasury Secretary Scott Bessent and his Chinese counterpart Vice Premier He Lifeng in New York on Sunday and yesterday in Washington. The announcement came just as President Xi Jinping arrived in the United States for a summit with U.S. President Donald Trump. The truce, known as the Busan Agreement, took effect last year. The agreement saw both sides agree to reduce tit-for-tat tariffs and for the United States to extend certain tariff exclusions.
1: Iranian President Masoud Pezeshkian has delivered a defiant speech at the United Nations as his government downplayed talks with the United States. On Tuesday, U.S. envoys met the Iranian delegation on the sidelines of the General Assembly. Pezeshkian accused Washington of terrorism, saying Tehran had never been an aggressor. He had this message for U.S. President Donald Trump.
4: He should know that threatening our people will make them more united and stronger, and will strengthen the resistance of Iranians. The Iranian people will not bow to force.
1: Ukrainian President Volodymyr Zelensky has accused his Russian counterpart Vladimir Putin of using third-country fighters from 47 countries in Moscow's military campaign against Ukraine. Speaking at the United Nations General Assembly, he highlighted Russia's relationship with the DPRK.
5: Why should Koreans give their lives in a war against Ukraine? Kim Jong-un uses them like currency, and he gets something in return. And North Korea's neighbors and countries across Asia have probably already noticed its improved ballistic missiles and Pyongyang's much greater drone capabilities.
1: Russia will address the assembly on Saturday when Russian Foreign Minister Sergei Lavrov will speak. U.S. President Donald Trump has invited his Russian counterpart Vladimir Putin to attend December's G20 summit of world leaders in Miami. The move comes as Washington struggles to secure a deal to end Russia's military campaign in Ukraine. U.S. Secretary of State Marco Rubio spoke to reporters in New York.
6: Ultimately, we all want this war to end. And that's the one thing about Russia and Ukraine, I will say, is that war is not going to end on the battlefield. That war is going to end, I think everyone acknowledges, with a negotiated agreement. And we all understand that. And the sooner we can reach that agreement, the less things will be destroyed and the less people are going to die on both sides.
1: Here in Hong Kong, police say they found no evidence of any deliberate tampering with the sports drinks given to students near a school athletics meeting. 16 teenagers reported feeling unwell after drinking free sports drinks handed out by a company outside the sports ground as part of a promotional campaign. Hung Nai is senior superintendent of East Kowloon.
7: In our investigation, we found no evidence of anyone deliberately piercing these plastic bottles. We also tested the

0: contents and found no abnormal substances and no unknown liquids had seeped into the drinks.
1: Hong Kong's inflation situation remains moderate, with consumer prices rising by 1.7% in August year-on-year, same as in July. Wallace Wong reports.
2: The latest figures released by the Census and Statistics Department showed that the underlying inflation rate, the rate netting out the effects of all government's one-off relief measures, rose by 1.9% year-on-year, also the same as in the previous months. The cost of electricity, gas and water increased the most, with a year-on-year rise of 11.5% in August.
1: Turkish Airlines says it wants to buy 150 jets from Boeing with delivery between 2033 and 2037. In a statement, the national carrier said there was a firm order for 100 Boeing 737 MAXs and an option for 50 more. That's the news from RTHK.

0: Money Talk.
1: Good morning, it's Thursday the 24th of September and this is James Ross. In a few minutes in Your Money, we'll talk about how to explain money to your kids. And Carolyn will be joined by Eleanor Coleman, principal partner and founder of the Financial Empowerment Group at St. James Place. And we'll have a view from the US with John Terrett, our New York correspondent. But first, in the headlines, President Trump welcomes President Xi to Washington for a three-day state visit as top US tech leaders prepare to attend a state dinner in his honor. President Trump discloses that he bought and sold tens of millions of dollars of tech stocks in July. US mortgage rates climb above 7%. Hong Kong's inflation remains moderate at 1.7% in August. And once again, the Hong Kong Exchange considers starting trading at 9 a.m. and cutting the lunch break. Well, to the markets now, and for our update from Wall Street, here's John Terrett in New York.
2: James, good morning. U.S. Treasuries reaching new highs on the Wednesday session amid quite hot economic readings coming in from one direction or another. The 10-year hit a fresh 19-year high. The 5-year breached 5% for the very first time since about 2007. Oil, of course, is in the news. It reversed its recent losses. Brent futures for November delivery trading 1% higher, around $100 per barrel. So the Dow, the Nasdaq, and S&P were all in the red, as you'll see more in a minute. Though I have to say the Nasdaq was not too far off its all-time highs of a couple of days ago. In the news on Wednesday here, President Trump revealed 1,100 trades worth $270 million that he made in July, including $25 million invested in Microsoft and separately in Amazon. Manchester United, which I know has a huge following, the UK football team, huge following on the mainland and in Hong Kong, it trades in New York for various reasons. Anyway, today we learned that they had a net loss of $43 million for the year to the end of June, but their revenue hit a record of $677.6 million and it's forecast to grow. Stock was down a bit. Royal Caribbean is one of the cruise lines here. It has confirmed on Wednesday that it is indeed taking a 50% stake in Sandals, the Caribbean resort company. It's costing them $3 billion, but in return, they get access for their passengers to all the hotels and cabins dotted all over the Caribbean. The First Lady, Melania Trump, it may interest you, rang the opening bell at the New York Stock Exchange on Wednesday morning before she flew back to Washington, D.C. to be with her husband to greet President Xi. Other stories around, the mortgage rate in America topped 7% for the first time in 2 years. McDonald's is investing $8.5 billion in restaurant upgrades, but it had its, I suppose you call it, its investor day today, Wednesday, and the stock had its worst day in years. And OpenAI's CEO, Sam Altman, appeared before the United Nations General Assembly on Wednesday. He was talking about the dangers of AI, and he set out a three-point plan, which essentially puts human beings at the center of AI development. Well, let us now run the numbers, shall we? The Dow was, in fact, it's a Dow down day all over. The Dow was down 0.7%, 352 points, at 51,511. The Nasdaq was down 1.1%, 308 points, at 26,936. The S&P 500 down 0.7%, 58 points, at 7,706. Same story in Europe. London was flat, though. It was down 3 points at 10,705. The DAX in Germany down 0.7%, 168 points, 25,410.

0: and the CAC in Paris down 0.4%, 31 points at 81.23. And so to Thursday on Wall Street. Well, I'm afraid it's all about politics on Thursday, so it'll be very closely watched on Wall Street as the first full day of President Xi's visit to Washington, D.C. unfolds, including a state dinner at the White House in the evening. And in New York, we'll be watching Benjamin Netanyahu, the Israeli Prime Minister, delivering his speech to the General Assembly of the United Nations. That is slated for 2 a.m. Hong Kong time on Friday morning, if you care to get up and watch. Well, that's it from me for now, James. Back in 10 minutes with the view from the U.S. Tell you more about President Xi's historic visit, his first in a decade. Tell you more about the U.N. General Assembly and the headlines coming out of New York, and also what it means now that Paramount has settled its antitrust case against about 12 U.S. attorneys general. It means that the tie-up with Warner Discovery can go ahead. But what does that mean? What wider ramifications are there? So, James, I'll see you in about 10 minutes' time.
1: Looking forward to it, John. Thanks very much. Money Talk on RTHK Radio 3. Money Talk with James Ross is 22:09 now. And in your money, Karen is asking how to discuss important money topics with the younger members of your family. Good morning, Carolyn.
2: Good morning. I'm joined again today by Eleanor Coleman, who's principal partner and founder of the Financial Empowerment Group at St. James Place, for one of our regular looks at how you can feel better about your financial security and that of your family. Today, we're going to take a bit of a look at teaching kids about money. It's lovely to have you on the show as ever, Eleanor.
3: Always good to be here.
2: Let's kick off with a look at sort of how early is a sensible time to talk to your kids about money? Because you said to me that your six-year-old recently asked quite a big question, which is how much money do we have? So is it appropriate to speak to them about that at this time? And how do you kick off that conversation?
3: Yeah, I mean, it shocked me, but he said, "Mummy, are we rich? Because I can get diamonds from Minecraft for you." But equally, he also said, "How much money do we have?" And I said, "Well, why do you want to know?" His main premise was that his friend's mum had $100 and so she was rich. So it wasn't a deep question, but it was definitely the start of an interest.
2: Yeah.
3: So my kids have pocket money, and so I build things around that. They have a pocket money box with three different compartments. There's save, there's give, and there's spend. And they've got sort of different rules with each one. But importantly, they ask really early because they're little sponges. So by the age of about seven, they've already formed their sort of core beliefs about money. So how it works, whether it feels stressful, how adults make decisions, and they pick up things. They're not really asking for numbers, but they're asking for a map. They're asking for an orientation as part of understanding how the greater world works. And what better way of finding out how money works is to ask the people who pay for everything in your life. And so they'll be watching you as parents to see how you react to money and also how you feel about it. And so it really is somewhere that you can really make a difference. And in a place like Hong Kong, where it's incredibly expensive to live, and especially now we have a more cashless situation where you're sort of waving a phone and it seems like a magic wand that has endless money.
2: It's
3: really important to it's very different from when you used to sort of save up a couple of dollars and you'd go into a shop. If someone always just waves an Octopus card or waves a credit card on a phone, you never really get the idea of what you're actually spending. And that's quite hard to then translate that into something that kids can see. So when kids do ask, how much money do we have? What they're really asking is, are we safe? Are we okay? Are we making choices? How do we make those choices? And this is why these conversations really matter.
2: Now, it sounds to me like when you say, oh, well, we have three different compartments in the piggy bank, you are working on already talking to your kids about financial literacy. Why do you think it's so very important that kids learn quite early about these things?
3: I mean, the data's clear. There's only about 33% of the adults in the world who feel like they're financially literate. And in Hong Kong, a lot of people say that they feel financially literate. It's about 43%. But when we did a survey recently, there was only about 12% of people who felt like they had a financial plan in place. And when you have that sort of situation where you may be saving and you don't know what you're doing with it, then it's very hard to sort of teach the next generation if you feel like you are pretty rubbish with money. But it's really important also because children who learn basic money concepts are about three times more likely to become confident savers and investors and make sensible decisions when they're adults. So it basically builds confidence, but it also builds resilience, decision-making around money, a lot lower anxiety around money, and just a healthier relationship with spending and saving. So if we want financially confident adults, we need financially aware children. And it really is that simple.
2: It sounds like what you

0: you're actually doing is instilling a few sensible spending habits. And you've got a few of those that you like to stick to. So maybe you can walk us through some of them and why you think they work.
1: When Ollie asked me all of this, I basically said that we have things that are needs and we have things that we want. So the things that we need are the things that keep us safe. So it's having a home, it's being able to pay for food and makes our life fun. And it's the things that are very important. And then we have the needs, which is the things that bring us joy, but also we can survive without them. And so we have that idea. And then what I've sort of brought in is a family budget. So just the idea that we plan for money and that we know what is going on and that we're not just spending money because we can. We are spending money strategically, and just the idea of having a plan is always quite good. It sort of gives them some emotional security. What I've got at home, and I know that a couple of other parents in various WhatsApp parent groups that I'm in do something similar, is we have a little box and it's got give, save and spend. And so with my kids, they get $20 a week, and if they put money in the save, that then goes up to $30. It's a very high rate of inflation and
0: wow, interest. Can I put my money in that?
1: I don't think I can find a bank that can do that in Hong Kong. But in terms of that, what they're learning is that if they save, they can have a better return and a better outcome overall. So in the last couple of weeks, one of the deadlines, basically do it for summer holidays, half term, Christmas. We've got half term coming up, and I've said they can get into their save, but work out how much money they've got, and then they can buy the Lego that they're looking for. And we went to a couple of shops over the weekend, and we looked at the price of that there versus the price of it on mummy's phone. But in terms of that, how can we save? And if the difference is $40, what does that mean? Well, it means you've got $40 extra that you can spend for something else or that you can do something else with. And so that was something I felt like was actually quite a good lesson that I was teaching them. And then the other thing is that it's age-appropriate honesty. It's that money comes from work. So my kids know that mummy goes into work and I help people with money and I help people understand their money. But it also, mummy and daddy go to work so that we can live the life that is a safe and comfortable and happy place for them. And if we don't work, we don't have the money. So it's basically saying, you know, money doesn't come from trees. There is no, what is it, magic money tree that they talked about. And it's basically being honest about how I need to be at work to be able to earn money. And it builds a sort of respect and an independence. And it gives them the idea that money comes from effort rather than being given it. And so that's kind of how I'm trying to, and I use that caveat trying, to turn money from something mysterious into something that's a bit more structured, that's a bit more calm, and that is a bit more understandable. But it's also allowing them to ask the questions and not saying, oh, don't worry about it. It's saying, why are you asking that? And then it's answering them in a child-appropriate manner to give them the reassurance that they need so that they feel like we're not just brushing them off and that money is never a taboo topic in the family.
0: One of the points you highlighted at the very beginning is that costs here in Hong Kong can be quite high for some things. So I wonder if you could run us through how you think it applies very specifically to Hong Kong families and some of the considerations that are sort of extra.
1: I mean, we have one of the most financially complex cities in the world. So we've got the highest housing costs globally, education expenses that are in many cases higher than university tuition. I've got several clients who save money by their kids going to uni, which is not the normal way around of things. We've also got a massive culture of comparison and pressure. So kids want the latest things, and that's never changed. I mean, I remember wanting a certain My Little Pony when I was 7, but it's bigger now. And there's a lot more pressure because people in Hong Kong have access to Instagram and all of those different things. It means that comparisons are a lot more obvious.
0: Yeah.
1: In my day, when I was comparing what I had with my friend, it's very much comparing what you have with the world. And when you're comparing with people in a very different financial setting and financial situation from you, you will always feel slightly wanting. The other thing is, in Hong Kong, a lot of people have a huge amount of debt. And so someone who might be living the best life in the world on Instagram and be, you know, doing all these wonderful things might be drowning in credit card debt. And it's important to sort of rationalize that when you're talking to kids, to say that what you see is not necessarily what you get. And that goes across all the different social media. But people understanding that complexity and sort of letting their kids feeling that complexity, even if they don't understand the numbers, gives the family a way to create a sort of stability inside that. And it helps to sort of understand that money is not

0: chaos. It's just choices. So it's planning, it's choices, it's sticking to the values that hopefully we will instill in our children, but it's finding their own values. And in terms of parents, it's a way of reducing stress. I mean, it's very hard when you go to a shop and every 5 minutes they're asking for stuff. And by giving them a little budget and by saying, this is your limitation. For us, it's about creating healthy conversations at home and reducing stress, not only on us, but also on them in the future.
1: So maybe we can wrap with the one message you reckon parents should give their kids about money.
0: So in terms of money, kids are always going to ask stuff and it might be awkward. There might be very specific questions, but I always sort of come back to this. Every family has money. Some have a little bit of money and some have a lot of money. And we have enough to buy things that we need and sometimes some of the things that we want. And what we do is we make choices and work hard so that we can save for the future and still enjoy today. It's very simple. Everyone has a different level of money. And what we're doing is trying to do as much as we can with what we've got and make sure we're happy in the future as well. So it's honest, it's calm, it's developmentally appropriate. And it teaches the most important lesson. Money is not magic. It's choices. It's something that they will have to grow up to deal with if we want them to be reasonable adults.
1: Always lovely to have you on the programme. Eleanor Coleman, Principal Partner, Founder of the Financial Empowerment Group at St James Place.
2: Thank you very much to Carolyn and to Eleanor. Some traffic news. There's been an accident. Some of the lanes of Tolo Highway in both directions have been closed near the Shartin sewage treatment works. Traffic queue has been going back towards Shartin near the Lekuen estate, that's in the Taipo direction, and heading towards Kowloon, the queue going back towards the Chinese University of Hong Kong. So that's an area, the Tolo Highway, that may be best avoided if at all possible this morning. Radio 3. Money Talk with James Ross, just after 10 to 9 now, and time for us to get our view from the US. And I'm joined on the line by John Turrett, our New York correspondent. Good morning, John.
3: Yes, good morning, James. And such an important event going on here as we speak here. I'm in New York, but this is taking place in Washington, D.C.
2: And that event, of course, is President Xi has just arrived on a state visit, a three-day state visit with President Trump. And President Trump met him on the tarmac at the airbase.
3: It's an absolutely key thing to have done. President Xi is here with his wife, Peng Lian, and President Trump and his wife, Melania, were on the tarmac at Joint Base Andrews, which is just outside Washington, D.C. in Maryland, to greet the two of them when they arrived in Washington, D.C. / Maryland. I cannot tell you what a huge honor, an enormous honor this is for President Xi and for Peng Lian. It is highly unusual for a president to go to Joint Base Andrews to bring in and welcome a foreign dignitary. It normally only happens for popes. And President Trump was right on the steps of the aircraft, right there to greet President Xi and shake his hands the moment he stepped down. And this, of course, is his first visit in 10 years, as you've been saying. Now, Scott Bessent, the Treasury Secretary, had talks last weekend with He Lefong, who's the Vice President. And my understanding is that the trade issues between the two countries have been suspended until January. There is a truce now regarding tariffs between Washington and Beijing until at least January of 2027. Now, what is President Xi and his wife going to do? Well, tomorrow morning there will be a state, what they call arrival at the White House, which would involve marching bands and music and that sort of stuff. In the afternoon, they'll have bilateral talks. They'll talk about trade. They'll talk about agriculture. I believe it is a fact that China has bought less agricultural products than it agreed to originally. I understand it's also a fact that China is withholding rare minerals coming into the United States, fewer than was originally anticipated by Washington. So they'll talk about that. And the issue of Taiwan will come up as well, because President Xi is going to call on President Trump to reduce what you might think of as concessions for Taiwan going forward. While that's happening, the two wives, Melania and Peng Lian, will go to the Smithsonian, the famous and incredibly detailed and full museum on the National Mall in Washington, D.C. And then Friday morning, they'll have tea together. And in the afternoon, they will go to the National Archives, which is also on the National Mall in Washington, D.C., where they will review historic U.S. and China documents, including the founding documents of the United States in the 1700s. For President Trump, you know, I met him once. I have spoken to him, and this will be the honor of his life.

to welcome the Chinese president to Washington, D.C. He will talk about this for the rest of his life. And yet there remains this tension between the two countries, which you know only too well, because both of them want to be the biggest economy. Both of them want to be the best economy. And both of them want to beat each other when it comes to AI. So you have this peculiar situation going on where President Trump really likes President Xi, and I believe President Xi really likes President Trump. And yet, behind the scenes, there are

0: But among the people who have been invited, many, many of the biggest US corporate leaders in the country, including Jensen Huang of NVIDIA and Tim Cook, who's no longer the CEO of Apple, but he is, of course, the chairman of Apple. So, and many, I mean, you name the US corporation, the boss is going to be there at this event. It's going to be quite an extraordinary thing to witness. And, of course, it will take place in the White House, not in the new ballroom, of course, because that's yet to be completed.
1: Indeed. Now, of course, all of this is happening in the same week as the UN General Assembly. And Mr. Trump has been talking there as well. Well, hasn't he?
0: He was there on Tuesday, and of course, among the many things that he talked about, he went after Iran, said that he was minded to annihilate the country, and yet he also urged an agreement to be struck between Washington and Tehran. He thinks there will be one after the midterm elections, which are coming up here in November. Now, today, Iran has said that it will never bend the knee to the United States. This was Masoud Pezeshkian, who is the Iranian president. Also, when Trump spoke on Tuesday, he renamed AISI, so it's no longer artificial intelligence, it's super intelligence. Now, whether that'll catch on, I don't know.
2: Okay.
0: But he did also talk about Cuba and said that Cuba, which of course, as you know, is 90 miles off the coast of Miami, south of this country, he said that Cuba was a country that would fail. And as you know, the United States has been blocking oil imports into Cuba since January of this year, and potentially even a bit longer before that. So those were the headlines. Now today, Sam Altman and Dario Amodei, who are the CEOs of OpenAI and Anthropic, have been appearing before the General Assembly at a panel. They've been talking about the dangers of AI, and Sam Altman laid out 3 points in order to reassure people, which basically were centered around the issue of human beings being at the center of the development of AI as it goes forward. Now, tomorrow, Thursday, Benjamin Netanyahu will address the General Assembly. That will be at 2 a.m. Friday morning, Hong Kong time. And the reason that's of interest is because Zohra Mamdani, who is the mayor of New York, has threatened to have Benjamin Netanyahu arrested for war crimes based on the International Court of Human Rights in The Hague. Whether that's going to happen, it's not going to happen, but it is a threat that continues to be made by the Muslim mayor of New York City. China speaks on Saturday. Vice President Han Zhang will be making the address then. The event continues until next Monday. Russia also addresses the assembly on Saturday as well, like China. The event continues until Monday. They were off on Saturday. But, of course, the overall General Assembly continues for a whole year. It starts in September and will continue through until August of 2027.
1: And just before we let you go, John, let's just talk about Paramount. That deal, that court case has finally been settled, and that deal can go ahead.
0: Yeah, antitrust case brought by 12 attorneys general. I mean, basically, this allows the $110 billion deal to go ahead between Paramount, Skydance, CBS, and Warner Discovery. In order to get past the antitrust issues, Paramount, Skydance, CBS has had to agree to producing at least 30 films a year from Hollywood for the first 1 to 2 years of this agreement, and then 32 in the 3 to 5 years after that. They've got to invest $300 million in Hollywood movies each year, and they've got to promise that the studio locations, the studio lots in LA, will remain, with 20 to 40% of all US film shoots taking place inside the country, assuming that there is full federal tax relief that allows that to happen. The other interesting thing, very quickly, it brings together CBS, CNN, and HBO for the very first time, and many worry that it will ultimately, once this five-year deal is over, will ultimately change the way that Hollywood exists and the way in which we react with it.
1: John, thank you very much for joining us once again. Let's do a little bit of travel news before we go. Due to an accident, some of the lanes of Tolo Highway in both directions near Sha Tin sewage treatment works are closed to traffic at the moment. Traffic queues heading to Tai Po go back to the Shing Mung Tunnel. That's near Mei Chung Court, and Lee, and those traffic queues heading towards Kowloon go back to Providence Bay. Best avoid that area if you can. 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In Your Money, we'll discuss the challenges businesses can face when expanding internationally. That's with Asim Goyal, author of Bridging Borders, and we'll get a view from Australia with Adam Dawes, Senior Investment Advisor at Shaw and Partners.

0: Quick look at the numbers. The S&P ASX 200 is down 1.2% at 8,655. The Nikkei 225 up 1.6%. The Kospi is down 0.9%. That's it from Money Talk. This is James Ross. Have a great day.
1: RTHK, the news at 9 with Robert Kemp. President Xi Jinping says China and the United States should be partners rather than rivals. In written remarks released by Xinhua following President Xi's arrival in Washington for a summit with US President Donald Trump, Xi said the US visit is sure to be fruitful. Nazvi Karim reports.
2: Xinhua reported President Xi as saying the great rejuvenation of the Chinese nation and making America great again can go hand in hand and complement each other. He said China and the U.S. should work in the same direction, promote a stable relationship featuring cooperation as the mainstay, moderate competition, manageable differences, and promises of peace. Xi said he is confident China and the U.S. can find the right way to get along in the new era. He said the historical logic of peaceful coexistence between China and the U.S. has not changed.
1: Earlier, U.S. President Donald Trump had gone against protocol by meeting President Xi as soon as he arrived for the three-day state visit. Nazvi Karim again.
2: In an unusual move that breaks with diplomatic tradition, U.S. President Donald Trump made a rare personal appearance on the tarmac at Joint Base Andrews, just outside Washington, to greet the Chinese leader. Protocol is to receive his counterpart at the White House. Instead, Trump stood directly by the steps of the aircraft to welcome President Xi and First Lady Peng Liyuan as they landed. The airport reception underscores how much the U.S. president wants to honor the Chinese leader and reciprocate the grandeur of his own previous visit to Beijing.
1: U.S. Treasury Secretary Scott Bessent says Washington and Beijing have agreed to a two-month extension of their trade truce, which was due to expire on November the 10th. Bessent made the comment in an interview with Fox News. China's embassy in Washington had no immediate comment. Carlos Escueta reports.
3: The deal came after marathon talks between U.S. Treasury Secretary Scott Bessent and his Chinese counterpart Vice Premier He Lifeng in New York on Sunday and yesterday in Washington. The announcement came just as President Xi Jinping arrived in the United States for a summit with U.S. President Donald Trump. The truce, known as the Busan Agreement, took effect last year. The agreement saw both sides agree to reduce tit-for-tat tariffs and for the United States to extend certain tariff exclusions.
1: Iranian President Masoud Pezeshkian has delivered a defiant speech at the United Nations as his government downplayed talks with the United States. On Tuesday, U.S. envoys met the Iranian delegation on the sidelines of the General Assembly. Pezeshkian accused Washington of terrorism, saying Tehran had never been an aggressor. He had this message for U.S. President Donald Trump.
4: He should know that threatening our people will make them more united and stronger, and will strengthen the resistance of Iranians. The Iranian people will not bow to force.
1: Ukrainian President Volodymyr Zelensky has accused his Russian counterpart Vladimir Putin of using third-country fighters from 47 countries in Moscow's military campaign against Ukraine. Speaking at the United Nations General Assembly, he highlighted Russia's relationship with the DPRK.
5: Why should Koreans give their lives in a war against Ukraine? Kim Jong-un uses them like currency, and he gets something in return. And North Korea's neighbors and countries across Asia have probably already noticed its improved ballistic missiles and Pyongyang's much greater drone capabilities.
1: Russia will address the assembly on Saturday when Russian Foreign Minister Sergei Lavrov will speak. Police say they found no evidence of any deliberate tampering with the sports drinks given to students near a Hong Kong school athletics meeting. 16 teenagers reported feeling unwell after drinking free sports drinks handed out by a company outside the sports ground as part of a promotional campaign. Hung Nai is Senior Superintendent of East Kowloon.
6: In our investigation, we found no evidence of anyone deliberately piercing these plastic bottles. We also tested the contents and found no abnormal substances and no unknown liquids had seeped into the drinks.
1: Turkish Airlines says it wants to buy 150 jets from Boeing with delivery between 2033 and 2037. In a statement, the Turkish national carrier said there was a firm order for 100 Boeing 737 MAXs and an option for 50 more. Now the weather, cloudy periods and isolated showers.

0: showers at first, mainly fine and hot during the day. Maximum temperature will be around 32 degrees in the urban areas and a couple of degrees higher in the New Territories. Moderate easterly winds. Temperature at the observatory is currently 28 degrees and the relative humidity stands at 76%. And that's the news from RTHK.
1: Hong Kong's first five-year plan and the 2026 policy address have been announced.
2: The five-year plan is a blueprint for development, proactively aligning with the national 15th five-year plan. The policy address is an annual implementation roadmap outlining key measures for each year.
1: Hong Kong will boost its international advantages, expedite development of the northern metropolis, and improve people's livelihood.
2: A strategic vision for a bright new era, driving reform and boosting development, unleashing opportunities and enhancing livelihood.
3: Hong Kong's five-year plan is announced. We will forge a blissful, vibrant, and innovative northern metropolis based on One Town, Five Elements development concept. The three university towns drive technology, industry, and talent development. Speed up the He Tao Shenzhen Hong Kong Science and Technology Innovation Cooperation Zone development. Enact the Northern Metropolis Development Ordinance to streamline control and expedite railway and road projects.
4: The following is a personal view program.
5: Good morning. Welcome to Back Chat. I'm Philip Wong.
6: And I'm Mike Rouse.
5: On today's program, we're joined by the Secretary for Financial Services and the Treasury, and afterwards, a lawmaker to discuss the financial initiatives under the SAR's first five-year plan and the policy address. As Hong Kong looks to strengthen its role as a global offshore financial hub, the government will also expedite the development of an international gold trading market.
6: The policy address also announced an overhaul of the city's water pipes. We'll look into the nooks and crannies of it after the break.
5: And to wrap up the show, we'll talk about another dog fatal attack that took place in Yuen Long on Saturday.
6: As always, we'd love to hear your thoughts. You can call us at 233-88-266, WhatsApp 6899-8518, email backchat at rthk.hk, or comment on our Facebook page, Backchat on RTHK Radio 3.
5: Right, it's a lovely Thursday morning, but there's no time for us to chit-chat today, Mike, because we have a very important guest, and time is of the essence.
6: We do, and we should thank him, first of all, for coming personally to the studio.
5: That's right.
6: It's always great.
5: That's right, because today we have Christopher Hui, Secretary for Financial Services and the Treasury. Thank you so much for joining us today.
7: Thanks for having me.
5: Yeah. So, Christopher, if you don't mind, so last week, obviously, it was Hong Kong's first five-year plan and also the policy address. Lots of things was mentioned, in particular about the international gold trading market, but also about Hong Kong's role as an international financial center, right? But I do want to talk about the global offshore renminbi hub. What is the importance of that?
7: I think, first of all, if you look at the key themes for the financial services in both documents, i.e. policy address and the five-year plan, there are two keywords, internationalization and also diversification. Right. For internationalization, as you said, we have a host of measures really to enhance the liquidity of the offshore RMB here in Hong Kong. Because after all, we are already the largest offshore RMB hub for the world. And at the same time, with now the interest rate of RMB relatively lower than the US dollar, the demand for RMB, I would say, is more than before. So in that regard, we are having a host of measures, both on the demand side and supply side, to enable us to further develop this ecosystem.
5: Right. Now, I guess also what's important is it goes hand in hand, because also with the development of the Northern Metropolis, that will also play a key role, right?
7: Yeah. Apart from financial services, I also cover the treasury.
5: Yeah.
7: One of the things that we are now doing is put together a tax concession regime to enable us to attract enterprises that are going to bring strategic value to Hong Kong, be it having headquarters here, having R&D facilities here, or having fintech development here. We will allow them half profit tax or as low as 5% profit tax. But the whole rationale is to ensure that this regime is highly selective. We are getting what we want, and at the same time, it's on a time-limited basis of 5 years, i.e. throughout these 5 years, we have to track whatever they promise to give us are there, at the same time ensure that Hong Kong's economy in terms of employment, in terms of our diversification economy, can be benefited in the process.
6: Ms. Oi, warning. We've, in the past, resisted this kind of pitching for business toe-to-toe with Singapore. They've done theirs, they want this investor, they want this

0: company, this activity. What's behind the change of philosophy?
1: I would say, apart from the internationalization and diversification as the key words, another key word is also important in looking at our policies is differentiation. We really have to look at each specific case and to see what kind of benefits they will bring to Hong Kong. Because fundamentally, the economy and society works in a whole. At the same time, different sectors, they can bring to Hong Kong in terms of employment and activities, all these are beneficial to a long-term growth of our economy. And that's why now with the five-year plan, we can cast our sight further. At the same time, with now global competition getting so keen, we need to have measures in place to ensure that we have the right tools to enable us to bring to Hong Kong what we need.
0: The focus on technology all throughout the document, reading the five-year plan and the policy address, is quite extraordinary. And there is so much change coming and improvements coming in financial services. I mean, I was previously in finance branch a long time ago.
1: Okay.
0: For me, it was very exciting, maybe boring to some of the listeners and the public. Things like captive insurance companies, for example, a much under-discussed subject in my old view. And gold trading, as Philip already mentioned in the introduction. And how much gold are we going to end up having physically deposited in Hong Kong? This kind of subject.
2: Well, shall we just talk about that then? Because obviously there was an emphasis about accelerating the growth of the city's international gold trading market, right? What's the importance in that?
1: I think first of all, if you look at commodities as an industry, there are different types of commodities. Like, for example, those in terms of precious metal, for example, they are more akin to financial product, the industrial product. And rather, there are also other commodities like aluminium, copper, that are more akin to industrial product than financial product. And the reason that we pick precious metal as a start to build an ecosystem is that it's more akin to Hong Kong as an international financial center. So far this year, I would say the progress has been substantial, because since July 7th, our clearinghouse has already been in operation on a pilot basis, and the amount of gold that's been deposited in the system has been substantial. And also going forward, in the coming half a year, we will have a number of initiatives being implemented. First of all, before end of this year, the Hong Kong Stock Exchange will announce details of the RMB gold futures. At the same time, before the end of this year, we will have the Industry Association for Precious Metal being set up. So, and also for Q1, we will have the formal launch of our gold clearing system. So you can see that basically there's a whole list and also a whole series of measures being lined up in building our ecosystem for international gold market. And if we take a more broad view in terms of what we want to achieve, right now for the gold market internationally, there are three key regions serving different functions. For UK, it's serving as a storage hub. It also started serving as a clearing center for the gold contracts. For the US, it's serving as the trading platform for futures. And for Switzerland, it's serving as the refinery hub for different types of gold bars. Because essentially, for the gold bars in Asia, they are of smaller sizes, of 1 kg. But for the gold bars in the rest of the world, including UK, they are of 400 ounces, which is around like 12.5 kg. They are bigger. So you need refineries to convert the bigger ones into smaller ones, or to combine the smaller ones into big ones. And what we hope to achieve is, with this change in geopolitics, and also with the growing desire for investors to diversify, they can, within the Asia time zone, find these three functions together in Hong Kong, i.e. we'll have storage, we have clearing, at the same time we have futures traded here, and also we have refinery. And that's exactly what we are aiming at in our overall gold development plan.
2: Yeah.
0: On the, can I just ask about some of the listing proposals? Now, on the one hand, these are good. They facilitate more companies, even more companies, to list in Hong Kong. We're already doing terrifically well in that area. But sometimes I worry, are we maybe lowering our standards too much? Are we going a bit down market, or you think we've got the balance about right?
1: I don't think so, because essentially, Hong Kong being the national financial centre, the fact that we're consistently being ranked at least the top three is because we have a quality market.
0: Yes.
1: And a quality market is underpinned by financial regulation, and also by the quality and the

0: diversity of investors. So it's something that we hold very close to our heart in terms of making our policy formulation. That's number one. And number two, in terms of what we have done and what we will do, I would say we can categorize them into several categories. First of all, what we have done so far is to draw more quality listings to Hong Kong, be it about technology, biotech, and also about from economies like ASEAN and others that are of quality standards. And that's why throughout this past year, you would say, apart from you seeing a lot of tech companies listing in Hong Kong, we also have some international listings. Like, for example, we have companies from Indonesia, which are focusing on gold mining. At the same time, we have companies from Kazakhstan focusing on copper mining. So you can see that our market is getting more international, at the same time able to attract a broader array of issuers. And the things that we'll focus on going forward are two. First of all, is in terms of the regulation, we are not focusing just on the IPO side. We are also focusing on the secondary market in terms of how we regulate the issuers. In fact, our consultation is now ongoing for us to consider relaxing some of the restrictions that we place for the issuers to do corporate actions. Like, for example, whether they should still bound by the number of years or 3 years before a company can spin off their subsidiary, whether we should shorten that period, and at the same time, whether we should subject more transactions to disclosure than shareholder approval. But of course, all these requirements will only be able to be relaxed when we also consider investor protection. Right. So it's a fine balance that we have to make there.
1: I think this is maintaining our reputation as a world-class financial center is so important. Otherwise, the House of Cards collapses, doesn't it? That's got to be our core thing. Our legal system, our standard of regulation, and then all the financial services will continue to flourish.
2: Well, you just mentioned about substantial amount of metal storage. I'm just reading here, there's a local metal storage surpassing 30,000 tons. I cannot imagine what it looks like with all those gold right in front of me.
0: That's non-ferrous metals.
2: But I know you're very busy, so thank you so much for your time.
0: Thanks for having me.
2: Thank you for coming in today. That was Christopher Hurry, who's the Secretary for Financial Services and the Treasury. Thank you so much for joining us today.
0: Thank you.
2: All right.
1: I think it's very exciting, I've got to say. I'm not sure how much interest is going to arouse from the general public. I think a lot of it will just go past them. But for me, having dealt in this area for so many years before, there's so many exciting things coming up. And as I, Chris said at the end there, maintaining our standard, our reputation as being a first world city, a first world player, I think that's so important. Because that's what distinguishes us from every back street bazaar, you know, who wants to be an international trader. No, we've got to be a world standard.
2: I mean, do you think Northern Metropolis, we've been talking about Northern Metropolis a lot, you know, for the past couple of months, even like for the year, that's going to play a major role, in terms of maintaining or even strengthening us as an international financial hub?
1: I think more it's going to be technology when it's Northern Metropolis. It's going to be what we do together with Shenzhen, and it is a change of policy strategy. That is, Hong Kong in the past is very good at marketing, and the financing side and the logistics side. These have been our traditional strengths. Now there seems to be a push for we should be doing much more directly in terms of creativity and technology side.
2: Now, I guess let's continue on with our topic regarding the Hong Kong's first five-year plan and the 2026 policy address with another guest, with a lawmaker, Rock Chan. Hello, Rock. Thank you for joining us.
3: Good morning, Philip and Mike.
2: Good morning. So just earlier, we just had the Secretary for Financial Services and the Treasury talking about, you know, the gold trading and as well as, you know, strengthening Hong Kong's role as a global offshore renminbi hub. You know, what are your thoughts on the plans there?
3: Last week, you know, the chief executive announced both, you know, the first five-year plan for Hong Kong as well as his 2026 policy address. There are a lot of actually new policies and measures further strengthening Hong Kong's role as the top offshore renminbi trading hub. Actually, we are already doing quite nicely right now. Maybe I list some examples. Last year, offshore renminbi lending reached a record of $935 billion and seems

0: bond issuance reached $1 trillion. So these are very good results already. However, the government is going to roll out some new measures. For example, the renminbi business facilities will be expanded to 500 billion renminbi, and the maximum tenure will be extended to over 3 to 3 years.
1: Mm-hmm.
0: They are going to roll out this currency swap arrangement with the People's Bank of China, and that will give our banks more stable and lower cost renminbi funding.
1: Yeah.
0: More issuance of instant bonds will help build a CNH yield curve, which is essential for pricing loans and bonds and investment products.
1: Yeah.
0: Also, going forward, we are going to have this offshore renminbi bond index, more potential renminbi counters under the South Bank Stock Connect, and wider investments of renminbi bonds through Bond Connect. So all these measures put together, I think, will further strengthen our role.
2: Mm. Rock, I spent yesterday reading the whole of the policy address from cover to cover. There's so much in there on financial services. I may have to go back and read it again over the weekend. What particularly jumped out to you as the most significant items?
0: I think there are a few. For example, Secretary He just spent a lot of time explaining, you know, our aim to be, you know, one of the major gold trading center in the world, and that's very exciting. And that's quite new. I think that will add new dimension to our financial center. Before, of course, Hong Kong has always been strong in the capital markets, like equities, futures. Now we are developing our bond market as well. So if we could add this new element of gold and precious metals, I think that will give a new element. The other thing is our results in being a family office, a global family office. So that has attracted tremendous interest as well as real capital inflow into Hong Kong. We are continuing to build on that.
1: Mm.
0: And I mentioned like a few minutes ago, the further strengthening our role as the renminbi, offshore renminbi trading hub. And I know the Hong Kong Exchange and SFC are working very hard to further refine and streamline our market position, rules and regulations to make it both, you know, more investor friendly, however, still maintaining market integrity and investor protection.
3: Right. Now, Rocky, you just mentioned about, you know, family offices coming in. But, you know, with the latest policy, how does it make it more attractive for them to actually, you know, come in and even like high net worth individuals to manage their wealth here in Hong Kong?
0: Yes. The LegCo is actually discussing, and we are going to, you know, vote on this new bill trying to, you know, remove carry interest for a lot of the fund managers.
3: Yeah.
0: So that, I think, measure alone will attract a lot of the global funds to relocate their offices, their personnel, and also decision-makings to Hong Kong.
1: Mm.
0: Because I would say, is a major big breakthrough.
1: Mm.
0: Hong Kong, you know, always in the international metropolis, we use, you know, common law system, free flow of money in and out. We have investment, financial talents. It's a very livable city. So all these elements actually attract a lot of the foreign professionals. So with all these new tax regimes, I think more money will come in. Plus, last year, the government refined, you know, our family office policy, allowing the founder of these family offices, or the major families of these family offices, to be actually to move to Hong Kong. The principal and their children under 21 years old. So that would make things easier for everyone if they would like to get a permanent residence in Hong Kong. They could sell family offices, and I think that would, you know, kill two birds with one stone.
3: Mm. Now we are kind of expanding, you know, our reach to more and more regions, right? Of course, ASEAN, the Middle East, and recently Central Asia, right? And as we expand our financial services, how is the government enhancing the regulatory framework to better manage potential market risks?
0: Mm-hmm. Yes, I think in terms of connecting to, say, ASEAN or other countries, we are strengthening our market infrastructure. We all know the Central Money Market Unit, CMU, will roll out global

0: cities, settlement services, deepen links with Europe, United States, Central Asia, and ASEAN.
1: Mm.
0: And also, you know, the SSE and exchange are promoting dual primary and secondary listings by overseas enterprises, including companies from, let's you mentioned ASEAN and Belt and Road markets.
1: Mm.
0: So these are the attractive policies for them to be more active in Hong Kong.
1: Mm.
0: In terms of market regulations, it's always my conviction that making market innovation and maintaining market integrity and investor protection are not mutually exclusive. We could achieve both. We are not trying to, you know, innovate right. market regulations at the expense of investor protection. So this is the balance that I think...
2: Getting the balance right. Mm. Rob,
0: yes.
2: I want to ask you, I mean, one of the strengths of our city as an international financial centre is this large number of highly qualified professionals, very experienced. With all these innovations and the sector growing, what do we need to do to make sure we have enough high-level professionals going forward?
0: Yes, very good, Mike. I think the Financial Services Development Council is now working with the industry on a two-year, you know, youth internship program to provide at least 1,000 placements for young people, young graduates, to learn and to train them to be future market participants. And also, you know, for the past 3 years, the Hong Kong government hosted a number of major international promotional events, such as, you know, World for Good in Hong Kong, the Asian Financial Forum, the Global Financial Leaders Investment Summit, etc., all received very good positive feedback from all these international participants. So I think one of the key things we have to do, continue doing, is to invite all these foreign players to come to Hong Kong to see what Hong Kong is really like, what we can offer them, and through, you know, practices, you know, efficiency of the market, good regulatory regime, I think professional investors, we will think Hong Kong is actually, you know, a good place. And also, I think geopolitics also sometimes could play to our advantage, because right now everyone is talking about diversification. So most investors, actually a major family offices, they don't want to put all eggs in one basket.
2: Right.
0: So obviously, they need to have North American exposure, European exposure, no question. However, what about Asia, Hong Kong, number three financial center in the world, and also we are an excellent gateway into the mainland. A lot of the, you know, foreign international fund managers whom I know, they don't mind, you know, taking business trips to the mainland, you know, for a few days every week. But in terms of staying there for good, some would still prefer staying in Hong Kong because we are more international.
2: Yes.
0: So the other point is we also need to provide good support services. Not only the financial, let's say children's education, right? In terms of arts and cultural programs, sport, entertainment, all these things will play together to make Hong Kong an attractive place to live and work.
2: Right. They're creating a tapestry which covers all of these areas. I think it's very important. But I think one of the things you said that I find most attractive was this training of our young people and providing job opportunities so that we have a pipeline of people coming up, coming from college, coming from university, and getting an opportunity to build up experience in financial services.
0: Exactly. We need new blood
1: in
0: order for the industry to continue developing and flourishing.
1: Rock, you just mentioned about international businesses wanting to come to Hong Kong to enter the market in the mainland. But the same is also true for the other way around, isn't it? You know, a lot of companies from the mainland also, you know, look at Hong Kong to expand internationally too, right?
0: Exactly, that's very obvious. Yeah. I think starting 18 months ago, the Hong Kong government has been working very hard to build this global platform, you know, encompassing different bureaus, units and branches to help mainland enterprises to go overseas, either to make direct investments or to make over

0: with the acquisition, making use of Hong Kong's comprehensive offering of professional services and also the different, the different expertise of our government bureaus. So it has been very popular. I know a lot of mainland companies are using that platform now, working with the government and the different departments to expand their businesses overseas. You're exactly right. It's both ways.
1: Well, thank you very much, Rock, for joining us today and, you know, for sharing your thoughts on the policy address and Hong Kong's first five-year plan. That's Rock Chen, who's a lawmaker. Now, it's time for the weather. It's cloudy periods and isolated showers at first, mainly fine and hot during the day. Maximum temperature will be around 32 degrees in the urban areas and a couple of degrees higher in the new territories. In terms of wind, we're looking at moderate easterly winds. Current temperature is 28 degrees. Relative humidity is 76%. We'll take a quick break.
2: President Xi Jinping says China and the United States should be partners rather than rivals. In written remarks released by Xinhua following President Xi's arrival in Washington for a summit with U.S. President Donald Trump, Xi said the U.S. visit is sure to be fruitful. That's what Kareem reports.
3: Xinhua reported President Xi as saying the great rejuvenation of the Chinese nation and making America great again can go hand in hand and complement each other. He said China and the U.S. should work in the same direction, promote a stable relationship featuring cooperation as the mainstay, moderate competition, manageable differences, and promises of peace. Xi said he is confident China and the U.S. can find the right way to get along in the new era. He said the historical logic of peaceful coexistence between China and the U.S. has not changed.
2: Earlier, U.S. President Donald Trump had gone against protocol by meeting President Xi as soon as he arrived for the three-day state visit. Nasvi Karim again.
3: In an unusual move that breaks with diplomatic tradition, U.S. President Donald Trump made a rare personal appearance on the tarmac at Joint Base Andrews, just outside Washington, to greet the Chinese leader. Protocol is to receive his counterpart at the White House. Instead, Trump stood directly by the steps of the aircraft to welcome President Xi and First Lady Peng Liyuan as they landed. The airport reception underscores how much the U.S. president wants to honor the Chinese leader and reciprocate the grandeur of his own previous visit to Beijing.
2: U.S. Treasury Secretary Scott Bessent says Washington and Beijing have agreed to a two-month extension of the trade truce, which was due to expire on November the 10th. Bessent made the comment in an interview with Fox News. China's embassy in Washington had no immediate comment. Carlos Escueta reports.
4: The deal came after marathon talks between U.S. Treasury Secretary Scott Bessent and his Chinese counterpart Vice Premier He Lifeng in New York on Sunday and yesterday in Washington. The announcement came just as President Xi Jinping arrived in the United States for a summit with U.S. President Donald Trump. The truce, known as the Busan Agreement, took effect last year. The agreement saw both sides agree to reduce tit-for-tat tariffs and for the United States to extend certain tariff exclusions.
2: Turkish Airlines says it wants to buy 150 jets from Boeing with delivery between 2033 and 2037. In a statement, the Turkish national carrier said there was a firm order for 100 Boeing 737 MAXs and an option for 50 more. The new Smart HK.
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6: 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It's free every night until the 4th of October. The lights are on from 6:30 until 11. 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

0: 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Call us on 233-88-266 and have your say.
1: Hey, welcome back to Backchat with myself, Philip Wong, and right next to me we have...
2: Mike Rouse,
1: that's right. So earlier, Mike, we just had, Rock Chen joining us, also talking about the Hong Kong's first five-year plan and the policy address. You know, what are the thoughts on what he was saying?
2: Well, I was struck by several things. First of all, the scope of improvements and the growth of the financial services sector over the coming years is just everywhere. If I were a young person, I'd be looking to grow up within the financial services area

0: because there are just going to be so many chances for me going forward. Also, some of the things that we've not done before. I know we have got gold stored here, but growing and becoming a real trading centre, that's going to be huge.
1: Yeah.
0: Well, geopolitical forces are all aligning to really help Hong Kong. People thinking, having seen the performance of some of the governments in the world, people want to diversify risk. They don't want everything in the US. They don't want everything in Europe. They want to spread around their operations. And I think Hong Kong is perfectly placed to really maximize.
1: Well, we're really going places, aren't we?
0: We really are.
1: We really are. Okay, now moving on. The police and the Agricultural Fisheries and Conservation Department this week carried out operations to capture stray dogs after a fatal attack on a 27-year-old woman in Yuen Long on Saturday night. Roundtable lawmaker Mark Chong earlier told Janice Low that the government should regulate the feeding of stray dogs.
2: It is a horrific and tragic instance. For a young woman to lose life while simply riding a bicycle in a local community is actually completely unacceptable, which is a wake-up call regarding the public safety in the new territories. It highlights a serious long-standing gap in how we manage stray dogs, and it demands immediate and coordinated action from the police and the AFCD.
3: And to what extent, based on your observation, are people feeding stray dogs a common sighting in Yuen Long or even the New Territories?
2: Unfortunately, it's very common sight across Yuen Long, but also the wider New Territories. We often see well-meaning residents, volunteers and local workers leaving food south for stray and village dogs. But unmanaged feeding creates serious safety risks. Regular feeding causes stray dogs to form packs. Many dogs go together and defend their territories aggressively and reproduce rapidly. So I think compassion must be paired with the responsible management. Otherwise, well-intentioned feeding will increase the pet size and also the danger of the neighbourhood.
3: So you talked about unmanaged feeding, which would maybe cause dogs to, you know, form paths and go together. Towards this issue, how do you think we can tackle the issue of unmanaged feeding?
2: I think we should make some rules and laws to avoid people maybe increase the penalty to an authorized feeding to the stray dogs.
3: And so to what extent do you think the number of dogs in the area of Yuen Long is connected to the number of warehouses as well as maybe factories nearby?
2: I think every factory owns some stray dogs or some dogs to protect their premises like buildings and lands. It is quite a common issue. I see lots of the dogs, like three or four dogs in a factory's warehouse and some brownfields. So it's quite common to see the stray dogs walking around factories, warehouse and brownfields.
3: And based on your understanding, earlier I asked about people feeding stray dogs, whether it is a common sighting or not. So based on your understanding, how bad is the situation of stray dogs in Yuen Long or even the whole New Territories?
2: The situation is getting worse. Even it's reaching critical thresholds due to the extension land development, brownfield clearances, and the sprawling of rural villages. Yuen Long and also the North District have become the hotspots for stray dogs. They pet together in these areas. And residents and, for example, the cyclists and the delivery workers regularly report feeling threatened by packs of aggressive dogs roaming near VH roads and industrial areas. As urban development and encroaches further into the rural areas, rural lands and the habitats of these pets overlapping more with everyday public roads, public streets, making the territory pets attacks are growing fast rather than an isolated risk.
3: So what should the government do to better protect residents in this case?
2: I think we need multiple strategies.

0: focusing on strict enforcements and legal accountabilities and the systematic reform. I think the AFCD and police must immediately deploy joint task force to sweep high-risk areas in Yuen Long, capture aggressive stray pets, and verify their microchips to hold irresponsible owners accountable. And also, the government must enforce mandatory VLM registration, microchipping, and mandatory detecting for all dogs kept on industrial, commercial, and brownfield sites. And site operators must face strict penalties if an animal under their care is abandoned.
1: You mentioned that one of the way that the government can better protect residents is to have the AFCD as well as the police force to sweep high-risk areas and capture stray dogs. What should the government do upon capturing stray dogs?
0: I think because the government knows the schedules of the land clearance, once they start the land clearance, they can actively approach to the warehouse owners and brownfield owners to make sure how many dogs they are holding and they are feeding. So this is the proactive way all the dogs are well managed after the brownfields relocate or shut down.
2: And that was Roundtable lawmaker Mark Chong. He was speaking with Janice Low about how the government should regulate the feeding of stray dogs. And continuing on the same topic, the Yuen Long District Councillor Alan Wong, meanwhile, told Janice Low that he believes the fatal incident was an isolated case. He said owners who abandoned their pets should be held legally liable.
3: First of all, my deepest condolences to the victim's family. This is an absolutely heartbreaking tragedy. However, I must stress that this is an isolated incident. Hong Kong is a very safe city, and fatal dog attacks are extremely rare. As mentioned by the government, the number of stray dog capture decreased substantially from around 11,000 in early 2000 to around 400 in recent years. So we should not just let one or two tragic cases create widespread panic or lead to knee-jerk policy reactions. That said, it does highlight a specific long-standing and localized problem in rural Yuen Long. The issue of guard dogs kept by brownfield operators, and I think this is something we need to address in a target rational way.
1: And have you ever been chased by stray dogs in Yuen Long, or as the one of the Yuen Long District Council members, have you ever received any reports on relevant cases?
3: I have not been chased by stray dogs or something like that. But I do receive some comments about that. Because you do see in the rural parts of Yuen Long, feeding stations along roadside, like both of dog food left lead path, yeah, you can see something like that. I understand the compassion behind it, and it does encourage dogs to gather in packs and stay in specific areas, which can create risk, especially at night. So I want to be clear that feeding stray dog is a symptom, not the root cause. The real problem is why there are so many unsocialized dogs roaming this area in the first place. I think we need a long-standing practice of keeping unregistered guard dogs at the brownfield sites.
1: And to what extent, from your perspective, are people feeding stray dogs a common sighting in Yuen Long?
3: I think it's quite often, because if you go cycling, sometimes you can see some stock bowls or feeding. Some people just like to do this. So I think it's quite often practiced in rural Yuen Long. Not even in Yuen Long, in the new territories, I would say that.
1: So how about for the number of stray dogs in the area? To what extent do you think they are connected to the number of warehouses and factories nearby?
3: Yeah, I think so. It's connected because something I can speak to directly as someone in the recycling business in new territories, it has been a common practice for decades for warehouses, recycle yards, or factories to keep dogs as guard dogs. These dogs are often changed up at the site and exposed to the elements with very limited human socialization. They then develop a strong territory instinct. I've seen they are not packs, but working animals that have never been properly socialized. So it has been going on long before anyone was talking about the land resumption. because I think it's a structural problem rooted in how rural industry have always been operate in new territories. And I think it was neglected by the regulators so far for a long time.
1: You've mentioned multiple times about brownfield sites development. So when it comes to the shutdown or ceasing operation for factories and warehouses, would you say it is common for them to maybe leave their guard dogs behind after they shut down?
3: To be fair, it's subject to, different person, because I know some of the owners, they love dogs and they even have their own workers, they feed the dogs. But when you keep the trained dogs, it is really difficult to define stray dogs because you cannot just confine them. But what you said, it does happen. But I want you to push back on the narrative that is driven by the land resumption, because the brownfield operation in new territories has always been a high turnover. Business open, close, relocate. Change names. This is the nature of the business. And dogs do get left behind, not because of any single government policy, but because the dog keepers are not fulfilling their legal responsibilities. The law requires all dog keepers to obtain license for dogs, to control the dogs, and must not abandon them. And this is the gap. Whether it's not the land resumption, the problem still exists. And the solution is straightforward. I think the government should take strong enforcement actions and hold the dog keepers accountable if the animals are abandoned. And actually, this is an industry practice problem, not the development policy problem. So entire society should criticize such irresponsible behavior, as the cause of the abandonment and risk to the public safety upon by all.
1: So how bad do you think is the situation of stray dogs in Yuen Long or even the whole new territories?
3: I mean, in the rural area, the specific tragic case happened. It's not easy to say it's still safe. But in general, I think it's not easy to say it's serious. But in person, I think it's an isolated incident. Hong Kong is still safe. I mean, the new Jersey is still safe.
1: One of the points that you've mentioned is for the government to step up enforcement actions and hold the owners accountable when they abandon their dogs. So apart from this, what do you think the government should do to better protect residents from stray dogs in this case?
3: First of all, the AFCD needs to be more proactive. As I know, they received 4 complaints about this exact area between June and August, but caught nothing in several attempts. I understand it's not easy to capture free roaming dogs in open area, but I think definitely there's a room for improvement. As I said, the more stringent enforcement actions should be taken, like mandatory registration, microchipping for all dogs kept in sight, and accountable for abandonment. This has been a blind spot for decades, and it has nothing to do with any particular policy. I think the more infrastructure, better infrastructure in rural areas, like lighting or the camera monitoring the key cycling or walking route, and more government funding for the animal welfare organizations. I think this is some of the suggestions I can make right now.
2: And that was Yuen Long District Councillor Alan Wong. He was speaking with Janice Low, saying how he believes the fatal incident in Yuen Long was an isolated case. But he also said owners who abandoned the pets should be held legally liable, which I totally agree.
4: I think that's been the bit that's missing so far, rounding up these dogs and finding out who owned them.
2: Mm.
4: And why are they now running wild?
2: Exactly. Well, we have to move on. Hong Kong plans to replace or rehabilitate 350 kilometres of aging water mains over the next 5 years, focusing on pipes considered at high risk of bursting or leaking. The government says the program should reduce serious leaks and improve the reliability of the water network. We'll look at why the work is needed, how the priority areas are chosen, and what disruptions residents may face with Connie Chan, chairperson of the Civil Division, Hong Kong Institute of Engineers. Hello, Connie. Thank you for your time. Thanks for joining us.
5: Hi, morning.
2: So, Connie, just want to ask you first. So, I understand the government is looking at this like a risk-based approach to replacing or rehabilitating aged water mains, especially prioritizing areas with more public housing area estates and elderly residents. What is your view on that?
5: Yeah, I think this should be, this is an important process for us to replace the old infrastructures, and especially this is very important to maintain the stability for our water supply.
2: Right.
5: And I understand that they are using a risk-based approach, so that's why they have selected the Talkeetna, Wong Tai Sin, and Khoi Sing district. And for all these districts, they have they have previous cases of water bursting, and we understand that these infrastructure are quite old already. So it's important to replace them so that to maintain the stability. Mm. Yeah.
4: Right, Connie. Good morning. This is Mike Rouse. What is one of the areas of focus is going to be getting rid of the cast iron and asbestos concrete pipes, hopefully within 10 years. Do you think that's desirable, and is it achievable?
5: Yeah, I think this is I think this is achievable. But actually, I think it's the current proposal is replacing within 5 years, right? Mm. And then in the Hong Kong track record, we have been doing the R&R. I mean, we have a replacement of water supply in the last 15 years. That have been replacing like something like 3,000 kilometers. Mm. So this program is we are kind of replacing only 350 kilometers of the pipe in 5 years. Mm-hmm. I think this is achievable, but it's still dependent on a number of factors.
2: Right.
5: For example, in all these old districts, you know, the road is kind of quite narrow, and the pipes are, you know, the roads are full of utilities. Mm-hmm. It's very dependent on the interdepartment coordinations, especially like the traffic impact, the temporary traffic arrangement implementation. We have to maintain all these roads are still serving all these nearby residents. Mm-hmm. And secondly, we have to coordinate with the locals, especially the residents. For example, during the replacement, I think sometimes a water suspension is unavoidable. Mm. So we need to coordinate with all these residents and seeking to suspend it in a low time. I mean, the water supply at the low time, for example, at the midnight, and seeking to complete it within a very short construction windows. Mm. This will be making the program is challenging but achievable.
4: Mm. Connie, one of the things that's been floated in the policy address, and I'd like your thoughts on that, is this idea of having utility pipes, that is a sort of tunnel which carries all the utilities, and thus address the point that you raised about digging up the roads and so on. Is that more expensive, or are they technically feasible, or are there some problems with that?
5: Oh, okay. I think you mentioned about the initiative about the common utility tunnel or enclosure. Yes. This has been, you know, this initiative is starting from our smart city blueprints. So we are kind of implementing in some of the new districts like Dong Chong, Kai Tak, and some of the Northern Metropolis town. And for this kind of tunnel, some of them is quite expensive, depending on the site situation. For example, if you need to dig very deep, then it will be kind of expensive. Mm. But comparatively, if you can house a lot of utilities there, and then avoiding the future traffic impact, and then time saving, and also the time saving in the future, sometimes it may be cost effective.
4: That's right.
5: I think we need to carry out the cost benefit analysis for each proposal on each location.
4: Yes, because if you have got such a tunnel, and if you make the different utilities compatible, living next to each other as neighbours, so you got having water and electricity cables may not be always practicable. But if you can do it, then you do minimise subsequent disruption to people's lives and to traffic.
5: Yeah, exactly. I kind of like this proposal. If you have the common utility tunnel, usually we will arrange all this utility on one side or water pipe on the other side so that we can minimize the interfaces between them compared to what we are having in current roads. Some of them, you know, during the city development, some of the road are packed with utilities in layers. So if we can make the common utility tunnel, it will be more organized and we can carry out the maintenance in a more easy way.
2: It sounds like Mike Ross is also an expert right here as well.

0: I mean, more inert and resistant to other chemicals, things
1: Right.
0: like that.
1: Right. And what are the measures then to make sure that, because you know, we can have the best pipes in the world, but you know, they will still be prone to leakages for one reason or another, right? What are the measures being used or any technology being used to identify these issues earlier so that we don't get disrupted as much?
0: Yeah, perfect. Actually, other than the pipe material, the WSD has been implementing the ColdWinds, the intelligent network, water intelligent network, together. So along the laying of the pipe, it will install sensors, pressure regulator valve, and so that we can know the healthiness of the whole network in case of any let's say leakage or abnormal sensors, and then it will identify what are the problems, identify the problematic location, so we can respond promptly to the leakage.
2: Connie, I was very pleased to see the emphasis on maintenance of utilities and especially in this case, water pipes. Because, I mean, one of the big things that differentiates a modern city that's worth living in and a third world location is this emphasis on keeping the maintenance standard high. It's all very well building something shiny and new. And looking very lovely, cutting the ribbon and then walking away. But if you don't maintain it, the life in your city will gradually deteriorate, won't it?
0: Yeah, exactly. Totally agree with you. So that's why the government understand that that we need to place a lot place more emphasis on the maintenance so that we can have a longer service life of our infrastructure, and also minimize the disruption in the replacement.
2: Right.
0: For example, yeah, exactly. So other than the wind system, they're also using the AI to also help to do the predictive maintenance. For example, in case it seems like the sensing is not so it's going to deteriorate, then they can proactively replace or carry out maintenance to the problematic part, so that the whole system, not only local location, the whole system can maintain a in a lot and have a longer life of the area and
2: Right.
0: minimize the disturbance to the residents.
2: Right. Sounds like a lot of work for you and the members of your institute over the next decade.
0: It would be good. We are. I think this is. I think it's as a responsible government and also the industry, we want to make a better life for the whole community.
1: Yeah.
0: So I think no matter it's a new, I mean, new infrastructure or a maintenance work, it has to be done.
1: Yeah, just very, very quickly, Connie, one last question and just maybe 20, 30 seconds of your input. We can, you know, there are a lot of things that we can control, right? We're replacing our old water mains, right? And there's objective to reduce the water pipe burst and serious leaks by 20 to 30% within the first 5 years. But with, you know, with extreme weather, does that cause, you know, more leakages?
0: In terms of
1: Like heavy rainfall, for example,
0: sometimes
1: typhoon, things like that.
0: sometimes it is. For example, if sorry, the water in a heavy rainfall, sometimes it will affect the groundwater and also the pressure in the ground, and then so as to the pressure to the pipes. So that will probably sometimes make it the material more deteriorating,
1: Right.
0: and also sometimes the ground loss will also will deteriorate the situation
1: Right.
0: as well.
1: Right. Thank you. Well, I guess there's some things that we can't control. But thank you so much for joining us today. That's Connie Chan, Chairperson of the Civil Division, Hong Kong Institute of Engineers. And thank you today, everyone, for listening in. Thank you, Mike, for joining us.
2: Always a good chat.
1: Well, what a morning, I have to say. Well, thanks again to our listeners, and thank you for our production team. Hope you have a lovely, lovely Thursday. Remember to bring an umbrella. Brunch is up next, I believe, with Shazia. So see you next time. Bye.

0: said the U.S. visit is sure to be fruitful. Nazvi Karim reports.
1: Xinhua reported President Xi as saying the great rejuvenation of the Chinese nation and making America great again can go hand in hand and complement each other. He said China and the U.S. should work in the same direction, promote a stable relationship featuring cooperation as the mainstay, moderate competition, manageable differences, and promises of peace. Xi said he is confident China and the U.S. can find the right way to get along in the new era. He said the historical logic of peaceful coexistence between China and the U.S. has not changed.
0: Earlier, U.S. President Donald Trump had gone against protocol by meeting President Xi as soon as he arrived for the three-day state visit. Nazvi Karim again.
1: In an unusual move that breaks with diplomatic tradition, U.S. President Donald Trump made a rare personal appearance on the tarmac at Joint Base Andrews, just outside Washington, to greet the Chinese leader. Protocol is to receive his counterpart at the White House. Instead, Trump stood directly by the steps of the aircraft to welcome President Xi and First Lady Peng Liyuan as they landed. The airport reception underscores how much the U.S. president wants to honor the Chinese leader and reciprocate the grandeur of his own previous visit to Beijing.
0: U.S. Treasury Secretary Scott Bessent says Washington and Beijing have agreed to a two-month extension of their trade truce, which was due to expire on November the 10th. Bessent made the comment in an interview with Fox News. China's embassy in Washington had no immediate comment. Carlos Escueta reports.
2: The deal came after marathon talks between U.S. Treasury Secretary Scott Bessent and his Chinese counterpart Vice Premier He Lifeng in New York on Sunday and yesterday in Washington. The announcement came just as President Xi Jinping arrived in the United States for a summit with U.S. President Donald Trump. The truce, known as the Busan Agreement, took effect last year. The agreement saw both sides agree to reduce tit-for-tat tariffs and for the United States to extend certain tariff exclusions.
0: Iranian President Masoud Pezeshkian has delivered a defiant speech at the United Nations as his government downplayed talks with the United States. On Tuesday, U.S. envoys met the Iranian delegation on the sidelines of the General Assembly. Pezeshkian accused Washington of terrorism, saying Tehran had never been an aggressor. He had this message for U.S. President Donald Trump.
3: He should know that threatening our people will make them more united and stronger, and will strengthen the resistance of Iranians. The Iranian people will not bow to force.
0: Ukrainian President Volodymyr Zelensky has accused his Russian counterpart, Vladimir Putin, of using third-country fighters from 47 countries in Moscow's military campaign against Ukraine. Speaking at the United Nations General Assembly, he highlighted Russia's relationship with the DPRK.
4: Why should Koreans give their lives in a war against Ukraine? Kim Jong-un uses them like currency, and he gets something in return. And North Korea's neighbors and countries across Asia have probably already noticed its improved ballistic missiles and Pyongyang's much greater drone capabilities.
0: Russia will address the assembly on Saturday when Russian Foreign Minister Sergei Lavrov will speak. Here in Hong Kong, a man has been bailed following his arrest yesterday on suspicion of practicing medicine without a license and possession of Part 1 poisons. Janice Lowe reports.
5: Police arrested the 41-year-old man after receiving a report from a 35-year-old woman claiming an unlicensed doctor had given her botulism injections at a residential flat on Middle Road in Tsim Sha Tsui. Following the injection, she felt unwell and went to Queen Elizabeth Hospital. Police say a person convicted of practicing medicine without a license that results in harm faces up to 7 years in jail. The man must report back to the police late next month, and officers are following up on the case.
0: Turkish Airlines says it wants to buy 150 jets from Boeing with delivery between 2033 and 2037. In a statement, the Turkish national carrier said there was a firm order for 100 Boeing 737 MAXs and an option for 50 more. Quick look at the weather. Mainly fine, cloudy periods and isolated showers at first. Hot during the day, moderate easterly winds. Looking ahead, mainly fine and very hot for the rest of this week to midweek next week. Temperatures going to be 29 degrees, humidity 74%. The news from RTHK.

Starting HK, the news at 10 with Robert Kemp. President Xi Jinping says China and the United States should be partners rather than rivals. In written remarks released by Xinhua following President Xi's arrival in Washington for a summit with US President Donald Trump, Xi

Good morning and welcome to RTHK Radio 3. It's brunch now. It's 10:09 a.m. on the 24th of September, a Thursday morning. I'm Cruzy McAlligan. I will be brunching with you today until 12 o'clock. It's lovely out there, but as many of my radio colleagues have shared from the news department, it's looking like the weather may turn. So let's cross our fingers and toes and hope we can see the moon over this mid-autumn festival. I've got a fun little program for you this morning. After 10:30, we're going to be joined by Attila Gongti from Vulgo Theatre. It's a lot of words that get our heads around. He's going to be talking about a poet, which is a new performance honouring Hungarian literary icon Attila Joseph. And I'm sure I'm going to learn to pronounce all these things much better when Attila gets here later. Really looking forward to that. I know absolutely nothing about any Hungarian poet, so I'm excited to learn more. This week for Check-In at 11, Alicia Bumatlub is sitting down with Ahmed Hanan Amjad to talk about a concept that's becoming more and more common in Hong Kong, the slasher, which is not as scary as it sounds. It's someone who juggles multiple jobs at the same time. And then at 11:30, we're joined by Dr. C.K. Lee, Chief Executive and Medical Director of the Hong Kong Red Cross Blood Transfusion Service. Why are we talking about blood transfusion? Because we're talking about bone marrow donation. This week, we had World Bone Marrow Donation Awareness Day. It's important. What is bone marrow donation? Why does it matter? And how can listeners sign up to save a life? It's very important. I am a bone marrow donor. I have not donated bone marrow, but I have signed up to be a bone marrow donor. And you can learn about that a little bit later. But we've got plenty of time for music, and I've already had a fantastic request this morning. This is the Bee Gees and Staying Alive.

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1: This mid-autumn, the Tai Hang Fire Dragon Dance takes over the streets of Causeway Bay. A 67-meter dragon packed with thousands of glowing incense sticks twists through Tai Hang to booming drums and more than 300 performers. It's free to watch over three nights, the 24th, 25th and 26th of September. Starting at around 8:15 and running until 10:30, it's one of Hong Kong's oldest, most magical traditions right there in the lanes of Tai Hang.
0: Mega events, mega Hong Kong.
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Vampire Weekend and a punk. You can't say it. I can't say it better than that. Here on RTHK Radio 3, you're listening to Brunch with me this morning, Cruzy McCalligan. Fun show coming up after 10:30. We're chatting about a famous Hungarian poet. Do you know much about Hungarian poets? No, neither do I. So we've got things to learn, everybody. This is Chaka Khan and Ain't Nobody.

0: Hong Kong's five-year plan is announced. We will develop a high-end R&D, advanced manufacturing, and modern services industry chain in the Greater Bay Area, develop cross-boundary railway projects and the interconnectivity of computing infrastructure, promote the mutual recognition of qualifications, facilitate cross-boundary flow of factors, enhance talent cultivation and exchanges, and cross-boundary health and elderly services, deepen regional cooperation with mainland cities, closely involve in the Belt and Road Initiative.
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New rules and back to the drawing board there on RTHK Radio 3. We're coming up to the news highlights at 10:30. And I was thinking, why don't we let Bruce Springsteen take us there? This is Bruce Springsteen. I'm on fire.

0: Thank you for that, Bruce. The weather forecast for today, mainly fine cloudy periods and isolated showers at first. I did see a couple of grey clouds on my way in. Hot during the day, moderate easterly winds. The outlook, mainly fine and very hot for the rest of this week to midweek next week. Cloudy periods in the morning and at night on the Mid-Autumn Festival and the day after. Well, fingers crossed we can still see the moon. Locally, the northeast monsoon is affecting the coast of Guangdong. At 10 a.m, tropical storm Surigae was centred about 1,110 kilometres southeast of Okinawa. It is forecast to move west-northwest at about 22 kilometres per hour across the western North Pacific to the east of the Philippines. The temperature at the observatory right now is 29 degrees Celsius and 73% humidity. The UV is moderate, and I'll be back with you shortly after some news highlights.
1: President Xi Jinping says China and the United States should be partners rather than rivals. The written remarks were released by Xinhua following President Xi's arrival in Washington for a summit with U.S. President Donald Trump. U.S. Treasury Secretary Scott Bessent says Washington and Beijing have agreed

agreed to a two-month extension of their trade truce, which was due to expire on November the 10th. And Iranian President Masoud Pezeshkian has delivered a defiant speech at the United Nations as his government downplayed talks with the United States. The News from RTHK.

Oasis on RTHK Radio 3 and Stand By Me. You're listening to Brunch This Morning with me, Cruzy McCalligan. Stick around. Soon I'm going to be joined by Attila Gongti talking about an incredible new play that he has written and directed and stars in about a Hungarian national treasure, a poet. I know nothing about any Hungarian poets, and I am really, really looking forward to learning more. But until then, this is John Batiste and Calling Your Name. Hey.

0: Hello and welcome back. And it's time for my first guest of the programme this morning, Attila Gongtsi, who is the writer and director of About a Poet, a new chamber theatre production made in collaboration with the Asia Society Hong Kong Centre and sponsored by the Consulate General of Hungary. The play tells the story of Attila Joseph, one of Hungary's most iconic poets, and it's through a blend of poetry, memory and dramatic dialogue. It's set in the historic Miller Theatre here in Hong Kong. The performance will run from October 1st to the 3rd and weaves together some of Joseph's most celebrated poems exploring love, despair, hope and the fragile line between vulnerability and artistic brilliance. Good morning, Attila.
1: Good morning. I don't need to say anything else now. Thank you so much. That was a lovely introduction. And thank you for having me, and good morning, everyone.
0: Yes. And it will be a little bit confusing because you share the name of the poet that you were discussing this morning. Yes, you're both Attila, so we'll refer to him as Joseph.
1: It is a very commonly used name in the country where I'm from.
0: So tell us more. You are yourself from Hungary?
1: I am indeed. So before I talk about the performance, if you allow me, I would like to share some personal details about myself. Because yes, indeed, I am from Hungary. I was born and raised in Budapest. And I'm coming from a family, and this is going to be personal. I'm coming from a family that you might call broken family. So I was raised by my mother alone or by herself without

0: husband, without siblings. So, and this is important because it was my main inspiration to write this play and work with Attila Yozef's poetry. So, and I still remember the day, actually, when I was 8 years old, I stood in the middle of our living room and I told my mom that I would like to become an actor. I was only 8 years old, and I told her that I want to, you know, hide behind characters, tell the stories of others, and somehow through the stories give guidance to the audience how to be human. And my mom, a few days later, gave me a poem. Mm. And she told me that you can only call yourself an actor if you can perform this, so please learn it and do it for me. And that poem, well, was written by one of Hungary's most iconic poets, Attila Yozef, titled By the Danube. It's a very, very long poem, so I suffered with it. But looking back, it deepened my understanding of this beautiful craft that we call acting. It started my career, and it taught me profound lessons of life. So, and it was my childhood dream, actually, to create a performance about his life. And now, 20-something years later, I'm here in Hong Kong doing so. So it's a huge honor to represent him in front of the Hong Kong audience.
1: Mm. Oh, that's fantastic, Attila. And thank you so much for sharing that.
0: Thank you.
1: But it is remarkable what poetry can do to so many of us in our formative years.
0: Yeah, exactly. Yeah, so in our fast-moving, AI-driven world, poetry, I think it may seem quiet, even fragile, but it's a very powerful tool. It can express love, anger, tenderness, everything. So let me talk about Attila,
1: please,
0: because probably the listeners, they are not really familiar with him. So he's a national treasure, which makes me very nervous, actually. But he was born in Budapest in 1905 in deep poverty and passed away in 1937 at only 32 years old.
1: Wow.
0: His life was short, painful, and unstable, but his poetry left an enormous mark on Hungarian culture. In fact, his birthday, the 11th of April, is now celebrated in Hungary as the Day of Hungarian Poetry, and the Attila Yozef Prize is still presented to outstanding Hungarian writers and poets. So his childhood was marked by hardship. His father left the family when Attila was very young. His mother was a laundress, so washing clothes for others, and struggled to support her children. Now, because of poverty, Attila was sent for a time to foster parents in the countryside. And later, when he was only 14, unfortunately, he lost his mother. So that loss stayed with him for the rest of his life. But Attila was not only a poet of personal pain. He was also a poet of society. He wrote about workers, factories, hunger, and the outskirts of the city, and the humiliation of poverty. He understood poverty not just as a lack of money, but as a wound to human dignity. And we also need to talk about his mental health, which was an important part of his story, but we must approach it with care. So what we can say that he experienced depression, emotional instability, and deep wounds connected to abandonment and loss, which is understandable if you look at his upbringing. But so he also underwent psychoanalysis, and actually it inspired his later poetry, poems, and art performance. So the performance about a poet is inspired by the records of his psychoanalysis. So we have, in the heart of the play, we have Attila's complex and turbulent psychoanalysis with his therapist, Edith Gyömrői, played by the wonderfully talented Sarah Wynne, Canadian actress. And Attila will be played by Cameron Rose-Smith, a British actor who I work very closely with, even in Oedipus, if you remember. So, yes, now their relationship becomes the emotional center of the performance, and through their dialogue, we enter the poet's inner world, his childhood wounds, his longing for love, and his fear of abandonment. Now, through the play, I would like to ask one question, what happens when a person turns

0: pain into poetry,
1: when
0: memory becomes art. And what happens when language becomes the only place where a wounded soul can survive? And that's the question that I'm raising with this performance. Mm. Now, like we mentioned it earlier, so poetry, it can be a healing tool, a tool for healing, a form of healing, and a way to give voice to emotions that are often too deep for ordinary speech. Now, for Hungarians, Attila József is a national icon, but I do believe that his poetry and his art belongs far beyond national borders.
1: Mm.
0: His questions are universal, like, how do we live with loss? How do we survive loneliness? How do we remain sensitive in a world where, well, it can be harsh sometimes? Mm. And how do we make ourselves heard? And this is why I'm so excited to present it in Hong Kong, because Hong Kong is an amazing city where we have many languages, histories, identities. It's a place where East and West meet. That presenting a Hungarian poet allows us to build a bridge, to create a bridge between cultures, languages, and different ways of understanding art. So the play is a celebration of Attila and of poetry itself. And like I said it, in this AI-driven world, we need to remind ourselves how powerful tool poetry is. So it's a tribute, but it's also a moving exploration of the human spirit.
1: Mm-hmm.
0: So if you're interested in literature, theater, psychology, Hungarian culture, or just simply in powerful human stories, I warmly invite you to come and see a performance about a poet. You don't need to know anything about Hungarian literature in advance. You don't need to know anything about Attila. The play will introduce him to you, and not only as a poet from Hungary, but as a person searching for love, truth, dignity, and meaning. And hopefully, by the end of the performance, his voice will feel a little closer to you, closer to your own as well. So this is basically about a poet. And it took me a long time to write it. And it also, I have to say, that finding the right translations of the poems took me a while. Because I have to say that probably this is the first time his poems will be performed in English and outside of Hungary. So it's a big event for us, and I'm truly honored to do this performance.
1: Oh, it's absolutely remarkable, Attila. Thank you so much for sharing with us.
0: No,
1: and
0: I
1: love that you've said that, you know, that a place like Hong Kong, which is, and I think we're more than a melting pot. I think we are, as you said, we're a collection of mosaic bridges at this point in history.
0: Exactly.
1: You know, and you can feel how heavy and significant this figure and his work is in the culture of a country. And I'm really grateful for you sharing that with us, because I had no idea. But I do know that the people of Hong Kong know what it means to feel that. And we have our own figures and our own poets in Hong Kong and Chinese culture who have that similar a precious place, that where they talk and they explore through arts and culture the human condition. And I know that the people of Hong Kong are open-minded and curious and love to find those connections in other cultures. So it's really quite remarkable that this is going to be the gateway for allowing that to happen.
0: Yes.
1: in such a unique way. I mean, you've lived in Hong Kong for a while now. You've been here
0: six years.
1: And so it must be very interesting being parts of the theatre and culture kind of community here. Do you feel like when you were approaching this that you had a great talent pool to draw on, some incredible like venues
0: Absolutely.
1: To be able to do that? I'd love to hear more about that, because it's at the Miller Theatre in
0: yes.
1: Asia Society, which used to be a former Ammunition magazine.
0: So it's a very historical venue.
1: Yes,
0: and I think it adds something to the performance. So, yeah, when it comes to the actors and artists living in Hong Kong and working in Hong Kong, I have to say that coming from London, because, yes, I was born and bred in Budapest, but after my studies, I moved to London to pursue my acting career. And then 6 years ago, I moved to Hong Kong and built up Vulgo Theatre, this production company or theater company. I don't know how to describe it, but anyway, but I'm truly again honored and happy to work with such amazing people like Sarah Woon, Hamish Campbell, Cameron Rowe-Smith, and we are constantly looking for new talents and the theater circle, we have to admit, it's quite small, but there are always diamonds that we can find. So the Hong Kong audience is really curious. I was very surprised when we performed Oedipus, which was amazing. We had five performances back-to-back, full house performances. So I'm really thankful to the Hong Kong audience for their attention and the most precious gift that an audience can give to the artist, which is their time. But so we had a lot of local Hong Kong audience members in the audience, and I was so happy to see that. And so it's just a wonderful place to create and to be heard.
1: And there is an appetite for that here, I think, and it's wonderful to see that, you know, again, this is not, I would say, that About a Poet is not a safe shoo-in. You know, when it comes to
0: not.
1: A
0: guy, it's quite
1: imagine.
0: Niche.
1: Yeah, it's quite
0: by its
1: niche.
0: Nature.
1: Yeah.
0: Yes.
1: Yeah,
0: yes.
1: But it's wonderful to know that it's going to have this prominence, because it just shows the openness that we have here, the diversity of ideas, creative influences, and it's fantastic to know that we have a Hungarian community in Hong Kong that will be excited to be part of this and to support this, and know that their stories and their identities within the broader Hong Kong context are also being shared.
0: Yes. Well, when it comes to Attila, by the way, I forgot to mention it, that he also spent some time in Vienna and Paris. So he was influenced by great European writers at the time. So he is actually a very strong European voice, not just Hungarian. I'm super excited to present him. And and when I think about the Hungarian aspect, that he's such a legend and icon, that makes me really nervous. But but I'm honored to do this performance and my childhood dream.
1: And I love that it is these themes of, I mean, you said that, you know, he viewed poverty as a wound. Poverty is still a wound for so many societies and communities around the world. That hasn't changed since he left this earth in 1937, which was a long time ago.
0: Exactly.
1: Right? I mean, and that those themes are still relevant. Like you.
0: That's why his poetry feels so modern.
1: Yes.
0: And that's the beauty of art. Actually, because art is a mirror, so we can reflect on ourselves, and also poetry can give a voice to the people that probably they are pushed to the edge and don't have a public voice in that term. So
1: tell us the details. Tell us the details. Where can people go to learn more,
0: Absolutely.
1: To get tickets, to get involved, etc., etc.?
0: So the performance is, like you said, it's presented in a collaboration with Asia Society Hong Kong Centre, and it's proudly sponsored by the Consul General of Hungary in Hong Kong. And I'm also deeply grateful to the Petőfi Literary Museum in Hungary for the generous support, because they have all the personal belongings of Attila. And my high school actually is right next to the museum. So
1: I look at it from
0: my classroom window. But they helped me as well. So the play will be performed from the 1st to the 3rd of October, Thursday to Saturday. Public holiday, by the way. From 7:30 to 9 p.m. at the Miller Theatre at the Asia Society Hong Kong Centre. Tickets are available on ArtMate. And also on Asia Society's website. So I really hope that we're going to see you soon.
1: Wonderful. And yes, I hope so too. And so the 1st to the 3rd of October, tickets available through ArtMate. And thank you for reminding everyone. I think it's a wonderful thing for us to have here on Hong Kong Radio this morning, a reminder of that pride in one's identity as well, and in the things that make us who we are. And I can feel how strongly you're holding this character with you, this icon with you. And thank you for sharing that with all of us.
0: Thank you. Thank you so much.

0: RTHK, the news at 11 with Robert Kemp. President Xi Jinping says China and the United States should be partners rather than rivals. In written remarks released by Xinhua following President Xi's arrival in Washington for a summit with US President Donald Trump, Xi said the US visit is sure to be fruitful. Nazvi Karim reports.
1: Xinhua reported President Xi as saying the great rejuvenation of the Chinese nation and making America great again can go hand in hand and complement each other. He said China and the U.S. should work in the same direction, promote a stable relationship featuring cooperation as the mainstay, moderate competition, manageable differences, and promises of peace. Xi said he is confident China and the U.S. can find the right way to get along in the new era. He said the historical logic of peaceful coexistence

0: existence between China and the U.S. has not changed.
1: U.S. Treasury Secretary Scott Bessent says Washington and Beijing have agreed to a two-month extension of the trade truce, which was due to expire on November the 10th. Bessent made the comment in an interview with Fox News. China's embassy in Washington had no immediate comment. Carlos Escueta reports.
2: The deal came after marathon talks between U.S. Treasury Secretary Scott Bessent and his Chinese counterpart Vice Premier He Lifeng in New York on Sunday and yesterday in Washington. The announcement came just as President Xi Jinping arrived in the United States for a summit with U.S. President Donald Trump. The truce, known as the Busan Agreement, took effect last year. The agreement saw both sides agree to reduce tit-for-tat tariffs and for the United States to extend certain tariff exclusions.
1: Health Secretary Lo Chung Mao has been speaking at the World Cancer Congress in Wan Chai. He said the government has been making significant progress in cancer control and prevention and that it would continue to strengthen management of the disease through biotechnology and policy intervention. He also highlighted the role of AI.
3: AI holds enormous promise for earlier detection, accurate diagnosis and efficient care delivery. But it must be introduced carefully, ethically, and in a way that complements rather than replaces the judgment of clinicians.
1: Man has been bailed following his arrest yesterday on suspicion of practicing medicine without a license and possession of Part 1 poisons. Janice Lowe reports.
4: Police arrested the 41-year-old man after receiving a report from a 35-year-old woman claiming an unlicensed doctor had given her botulism injections at a residential flat on Middle Road in Tsim Sha Tsui. Following the injection, she felt unwell and went to Queen Elizabeth Hospital. Police say a person convicted of practicing medicine without a license that results in harm faces up to 7 years in jail. The man must report back to the police late next month, and officers are following up on the case.
1: The Secretary for Financial Services and the Treasury, Christopher Hoy, says there has been progress in Hong Kong's push to become a global gold trading centre. Speaking on RTHK's Backchat programme, he said a clearinghouse has been in operation since July and a substantial amount of gold is being deposited. By the end of the year, Hong Kong exchanges will announce details of renminbi gold futures and a clearing system will be formally launched in the first quarter of next year. Hoy said the goal is to combine the strengths of the three existing gold trading centres, the UK, the US and Switzerland, into a single platform.
5: What we hope to achieve is, with this change in geopolitics and also with the growing desire for investors to diversify, they can, within the Asia time zone, find these three functions together in Hong Kong. I.e. we'll have storage, we have clearing, at the same time we have futures traded here, and also we have refinery. And that's exactly what we are aiming at in our overall gold development plan.
1: Hong Kong, China have won two silver medals in rowing at the Asian Games in Japan. Winnie Hung reached the podium at the women's lightweight single sculls final, clocking a time of 7 minutes and 28.54 seconds after a strong second place finish in her heat yesterday. Hung's performance was followed by another medal-winning finish by Cheng Yunshan and Leung Win Chun, who came second for the SAR in the final of the women's lightweight double sculls event. Now, the weather, mainly fine, cloudy periods and isolated showers at first, hot during the day, moderate easterly winds. The outlook mainly fine and very hot for the rest of this week to midweek next week. Cloudy periods in the morning and at night on Mid-Autumn Festival and the day after. The temperature at the observatory is currently 30 degrees and the relative humidity stands at 71%. And that's the news from RTHK.

0: BB Rexha and One Day there on Radio 3. You're listening to Brunch This Morning with me, Cruzy McCalligan. It's 11:08 a.m. It's Thursday morning and it's time for Check-In at 11 with Alicia Bermatloub. Take it away, Alush.
1: Good morning, everyone. Today we're talking to Ahmed Hanan Amjad about a concept that's becoming more common in Hong Kong, the slasher, someone who juggles multiple jobs at the same time. Thank you for joining us today, Hanan.
2: Good morning. My name is Hanan. So I'm actually quite honored to be here today. So today I'll be basically focused about the slasher journey in Hong Kong, how I started, how is it going, and what are some obstacles I've been going through and some challenges that I can overcome while becoming a slasher.
1: Yeah, so before we do get into it, could you share what you do?
2: So basically it's quite interesting. So a lot of time, you know, the word, the concept of slasher is quite, you know, new to people. But then I believe that actually nowadays a lot of people are slashing without even knowing it. So for me, whenever I tell people, I assume that they might not have the idea. So for me, how I introduce to them is I tell them, oh, I have a full-time job, I have a part-time job, I do freelancing, I have my own youth football team, and on top of that, I'm also a student that's about to begin his placement. So when people listen to all of this, they are like, oh, he's bluffing, he's lying. So
1: I would think the same, honestly.
2: Yeah, so that's how, you know, I interact with people, and that's how I start, you know, the interaction. And then I have to explain, oh, it's like that. And then, because I think that slasher, when they heard the slasher term, they think, oh, it's basically like freelancing from home, you know, working from home, maybe doing some kind of marketing, content creation. But to me, all of the slasher things I'm doing, they actually interconnect to each other. They are more on the, you know, social impact and helping profession sector. So I can share more. So for example, as a full-time, I'm working at a legal organization called Equal Justice. So we basically provide legal services to our clients that can be locals, non-locals, or of any ethnically diverse background. So on occasions, or basically part-time, I'm also auxiliary police officer. So basically responding to 999 calls and also having report room duties, utilizing different multiple skills and languages. So on top of that, I'm a big football fan. So I do football coaching. Wow. So right now I'm freelancing for Liverpool, Hong Kong. So before I used to freelance for NGOs, schools, but now I have time constraints, so I'm just stick to one. So on top of that, I also founded my own youth football team back in 2022. So right now we are basically grown to 35 players in the team of different ethnic backgrounds, you know, so

0: It's mostly Pakistani, Indians, Nepali, and even some other ethnicity. So the team is, of course, the football team is not just a football team. So the hidden message is basically doing youth development through different means like career guidance and all those kind of stuff. So we do collaborate with a lot of NGOs using my own network. So, and lastly, on top of that, in the end, I'm a student as well. So currently I'm doing my master's of social work in HKU as a part-time. So I'm about to begin my placement as well. So which will be in a drug prevention setting as well, so you can see that how these roles actually they do interconnect each other.
1: Yeah,
0: so the skills that I learn in, you know, one can be used in another and vice versa.
1: But my main question would be, how do you manage it all?
0: Yeah, actually, this is something that I get asked a lot because everyone is concerned about, oh, how much do you sleep or how do you survive? Because we can't even do two things and you're like about to do six things together. So my answer is always that, first of all, it's not about time management, because I believe time management is easy because you just have to write it down and then just remember, I try to follow the schedule. So which I do, of course, like my Google Calendar is like fully colored out in different, you know, colors. So it's like at least I have the idea what's going to happen.
1: Yeah.
0: So if you see me on my phone, I'm basically, you know, updating my calendar because I need to update. So whenever there's new event, new things I need to do, any deadline or any event I need to attend or work related stuff, the first thing is that I need to mark it down. But for me, time management is one thing. Something that is more important than time management for me is, I think, is energy management. Because the thing is, like, when you do a lot of these things, it's not just about hours that are being counted or like being put in. It's more about the cognitive load that you're taking, both mentally and physically. So imagine, like, oh, you have basically timed out everything. You have a time management. You have good skills, time management skills. But then if you don't have the energy or if you're feeling tired, then what do you do?
1: Exactly.
0: So for me, is that I always think of ways that I can, you know, restore my energy or balance it. So if it doesn't go down, so I know if it's down, I won't be able to do anything. So I have some tricks of my own, which I can share a little bit. First of all, I mean, I think for me, sleep, because I don't sleep much. So, but then I still have a limit of at least 5 hours per day you need to sleep per day. So a lot of time when I'm traveling, I'm a big bus guy. So I love to take bus only for one reason, because I can sleep.
1: Okay.
0: Yeah. So I don't listen to songs, no books. Even if I'm listening to songs, I'm sleeping. And what I do, if like
1: that's a smart way.
0: Yeah, if I'm taking to like longer routes, or you know, it's like 1 hour of bus, what I do is like I set an alarm for like 50 minutes.
1: Yeah.
0: So whenever it reaches 50 minutes, it started to ring, and then suddenly reaches my head. I'm like, oh no, it's time to wake up now. So that's why, you know, actually this is the only reason I love taking bus. I can, you know, rest up and get ready for the next thing. So if I'm not taking bus, if I'm, you know, committing like through other means like MTR or something, then I'm usually on my phone doing the tasks that I can be pre-done it before other stuff. So basically, like maybe making football session plans, or like replying to WhatsApp messages and emails, because I do have a lot of them.
1: Yeah.
0: So I try my best to, you know, reply them on time. Like morning, I'll see, scan through. In the evening, I'll go through again. So in case I don't miss out anything. So I think these are some ways. And of course, I think diet is also important. Because of being a slasher now, I feel like I'm also starting to eat clean compared to before, because I know I have limited time. And my family, I think they are quite supportive as well, and they're very understanding since day one. So that's why, you know, when I'm going back home, heading back home, I just have to WhatsApp, let them know I'm about to reach. And there will be already something being cooked there, and then I just go eat and then I rest or do other, you know, home chores and stuff. So it is hard, but then I feel like time management is not that important compared to energy management, and I'll always place energy management over time management because I think time management you can do it easily, but energy management you actually need to practice.
1: Yeah,
0: because imagine like me going to work, and then once I'm off work, I have to go coaching sometimes. When I get to home, I'm tired already. I only have 2 hours left, like until 12, because I have a rule for myself, try to sleep by 12:30 at least, latest. So I try to sleep between 12 to 12:30 now. So if I have a few hours left, I'm basically working on the assignments. So because I know I need to work, because there are deadlines, and a lot for social work, there's a lot of assignments. Given that now the placement is also going to start soon,
1: yeah,
0: I feel like I'll have a lot more workload, which I need to see, you know, and then prioritize what to do when and what to do first, and what I have to, you know, basically not do for that moment or pause it. Yeah.
1: So you know what? Listening to you, I would think the assumption that slashers are not disciplined would be

0: Very wrong to say, right?
1: Yeah, so actually, there's a misconception among a lot of people that slashers, they lack focus. They are doing multiple side hustles. It's like not jobs, but people view it as side hustles, and they don't interconnect each other, or they're just doing for the money. But I think for in my case, or from what I'm seeing nowadays, actually, a lot of people who slash, especially students, they do have a purpose, they do have some goals, and they are slashing similar things. So for me, you can see I'm basically slashing. What I'm slashing is mostly interconnected, as in social impact, and also maybe let's say related to society, community work, or social services. So for example, where I work full time as a legal case officer, I'm basically looking into legal cases of Hong Kong, legal issues, legal cases. As per my police identity, I'm basically working with criminal cases or like crime stuff. So from what I'm learning in social work, it's more like social issues. And that's what I'm also going to be learning in my placement as well, social issues as well. And apart from that, football is like more related to passion and sports, you know, healthy, those kind of stuff. And because I also have my own team, so it's more like leadership and mentoring others. So, and also at the same time, it's kind of like team management. So I'm alone managing 35 players of different ages, different backgrounds, and you know, we have regular training, matches, tournaments, so I have to deal with all of that as well. And sometimes during summers, actually, especially our holidays, sometimes we have activities with different NGOs focusing on different things. So it's mostly summer focused because everyone is free, because most of the boys are like school going as well. So that's why I need to, you know, prioritize when to do and when we'll have the basically most of the team attending it. So, yeah.
0: And before we do finish off, if someone listening is thinking, I want to try slashing in Hong Kong, what's one piece of advice you would give them?
1: Actually, I do have a lot of advices because usually when people ask me this, they ask for advice because I have so much. But then I tell the youth, especially like since you're young, actually we should try to go for more new experiences and try new things. Because if you never try, you will never find out whether you're good at it or whether it's your calling or not. So for me, I have a golden sentence that I tell everyone. It's my favorite as well, that failure is better than regret. So for example, in this case, if you try something new and you fail, you learn from it. So basically, just like same case as mistakes. If you do a mis did a mistake, you learn from that mistake. But then the thing is, if you never try, you always have regret for your entire life. So what's better, failure or regret? Both are negative. I think sometimes it's not like we don't have to be very positive with everything. So to me, I'm a very realistic person. So I feel like this advice is like failure is better than regret. So you should try. The meaning is basically you should try everything, go for new things, experiences. Even if you fail, it should be a win. At least you won't have any regrets. But if you don't try anything, all you will have is just regret for your whole life. So depends on you how you want to choose it or how you want to see it.
0: And one word to describe your slasher life.
1: Maybe I can use two.
0: Sure.
1: Roller coaster.
0: Okay, I totally see how that. Okay, that's a good one. Well, thank you so much for sharing your story and explaining about being a slasher and how it connects to Hong Kong's opportunities. And I think it definitely gave my listeners a clear picture of what this lifestyle looks like in real life. Well, thank you so much for coming.
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4: Travelers heading for the mainland during the holidays are reminded to avoid crossing boundary control points at peak hours and plan their journeys in advance. Use rail services as far as possible. Those using other public transport like shuttle buses, cross-boundary coaches, or local public transport calling at the Heng Yun Wai Boundary Control Point, the Hong Kong Zhuhai Macau Bridge Hong Kong Port, the Lok Ma Chau Spur Line, or the Shenzhen Bay Port should also avoid travelling at peak hours.

There you go, Donna Summer and Love's in Control, finger on the trigger here on RTHK Radio 3. Many thanks to Alicia Bermat-Lube for this week's Check-In 11, talking about being a slasher, not in a horrible Halloween type way, but someone with lots of different jobs, hustling, gig culture. It's a thing. This is Goldie Boutillier and How to Be a Lover, taking us to the news highlights.

0: Let's look at the weather forecast for today. Mainly fine, cloudy periods and isolated showers at first. Hot during the day, moderate easterly winds. The outlook, mainly fine and very hot for the rest of this week to midweek next week. Cloudy periods in the morning and at night on the Mid-Autumn Festival and the day after. So we're crossing our fingers and toes, everybody, that we can see the moon. Let's hope. The northeast monsoon is affecting the coast of Guangdong. So there's a little bit of a breeze out there. It's 30 degrees Celsius at the observatory, 71% humidity. That UV is creeping up. It's 8 or very high, so be a little bit careful. Time for some news highlights.
1: President Xi Jinping says China and the United States should be partners rather than rivals. The written remarks were released by Xinhua following President Xi's arrival in Washington for a summit with U.S. President Donald Trump. U.S. Treasury Secretary Scott Bessent says Washington and Beijing have agreed to a two-month extension of the trade truce, which was due to expire on November the 10th. And Health Secretary Lo Chung-Mao has been speaking at the World Cancer Congress in Wan Chai. He said the government has been making significant progress in cancer control and prevention, and that it would strengthen management of the disease through biotechnology and policy intervention. The new Smart HK.

0: first five-year plan and the 2026 policy address have been announced.
1: The five-year plan is a blueprint for development, proactively aligning with the National 15 Five-Year Plan. The policy address is an annual implementation roadmap outlining key measures for each year.
0: Hong Kong will boost its international advantages, expedite development of the northern metropolis, and improve people's livelihood.
1: A strategic vision for a bright new era, driving reform and boosting development, unleashing opportunities and enhancing livelihood.
2: Building and ground floor shop owners must display the building number allocated by the Rating and Valuation Department. It is essential for commercial activities and public services and helps people go to the right places. Numbers should be clear and displayed conspicuously, with each digit at least 4 centimeters wide and 5 centimeters high. Damaged numbers should be replaced. The maximum penalty for not displaying a building number properly is 6 months imprisonment and a $2,000 fine.
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0: AM on RTHK, Radio 3 and Shiny Happy People from 1991. You're listening to Brunch with me, Cruzy McCalligan, this morning. And my next guest is Dr. C.K. Lee. He is the Chief Executive and Medical Director of the Hong Kong Red Cross Blood Transfusion Service. It's the organisation that also operates Hong Kong's Bone Marrow Donor Registry, the city's only database for voluntary unrelated donors. The registry connects Hong Kong patients with donors locally and worldwide, helping people with blood cancers and other life-threatening conditions find the match they need for a hematopoietic, I can never say it properly, Dr. Lee, stem cell transplant. Dr. Lee joins us to explain the basics of bone marrow donation, clear up any misconceptions, and share how simple it actually is to register and how the decision to do so could genuinely save a life. Good morning, Dr. Lee. Welcome
1: Good morning.
0: To Brunch.
1: Good morning.
0: Thank you so much for joining us. It was a very important week here in Hong Kong for bone marrow donation.
1: Yes. Last Saturday, we have the Bone Marrow Donor Award Ceremony that we publicly recognize our donor that have donated bone marrow in the last 2 years. Mm. And the last few days, we have the World Marrow Donor Day that around the world we celebrate and also thank our donor who have made the contribution to saving life.
0: Mm. And can we take a step back for anyone who doesn't understand or know what bone marrow donation is?
1: Well, to make it simple, because for bone marrow donation, we need to have a suitable donor that have been matched with the patient required bone marrow transplantation. What's the matching? Matching is related to one of the blood group antigen, what we call human leukocyte antigen. It's a white blood cell antigen that is so important for the matching. Without a match, the bone marrow from the donor may not be survive in the patient bone marrow, or the patient cell can reject the donor cell. So this is why we need a large group of people to join our registry to become a potential donor, so that their data can be made available for the patient who search for a suitable donor.
0: Mm. And it really is life-changing for someone to receive a bone marrow donation that needs one.
1: Well, definitely. Over the years, I have been working in hospital, working on the transplant unit before. In the old day, we have limited treatment.
0: Mm.
1: Chemotherapy, radiotherapy for the leukemia patient or lymphoma patient. So some of the patients, even they are so-called in remission, that is,

0: clear from the disease after some treatment, but they need some more aggressive or comprehensive treatment such as bone marrow transplantation. They either need to look for their family member, or if no match donor available, look for overseas or local registry to find a suitable donor. So some in the past, it's not easy, matching a donor requiring a lot of testing and also a lot of work. But now with advance in like molecular typing and also database across the world, that we have a linking up with different countries, in particular like us for Chinese background, we are more important like in China data bank or overseas, so that we can match to see whether there's one that is suitable or at least closely matched that is available in some country somewhere. Suppose in Hong Kong or in China, that we can go further to work on for the detailed matching.
1: And you are the Chief Executive and Medical Director of the Hong Kong Red Cross Blood Transfusion Service. So I have registered as a bone marrow donor. I've said that I would be. It was not a difficult process. It was something that was very easy to happen when I went to donate blood at a Hong Kong Red Cross Centre. Could you tell us more what's involved?
0: Definitely is not a difficult or hard process. For us, we're working on the blood donation service as well. So we make use of our opportunity and our daily operation, because we're reaching out not only on the donor center for blood donation, but also reaching out to many, many organizations, in particular for the university organization that have a lot of young donors, so that we ask them to be registered as a potential bone marrow donor. These people need to donate just 5 ml of blood, just a tube of blood that we collected and stored and have the laboratory to test for the HLA antigen, so that we can have our database to build up.
1: And it is a numbers game, because it is very difficult to find a match. The chance of finding an unrelated donor, so a donor that is not your blood relative, is 1 in 5,000 to 1 in 10,000. And for rare HLA types, as you've mentioned, it can be less than 1 in 100,000. So it's a numbers game.
0: Yes, exactly. Because we, for the Chinese, although I'm in the review today, but we are in the Chinese, so most of us, we have similar HLA typing, but not always the same, because the combination of HLA is so anomalous, so that we have the chance. This 5,000 or 10,000 basically a bit old figure, because now we have typing by molecular, that is DNA. The detail of matching has been greatly improved.
1: Oh, fantastic. Well, that's good news.
0: It's good. But on the other hand, mismatch is getting higher because of the difference in the DNA structure. So that we have to have more donors. And also other thing is a worldwide network, because that will help the patient to have a earlier view that whether a potential donor is available or not.
1: And there were some very meaningful moments this year at the Bone Marrow Donor Awards ceremony that you held, specifically a first ever meeting between a donor and a recipient. Could you tell us more about that?
0: Well, this is amazing. I have been to this sort of event many times, sometimes in a private section and also in an open, publicly recognized event. Last Saturday, a young gentleman is around 24 years old who registered in doing a blood donation activity and have to donate, also registered for a bone marrow donor. He has a donation about 2 years ago and has the first time to meet his recipient. She was a 40 years old lady with leukemia. Of course, after treatment, have some response, but need a complete good chance of recovery. Bone marrow transplantation is indicated for her, and that this not

0: only we witness the patient has fully recovered and the family, that his her husband also at the stage. So to be honest, always, even I have been in this occasion many times, every time when I witness that sort of donor recipient meeting, is so, I mean, touching. It's full of love and care from the donor that has been generous donate his bone marrow to the patient.
1: Absolutely incredible. And for anyone who's concerned, they're worried about, well, if I'm matched with somebody, it's probably a very scary, invasive procedure. How safe is a bone marrow donation and from the donor's side? And what does recovery look like for the donor?
0: Well, it's typically a myth for many citizens in the society around the world. Basically, for bone marrow donation, of course, the bone marrow itself is referring to the site where those permitted cells are stored or stay and provide the blood cell for the patient. But the bone marrow donation can be collected by two different ways. Traditional way is by a bone marrow harvest that need undergo general anesthesia. This is a very short procedure, only, you know, before anesthetize and after, to take some more time. In my experience, maybe around 20 minutes or 30 minutes of harvest is good enough. But that the whole process take around maybe 1.5 hours because of the recovery time and the preparation time. But overall, this is one of the traditional way that some donors still prefer. And overall for this, for the donor need to stay in hospital for 2 nights and then have a recovery maybe around a week or so. Only some pain in the at the back, around the pelvic region. Another myth for the people is around bone marrow donation, they related to touching the spine. It's not corrected. It's definitely not corrected, because bone marrow, we can have a good size is on the pelvis. That is a much
1: big bone, a nice big juicy bone.
0: Yes, and that won't hurt your spine or nervous system. So one thing, this is one of the traditional way of donation. The other is by what we call apheresis. Just like our donation by apheresis in a donor center, but it's a bit longer process. In that process, that the donor has been given some injection to stimulate the bone marrow cell to come into the circulation. And the machine is so intelligent to collect those primitive stem cells in the circulation for transplantation. But the process is take a bit longer because that tiny, small amount of stem cell is not that high in percentage or concentration. It takes around 4 hours time for continuous processing. But overall, no need for anesthetist. Most of the time, many of the time, donor are just sitting or sleeping. Sleeping, why? Because I'm sure you agree with me that most Hong Kong people have been working a lot.
1: That's true. Any opportunity for a long nap.
0: So a long nap for that. This is what we... And that small amount, no matter it's from a bone marrow harvest or from that kind of apheresis donation, it's account for around 3% or 5% of all your primitive stem cell, that is the bone marrow cell in your bone marrow. And this small amount, this tiny small amount, can be able to regenerate all the functional red blood cell and the platelet for the patient who has been treated before the transplantation. So that small amount will be good enough for the complete recovery for the patient.
1: It's absolutely incredible, Dr. Lee, and even to know that even with the remarkable breakthroughs that we have in medical technology and innovation, there is still a very human thing here, where as human beings, we have as a healthy person between the ages of 18 and 45, we still have the option, the ability to save another human being's life at very, very, very low risk to ourselves is quite a remarkable thing.
0: Yes, exactly, because we have been operating in a blood donation service, and that the stem cells are the original, the primitive cell for the blood donation. So we operate both together. This is so important. While we have, you know, many patients require regular blood transfusion, and then we have additional donor that can donate the bone marrow, so they are serving the same purpose to save lives.
1: It's wonderful. And let's do a reminder to everybody, because regular blood donation is something that, if you are in good health, is very easy and accessible to you, to all of us, to be able to do that, and is truly life-changing. Every blood donation can save the life of three people, I think is the statistic. Yep. So can we remind everyone where they can go to donate blood, what the criteria are, and how in that process, at the same time you were donating blood, you were also able to register as a bone marrow donor?
0: Sure. For blood donation, people can go to any of our fixed donor center or our donation vehicle, or when we are sending the mobile team. Now at the moment, because of school season, we are mostly working at the secondary school and the university. And for those they are able to donate, what we need is a good health for a blood donation is from age 16 to about 65 for those for to be registered as a bone marrow donor. We need a younger age, 18 to 45. Why this is important? Because we know that the doctor see good, better result with a donation from a younger donor. So we aim to collect recruit those donor younger age as a bone marrow donor, a potential donor. And that for younger donor, they usually of better health. And then we, you know, matching is not just you come in next day you are matched. Always take some time for to match a patient need transplantation. Sometimes may take 1 or 2 years or maybe longer. So younger the age, healthier you are, more likely you are able to go through all the safety procedure that we are potentially limiting the donation, make sure donor is in good health for the donation.
1: And we often say that youth is wasted on the young. And hopefully that young people realize you don't have to waste your youth. You could register as a bone marrow donor or donate blood, and you're not wasting it. You're making the most of it.
0: And also patient with leukemia, many diseases need transfusion. Donating, but it's also safe and effective to helping the patient.
1: Absolutely. And let's be honest, for so many people, I'm sure you spend at least 30 minutes a day scrolling on your phone. Why not scroll on your phone while also donating blood?
0: Exactly. You can do it fairly easy anytime. Just come to our donation venue.
1: Wonderful. Dr. Lee, thank you so much for joining us on Brunch this morning to remind everyone of the value of blood donation and the value of bone marrow donation too. Thank you. This is Alex Warren and Jelly Roll and Bloodline.

Thank you for joining me on brunch this morning. I've been Crazy McCalligan. Stick around for the brew after 12. I'll be back again with you tomorrow. Many thanks to my guests today, Attila Gongsi of Volgo Theatre and Dr. Lee of the Hong Kong Red Cross Blood Transfusion Service. Taking us up to the news, this is Katie B and Jax Jones and Last Day of Summer.

0: RTHK, the news at 12 with Robert Kemp. President Xi Jinping says China and the United States should be partners rather than rivals. In written remarks released by Xinhua following President Xi's arrival in Washington for a summit with U.S. President Donald Trump, Xi said the U.S. visit is sure to be fruitful. Nazvi Karim reports.
1: Xinhua reported President Xi as saying the great rejuvenation of the Chinese nation and making America great again can go hand in hand and complement each other. He said China and the U.S. should work in the same direction, promote a stable relationship featuring cooperation as the mainstay, moderate competition, manageable differences, and promises of peace. Xi said he is confident China and the U.S. can find the right way to get along in the new era. He said the historical logic of peaceful coexistence between China and the U.S. has not changed.
0: U.S. Treasury Secretary Scott Bessent says Washington and Beijing have agreed to a two-month extension of their trade truce, which was due to expire on November the 10th. Bessent made the comment in an interview with Fox News. China's embassy in Washington had no immediate comment. Carlos Escuita reports.
2: The deal came after marathon talks between U.S. Treasury Secretary Scott Bessent and his Chinese counterpart Vice Premier He Lifeng in New York on Sunday and yesterday in Washington. The announcement came just as President Xi Jinping arrived in the United States for a summit with U.S. President Donald Trump. The truce, known as the Busan Agreement,

0: Agreement took effect last year. The agreement saw both sides agree to reduce tit-for-tat tariffs and for the United States to extend certain tariff exclusions.
1: Health Secretary Lo Chung Mao has been speaking at the World Cancer Congress in Wan Chai. He said the government has been making significant progress in cancer control and prevention, and that it would strengthen management of the disease through biotechnology and policy intervention. He also highlighted the role of AI.
2: AI holds enormous promise for earlier detection, accurate diagnosis, and efficient care delivery. But it must be introduced carefully, ethically, and in a way that complements rather than replaces the judgment of clinicians.
1: A man has been bailed following his arrest yesterday on suspicion of practicing medicine without a license and possession of Part 1 poisons. Janice Lowe reports.
3: Police arrested the 41-year-old man after receiving a report from a 35-year-old woman claiming an unlicensed doctor had given her botulism injections at a residential flat on Middle Road in Tsim Sha Tsui. Following the injection, she felt unwell and went to Queen Elizabeth Hospital. Police say a person convicted of practicing medicine without a license that results in harm faces up to 7 years in jail. The man must report back to the police late next month, and officers are following up on the case.
1: The Secretary for Financial Services and the Treasury, Christopher Hongley, says there has been progress in Hong Kong's push to become a global gold trading centre. Speaking on RTHK's Backchat programme, he said a clearinghouse has been in operation since July with a substantial amount of gold deposited. By the end of this year, Hong Kong Exchanges and Clearing will announce details of renminbi gold futures, and clearing will be launched in the first quarter. Hoi said the goal is to combine the strengths of the three existing gold trading centres, the UK, the US and Switzerland, into a single platform.
4: What we hope to achieve is, with this change in geopolitics and also with the growing desire for investors to diversify, they can, within the Asia time zone, find these three functions together in Hong Kong. I.e., we'll have storage, we have clearing, at the same time we have futures traded here, and also we have refinery. And that's exactly what we are aiming at in our overall gold development plan.
1: Hong Kong, China have won two silver medals in rowing at the Asian Games in Japan. Winnie Hung reached the podium at the women's lightweight single sculls final, clocking a time of 7 minutes and 28.54 seconds after a strong second place finish in the heat yesterday. Hung's performance was followed by another medal-winning finish by Cheng Yunshan and Leung Wing Hun, who came second for the SAR in the final of the women's lightweight double sculls event. Now with the weather, mainly fine, hot in the afternoon, cloudy periods tonight, moderate easterly winds. Looking ahead, mainly fine and very hot for the rest of this week to midweek next week. There will be cloudy periods in the morning and at night. Temperature at the observatory is currently 31 degrees and the relative humidity stands at 67%. And that's the news from RTHK.

0: Stand by for the brew. Stand by for the brew. With Phil Whelan. On Radio 3.
1: Yeah, hello. Welcome to Thursday. Right here on The Brew. Thursday means it's Brewed in HK time. And you know what that means. John Primer's going to be joining us late and live from Cleveland, Ohio. Just a few minutes with more super music from Hong Kong's talented bands and artists. As we always say, don't forget, if you've got a track that you've done and you think it needs some radio airplay, without any swearies, just get in touch. 125 today, it's our second September date with Chef Jason Black, live from the Western Cape of South Africa. What's he talking about today? I really don't know. So listen in and we'll all find out. That's at 125.

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0: Sometimes. That's all I'm going to tell you, because we're going to bring in the A-team now to fill you in on the first two songs we heard, because it's Brooden HK time. That's what we do every Thursday, and all the way from the States, at no expense whatsoever, is Mr. John Primer. How are you?
1: I'm good, Phil. How are you? Hi, Hong Kong.
0: Hey, John.
1: Nice to be with you all.
0: Yeah, thanks very much for staying up, as always, and choosing all the great tracks today. I really loved the two different styles of our first ones. What do we have?
1: Okay, well, the first one was Steady Your Nerves, and that's the Sleeves from their latest album, Flux.
0: Okay, brilliant. Yeah, do you know, I didn't recognize them. Duh. That's good. Brilliant stuff.
1: Yeah, that one's a bit different than their norm, and I really like the song, so I thought I'd play it today.
0: Why not? That's what we're here for. And then Sometimes, that took us off in an interesting direction.
1: Yeah, that's by Palisades, and that's Vicky Chen and some other musicians in town. And it's a self-titled album. Both of these albums you can hear on Spotify. So check them out and give them a good listen.
0: Super duper.
1: And get some good music.
0: So the album, the album by Palisades, it's 2026. But we're getting on a bit in 2026 now. So was this much earlier in the year, do you happen to know?
1: Yeah, this was earlier in the year. This was back like in March.
0: Aye. Okay, well, it's lovely stuff. I love that. It's what Mark would call shoegazing music or something like that. Brilliant. Love it.
1: Yeah, yeah.
0: All right, then. Well, we're here as always to fill you in on what you can go and see over this holiday weekend as well. John, what do you got?
1: Yeah, well, what we got is if you feel like jamming tonight at the Aftermath, the free jam starts at 8 o'clock.
0: Mm-hmm.
1: Or if you're into checking out some original music tonight, you can go down to the Launch starting at 8 with Rowdy Roadie, Hedgehog, and three other bands. That's all it said on the website.
0: So, that makes you want to go, though, doesn't it?
1: Yeah, and I couldn't get anybody. So it's Mystery Band, so you'll have to go down and check it out.
0: Mystery music, fabulous. All right, John, it's just after 12:15 here in Hong Kong. Let's do a little bit more. What do you got?
1: Okay, the third song we've got coming up. I've got to read my scribbles now since we changed everything. There we go. The third song coming up is Taking My Time.
0: Yeah.
1: And this is this is friends of mine here in America. The duet is called Mule Bone, but you guys in Hong Kong, this is Hugh Poole doing his acoustic thing. So he's got a new album out, and it's called Cure for the Miseries. So this just came out a few weeks ago. So it's on Spotify. So all you Hugh Poole fans, check this one out as well.
0: Let's give it a go.

0: That was Hugh Poole and Mule Bone
1: Groovy.
0: doing I
1: Taking
0: lost
1: my
0: my lyrics.
1: time.
0: There we go.
1: It is.
0: Taking
1: It's
0: my
1: midnight
0: time. There
1: plus
0: we
1: where
0: go.
1: John is. Give him a
0: Yes.
1: break.
0: It's midnight for me over here, yeah, man. And that's off his new album, Cure for the Miseries. So if you want to check out the rest of the album, it's on Spotify. So give it a good listen,
1: Tell us
0: and
1: a bit about Hugh
0: you
1: while
0: I
1: we have a
0: think you'll
1: second. I
0: like
1: mean,
0: his music.
1: he's a top blues man, basically, but
0: Yeah.
1: tell us a bit more.
0: Yeah. Well, Hugh is in the New York Blues Hall.

0: of Fame. He is a blues master, and this album has actually been getting a fair amount of airplay over here in the States.
1: Yeah.
0: So we got to try to get him to Hong Kong before I can't afford him anymore.
1: He was here quite a few years ago, and it was really awesome, wasn't it? Lovely.
0: Yeah, it was. We used to be able to get him every couple of years, and things have just gotten so busy for him between playing here in the U.S. and Europe that his schedule gets booked up pretty quick.
1: Yeah.
0: Well, so, but we'll see what we can do.
1: Good on you, Hugh. Looking forward to you coming back to Hong Kong. Let's go down a couple more of our dates for the diary, if you have anything left.
0: Okay. Yeah, I sure do. Friday night is the AIA launch Friday Night Live at Vitality Park, open to the public. Starts at 7 p.m. with the Studio 613 band, Covers of Covers, and Hit Parade. So it's going to be a good night of music out there on the waterfront.
1: How many more of these do we have, John? Because people seem to be really interested in this.
0: Well, we've got this one, and then there's different things going on the next couple weeks, and then the last one for the season will be October 16th, and I'm putting that one together now. So
1: super duper. Well, we've got plenty.
0: And I thank everybody that's been going out there and supporting this all summer. It's been a very good event. So even though I haven't been there, I'm hearing from everybody and the guys that I help organize this for, and they're all happy. So keep supporting.
1: You can't beat an outdoor gig, really, can
0: thank
1: you, John?
0: You.
1: Can you?
0: Oh, man. And then Friday night, we've also got going on the Bite the Thunder improv troupe at the Aftermath at 7. And then at 9:30, it's Woke Tyler and the Peasants Revolt. And then 10:30, Champagne Buddha. So Friday night, the Aftermath's got a good lineup for you.
1: That's great.
0: The Fringe has Cameron Pickren from the UK doing a solo show at 8 o'clock.
1: Okay.
0: And The Launch has Brian Vallejo at 7, 8:45 is Silver Train, 10:30 Jimmy Two Times returns, and then at 11:55 Third Attempt rocks you till the early hours.
1: Plenty to be going on with, John. We've got 8 minutes of music to squeeze into 6, so what are we going to hear now?
0: Okay, what we're going to hear next is, this is number 4, this is a Don't Panic song from The Vaults. This is called The Gift. Oh, no.
1: Oh, yes.
0: It is. No, no, no, no, no. Sorry about
1: that. It is. We're on. It's The Gift.
0: Yep.
1: Rewind.

0: Okay, that was The Gift by Don't Panic. That was
1: Yeah.
0: out of the archives.
1: Yeah.
0: So there you go.
1: Brilliant.
0: Yeah. And we got time for one more. We're going to kick in here. This is out of the archives also. This was a demo cut originally. This is from Other Theories called Memory.
1: Yeah.
0: And Phil, I'd like to wish you in Hong Kong a great Mid-Autumn Festival
1: Yeah.
0: weekend,
1: Thank
0: man.
1: you, John. You too. Looking forward to when you come back. Congratulations on the AIA gigs. And we'll talk soon next week, I hope. Take care for now.

0: Memory, Aftermath Sessions on Radio 3. Big, big thank you to John, as always. Next week, similar time, either John or Mark Lawson will be with you for more brooding HKness. So mainly fine and hot this afternoon. Cloudy periods tonight, moderate easterly winds. Fine and hot for the next few days, especially over the holiday. 31 degrees now, and we've got 66% relative humidity. It's 12:30, time for the news.
1: President Xi Jinping says China and the United States should be partners rather than rivals. The written remarks were released by Xinhua following President Xi's arrival in Washington for a summit with US President Donald Trump. US Treasury Secretary Scott Bessent says Washington and Beijing have agreed to a two-month extension of their trade truce, which was due to expire on November the 10th. And Health Secretary Lo Chung-Mao has been speaking at the World Cancer Congress in Wan Chai. He said the government has been making significant progress in cancer control and prevention, and that it was

Hong Kong's five-year plan is announced. We will drive the transformation of the service sector, pooling global innovation resources and talent. Leverage the edge as a common law jurisdiction to develop a hub for legal talent and a global capital of mediation. Enhance IP protection regime. Nurture arts and culture industries. Develop sports for the people, elites, and industry.

and Tony Basil. Plus, we'll have the Hoosiers propaganda, Junior Campbell, and our mystery TV theme tune. Is this one? But what is it? Can you recall it? It's a long runner, all right. We will reveal all this Sunday lunchtime from 12 noon right here on Radio 3.

Electronic on 3 late at night. For Thursday afternoon, 20 minutes to 1 o'clock. I just remembered Chef Jason is getting up early in South Africa to talk to us all about spices. But if you've got any questions at all, as always, just pop them on our Brew Facebook page and he'll definitely answer them. Anything you like.

That is MA from earlier this year, and Noah. It's all about a love bomber, apparently, who knows The Notebook. Love a good stalker song. So, Night at the Opera from her June 2026 album. Let's move on from Zach Munn. This is Nineveh. And if Nineveh can change, so can you.

Wow, what a journey back to the 80s. The Bangles and going down to Liverpool. Bang up to date, you two. Beesh up to date, you two. And happiness to take you up to the news at 1 o'clock. 4 minutes to it is right now. Jason Black with you in about half an hour from now.

0: RTHK, the news at 1 with Robert Kemp. The headlines: President Xi Jinping says China and the United States should be partners rather than rivals as he arrives in the US for a state visit. US Treasury Secretary Scott Bessent says Washington and Beijing have agreed to a 2-month extension of their trade truce. And in sport, Hong Kong China takes silver medals in rowing and wushu at the Asian Games in Japan. President Xi Jinping says China and the United States should be partners rather than rivals. In written remarks released by Xinhua following President Xi's arrival in Washington for a summit with US President Donald Trump, Xi said the US visit is sure to be fruitful. Nazvi Karim reports.
1: Xinhua reported President Xi as saying the great rejuvenation of the Chinese nation and making America great again can go hand in hand and complement each other. He said China and the US should work in the same direction, promote a stable relationship featuring cooperation as the mainstay, moderate competition, manageable differences, and promises of peace. Xi said he is confident China and the US can find the right way to get along in the new era. He said the historical logic of peaceful coexistence between China and the US has not changed.
0: Earlier, US President Donald Trump had gone against protocol by meeting President Xi as soon as he arrived for the 3-day state visit. Nazvi Karim again.
1: In an unusual move that breaks with diplomatic tradition, U.S. President Donald Trump made a rare personal appearance on the tarmac at Joint Base Andrews, just outside Washington, to greet the Chinese leader. Protocol is to receive his counterpart at the White House. Instead, Trump stood directly by the steps of the aircraft to welcome President Xi and First Lady Peng Liyuan as they landed. The airport reception underscores how much the U.S. president wants to honor the Chinese leader and reciprocate the grandeur of his own previous visit to Beijing.
0: U.S. Treasury Secretary Scott Bessent says Washington and Beijing have agreed to a

0: 2-month extension of their trade truce, which was due to expire on November the 10th. Bessent made the comment in an interview with Fox News. China's embassy in Washington had no immediate comment. Carlos Escueta reports.
1: The deal came after marathon talks between U.S. Treasury Secretary Scott Bessent and his Chinese counterpart Vice Premier He Lifeng in New York on Sunday and yesterday in Washington. The announcement came just as President Xi Jinping arrived in the United States for a summit with U.S. President Donald Trump. The truce, known as the Busan Agreement, took effect last year. The agreement saw both sides agree to reduce tit-for-tat tariffs and for the United States to extend certain tariff exclusions.
0: Here in Hong Kong, Health Secretary Lo Chung Mao has been speaking at the World Cancer Congress in Wan Chai. He said the government has been making significant progress in cancer control and prevention, and that it would strengthen management of the disease through biotechnology and policy intervention. He also highlighted the role of AI.
2: AI holds enormous promise for earlier detection, accurate diagnosis, and efficient care delivery. But it must be introduced carefully, ethically, and in a way that complements rather than replaces the judgment of clinicians.
0: The Secretary for Financial Services and the Treasury, Christopher Hoy, says there has been progress in Hong Kong's push to become a global gold trading centre. Speaking on RTHK's Backchat programme, he said a clearing system has been in trial operation since July, with a substantial amount of gold deposited. By the end of the year, Hong Kong Exchanges and Clearing will announce details of renminbi gold futures, and clearing will be launched in the first quarter. Hoy said the goal is to combine the strengths of the three existing gold trading centres, the UK, the US and Switzerland, into a single platform.
3: What we hope to achieve is, with this change in geopolitics and also with the growing desire for investors to diversify, they can, within the Asia time zone, find these three functions together in Hong Kong, i.e. we have storage, we have clearing, at the same time we have futures traded here, and also we have refinery. And that's exactly what we are aiming at in our overall gold development plan.
0: The survey suggests Hong Kong employees should get an average pay rise of 2.8% this year, slightly higher than the 2.7% in 2025. The Hong Kong Institute of Human Resource Management also projected a 2.9% pay rise in 2027. Lawrence Hung is a member of the Institute.
4: I think 2.8% is a prudent approach for salary increase. I guess a majority of the enterprise, they will look at the business economy and also how they operate within these high interest conditions, as well as have to balance the attraction, retention and development of the manpower.
0: The government has announced the expansion of two immigration schemes. They allow more people to visit Hong Kong for short-term work activity without a work visa, while extending the coverage of a separate scheme to Central Asia and the Middle East. Aldis Wong reports.
5: For visitors participating in short-term activities in designated sectors, the social welfare sector will be added to its coverage, bringing the total to 18 designated sectors. The government has also added more authorized organizations and specific activities to the existing sectors of international and mega events, higher education and finance. The scheme now covers about 490 authorized organizations. The government said that since its pilot launch in June 2022, the scheme has benefited more than 56,000 people who took part in over 9,500 short-term activities. Participants may stay for up to 14 consecutive days per visit. Separately, the immigration facilitation scheme for invited persons will be extended from ASEAN member states to countries in Central Asia and the Middle East, including Kazakhstan, Uzbekistan, Saudi Arabia and the United Arab Emirates. All government bureaus and departments can now issue invitations under the scheme, which previously was limited to 5 bureaus. Both expansions take effect on October the 1st.
0: All quotas to visit the Po Pin Chau Trail in Sai Kung East Country Park for tomorrow and Saturday have been snapped up, as well as for the first 2 days of the National Day Golden Week holiday. Writing on social media, the Agriculture, Fisheries and Conservation Department said a limited number of slots are still available for the rest of the holiday. A man has been bailed following his arrest yesterday on suspicion of practicing medicine without a licence and possession of Part 1 poisons. Janice Lowe reports.
6: Police arrested the 41-year-old man after receiving a report from a 35-year-old woman claiming an unlicensed doctor had given her botulism injections at a

0: a residential flat on Middle Road in Tsim Sha Tsui. Following the injection, she felt unwell and went to Queen Elizabeth Hospital. Police say a person convicted of practicing medicine without a license that results in harm faces up to 7 years in jail. The man must report back to the police late next month, and officers are following up on the case.
1: Turning overseas, an Iranian president, Masoud Pezeshkian, has delivered a defiant speech at the United Nations as his government downplayed talks with the United States. On Tuesday, US envoys met the Iranian delegation on the sidelines of the General Assembly. Pezeshkian accused Washington of terrorism, saying Tehran had never been an aggressor. He had this message for US President Donald Trump.
2: He should know that threatening our people will make them more united and stronger, and will strengthen the resistance of Iranians. The Iranian people will not bow to force.
1: Pezeshkian also hit out at US sanctions against Iran and Washington's demand that Tehran drop its nuclear program.
2: I will repeat. The nuclear weapon is in Israel, but the inspectors in Iran. Israel kills. But Iran is subject to sanctions. This is a true tragedy which would make anyone hearing it laugh at best. They kill. We are sanctioned. We are punished. Those who are ill, innocent people, the poor, the least privileged in our society, are the targets of these sanctions. And this is what the United States seeks to do with all countries, to sacrifice the population of a country in order to achieve her illegitimate goals. If we see true peace and stability, we must apply a single standard for all.
1: Ukrainian President Volodymyr Zelensky has accused his Russian counterpart Vladimir Putin of using third country fighters from 47 countries in Moscow's military campaign against Ukraine. Speaking at the United Nations General Assembly, he highlighted Russia's relationship with the DPRK.
3: Why should Koreans give their lives in a war against Ukraine? Kim Jong-un uses them like currency, and he gets something in return. And North Korea's neighbors and countries across Asia have probably already noticed its improved ballistic missiles and Pyongyang's much greater drone capabilities.
1: Russia will address the assembly on Saturday when Russian Foreign Minister Sergei Lavrov will speak. US President Donald Trump has invited his Russian counterpart Vladimir Putin to attend December's G20 summit of world leaders in Miami. The move comes as Washington struggles to secure a deal to end Russia's military campaign in Ukraine. US Secretary of State Marco Rubio spoke to reporters in New York.
4: Ultimately, we all want this war to end. And that's the one thing about Russia and Ukraine, I will say, is that war is not going to end on the battlefield. That war is going to end, I think everyone acknowledges, with a negotiated agreement. And we all understand that. And the sooner we can reach that agreement, the less things will be destroyed and the less people are going to die on both sides.
1: Pope Leo has lamented conditions suffered by migrant and refugee children and urged global action to protect young people fleeing their home countries. Leo, the first US-born pontiff, has frequently called for better treatment of migrants and last year criticised US President Donald Trump's hardline immigration policies. He was speaking to pilgrims in St. Peter's Square.
5: Next Sunday, September 27th, marks the World Day of Migrant and Refugee. My thoughts go to migrants and refugees, especially minors forced to leave their homeland. Children and adolescents are the most vulnerable. They often endure unspeakable suffering, violence, torture, exploitation, and traumatic conditions, and not infrequently lose their lives along migration routes. I appeal to everyone's sense of responsibility. May each person feel involved in the lives of these young people, who must always be protected and assisted.
1: It's just gone 11 minutes past one. Sports is next.
6: Good afternoon, I'm your AI Sports presenter. We begin in Japan, where Hong Kong, China have picked up two silver medals in rowing at the Asian Games. Winnie Hung reached the podium at the Women's Lightweight Singles Sculls Final, clocking a time of 7 minutes and 28.54 seconds after a strong second place finish in her heat yesterday. Hung's performance was followed by another medal-winning finish by Cheng Yuanshan and Lung Wing-Wun, who came second for the SAR in the final of the women's lightweight double sculls event. elsewhere.

0: Where Hong Kong, China has added another silver medal in wushu at the games. The SAR's Leung Yu Hung had gold in his sights, but ultimately fell to the national team's Teng Sir Shuo, who won by points difference in the men's 60-kilo sanda final at Aichi Prefectural Martial Arts Hall. Leung's silver adds to Hong Kong's impressive success in wushu at this year's games, with Lydia Sham and Lau Chi Lung taking gold and silver in their respective events. In football, Portugal's superstar Cristiano Ronaldo has insisted the final whistle on his career is a long way off. The 41-year-old is preparing to lead his country in their UEFA Nations League title defense, with their campaign kicking off against Wales in Lisbon tomorrow. Ronaldo said he still had plenty to offer his country as Jorge Jesus prepares for his first match in charge as national team coach.
1: I had a conversation with our president, with our coach. They count with me. I still believe that I'm able to help the national team to reach what they want. I think I can give to the national team my support, not only through the goals, but also outside the football. This is a new generation, a young generation. But for me, the basic point and the most important point is to be able inside the pitch to score goals and help the team to win games.
0: Meanwhile, Jurgen Klopp stopped short of promising silverware ahead of his first match in charge of Germany's men's national team. Klopp took over as Germany's head coach in July after replacing Julian Nagelsmann, who departed following the team's early exit at the World Cup. The former Liverpool manager was speaking ahead of his side's Nations League opener against the Netherlands in Amsterdam.
2: I think there's already a sense of positive anticipation, but we've done so much over the last 3 days that we really haven't had time to get nervous. Now we're here, and I immediately have positive memories of the stadium. It's been a long time since I last played here, but I'm still really looking forward to the match. I'm looking forward to the atmosphere and everything that comes with it, and yes, I'm truly satisfied with how the past few days we've spent together have gone so far.
0: And that's your look at sport.
3: Now the weather, mainly fine, hot in the afternoon, cloudy periods tonight, moderate easterly winds. The outlook, mainly fine and very hot for the rest of this week to midweek next week, cloudy periods in the morning and at night. Temperatures 32 degrees, humidity 66%. To end the news, the top stories once again. President Xi Jinping says China and the United States should be partners rather than rivals as he arrives in the US for a state visit. U.S. Treasury Secretary Scott Bessent says Washington and Beijing have agreed to a two-month extension to the trade truce. And in sport, Hong Kong, China takes silver medals in rowing and wushu at the Asian Games. The news, Marty HK.

That's Jim Miriquai and Space Cowboy. Here on Radio 3 for the second and final bit of the Mammoth Brew. With you until 2 o'clock, the Savo. And whiz off and catch up with Chef Jason Black in a little while. Spicy Chef Jason Black today. That's what he's going to be talking about. Right now is the 1975 and Love Me.

0: Hong Kong's first five-year plan and the 2026 policy address have been announced.
1: The five-year plan is a blueprint for development, proactively aligning with the national 15th five-year plan. The policy address is an annual implementation roadmap outlining key measures for each year.
0: Hong Kong will boost its international advantages, expedite development of the northern metropolis, and improve people's livelihood.
1: A strategic vision for a bright new era, driving reform and boosting development, unleashing opportunities and enhancing livelihood.
2: Hong Kong's five-year plan is announced. We will develop a high-end R&D, advanced manufacturing, and modern services industry chain in the Greater Bay Area, develop cross-boundary railway projects and the interconnectivity of computing infrastructure, promote the mutual recognition of qualifications, facilitate cross-boundary flow of factors, enhance talent cultivation and exchanges, and cross-boundary health and elderly services, deepen regional cooperation with mainland cities, closely involve in the Belt and Road Initiative.

0: Joseph with a blind spot on RTHK 3 for a Thursday afternoon. It's Wake Up Chef Jason Spicy Black. How are you?
1: I'm good. I'm trying to fix this irritating thing on my side where I hear myself back and I don't know why.
0: That's a benefit. That's a bonus.
1: And now it's gone.

0: It's called feedback, darling, and we don't do that this end.
1: Well, I'm going to give you some feedback, Phil. Do you want to hear feedback?
0: Come on, then.
1: What, did you change a setting on your side?
0: No, no, no. Look, just talk spices, shall we? I didn't. I'm just an absolute amateur. That's the problem.
1: This is very strange. But anyway, that's fabulous. I mean, I hear
0: spices
1: myself in my head my
0: spices
1: whole time.
0: And audio.
1: There we go. Yeah.
0: He is in South Africa, the Western Cape, no less. Yeah, how's life, man? We haven't talked for a couple of weeks.
1: Life is fabulous. I went to a great restaurant last week. It was good. And next week is my anniversary. It's 4 years since I got married, and we're going back to Brookdale, which I am super excited about.
0: Where's that?
1: It's down the road. But it's set in the mountains. It's exquisite. The service is fabulous. And the food is sublime. So I'm really chuffed.
0: Hey.
1: The last time we went there, I think we had 7 or 8 courses. Oh, just spectacular. You know, that sort of thing where you just walk into a space, let go, eat, and walk out and say that was money well spent.
0: When people talk about fine dining, is it like, I mean, I know it's a term. It sounds a bit of an affectation, but I know it's a thing. What does it mean to you?
1: For me, I think it's where the environment, the service, the food, everything is at a level that is hard to replicate. Certainly you wouldn't replicate it at home. It would be something that is probably less than casual. It's more an event. You wouldn't go with your friends, have a raucous evening in a fine dining restaurant, although you probably could.
0: It's a bit like going to the opera when you have to behave yourself. But back in the heyday of opera, they were all eating sausages and drinking beer and shouting. So I wonder if
1: that's actually a great analogy. It's the difference between going to a Stones concert and going to Puccini.
0: I suppose so. Anyway, I mean, I'm sure the food was fabulous, and you do know what you're on about. What kind of vibe was it?
1: Oh, just really about the service, the experience. The whole wall is glass, so you look onto mountains. But then the focus changes when they start bringing your dishes. It's really beautiful. And it becomes about the food, the service, the wine, the whole experience. The chef comes out, has a chat. Just one of those memories.
0: Can you tell him how he should have done it?
1: Absolutely not.
0: No,
1: you clean my clock. So this week is a continuation of what we chatted about 2 weeks ago.
0: Indeed.
1: We started with herbs.
0: Yep.
1: And I thought we would go to spices. And where spices and herbs differs, obviously one is the leafy part. But spices generally come from the other parts of the plant.
0: And
1: the seeds,
0: dried.
1: The bark.
0: Yeah.
1: They're dried. The seeds, the bark, the roots, the rhizomes, fruit, your favorite thing, buds, pods, and so on.
0: Hey, before I forget and before you get too deep into this, I went to a cinnamon, I don't know if you call it a farm. I made some cinnamon in Vietnam a few months back. It's crazy.
1: Oh, and?
0: Oh, it's great fun. I mean, you've got to peel it all off in certain ways and then they hang it up to dry and then they grind it. I mean, the obvious stuff. It's just really good seeing it done for real. And, of course, it's amazing when it's super fresh.
1: Oh, it's beautiful. And one of the things that really nice is where you take cinnamon and you mix it with sugar.
0: Oh, yeah.
1: And make cinnamon sugar. So if you make pancakes with lemon, cinnamon sugar, it's a fabulous way to start.
0: They actually made a pretty decent tea out of it, to be honest.
1: It's actually a much better way to start your day when somebody else makes you cinnamon pancakes, that's for sure.
0: Very good. Yeah, anyway,
1: right,
0: spices.
1: Right, go on. Let's get back to our spices. So we know the common ones. You've got coriander, cumin, fennel, mustard, cardamom, fenugreek. As you said now, the bark gives us cinnamon and cassia, and then we've got the roots and the rhizomes, which are the likes of turmeric, ginger, galangal. And then we go a little bit smaller to the buds, which gives us our cloves. Now, cloves have gone back centuries. You know, it was used as a medicinal. But, well, no. When you're making a classic bechamel sauce, for example, you will bring up the milk and you'll infuse the milk with the onions and the bay leaf and the clove. And that just gives that little flavor at the background. Of course, clove, if you have too much, it's overpowering. And we're going to get to the ratios of spices in a little bit.
0: Okay.
1: Now, your fruits and pods, your black peppers, your chilies, paprika, star anise, allspice. Interesting thing about pepper is we traditionally understand pepper to come as green, white, and black, and then obviously you've got your reds and your Szechuans and all of those.
0: Yeah.
1: But they're all from the same fruit.
0: Indeed.
1: So you have a steak with a peppercorn sauce, for example, and that peppercorn sauce is traditionally made with green peppercorns, which are usually preserved in a brine or in a vinegar.
0: Okay.
1: And it's the same fruit, it's just picked at different stages. So your green one is obviously picked young. Mm-hmm. Your black is when it's left on the tree a little bit longer and it goes black. And then the white is when it's left on even longer. And then the husk is used to create white pepper. So you've got different flavors and different uses, all from the same fruit. Mm. Another one that's similar to that is nutmeg and mace. Same fruit,
0: mace.
1: Just different uses. So you've got the skin on the outside, which is the mace, and then the actual inside of it, which is dried and then becomes the nutmeg. Again, nutmeg is a classic dish, often used in Italian pasta sauces. Very, very nice, but again, overpowering if you use too much.
0: And subtlety is the name of the game, I should imagine.
1: Yes, and the subtlety also comes in when you're making up spice blends. And what we'll get to in a little bit is how you combine spices to give you different formulations, basically, and how you change the flavor profile of what you're actually making based on the ratio of what you're using. You know, we've become used to this idea of saying, oh, this particular spice is an Indian spice. But when you go back to the history of spices, that's not really how it works. Cuisines form around the spices that were available rather than the other way around.
0: The whole bit, yeah. I mean, the ingredients that are available across the board, I suppose.
1: Yes, and, you know, if you go back in time, you can look at spices geographically, and they were connected because of the spice route.
0: Mm.
1: And, you know, if you go to South Asia, you've got your cumin, your coriander, your turmeric, cardamom, mustard, fenugreek. And then go up a bit to the Middle East and you've got the same cumin and coriander, but you have sumac, sesame, allspice, cinnamon. And then go further southeast and you've got your anise, your cloves, cassia, cardamom, turmeric, the use of galangal, especially in Thailand. And then the Med itself, they have the same spices, but they've included saffron, fennel, and then all of the herbs that we discussed a couple of weeks ago.
0: Wonderful. It's interesting when you talk about the spice route, because some of this stuff, for obvious reasons, became very expensive, didn't it? I've never quite got my head around why saffron is so expensive. Do you know?
1: It's because it uses one pistil from the saffron, and to get that much saffron, you're using a lot of saffron pistils.
0: Got it.
1: So that's the reason you end up farming a lot to get a little, and that's obviously why it drives the price.
0: You got it. Do they fall into different categories, the fruitier ones, the sour ones? How do you as a chef separate these boys?
1: I think I separate them if we go to what I was going to get to just now, if you think about a blend of spices, you would talk about them having sort of a flavor hierarchy. And if you built them up, you'd have to consider that there's sort of five roles. You've got your base, your body, the warmth, the heat, and then the accent. Mm. So the base spice is what gives you the foundation and the bulk of the flavor. It's what's going to contribute the most in terms of ratio. Your corianders, your cumins, your paprika usually play a dominant role in whatever spice or whatever spice blend contains them.
0: Mm.
1: And then you would have something that gives your spice mix itself some body, so your garlic, your onion, fenugreek, etc. Then adding warmth would come from cinnamon, cardamom, cloves, and those sort of spices.
0: Yeah.
1: And your heat, your chili, which is a fruit, cayenne, black pepper. And then the accents are what you add in small amounts just to give you that little edge to it. You know, you've got your sumac, fennel, star anise, sesame. All of those things by themselves are actually quite strong. So if you think of fennel seeds or star

0: Anise, they do tend to overpower if you use too much. So while we're here, let's talk about ratios. So there's some classic spice blends that we know. We know of Cajun Blackened Fish from New Orleans, Ras El Hanout from Morocco. We've got garam masala, which everybody knows, and curry powder. Again, Chinese five spice, jerk seasoning from Jamaica, and then from Egypt, the one that we'll go into a little bit in depth in a little bit is Duca.
1: Never heard of
0: But
1: that.
0: these, yeah, these are really ratios of mixing spices, and the beauty of these ratios is that families, chefs, grandmas, they will all have their own ratio and whatever they've done over the time. And especially when you say, Granny's curry spice is the best curry spice in the world because she's been making it. She got it from her great granny. So, these are how traditions are formed. But they're built along the same principles of ratio. So if we go to blackfish, for example, and this is actually useful to write down, it's the starting ratio is what makes it different. It's not a recipe. So as long as you use the same measure, it becomes two of something, one of something, half of something, etc. So for blackfish, if you wanted to make that or use it to blacken chicken or anything, you would take 4 parts of paprika, 2 parts of garlic, 2 parts of onion, 1 part of black pepper, 1 part of oregano, one thyme, and half a cayenne, and these are all dried herbs. So remember, I said that the heat, as you're getting towards the end of the ratio, meaning the smaller parts, these are the accents. You wouldn't have 2 teaspoons of cayenne because you take the top of your head off. So paprika is the integral part of the blackfish spice, so it's obviously the highest part at 4. So it provides the color, it's the bulk. And then your savory elements come from your garlic and your onion.
1: I tell you what, though, this seasoning sounds absolutely fantastic, and I'm assuming it would go on other things because the recipe is, of course, blackened fish is Cajun, right?
0: It is Cajun, and its ratio is what makes it a Cajun fish spice. I remember we used to make tons and tons of it when I lived in New Orleans. And Cajun blackened fish is something spectacular to do. You can do chicken. You can do a lot of other things with it. It has become bastardized in a way that it just gets added to things. But its classic really is fish.
1: It's got all the good stuff in it. I think that's what I'm saying. And you mentioned chicken is something that could be used quite interestingly.
0: Yeah, the thing is, when you have a look at, say, a Cajun blackened fish, the fish that they would use is quite thin. So your fish is cooked by the time the spice gets to its blackened stage. The problem with chicken, if you look at a chicken breast, for example, it's a much thicker cut than a classic thinner piece of fish. So by the time the spice is black, the middle of the chicken isn't cooked. What we used to do is when we got fresh fish and it was a nice big fish, we used to cut it into portions, blacken it on a skillet, and then finish it off in the oven. And that's a good way to approach it with chicken, because what you're doing is you're getting all of the flavor, but you're not getting the bitterness from overly burning the spice. I mean, the spice is burnt, but not to the point that it's bitter and horrible.
1: Let's use those two words, air fryer.
0: Absolutely. We haven't spoken about air fries for a little bit, but that would be a perfect way to do it. And you know what I would do? I would probably cover the top with a little bit of foil, because the air fryer gives you the heat from the top down, whereas an oven gives you the heat from the back and it circulates.
1: Okay, that makes sense. That's lovely. That's good stuff. Maybe we can write that one
0: Yeah.
1: down later, because this particular blackened fish cocktail has all the good stuff in it: garlic, onion, thyme, pepper. It sounds wonderful, doesn't it?
0: It's very, very good. Another one that's also a good one to have is Ras El Hanout from Morocco. And again, it's one of those spices that everybody has slightly different variations of if you go into different shops. But the architecture is practically the same. You've got 3 parts of cumin, 3 parts of coriander, 2 parts of cumin, then 1 part of ginger, turmeric, and paprika, half a part of cinnamon,

0: black pepper, and then a quarter part of cardamom and cloves. Now, again, like I said before, the clove amount is just a quarter. And if you have a look at the rest of it, we've got 3, 4, 5, 6, 7, 8. If we're doing this with teaspoons, for example, you'd have 8 or 9 teaspoons of ingredients before you added a quarter teaspoon of clove. So the clove is going to be there, but it's not going to be overpowering. And the beauty of working with ratios is you don't have to make a lot.
1: That's true.
0: You can actually use a teaspoon measure.
1: Right. I was going to say, how on earth do you do a quarter teaspoon?
0: When you buy a set of teaspoon measures, they normally have one.
1: Got it, yeah.
0: If you have a really good set of teaspoon measures, they normally have an eighth.
1: Ooh. That sounds good. Are these the little round bowl things? The little spoons?
0: Yes.
1: Yeah, right, okay. Because it's, you know, people say, we don't think that you can actually buy these things, of course, duh. But yes.
0: Yeah, and get yourself a stainless steel set. They last forever. And you have one, it comes in a little ring. And they're all there. They always stay together.
1: Wonderful.
0: And the beauty is, you know, this is the same as making a sourdough starter, for example, in that when you're feeding your sourdough starter every couple of days, you're doing it in a ratio, not by a recipe. You can use weight to do it, but the ratio is really 2 to 1 or 3 to 1, depending on how you're feeding it. So the only thing that's different is you're saying, I'm going to put 100 grams of flour, 100 grams of water, but the ratio is 1 to 1. The beauty with using ratios in baking is that you don't have to give the chefs or the bakers recipes. You give them ratios, and then they scale it up. So if you're making 10 kilos of dough, you don't have to write a recipe for 10 kilos of dough.
1: It's probably easier to understand for people who aren't professional. You're like, 3 parts this, 1 part that. It's a lot easier to understand.
0: It's much easier. The difference comes when you consider volumetric measures and you go to the American style of baking where they say use 1 cup of flour, and everybody has a different measure for a cup of flour. Some will do it at 220 grams. Some will do it at 180 grams. If you pack the flour in, it's obviously heavier. If you scrape the top of the flour, it's different. So it's using volumetric measures when you bake is actually a nightmare. The best thing in the world to do is get an electronic scale and get it the same ever. And the issue compounds. So if you're making one cake, you've got maybe a 20 or 30 gram difference in flour if you're using a cup measure. But if you're baking 5 cakes, you've multiplied that difference by 5. So that's the problem that you have when you're using volumetric measures. But anyway, we are diverting.
1: No, actually, we're not, because this is interesting stuff, because, you know, if people listening to you now want to go away and try some of this stuff, you bring up a brilliant point. I'm reminded of that Saturday Night Live sketch when he goes, and we shall have a name for 12, and it will be a dozen. And then he says, what about 13? Nobody knows.
0: Well, of course, a chef would have to come up with that and call it a baker's dozen.
1: That's the one. So what this thing about a cup, when they say a cup, just for my OCD, what would I be looking for if I didn't know what a cup was?
0: Therapy.
1: Fair play.
0: Yeah. Rather just say, you know that grey-haired guy with a beard? He said, don't do it, so I'm not doing it.
1: Yeah.
0: Just get a scale. Your sanity is...
1: Scales it is. Gotcha. All right, moving on.
0: Scales it is. Yeah, the other thing with spice is there is no benefit to going and buying loads of sort of prepackaged ground spice. Rather find yourself the whole spice and then just toast it in a pan, not too hot, it's just to release the oils, and then grind it. Grind it every single time. Remember that the entire point of spice is the flavors that they release.
1: So don't buy, though, talking of America, don't buy those massive gallon jugs of cumin or something.
0: Well, not to be disparaging, the thing about America is that they use the whole thing in a portion size anyway.
1: Yeah, fair enough.
0: You know, we eat much smaller portions. So
1: you've seen those, though, right? I mean,
0: I have.
1: Listening to you, they go a bit sort of minging after a while, don't they?
0: Do you sell these in 5-pound bags? Yes,
1: exactly.
0: We do, sir, on the shelf at the back.
1: Well,

0: No, rather get where you can dried, as allspice, especially cinnamon, and get yourself a good grinder. One of those little tabletop coffee grinders work an absolute treat.
1: Is there a special one for spices, or just do as you say and get a coffee one?
0: Oh, you know, as we did many years ago, we went and we
1: Gadgets.
0: looked at all of these shops selling the gadgets,
1: And you said they're all
0: and
1: rubbish, basically.
0: they're all rubbish. The only one that will always be fabulous is the microplane. And that was never invented for cooking anyway.
1: There is one, Jason, that is
0: What?
1: actually cheap as chips, and it's absolutely brilliant. Have you ever seen one of those little plastic pots that you chop up onions and stuff in? It's got a string, and you yank the string, and it really works brilliantly.
0: I've never seen one. Send me a
1: It's
0: link.
1: got a blade in it, and you, in a lid, and you put your onions and things. It's like a little bowl, and it's got a lid that goes on the top. And when you pull the string, the blade spins, and somehow it works amazingly.
0: You know how chefs do that?
1: Look at it. No, go on.
0: No, they just get a junior chef to cut all the onions.
1: So, yeah, we're learning a lot today. Go on.
0: With your spices, toast them. So your cumins, your corianders, just put a pan on at a low heat, no oil. Just give it a little bit of a toast, then grind it.
1: Yes.
0: And you know, one of the things to do is to actually get some cumin. You know, it's readily available. Try it raw, and
1: Okay.
0: just take a couple of seeds, bite them, and see how they taste. Then take a couple of seeds, toast them, and try the same. Then take a couple of seeds, toast them, and then grind them and taste it, and you'll see how the flavors are released by that process alone. Then go and get a pack of cumin that you've got sitting at the back of the cupboard and give that a try, and then realize that the gray-haired guy with the beard was right all
1: I've just had a brainwave. I've got a mate coming from Vietnam on Saturday morning, and you know the markets there are amazing. I might have to give him a shopping list.
0: That's a great idea. And what you should do is, they may not do it in the market, but you'd be able to get somebody in Hong Kong to do it,
1: Yeehaw.
0: is to take some. If you say buy 500 grams of peppercorns or whatever the case may be, get it packed into 50 gram bags and vacuum pack it.
1: Yeah.
0: Vacuum pack it in the small amounts that you would use and grind for, say, a week's worth.
1: You keep highlighting all these lovely little pieces of kit that we really need to get. So now we've got the little vacuum packing thing.
0: No,
1: We've got the
0: no, that, no,
1: teaspoons.
0: the problem with a vacuum pack machine is a good one is expensive
1: Yeah.
0: and a cheap one is not worth having. But you go to any butcher, anybody that in a supermarket, and if you're doing some stuff, they'll actually do it for you. It costs nothing, it takes no time, and
1: All
0: it's
1: right.
0: great for
1: Yep,
0: customers.
1: good stuff
0: Butchers
1: indeed.
0: always do it.
1: Yeah, okay.
0: So when it comes to your spices, your storage is important. If you're going to grind some, just keep it for about a week and keep it in an airtight container, and somewhere quite dry. A cupboard's a great place to do it. You don't want it exposed to
1: I
0: moistures.
1: tell you what, Jay, we're nearly time to park the ride. So why don't you tell our listeners once again your Blackfish spice? Because that sounds phenomenal. Would you mind?
0: Absolutely. So, for Blackfish, it's a combination of parts. So I think the best place to start with this is probably with tablespoons, because it'll give you enough spice to do, say, four portions of blackened fish. And if you're only doing two, it will keep long enough to be able to do it the next time.
1: Got it.
0: So you've got 4 tablespoons of paprika, 2 tablespoons of garlic powder.
1: Obvious question, smoky or sweet paprika?
0: Just go with the classic, not the smoked one.
1: Okay.
0: In New Orleans, they're using normal paprika.
1: Okay.
0: Two garlic powder, 2 onion powder, 1 black pepper, 1 tablespoon dried oregano, 1 tablespoon dried thyme, and 1/2 tablespoon of cayenne pepper.
1: That's it. Sounds lovely.
0: And all you have to do is blend it up. And then, if you are going to do Cajun fish, what you should do is get a pan really hot. And you need to do this with an extractor fan. Or if you want to do it on a barbecue outside, even better, because it generates a lot of smoke.
1: Right.
0: So you don't put any oil in the pan. You do it dry. You
1: Yep.
0: blacken the fish
1: fragrant too. I should imagine that it hulks in the kitchen.
0: It's very fragrant.

0: And no, oh, it smells beautiful. I
1: Okay.
0: remember first getting to New Orleans, walking down. The restaurant that I worked to was next to Mr. B's, so part of the Brennan family, and they would do a Sunday brunch, and that's all you would smell. Just Cajun spice and blackening fish.
2: I'd like to visit that time of your life in terms of food, if we might. You know, you talk about New Orleans and being a chef there. It sounds phenomenal.
0: I landed there 4 days before Mardi Gras.
2: Gosh.
0: Now, I'd already spent some time in Hong Kong. I came back to South Africa, went to New Orleans, and I lived in a little town in South Africa. And the French Quarter increases by 1 million people, and Alex Patou's, where I worked, was on Royal Street. So I'd never seen so many people in my life, and they put me outside dishing red beans and rice.
2: Some weeds. Listen, we're going to leave it there. If you have any questions for Jason, pop them on our Facebook page anytime you like, and we'll get back to them next time. So I'll catch up with you in 2 or 3 weeks, I guess. Am I? Will I?
0: Done.
2: Okay.
0: You've got JC next week.
2: I better tell him. Have a good one. Take care, buddy. That's
0: Bye.
2: Chef Jason Black, all the way from South Africa.

See what I did there, right? Spice up your life, Spice Girls, blah, blah, Jason Spices. That was really interesting. I hope you got something from it. And seriously, if you have any questions, just find us on the Bruce Facebook page.

0: RTHK, the news at 2 with Azam Khan. President Xi Jinping says China and the United States should be partners rather than rivals in written remarks released by Xinhua following President Xi's arrival in Washington for a summit with U.S. President Donald Trump. Xi said the U.S. visit is sure to be fruitful, Nazvi Karim reports.
1: Xinhua reported President Xi as saying the great rejuvenation of the Chinese nation and making America great again can go hand in hand and complement each other. He said China and the U.S. should work in the same direction, promote a stable relationship featuring cooperation as the mainstay, moderate competition, manageable differences, and promises of peace. Xi said he is confident China and the U.S. can find the right way to get along in the new era. He said the historical logic of peaceful coexistence between China and the U.S. has not changed.
0: Earlier, U.S. President Donald Trump had gone against protocol by meeting President Xi as soon as he arrived for the three-day state visit. Nazvi Karim again.
1: In an unusual move that breaks with diplomatic tradition, U.S. President Donald Trump made a rare personal appearance on the tarmac at Joint Base Andrews, just outside Washington, to greet the Chinese leader. Protocol is to receive his counterpart at the White House. Instead, Trump stood directly by the steps of the aircraft to welcome President Xi and First Lady Peng Liyuan as they landed. The airport reception underscores how much the U.S. president wants to honor the Chinese leader and reciprocate the grandeur of his own previous visit to Beijing.
0: U.S. Treasury Secretary Scott Bessent says Washington and Beijing have agreed to a two-month extension of their trade truce, which was due to expire on November 10th. Bessent made the comment in an interview with Fox News. China's embassy in Washington had no immediate comment. Carlos Escueta reports.
2: The deal came after marathon talks between U.S. Treasury Secretary Scott Bessent and his Chinese counterpart Vice Premier He Lifeng in New York on Sunday and yesterday in Washington. The announcement came just as President Xi Jinping arrived in the United States for a summit with U.S. President Donald Trump. The truce, known as the Busan Agreement, took effect last year. The agreement saw both sides agree to reduce tit-for-tat tariffs and for the United States to extend certain tariff exclusions.
0: Health Secretary Lo Chung-mao has been speaking at the World Cancer Congress in Wan Chai. He said the government has been making significant progress in cancer control and prevention and that it would strengthen management of the disease through biotechnology and policy intervention. He also highlighted the role of AI.
3: AI holds enormous promise for earlier detection, accurate diagnosis, and efficient care delivery. But it must be introduced carefully, ethically, and in a way that complements rather than replaces the judgment of clinicians.
0: A survey suggests Hong Kong employees

0: should get an average pay rise of 2.8% this year, slightly higher than the 2.7% in 2025. The Hong Kong Institute of Human Resource Management also projected a 2.9% pay rise in 2027. Lawrence Hung is a member of the institute.
1: I think 2.8% is a prudent approach for salary increase. I guess a majority of the enterprise, they will look at the business economy and also how they operate within these high interest conditions, as well as have to balance the attraction, retention, and development of the manpower.
0: All quotas to visit the Po Pin Chau Trail in Sai Kung East Country Park for tomorrow and Saturday have been snapped up, as well as for the first 2 days of the National Day Golden Week holiday. Writing on social media, the Agriculture, Fisheries and Conservation Department said a limited number of slots are still available for the rest of the holiday. Iranian President Masoud Pezeshkian has delivered a defiant speech at the United Nations as his government downplayed talks with the United States. On Tuesday, U.S. envoys met the Iranian delegation on the sidelines of the General Assembly. Pezeshkian accused Washington of terrorism, saying Tehran had never been an aggressor. He had this message for U.S. President Donald Trump.
2: He should know that threatening our people will make them more united and stronger, and will strengthen the resistance of Iranians. The Iranian people will not bow to force.
0: Hong Kong, China have won two silver medals in rowing at the Asian Games in Japan. Winnie Hung reached the podium at the women's lightweight single sculls final, clocking a time of 7 minutes and 28.54 seconds after a strong second place finish in her heat yesterday. Hung's performance was followed by another medal winning finish by Chung Yun Shan and Lung Wing Won, who came second for the SAR in the final of the women's lightweight double sculls event. Quick look at the weather. It's mainly fine and hot in the afternoon, and there'll be cloudy periods tonight. Moderate easterly winds. Current temperature, 32 degrees. Relative humidity, 64%. The news from RTHK.

0: I'm being told that I am.
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0: 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I'll show you how it works.
1: 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One, two.
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3: There's lots of buttons, aren't there?

Started off with a fanfare, then some Genesis, sorry, some ELP a little while ago. Then some Genesis and some Squeeze worked into things, reading from their diary. On RTHK Radio 3, wow, I'm greeted with a an updated profile picture of one of our listenership. Wow, we attract some beautiful people. Nice one, Paul. That's you've greeted me on Facebook. Thank you.

0: Bombs away. Bombs away. Shepherd on Radio 3. 19 minutes into things. Between now and, well, between, we're live till 5, and somewhere along the way, Harry Wong will join us for another strange meander into the world of Harry. Last time, we had a good old chat last week, but it ended up being, I don't know, I think he out-meditated himself. He was in a different, by the end of the programme, he's been working a lot. He's under a lot of pressure. By the end of the programme, he was floating somewhere else and not near me. Also, aside from Harry, I want better sleep. Try working for it. People who start a regular exercise routine, 37 more likely to feel to feel rested. Really? Well, they're tired, aren't they? So they're going to go to sleep. I don't understand any of that. When people say you should touch grass, they may be onto something. Touching soil, plants, and grass. It's good for us. Again, is it coming off the shelf of really, really, really, really obvious? It's time to play favourites. In America, their National Toy Hall of Fame, New York, has announced 12 finalists for the class of 2026. Also, if we get time to get to it, could LED lights be the new asbestos? Maybe, baby. And then there's today's lame survey of the day, and I'm looking for changes in the language, stuff that we say now that would make no sense, you know, 25 years ago. Language that didn't exist 25 years ago. We've got influencer, vaping, looks maxing from Mary. Irish, Paul, I can't read yours out in the air. You're not the only one to suggest it, but I just can't say it on the air. From Jared, can't talk, I'm down to 5%. Ever-changing English language. 25 years ago, that would have made no sense. The concept of going viral as a positive, says Stevie D. Nice one, keep those coming in. The ever-changing English language. Language that didn't exist 25 years ago.
1: So are you ready for my vocals?
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3: Hi, I'm Azam Khan. President Xi Jinping says China and the United States should be partners rather than rivals. The written remarks were released by Xinhua following President Xi's arrival in Washington for a summit with U.S. President Donald Trump. U.S. Treasury Secretary Scott Bessent says Washington and Beijing have agreed to a two-month extension of their trade truce, which was due to expire on November 10th. And Health Secretary Lo Cheng Mao has been speaking at the World Cancer Congress in Wan Chai. He said the government has been making significant progress in cancer control and prevention, and that it would strengthen management of the disease through biotechnology and policy intervention. More news at the top of the hour.

0: in time, kids. Eleanor, the subject of the Turtles, Kinks a little while ago. It is time to play favourites once again in the United States. The National Toy Hall of Fame in Rochester, New York. They've announced their 12 finalists for its class of 2026, including Tickle Me Elmo, Bingo, The Playground Slide, Care Bears, Yahtzee, Mahjong, hello, and the Pokemon Trading Card Game.
1: Did you know that?
0: I didn't know that. Also in the running are Bop It, Monster High Dolls, Polly Pocket, oh, long time no hear, Mousetrap, and Sorry, a couple of classics in there.
1: Is there any way you can describe that to me using colourful puppets of some sort?
0: Voting closed yesterday, and three winners will be announced in November to make the Hall of Toys most iconic. They are to inspire creativity, influence toy design, or have entertained multiple generations. The winners will join 90 toys already enshrined, including Hot Wheels, Frisbee, G.I. Joe, and Mr. Potato Head. Tickle Me Elmo. Do you remember when you used to visit the airport and there'd always be a Tickle Me Elmo rolling around the floor somewhere outside the mini toy shop? I'm not sure about including a toy whose entire career is pretty much based on laughing at you.

perfect day from Hoku. Lame survey today. 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Coding, brain rot, emoticon.

0: Rowena Cortez and Perry Martin surrounding her with all the instruments.
1: I'm ready.
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0: one way or another. We work Blondie into things with Go West just a while ago. On RTHK, Radio 3. Some people are direct messaging me on that there Facebook. Thank you very much. Steve James on Facebook. Joe, always good to hear from Joe, who's in the States. He says, I always try to go the extra mile at work. He's telling me about stuff in the office. I always try to go the extra mile at work. He says, but my boss always finds me and brings me back. So you want me to answer that?
1: Oh, my God.
0: What else does he say here? He says, if spiders can sit on the web all day, so can I. Ah, I've been set up.

0: THK, the news at 3 with Azam Khan. President Xi Jinping says China and the United States should be partners rather than rivals. In a written remarks released by Xinhua following President Xi's arrival in Washington for a summit with U.S. President Donald Trump, Xi said the U.S. visit is sure to be fruitful, Nazvi Karim reports.
1: Xinhua reported President Xi as saying the great rejuvenation of the Chinese nation and making America great again can go hand in hand and complement each other. He said China and the U.S. should work in the same direction, promote a stable relationship featuring cooperation as the mainstay, moderate competition, manageable differences, and promises of peace. Xi said he is confident China and the U.S. can find the right way to get along in the new era. He said the historical logic of peaceful coexistence between China and the U.S. has not changed.
0: Earlier, U.S. President Donald Trump had gone against protocol by meeting President Xi as soon as he arrived for the three-day state visit. Nazvi Karim again.
1: In an unusual move that breaks with diplomatic tradition, U.S. President Donald Trump made a rare personal appearance on the tarmac at Joint Base Andrews, just outside Washington, to greet the Chinese leader. Protocol is to receive his counterpart at the White House. Instead, Trump stood directly by the steps of the aircraft to welcome President Xi and First Lady Peng Liyuan as they landed. The airport reception underscores how much the U.S. president wants to honor the Chinese leader and reciprocate the grandeur of his own previous visit to Beijing.
0: U.S. Treasury Secretary Scott Bessent says Washington and Beijing have agreed to a two-month extension of their trade truce, which was due to expire on November 10th. Bessent made the comment in an interview with Fox News. China's embassy in Washington had no immediate comment, Carlos Escueda reports.
2: The deal came after marathon talks between U.S. Treasury Secretary Scott Bessent and his Chinese counterpart Vice Premier He Lifeng in New York on Sunday and yesterday in Washington. The announcement came just as President Xi Jinping arrived in the United States for a summit with U.S. President Donald Trump. The truce, known as the Busan Agreement, took effect last year. The agreement saw both sides agree to reduce tit-for-tat tariffs and for the United States to extend certain tariff exclusions.
0: An expert says upgrading the city's water supply network is challenging but can be achieved. Connie Chan, chairwoman of the Civil Division of the Hong Kong Institute of Engineers, said the goal can be met through coordination between government departments and the cooperation of residents. Her remarks came after it was announced in the policy address that all cast iron and Apsedo's cement pipes will be phased within the next decade. Chan was speaking on RTHK's Back Chat program.
3: This is very important to maintain the stability for our water supply. And I understand that they are using a risk-based approach, so that's why they have selected the Tau Kwan, Wong Tai Shin, and Kwai Sing district. And for all these districts, they have previous cases of water bursting, and we understand that these infrastructure are quite old already, so it's important to replace them.
0: The Secretary for Financial Services and the Treasury, Christopher Hui, says there has been progress in Hong Kong's push to become a global gold trading center. Speaking on RTHK's Backchat program, he said a clearing system has

0: been in trial operation since July, with a substantial amount of gold deposited. By the end of this year, Hong Kong exchanges and clearing will announce details of renminbi gold futures, and clearing will be launched in the first quarter. Hoi said the goal is to combine the strengths of the three existing gold trading centers, the UK, the US, and Switzerland, into a single platform.
1: What we hope to achieve is, with this change in geopolitics and also with the growing desire for investors to diversify, they can, within the Asia time zone, find these three functions together in Hong Kong, i.e. we have storage, we have clearing, at the same time we have futures traded here, and also we have refinery. And that's exactly what we are aiming at in our overall gold development plan.
0: At the Asian Games, Hong Kong, China have won two silver medals in rowing. Winnie Hung reached the podium at the women's lightweight single scull final, clocking a time of 7 minutes and 28.54 seconds after a strong second place finish in her heat yesterday. Meanwhile, the national team reclaimed the Asian Games badminton women's team title with a 3-0 sweep of Japan, ending a gold medal drought that spanned the last two editions of the Games. A look at the weather, mainly fine and hot in the afternoon, cloudy periods tonight, moderate easterly winds. Looking ahead, it'll be mainly fine and very hot for the rest of this week to midweek next week. And there'll be cloudy periods in the morning and at night. Current temperature, 32 degrees Celsius, relative humidity, 64%. The news from RTHK.
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5: Excuse me, the record's stuck. The record's stuck. The record's stuck. The record's stuck. The record's stuck.

0: long, slow, deep breath. Calm yourself down and take a moment to assess the situation.
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0: over again for Lonnie Gordon on Radio 3. 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
1: Treat me like a dog.
0: All part of the Thursday afternoon drive. Harry Wong joining us later on this afternoon. Mentioned at the top of the show that they talk about, you know, it's good for your health and what have you. Good for our health to be out and out and about in nature. But they've taken it a stage further. When people say you should touch a grass, they may be onto something. Research has been suggesting, this is according to Yahoo Health, that touching soil, plants and grass while gardening or spending time outdoors can increase the variety of beneficial microorganisms living on your skin in just a few weeks.
2: So what do you think?
0: I think it requires a little more insight. A more diverse mix of microbes can help. So it's a stuff that's actually in your skin. It's not just mentally. A more diverse mix of microbes can help keep harmful bacteria in check while supporting healthy skin and the immune system.
3: Oh, yeah?
0: Yeah. Researchers say that frequent or longer periods of contact with nature may provide the biggest benefit. So go ahead and touch some grass. No, green or otherwise grass. You can officially call it science-backed dirt therapy.
4: Well, looks like the good Lord just sent me a conversation starter.
0: The five-second rule, by the way, just got promoted to preventative medicine.

0: That's the way life is. Pet Shop Boys on RTHK, Radio 3, singing about the sunshine. What else makes today special? Today is Punctuation Day. Oh, my dread of dreads. Since 2003, celebrating the traffic signs of written language. Why? Well, it's the difference between let's eat, Grandma, and let's eat, Grandma.
1: Hooray!

Mungo Jerry. In that there summertime on Radio 3, very distinctive sound. There's another song that sounds awfully similar and I've noticed is completely mislabeled on some streaming services. They confuse Mungo Jerry with this lot. Around about 1970, the first single record I ever owned, coming from the Mixtures from Australia,

0: Give me another wedgie and let me go.
1: There's something almost disturbing about this.
2: Payers of government rent or rates who have received requisition forms for particulars of tenements should return the completed forms within 21 days. The information gathered will help the Rating and Valuation Department conduct a new round of general revaluation. Anyone who knowingly gives false information or refuses to provide the details requested commits an offence and faces a fine on conviction. For inquiries, please call 2152 0111.
3: I know this looks bad, but for once, I'm innocent.
4: The road is not for text messaging, nor for social networking. And of course, not for mobile games. Drivers should always be on the alert. Those who use mobile phones or tablets while driving are risking their lives. For safety's sake, keep your hands on the steering wheel and your eyes on the road. No distractions. Drivers should pay attention to the road ahead.
5: End of part one. Intermission.
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7: Hi, I'm Azam Khan. President Xi Jinping says China and the United States should be partners rather than rivals. The written remarks were released by Xinhua following President Xi's arrival in Washington for a summit with U.S. President Donald Trump. U.S. Treasury Secretary Scott Bessent says Washington and Beijing have agreed to a two-month extension of their trade truce, which was due to expire on November 10th. And Hong Kong-China rowers added two more medals to the delegation's Asian Games campaign in Japan, including a gold in the men's lightweight single sculls event. More news at the top of the hour.
8: This is James Ross, and this week on The Latest and Greatest, Billy Joel, Coldplay, Amen Corner, and Tony Basil. Plus we'll have the Hoosiers, Propaganda, Junior Campbell, and our mystery TV theme tune. Is this one? But what is it? Can you recall it? It's a long runner, all right. We will reveal all this Sunday lunchtime from 12 noon, right here on Radio 3.
5: 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End of intermission, part two.

Hello Steve, bonjour, Ralph here. For over a decade, automotive cockpits underwent a sleek digital transformation, sweeping away physical dials and physical switches in favor of massive centralized touchscreens. While automakers praised the cost-saving and minimalist aesthetics of software-driven dashboards, drivers were left navigating complex sub-menus in order to adjust basic cabin temperature or windshield wipers at highway speeds. Recognizing the severe cognitive distraction caused by touchscreen navigation, regulatory bodies in major auto markets like China have begun enforcing mandates requiring physical, tactile buttons for critical vehicle controls. Operating a touchscreen requires visual verification, pulling a driver's eyes off the road for crucial seconds while searching for flat glass icons. In contrast, physical buttons leverage human muscle memory and physical tactile feedback, allowing drivers to execute critical actions instinctively without losing focus on traffic dynamics. By mandating dedicated switches for emergency blinkers, hazard lights, gear selection, and climate controls, safety regulators are prioritizing intuitive physical ergonomics over sleek software interfaces. The regulatory shift marks a vital turning point in human-machine interface design. By recognizing that high-tech minimalism should never compromise situational awareness, it restores physical intuition to modern driving environments. It also stands as a powerful reminder that in high-stakes operational design, tactile simplicity and immediate physical control remain superior to complex digital screens. A great soundtrack for taking direct physical control of the machinery is Crosstown Traffic by Jimi Hendrix. Recording lore reveals that Hendrix improvised a kazoo out of a comb and cellophane paper in order to double his guitar riffs, crafting a gritty, hands-on sonic driving anthem that captures the raw tactile energy of navigating busy streets. Now that's an idea.

0: You're a lifesaver. Chicago on RTHK, Radio 3, a little while ago. Cheers to Raphael getting some Hendrix into things. Yay. Mixing them up for a Thursday afternoon. Harry Wong joining us soon. Afternoon chat. Bit of an alarming, well, initially alarming, nothing's been proved yet. But could LED lights be the new asbestos? It sounds pretty dramatic, but two UCL researchers are raising concerns that spending most of our time under LED lighting could affect health by exposing us to less red and near-infrared light that we get from sunlight. They say that extended exposure to LEDs in homes, schools, offices and hospitals may interfere with mitochondria. I'm going to go with that. The parts of our cells that produce energy.
1: Wow.
0: The researchers recommend getting plenty of natural daylight and suggest that using some incandescent or halogen lighting in every room at home. However, keep this in mind, the research in humans is limited and there's currently no established evidence that LED lighting causes, it says here, diabetes or other diseases. That's very specific. The warning follows years of government initiatives to replace traditional light bulbs and LED ones. What government? Where did we get this from? This is from Talker, American government. Years of initiatives to replace traditional light bulbs with LED ones because they use less electricity and last longer. Getting more natural daylight. Great advice. You know, I'll tell my boss that I'm going outside to photosynthesize.

0: quality stuff from Corinne Bailey Ray. You ever think of me? Nice, nice, nice. RTHK, Radio 3. On the Did You Know department today, shelf. Did You Know department. If you get caught checking yourself in the mirror, stop and checking yourself out in the mirror. Apparently, don't blame your ego, blame your brain.
1: That's kind of a broad statement.
0: Researchers at Osaka University found that seeing your own face, even subconsciously, activates the brain's dopamine reward pathway.
2: Don't be rude.
0: MRI scans showed stronger activity in this pleasure and reward system. When people were shown subliminal images of their own faces...
2: I don't give a damn.
0: ...compared with strangers' faces. So the next time you admire your own reflection, you may not be vain.
2: I don't think so.
0: You may just be giving your brain a little treat. And if you saw the expression on my face when I look at myself first thing in the morning, you'd know that that's not exactly pleasure that I'm experiencing.

0: RTHK, the news at 4 with Azam Khan. Health Secretary Loh Chung Mao has been speaking at the World Cancer Congress in Wan Chai. He said the government has been making significant progress in cancer control and prevention, and that it would strengthen management of the disease through biotechnology and policy intervention. He also highlighted the role of AI.
1: AI holds enormous promise for earlier detection, accurate diagnosis, and efficient care delivery. But it must be introduced carefully, ethically, and in a way that complements rather than replaces the judgment of clinicians.
0: A survey suggests Hong Kong employees should get an average pay rise of 2.8% this year, slightly higher than the 2.7% in 2025. The Hong Kong Institute of Human Resource Management also projected a 2.9% pay rise in 2027. Lawrence Hung is a member of the institute.
2: I think 2.8% is a prudent approach for salary increase. I guess a majority of the enterprise, they will look at the business economy and also how they operate within these high interest conditions, as well as have to balance the attraction, retention, and development of the manpower.
0: All quotas to visit the Po Pin Chau Trail in Sai Kung East Country Park for tomorrow and Saturday have been snapped up, as well as for the first 2 days of the National Day Golden Week holiday. Writing on social media, the Agriculture, Fisheries and Conservation Department said a limited number of slots are still available for the rest of the holiday. President Xi Jinping says China and the United States should be partners rather than rivals. In written remarks released by Xinhua following President Xi's arrival in Washington for a summit with U.S. President Donald Trump, Xi said the U.S. visit is sure to be fruitful. Nazvi Karim reports.
3: Xinhua reported President Xi as saying the great rejuvenation of the Chinese nation and making America great again can go hand in hand and complement each other. He said China and the U.S. should work in the same direction, promote a stable relationship featuring cooperation as the mainstay, moderate competition, manageable differences, and promises of peace. Xi said he is confident China and the U.S. can find the right way to get along in the new era. He said the historical logic of peaceful coexistence between China and the U.S. has not changed.
0: Earlier, U.S. President Donald Trump had gone against protocol by meeting President Xi as soon as he arrived for the three-day state visit. Nazvi Karim again.
3: In an unusual move that breaks with diplomatic tradition, U.S. President Donald Trump made a rare personal appearance on the tarmac at Joint Base Andrews, just outside Washington, to greet the Chinese leader. Protocol is to receive his counterpart at the White House. Instead, Trump stood directly by the steps of the aircraft to welcome President Xi and First Lady Peng Liyuan as they landed. The airport reception underscores how much the U.S. president wants to honor the Chinese leader and reciprocate the grandeur of his own previous visit to Beijing.
0: U.S. Treasury Secretary Scott Bessent says Washington and Beijing have agreed to a two-month extension of the trade truce, which was due to expire November 10th. Bessent made the comment in an interview with Fox News. China's embassy in Washington had no immediate comment. Carlos Escueta reports.
4: The deal came after marathon talks between U.S. Treasury Secretary Scott Bessent and his Chinese counterpart Vice Premier He Lifeng in New York on Sunday and yesterday in Washington. The announcement came just as President Xi Jinping arrived in the United States for a summit with U.S. President Donald Trump. The truce, known as the Busan Agreement, took effect last year. The agreement saw both sides agree to reduce tit-for-tat tariffs and for the United States to extend certain tariff exclusions.
0: Some of the world's leading AI firms have urged governments to cooperate in managing artificial intelligence. They warned the United Nations Security Council of what they believe could be risks posed by the increasingly powerful technology. Anthropic chief Dario Omode said AI could threaten humanity if the technology is not

0: managed properly. Sam Altman, who heads OpenAI, said the sector is now at a crossroads.
1: The industry must not accept too much technological risk just because the benefits are too great and that they feel too important to slow down. Beating companies in a competitive race is not a reason to make rash decisions, nor do we believe we are locked in a race where we are unable to do that. We have unilaterally slowed down in the past. We will do so in the future. We do not want to build systems. We think it's important that everyone avoids building systems where we cannot make the alignment, monitorability, and safety guarantees that we must.
0: A look at the weather, mainly fine and hot in the afternoon with cloudy periods tonight, moderate easterly winds. Looking ahead, it'll be mainly fine and very hot for the rest of this week to midweek next week. Cloudy periods in the morning and at night. Currently at the observatory, 31 degrees Celsius. Relative humidity stands at 66%. The news from RTHK.

0: That's Wings, that is. Love is Strange on RTHK Radio 3. And good afternoon to Harry Wong.
1: I like them wings, I do.
0: Like them wings?
1: Yeah, especially around this time of the year. I need a pair of wings so that I can fly me to the moon.
0: Wow.
1: And let me get some mooncake now.
0: Yeah, you're surrounded by mooncakes.
1: I can see the beauty and her name is Seung Oh.
0: Wow.
1: Ba-da-ba-ba. I'm so happy today, Steve.
0: What a wonderful day for some mooncake.
1: As he's saying, I am tapping on the mooncake tin.
0: Now, you've got an unusual one here. You've got some traditional proppers.
1: Oh, yeah.
0: And you opened up the more traditional-looking box.
1: That's right.
0: And it's a kind of mooncake that...
1: Don't let the box fool you.
0: Mate, they don't look... I've never seen mooncakes like that. All these years, I've never seen anything like that.
1: Well, there is a place I go for mooncake every single year because they have a very special species, which is the Chiu Chow style. Chiu Chow people make it... They have a very special bakery. Yeah. Their cakes and bread is so...
0: They look... Yeah, they look they don't use croissant-ish.
1: Yeah, they do.
0: Croissant-esque.
1: But they don't use butter. They use lard. Yeah, so I can only go there once a year. Otherwise,
0: Does your wife know about this?
1: Yeah, my veins would clot like crazy. Does my wife know? No.
0: Okay.
1: But now she does. Because I know there are a few people who listen to this show.
0: Report
1: everything to my wife.
0: Ask them not to.
1: That's even worse.
0: Right now.
1: Now that is
0: don't
1: something.
0: Do like that. Don't be like that.
1: Whatever. Okay. Bridget.
0: Wow. Not to name names.
1: Yeah. And Mary Lou.
0: Yeah.
1: And the other two Japanese ladies, I don't know their names.
0: Okay.
1: All right. Yeah. Shiharu.
0: Well, now they know you don't know their names as well.
1: Yeah.
0: And, wow, this is all going downhill fast.
1: Whatever I'm going to say in the next 45 minutes...
0: is off limits.
1: Yeah.
0: Off record.
1: It's only for entertainment purposes.
0: In Hong Kong.
1: So don't tell my wife.
0: That's right. Yeah, got it.
1: Yeah, well, this mooncake... My wife used to like it before she was a vegetarian. I'm vegetarian too.
0: Yes.
1: Yeah, as far as she's concerned.
0: Yeah, you haven't eaten them, so you just own them.
1: Today, yeah. But, well, and mooncake is something that you buy for others. You don't buy mooncake for yourself.
0: That's right, and
1: it's very
0: thank you.
1: Sad.
0: And I thank you.
1: Yeah, thank you for not giving it to you, right?
0: Yes. Although, no, these ones I'd quite like to try.
1: I never know you like mooncakes, Steve.
0: I don't.
1: Do you?
0: But, I mean, okay. I can eat it, but... It's,
1: all right.
0: Now, these ones, this is
1: different. There's a place in Shengwan, which is a marketplace. And nowadays, in some of the wet markets on the top floors, there are like food centres.
0: Yes.
1: In fact, this is one that is very close to you.
0: I know the one on the corner there.
1: That's right.
0: Yeah.
1: On the corner.
0: By the government.
1: When you say on the corner,
0: it's
1: by the government.
0: Yeah,
1: that's the one. That's the one. And then there is an escalator. You go up.
0: Yep.
1: And
0: an escalator, you come down.
1: Yeah, that's right. Yes.
0: Yes, I have been up there.
1: No, there's no escalator coming down.
0: Isn't it? It's just stairs.
1: You have to take the stairs.
0: I was trying.
1: Yeah, sorry. But the food is there is quite nice. But tucked around the corner, there is this very special place where they make very special mooncakes every year because it's a Chiu Chow place. Usually they make Chiu Chow food,
0: nice.
1: You know.
0: Yeah, yeah.
1: But for this few days, no, they don't cook. And nothing. They only sell mooncakes.
0: Is that one of the places got the, there's loads of seats, tables?
1: That's right. And then there are a few stores. Like food store,
0: exactly,
1: basically.
0: Yeah,
1: food court. Okay, so I went there. I'm so happy because I only go there once a year. They recognize me.
0: Of course.
1: They recognize
0: me.
1: And then, of course, I buy quite
0: a
1: few.
0: You're unforgettable.
1: And then, I'm unforgivable.
0: That's what you are.
1: Unforgivable as well. Especially when I'm speaking English. They go, what's the point?
0: Yeah.
1: Why do you speak English?
0: Yeah, what you do?
1: I said, so you remember me. Yeah.
0: Right.
1: So, yeah, because I'm annoying enough, right?
0: Yeah,
1: you remember
0: right.
1: me.
0: Yeah.
1: Yeah. Mgone, are you the mooncake?
0: Yeah. Yo. Who do you think you are? Me?
1: Okay. So, now, when you are looking at a box of mooncake, first of all, they're different because...
0: They don't look like mooncakes.
1: They don't because they have a very special... They have a very...
0: It's like sprinkles on top.
1: Sprinkles have a smell. You would like it even more. Because it's the puff pastry.
0: Oh, it just smells like, fresh. They smell like donuts.
1: That's right. Puff pastries, donut.
0: I think I've discovered something new.
1: Yeah, and then when you look at them, they look pretty much similar, but I have to tell you, there are two different species in there.
0: Oh.
1: One, What's inside the cake? Okay, first of all, the pastry is very beautiful.
0: Yeah.
1: This is very crispy, and actually when it is slightly warm, it's even better.
0: Yeah, yeah.
1: Yeah, and it's like croissant. It's like croissant, basically. Yeah. And inside, one is green bean, mashed green bean.
0: Right.
1: Yeah. It doesn't sound very good, but it's very tasty.
0: No, it will sound... where it doesn't sound good is when... I describe it as smelling like donuts. Now you've got donuts in your mind.
1: Yeah.
0: But then when you go to the filling, that kind of spoils it all. So don't think donuts. Don't think donuts.
1: Well, what should we think about?
0: No, exactly what it is.
1: Yeah.
0: What I'm suggesting is that's going to taste better than the traditional ones.
1: Okay, well, we have the traditional ones as well.
0: Yeah.
1: Now, we have this, and then we have, if you look at it carefully, there is a chop on top of it, which is interesting. And it is not for decorative purposes. It's for recognition purposes. You know why they have a chop on it?
0: Makes it theirs.
1: It's very clever. No, not only that.
0: Also, how do they do that?
1: Yeah, there are numbers on it. You know, it's like, wait a minute. It's like
0: limited edition.
1: It's like the Second World War. Where was it that they put numbers on people's arms and things?
0: Oh, God. Don't. Oh, God.
1: You know? We shouldn't go there, should we?
0: No.
1: Yeah, yeah.
0: Keep going.
1: Hi Hitler, Len.
0: Oh, wow.
1: Yeah. So, hello. come on. It's a comedy show.
0: Yeah.
1: Are you happy?
0: No.
1: No? Okay. There you go. Who's laughing right
0: now. Back to the non-donuts.
1: Yeah, that's right. Yeah. We're going to send this into the shower. I've never heard you completely quiet like that.
0: Please continue.
1: Okay. I didn't say what I said. I did.
0: What's inside the things?
1: Okay. It's a very, very nice sweet yam kind of heart.
0: Right.
1: It's melted. Imagine about mashed potato, but this is mashed yam.
0: Yeah.
1: Yeah, with lard, and it's absolutely lovely. And
0: There's two kinds.
1: It is quite expensive. Very expensive.
0: They said there's two kinds?
1: Yeah, but we are going to open one because they're too expensive.
0: Oh, you're going to open it on the radio?
1: Would you like to?
0: No, we don't have to.
1: Okay, all right.
0: I want to go and get them because I know they're in my hood.
1: You should get them because once you have them, you will never forget them and you will not... Yeah, you just not stop going back. Now, the other one...
0: The other one is... The box is very interesting. That's
1: TVB.
0: Wow.
1: TVB, you know...
0: Why?
1: They are a TV station.
0: Were you at TVB today?
1: I've never... No. This actually... I was not even close. I think this is bribery. In fact, I really should report this right away. Let me open it and see if there's a lycee packet inside.
0: No.
1: No, there's not lycee.
0: No, so it's
1: then
0: not
1: I have to report them.
0: Now, these are more traditional, but they're small.
1: They're small?
0: Oh.
1: But they have TVB logos on them.
0: Yes, they do.
1: Look.
0: There's different coloured ones there.
1: The TVB buddies.
0: These are not traditional mooncakes.
1: No, they're not.
0: These are the cheesecake style.
1: They are, yeah.
0: Wow, you're breaking all the rules today.
1: They're really cheating, but the cheating mooncakes really make it international.
0: Yes.
1: There is a hotel called the Peninsula.
0: I've heard of it.
1: You know, they're very famous for their mooncake around the world.
0: No.
1: Peninsula's mooncake is extremely...
0: It's very nice.
1: Yeah, yeah, because it doesn't taste like mooncake. Because it is just custard, isn't it?
0: Well, I asked you years and years ago, I said, I don't understand how... I mean, I'm glad they're accepted and that they're being made. But I didn't understand how they were being accepted by the local community, considering how not mooncake they are. They're not.
1: Well, there are all kinds of mooncakes now. Even that, that Star Guts place, the coffee... You know,
0: Starbucks.
1: That one.
0: Rhymes with Starbucks.
1: Yeah. Rhymes. Oh, come on!
0: Yeah.
1: No, rhymes with Starbucks.
0: Yeah.
1: They used to come out with their ice cream mooncake.
0: Oh, yes, they did.
1: Lousy.
0: Yeah.
1: Yeah. Häagen-Dazs, by the way.
0: Yes.
1: They have some ice cream mooncakes.
0: Yes.
1: Which is a very stupid idea.
0: Yeah.
1: Because they're basically...

0: basically ice cream.
1: Well, they've got to make it. They want to join in.
0: They want to join in. If it's ice cream, it's ice cream. Don't call it mooncake. If it's just mooncake shape ice cream.
1: Yeah, so those are cashing in on the thing. And so are these, the cheesecake, even though they're delicious. But the ones you've brought, the other ones you've brought
0: in. This is authentic.
1: They are traditional, yes?
0: This is traditional, authentic. And I tell you, I think a fine English gentleman who usually like their apple crumble would love this.

0: Linda Ronstadt. Very, very different sound for her when she came out with Heartbeats Accelerating. Hot. It was hot just a little while ago.
1: Today is a day where I bring in a lot of gimmicks and gadgets to impress you. Well, first of all, it's mooncakes.
0: Yeah.
1: If you didn't play the Linda Ronstadt,
0: yeah,
1: I think I would not pull this thing out. But after you played that piece...
0: Oh, you brought something along.
1: It's very healing. And it's like very transic as well.
0: Yes.
1: Don't you agree?
0: Yeah, yeah. So
1: therefore,
0: all drifty and chill. Yeah.
1: Therefore,
0: what have you got in your bag?
1: I have to introduce something.
0: Yes.
1: Which is in my bag. I've been longing.
0: Ooh.
1: No pun intended.
0: It's in a tube. Long. Got it. Yeah.
1: Yep. Longing.
0: Yeah.
1: To show you this. And
0: it's a very stylish.
1: It's a very stylish.
0: Tubulary looking. It's like something you'd keep a painting inside and unravel it.
1: That's right, but it's not that long, is it? How tall is it? What did you say? 2 feet?
0: Barely.
1: Yeah.
0: Yeah, 2 feet.
1: And then
0: he's pulling out. Oh, is that part of the instrument?
1: Oh,
0: because now he's pulling out like a telescope.
1: But immediately, you are talking about an instrument, so you are very, very quick.
0: Yeah. It's not a case. Yeah. It's part of the. It just folds into itself. He's having a dig around.
1: Yeah.
0: All right.
1: Yeah, I'm sorry about this.
0: That's all right.
1: Yeah, I have to do it properly.
0: Yeah. Oh, all right. You.
1: Okay.
0: Like a periscope? No, a telescope.
1: Telescope.
0: Yeah. Now it looks more like a magic trick because it's getting longer and longer. I see.
1: Yeah.
0: I see. Wow! It is now very, very tall, and continues to grow. That's a didgeridoo.
1: That's a didgeridoo.
0: Wow.
1: But it is more than a didgeridoo. 1, 2, 3, 4, 5. There's something wrong with this. I don't know what.
0: There's another one coming out.
1: Exactly.
0: There's another one. That is huge.
1: There you go.
0: And we'll hear it after all this.
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9: Hi, I'm Azam Khan. President Xi Jinping says China and the United States should be partners rather than rivals. His remarks were released by Xinhua following President Xi's arrival in Washington for a summit with his U.S. counterpart Donald Trump. Police have arrested a man and are hunting for a woman after a 49-year-old man was found dead in Tsim Sha Tsui. Officers believe the man collapsed at a bar on the same street and was moved away by the arrestee and another woman. And Hong Kong China flying fish Shawan Hawhee added another medal to her impressive Asian Games campaign in Japan, powering to a silver finish in the women's 50-meter freestyle event. The national team's Wu Qingfeng broke the game's record with a time of 23.98 seconds to take gold. More news at the top of the hour.
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0: Oh, it's two off the W shelf at Whitesnake. A little while ago, it was Joe Walsh with Rosewood Bitters on RTHK Radio 3.
1: Yeah, what a strange and wonderful day.
0: Last time on the Stephen Harry occasional
1: extravaganza.
0: He'd unravelled what is basically, it started off as just a neat, it's behind you, Harry.
1: It is as well.
0: It just looked like a simple sort of tubular something. He's unfolded it now. It's all one unit. There was no something contained inside it. It is.
1: It's 186 centimeters.
0: It's a didgeridoo. What's it made of? Because it's not wood.
1: No, it's not.
0: What's it made of?
1: If it was wood, I won't be able to bring it. It's so big.
0: Yeah.
1: This is made out of fiberglass.
0: Okay, yes.
1: Yeah, a kind of fiberglass which is very sophisticated. They call it a carbonate.
0: Yeah, I know the one.
1: Bicarbonate,
0: you mean.
1: You know, very
0: bicarbonate of soda, that's right, yes. Yes.
1: So it's very light and, yeah.
0: Right, so I think what you should do is stand up, go over to the, basically as far back as you can. And rest it on the desk in front of the microphone.
1: There yeah, maybe go. Something like that.
0: I suspect it's going to be loud. You won't have to direct it. I think we're going to hear it. Here we go.
1: Actually, it's not very loud.
0: Oh, really?
1: This one is a very gentle
0: one. He's on the other side of the room, and the instrument is always don't hold it up to the mic. Oh, wow. Oh, yeah. Oh, yeah, that can come closer, yeah. Have you ever played one before this?
1: Yeah, well, I did. I've been practicing for 10 minutes yesterday.
0: Oh, that's it. Yeah. Okay. Oh, you've got...

0: This is a new experience for me.
1: Wow.
2: Okay, this is just the beginning, Steve.
0: Is that, that's part one. You've been working on a suite.
2: Didgeridoo is, you know, is amazing.
0: What did you just call it?
2: because it actually calls the animals. And you make some kind of rhythm and riff.
0: Yeah, yeah.
2: But one thing you can never do with a didgeridoo is to play a tune because it only has one note, right?
0: Yeah. But you can use mouthings, different mouthings, can you not? Are you folding it in and out?

You're using your ear, aren't you? Okay. Okay, take a deep, yeah?

0: From Harry Wong to Jamiroquai and back again.
1: Whoa!
0: So we've just established something. Actually, strictly speaking, it's not of didgeridoo makings, stylings. It's more alpine horn-ish.
2: Well, it's the alpine horn maker who, this is the story so far. You know how big alpine horns are.
0: They're
2: very difficult to travel. Someone's smart enough to come up with a travelable alpine horn, which are in different parts. But later in the years, as we have improved on new materials, they were using fiberglass, and this is a new fiber product which is very light and very durable, and they do it telescopic, and they make an alpine horn out of it.
0: Right.
2: Then someone had the idea a few years ago and go, why don't we make a didgeridoo? Right? So they did. And if they didn't, I have a didgeridoo.
0: Remember, actually, what's the difference between the two?
2: Okay. Well, very different. Now, didgeridoo basically is a piece of eucalyptus, right?
0: Yeah.
2: And the termite has been eaten up inside the eucalyptus tree, and then it becomes hollow. And that is your didgeridoo.
0: Wow.
2: Yeah. So maybe nowadays they don't. They actually make didgeridoos,
0: yes,
2: right?
0: Yes, yes.
2: But traditionally, the Aborigines were playing on a raw piece of wood.
0: Yeah.
2: It's not bamboo. Bamboo doesn't give you the same effect.
0: Yeah.
2: It's not strong enough. However, you still have to have a mouthpiece. The Aborigines had the good lip, you know, to do it. But then I realized later on that more and more people get to do it because they use beeswax to make a mouthpiece out of it, right?
0: Mm.
2: So I remember a friend of mine. Remember, Bill Lowe.
0: Oh yeah,
2: yeah. He came from Australia. He said, "Oh, you gotta have one." And then he got a friend and brought me one. I could never play it because it is really coming from the Aborigines without a proper mouthpiece. So I can't do it. Until I met another guy who said, "Well, you have to make a mouthpiece out of it." And then we were finding beeswax in Hong Kong. Which is crazy.
0: Right.
2: But at the end, I can't remember where. But we got some beeswax, and then we make a mouthpiece out of it. And then I get some experience out of it. And, of course,

0: there were toys that was just imitating it.
1: Yeah,
0: and all that.
1: It's not the same.
0: But later on, I found out just a few years ago, these guys were making a thing called Air Ditch, right? Which is the version that I'm holding today. And these came from Austria.
1: Right.
0: Right? So the Alpine Horn guys made it. And I'm pretty sure that they were just putting a different mouthpiece and making it slightly smaller than the Alpine Horn. Because I also have an attachment, which I didn't bring today, which is actually much thinner. Didgeridoo is not really that thin.
1: But also, I noticed when you were playing that, there's a lot going on. You're moving stuff around.
0: Yes.
1: One of the outer casings.
0: That's right.
1: Up and down and adjusting.
0: That is my thing. That is totally my personal thing. No one does it.
1: Breaking the rules.
0: Yeah, I'm breaking the rules because that means...
1: They're there to be broken, Harry.
0: Tell me about it. That's the name of my game. Yeah. Do I ever follow any rules?
1: Harry's game.
0: Yeah. So I just learned one thing, and this is a very old, like 2,000 years knowledge for Chinese. Because when Chinese invent their instruments, the most traditional, oldest instrument was panpipes. And panpipes were made based on just one tube. They realized that when wind was blowing through across a piece of bamboo, they hear a very beautiful sound.
1: Yeah.
0: But when the wind actually was much harder, they get a second sound out of the same piece of bamboo, which is the overtone. Then what they do is, based on the higher sound, they find a piece of bamboo and they cut it shorter to that sound. Then now, that pipe's basic note is the high note.
1: Right.
0: But when you have more wind blowing on it, the overblow is a fifth of that again.
1: Oh, wow, it's like a chorus of
0: So gradually, that's how they derive. So no one just created do, re, mi, fa, so it's do, so. And from the so, and that is how they
1: built. It's good enough for jazz.
0: Yeah, thank you. And that is how they actually built 1, 2, 3, 4, all the tubes together. Then if you have tubes of different lengths, you get different sound. You get different you get different frequency.
1: And if you tie them together.
0: Yeah. So
1: in a row.
0: So now imagine if you have a didgeridoo, which you marry it with a trombone. So
1: that's what you were kind of doing, yeah.
0: So what you're doing is you are altering the length of your instrument constantly.
1: Yeah, and the wind going through it. Yeah, yeah.
0: So it's a didgeridoo now. You can play tonic so far.
1: When did you pick that up?
0: Bum, bum, bum, bum, bum, bum.
1: When did you purchase this?
0: I picked it up when I was too lonely and there's not much to do, and I was in Japan. Yeah, I accidentally found it.
1: This is your... I know that there are certain people who... have a concern in the past about you getting a little restless, and your go-to is buying instruments.
0: Yeah, actually, I'm so glad that you are not the only one. I think a lot of people think Harry Wong going to retire in Japan, doing nothing, farming.
1: You never used the R word. You've never used the R word.
0: Really? But yeah, so there was a phrase of me, and I really thanks, you know, there's... Yeah, there's. I'm so grateful to that period of time where I can be really exploring and reliving a lot of stuff. And I picked this up.
1: Yeah.
0: You know what I did? I was using this in really open fields, and I go up to the mountain because now I can shrink it. As you can see, I can shrink it down to a very small size, so I can put it in my backpack.
1: It's crazy.
0: And then I go up to the mountain.
1: And
0: no one
1: it.
0: Care. Yeah, and then I just make it
1: great
0: long.
1: Big thing.
0: And now I am in the valley. It's like just...
1: Have you taken it to the mountains yet?
0: Yes, I did. When I was in Japan, I did.
1: Record it next time.
0: Well, that is your job, Steve. I record anything. Then we go to Tower Records and check out the Beatles.
1: There we go.
0: Yeah, you can do that.
1: What are you going to do with this? What are you going to do with this instrument?
0: I don't know. I brought it because I use it a lot with meditation, and I use it a lot with my training. When people are learning how to breathe, and if you're playing this next to them, they can feel the vibration, and that's the kind of feeling that you would naturally get when you're...
1: Yeah.
0: This is a didgeridoo.
1: You've got two of them on the middle of your face. If you, I'm sure you'll work out a routine with this. and take it to stage. But I have got an idea.
0: I can't wait for it. Come
1: I
0: on.
1: Have got,

0: Got an idea.
1: You have?
0: It's just a threat. It's not the big showpiece.
1: Yeah.
0: It's just a bit you do in the show.
1: These like are the
0: when
1: best
0: parts. You know when you're doing the family shows and the kids?
1: Yes, yes, yes.
0: Right, so imagine, the example I'm going to play you is completely synthesized, but you'll get it.
1: Yeah, okay,
0: so imagine you're on stage and you work in maybe some sort of routine where either one of your young band members or you get someone from the audience and you teach them how to play on a keyboard.
1: Yeah.
0: You teach them how to play... You teach them five notes.
1: Yes.
0: Right. Five very particular notes. So they're on a keyboard over there. You have got the Alpine Digi. Over here, right?
1: Yeah.
0: And you start communicating with each other.
1: Oh, so they go down.
0: Like this.

0: What do you reckon?
1: Oh, there's more.
0: Right, maybe not this bit.
2: I love it. I love it.
0: How's that?
2: There is a very big difference. This is synthesizers.
0: Yeah, yes, yes.
2: But if I can do it on a didge, it is all organic.
0: Yeah.
2: And
0: it's
2: that,
0: a bit demanding. You don't want to mimic that, but there's some fun there you could have with the families, with the kids.
2: The answering and questioning phrase is beautiful.
0: Steven Spielberg, mate.
2: It's John Williams, isn't it?
0: Yeah, it's John Williams.
2: John Williams'
0: boss, yeah.
2: Well, up to this very day, I must say, Close Encounters of the Third Kind actually has everything in it. I actually don't need the D-Day. I think Close Encounters of the Third Kind really tells everything. And I'm not the only one who's talking about this. I remember we interviewed Danny Summer a couple of weeks ago. I don't know if you know the singer Danny Summer.
0: Sure, of course.
2: He lived in the States for many years. And I asked him, he's very well known to be a whistleblower for ETs and...
0: I didn't know that.
2: And UFOs.
0: For ETs?
2: Yeah.
0: What?
2: What does
0: that even mean?
2: He has extraterrestrials. He has two, apart from singing and his hard rock stuff, he actually has two comics, pure comics, called Havoc to the West. And it has
0: drawn comics.
2: Oh,
0: okay, right.
2: And I asked him, what do you think about ETs? You know, he said
0: extraterrestrials.
2: He said I'm not too sure about that. He said, but UFOs, I've seen them 5 times.
0: Okay.
2: And he said, Harry, he said, just go back to Close Encounters of the Third Kind. Yeah. Of the fifth kind, which I don't know. I'm bad with numbers. But I like those five
0: third
2: notes.
0: Is fine. Yeah, it's
2: I
0: the
2: like
0: five notes,
2: notes
0: that threw you, yeah.
2: Yeah.
0: All right. Didgeridoo your way out of this. And we will check in with Harry sometime next week.

RTHK, the news at 5 with Azam Khan. More than 3,800 Hong Kong eateries are marking National Day on October 1st with freebies and discounts of up to 30%. According to catering sector lawmaker Jonathan Leung, the initiative is not intended to generate extra profits for the industry.

0: Police have arrested a man and are hunting for a woman after a 49-year-old man was found dead in Simsha Choi. Officers were alerted in the early hours today by the 28-year-old arrestee, who claimed the man collapsed on Hanoi Road. However, following preliminary investigation, officers believe the man collapsed at a bar on the same street and was moved away by the arrestee and another woman. Officers also seized around 50 grams of suspected crack cocaine, a batch of suspected drug-taking tools, and some $82,000 in cash at the bar. Police say both suspects and the deceased are staff members of the bar. A survey suggests Hong Kong employees should get an average pay rise of 2.8% this year, slightly higher than the 2.7% in 2025. The Hong Kong Institute of Human Resource Management also projected a 2.9% pay rise in 2027. Lawrence Hung is a member of the institute.
1: I think 2.8% is a prudent approach for salary increase. I guess a majority of the enterprise, they will look at the business economy and also how they operate within these high interest conditions, as well as have to balance the attraction, retention, and development of the manpower.
0: Spain's leader has called for a woman to lead the United Nations as its next Secretary General. Eight candidates are vying to succeed Antonio Guterres, who steps down at the end of this year after 2 5-year terms. In his address to the General Assembly in New York, Pedro Sanchez emphasized that the top position is long overdue for a female leader, particularly one hailing from Latin America, which hasn't represented the post in 3 decades.
2: 9 hombres.
3: The United Nations was born with the promise that all human beings would have a place in this house, and therefore the time has come to fulfill the remaining half. The time has come for a woman from Latin America to serve as Secretary General of the United Nations. This is a historic debt we must settle, and today more than ever, when feminism is under attack, when thousands of women are victims of machismo, violence, and xenophobia, we must reaffirm that commitment even further. And I want to make it clear, I am not saying this because I think women have anything to prove. I say it because it is the world that needs to prove to itself that on the path toward equality, there is no turning back.
0: The International Maritime Agency says international shipping is at risk as vessels and sailors are targeted in conflict areas and by pirates. The agency's Secretary General, Arsenio Dominguez, outlined the barrage of crisis faced by shippers in the past 6 years.
4: Look back at how shipping has been affected since 2020 with the COVID pandemic, and then afterwards, immediately into the conflict in Russia and Ukraine, then the Red Sea, now of course, the Strait of Hormuz, back into the Red Sea. And on top of that, an increase of piracy attacks off the coast of Somalia and the Gulf of Aden. So shipping needs a little bit of a break. And this is what is important, that everybody realizes that shipping should not be used as collateral in the geopolitical conflict, that we need to protect shipping and the seafarers. Otherwise, the negative effects are going to be felt by everyone around the world, regardless if the countries are or not involved in the conflict.
0: At the Asian Games in Nagoya, Japan, Hong Kong China flying fish Siobhan Haughey added another medal to her impressive powering to a silver finish in the women's 50 meters freestyle event. Meanwhile, history was made at the Games as Japanese swimmer Shin Ohashi shattered the world record in the men's 200 meter breaststroke by nearly a second to claim gold. Ohashi touched the wall in a remarkable 2 minutes 4.83 seconds, finishing almost 4 seconds ahead

0: silver medalist Denis Patrashev of Kyrgyzstan. Hong Kong China's Adam Mak narrowly missed out on a podium. Meanwhile, quick look at the weather. Mainly fine. Cloudy periods in the morning and at night tomorrow. Minimum temperature of about 27 degrees. It'll be hot and dry during the day. Maximum temperature will be around 32 degrees in the urban areas. Moderate easterly winds. Looking ahead, it'll be mainly fine and very hot during the weekend. Current temperature, 30 degrees. Relative humidity, 70%. The news from RTHK. 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
3: Hello and good afternoon. It's 5:05 p.m. here in Hong Kong on Thursday the 24th of September 2026, and this is The Close. I'm your host, Nissan Yaldis. It was pretty much a sea of red as markets across Asia were generally lower, although Japan returns from their holiday on a positive note, whilst Korea was also higher. I'm joined today by Andrew Sullivan, founder of Asian Market Sense, and Priyanka Kishore, founder, Asia Decoded, for the Business and Markets Update. Plus, Reshmi Khurana, co-head of Asia Alex Partners, talks on how female business leaders are navigating change in the AI era. We then move on to our regular Business of Sports segment, where we talk tennis with Michael Cheng, president of the Hong Kong China Tennis Association. You can get in touch with us very easily on social media, on Facebook as The Close on RTHK Radio 3, on X it's at The Close RTHK R3, or you can send us a WhatsApp at 6899 8518.

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It's RTHK on the go for any of your archival needs. It's RTHK on the go on your preferred app store. Well, U.S. Treasury yields have surged to multi-year highs today as persistent inflation concerns and energy market volatility fueled expectations of further monetary tightening. The benchmark 10-year Treasury yield spiked 23 basis points to break above 5.13%. That's its highest level since July 2007. The two-year yield advanced to 5.02% following a weak $70 billion auction of five-year notes. The bond market sell-off underscores growing investor anxiety over persistent inflation pressures, amplified by ongoing Middle East conflicts and elevated oil prices. Stronger than expected economic data and hawkish signals from Federal Reserve officials have reserved expectations that the central bank will maintain higher interest rates, driving bond yields upwards as markets recalibrate for extended monetary restrictions. More on this with Nitin in just a moment. Meanwhile, U.S. Treasury Secretary Scott Bessent announced a two-month extension of the U.S.-China trade truce through January 10th of next year as President Xi Jinping landed in Washington, D.C. for his first state visit in 11 years. U.S. President Donald Trump broke traditional diplomatic protocol to personally receive Xi on the tarmac at Joint Base Andrews, setting a welcoming tone ahead of formal bilateral summits at the White House. A brief extension of the Busan Agreement prolongs the pause on high tariffs, vessel port fees, and rare earth export controls, while both nations evaluate whether a broader economic agreement can be negotiated. However, the short time frame reflects ongoing U.S. dissatisfaction with Chinese commitments, particularly lower than expected rare earth magnet shipments, and drove regional markets lower. Speaking of regional markets, locally, the Hang Seng Index closing down 0.3% at 24,761. The CSI 300 down 1.73% at 4,439. Shanghai down 1.22% at 3,888. Shenzhen down nearly 2% at 2,476. And the Taiwan Stock Exchange, that's down a little over 0.25% at 48,024. Japanese markets are back open after their Silver Week holidays. The Nikkei 225 opening up for business again in the positive territory. That's up a little over 0.75% at 65,513. The broader topic still, that's down 0.39% at 4,075. The South Korean Kospi, that's up 0.9% at 7,080. And the small cap

0: Ozdak. That's up nearly 1% at 844.48. Down under, the Aussie ASX 200, that's down 0.72%, that's at 8,702. And the still open Nifty 50 in Mumbai, India, that's down 1.7% at 23,047. That's down nearly 400 points. A quick look at currencies. The Japanese yen currently trading at 158.37 against the U.S. dollar. £1 sterling, that'll get you 10.39 Hong Kong, 1.32 U.S. and 1.16 euro. The Chinese yuan is currently at 6.71 against the greenback.
1: U.S. Treasury markets, as you heard earlier from Jeff, have come under fresh wave of selling, with yields rising across the curve and the five-year note pushing above 5% for the first time in nearly two decades. The five-year Treasury yield has risen about 20 basis points overnight to 5.03%, the first time above the 5% mark since 2007. The more closely watched 10-year benchmark yield climbed in tandem to around 5.12%, also the highest since 2007. The 30-year yield has earlier touched 5.36%. The sell-off was triggered by two main factors. First, preliminary September readings for US Manufacturing and Services Purchases Managers Index both came in above expectations, pointing to strong economic momentum and heightening concerns that inflation will remain persistent and that the Federal Reserve will need to tighten monetary policy further. Second, demand was weak at the Treasury's auction of $70 billion in five-year notes. The notes cleared a yield of 5.033%, the highest since 2006, indicating investors are demanding greater compensation for risk before absorbing the supply. Fed Governor Michael Barr also struck a hawkish tone, saying policy is not in the right place and may need further adjustment to curb inflation. Australia's Prime Minister has revealed that an artificial intelligence agent developed by OpenAI breached a government health website earlier this year. Prime Minister Anthony Albanese says the autonomous AI program accessed both public and non-public files on the Medicare statistics portal in June. Speaking at a press conference in New York, Albanese described the incident as unacceptable and confirmed he had spoken directly to OpenAI CEO Sam Altman to express Australia's extreme concern. The Prime Minister also voiced disappointment that OpenAI took nearly 3 months to notify the government, finally sending an email to a general public mailbox on September the 10th. Acting Prime Minister Richard Marles told ABC Radio that the AI agent was given a benign task of researching health statistics when it approached several Australian government websites. While it accessed public information on some sites, the situation escalated at the Medicare Statistics Reporting Service portal. It sought information was not given, and then it effectively hacked into the medical portal and got the information anyway, Miles said. OpenAI has acknowledged the breach, saying its models took actions we did not intend during an internal evaluation. The company says its review found no evidence of that patient records were accessed, and that the information involved aggregate health statistics and internal file names. Tencent officially launched TenPay Go today, its first standalone payment app designed for overseas visitors to China, aimed at letting foreign tourists use payment methods that are familiar with while spending in the territory. In the country. TenPay Go allows users to link overseas-issued bank cards or digital wallets and scan and pay at tens of millions of domestic merchants covered by WeChat Pay without needing to register a WeChat account or exchange for cash. On the payment channel side, TenPay Go has partnered with several major international card networks, including UnionPay, Visa and MasterCard, and can link to nearly 60 overseas e-wallets. Previously, Tencent had already connected with PayPal through its cross-border payment platform, TenPay Global, allowing PayPal users to scan and pay directly in China. Beyond basic payments, TenPay Go integrates a range of services to make life in China easier. Users can ride the Shenzhen metro and buses via an in-app QR code, a feature expected to enter internal testing later this month. The app also draws on Tencent's artificial intelligence capabilities to offer instant menu translations and object recognition, and is working with local banks to add

0: departure tax refund services. The launch comes as Shenzhen prepares to host the APEC summit in November. And that's it for the headlines today.
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0: On this afternoon's show, as always on a Thursday, I'm joined by Andrew Sullivan, founder of Asian Market Sense. Good evening, Andrew.
2: Good evening, Nitin. How are you?
0: I'm fine. How are you doing?
2: I'm good, thank you.
0: Good week so far?
2: Yeah, it's not too bad. A bit wet at times, but I can't complain.
0: Good, good. And we're also joined by Priyanka Kishore, founder of Asia Decoded. Good evening, Priyanka.
3: Good evening, Nitin. Great to be back.
0: Great to have you back. How are you doing? All good?
3: All good so far.
0: Good, good. Only place to start, I guess, is China and US summit with Presidents Xi and Trump. So, Andrew, your early take on it. It seems a lot was ironed out over the weekend, but there's still quite a bit to be ironed out. So where are you seeing the summit going?
2: Yeah, I don't think we're going to get an awful lot out of it, to be honest. I mean, there certainly hasn't been the normal planning on the Chinese side. And the fact that Xi's not bringing heads of business with him, I think, is also an indication that this is more a matter of keeping the dialogue going than actually, you know, delivering certain objectives.
0: Are you a bit disappointed? Because initially it was thought that some of the AI companies would be going along with him, but they're not necessarily gone. So he is there alone with his wife. So it kind of is a little bit of a different tack to what the US do, where they bring all their companies along.
2: Yes, and I think you know, China is really positioning themselves as being slightly above that in many respects, not looking so much at the trade side, but looking at you know, Xi as being a world statesman and you know, taking things to a higher level, which is not necessarily what Trump wants, because Trump obviously likes the media attention, and he's unlikely to get that here.
0: And Priyanka, your take on this summit?
3: Yeah, I mean, broadly on board with what Andrew has said. You know, the bar for the summit was very low to begin with. They had the Busan Accord. Still, you know, we have seen Section 301 tariffs come in, and under the accord, China is subject to cumulative additional tariffs of only 20%, of which 12.5% have been announced under forced labor. So really, it's like, do they renew the commitment? They have agreed to, you know, sort of extend it for 2 months. Which really is just to, you know, keep the dialogue rolling at this point of time. We really have to wait and see, you know, does this mean anything in terms of, you know, when those excess capacity tariffs come in, the sectoral tariff talks that are on. So it's really about the symbolism that the two hegemons are still talking in rather than, you know, in terms of actual outcomes. And they might again meet twice this year. So it's also, you know, just continuity.
0: And when you talk, you know, about both parties, they're both kind of coming at different angles. So how much can they really achieve out of this?
3: So the ultimate angle is, of course, you know, tech lead, right? That's where, you know, the whole story is headed. The US wants to be the tech lead. China wants to be the tech lead. And while the US occasionally does say that, you know, it wants to coexist with China, its actions really do not sort of point towards that. So I think in terms of ultimate goal, they are on the same path. Yes, the path chosen is different. The US has turned protectionist, and China has chosen this moment to proclaim itself as a big proponent of free trade. But again, when you come down to actions and brass tacks, you can see China is mimicking a lot of the measures that the US is taking. So they might be speaking different, but they're not doing that much different at this point of time.
2: And I think it's probably worth also pointing out that, you know, in the past, you know, these two guys do have a rapport of their own, and they could come up with a deal over something. We just don't know yet.
0: Well, one of the things alluding to where I say they've got different kind of needs, in the sense, the one commonality is probably technology and AI, but you go beyond that. China, while exports have been strong, domestic economy is generally weak. The US domestic economy seems to be quite strong, but that's leading to inflation and a whole load of other issues. So that's what I'm saying in terms of they are coming at it from different angles. And, you know, Trump loves his tariffs, but a lot of those tariffs are importing that inflation. So is there a way that, one, they can find a common ground where they can help each other, or do they just focus on the one commonality being technology and AI, and just say, okay, let's try and

0: set rules for that and ignore all the rest.
1: I don't think, I mean, I don't think Xi feels under pressure that he has to achieve anything from this meeting. They've said they're going to extend the truce on tariffs for 2 months. Well, that's nothing really. But he's got a lot of cards up his sleeve at the end of the day. There's still the rare earth element. There is still the global situation where Trump is obviously on the back foot because of the impact on oil. And, China has been successfully managing that oil crisis better than a lot of countries. And I don't think Xi will feel that he has any reason to help Trump sort that problem out. That's Trump's problem of Trump's making. And I think Xi will be quite happy to let him stew in it, to be honest.
0: Frankie, your thoughts on that?
2: Just to add, it's interesting, right? Because you're talking about the economic dynamics of the two countries, which are very, very different. Completely agree. But really, what China is doing is just not the U.S. problem, if you want to put it that way. Excess capacity has become a global challenge, and it is being talked about that there's a coordinated response across countries that is needed. And it's not, do you think US is in a position at this point to drive such a response? Clearly not. It has alienated almost every partner. The ASEAN and other Asian economies have different imperatives when it comes to China as opposed to the West. So at least from this summit's perspective, or even from US leadership, I don't think that U.S. is, or Trump is, in a position to drive a coordinated global response. And not getting into, you know, whether that's the right thing to do or not, but the fact that is being talked about, I just don't see that happening.
0: And Andrew Prank has a point there. He's alienated, clearly, Canada, EU, China, I mean, most of the world, actually, with a lot of his actions. So in order for Trump to achieve, I don't know what he wants to achieve, but for him to achieve what he needs to achieve, does he now need to do some sort of U-turn and try and bring these kind of areas and regions back into fold?
1: Well, I think globally everybody would say yes, he should do, but I very much doubt that he will, because he doesn't see these things as a problem. You listen to his UN state, there is nothing wrong with the United States at the moment. It's bigger, better than everybody else in the world, and he doesn't care about the rest. So, yes, he should do it, but I don't think he will.
0: And that UN speech was pretty incendiary, wasn't it, Priyanka? I mean, if you wanted to bring the world together, he pretty much tried to alienate the rest of the world, didn't he not?
2: Honestly, at this point of time, his focus is midterms. It should be. His focus should be inflation and the problems at home. The fact is that, he almost seems to have given up on it, and hence he's doubling down on foreign policy, which is pretty typical of, how U.S. administrations work in terms of midterms and what comes out of House, Senate, and what happens thereafter. He switched his tracks, and yes, I mean, he has two more years left to do. He will do what he will do.
0: And speaking of that, we've got the midterms coming up, but we've got yields now just climbing, and seems to be an ever-ending rise on yields in the US. Got the 5-year now above 5%, 30 years at 5.3%, 10 years at 5.12%. There's big problems there, and that's pointing to sticky inflation, and the numbers that are coming out are pointing to sticky inflation. So will that hurt his midterm chances, and how does he bring that under control before the midterm, Andrew?
1: I think it will affect his midterm. And I think you've also got a general wariness about US policy because of a lot of the things he's said and the sort of statements that he makes. The fact that demand for the recent auction wasn't good is another indication that people have got alternatives. And as I think we've said before, a lot of countries will look at those alternatives, and that will hurt the American public. And if the American public are hurt, then they're going to reveal that in their election decisions in the midterms.
0: And Brinker, how do you see the midterms? Because, I mean, there is, Trump tried to kind of deflect away from it, saying, oh, well, people think it's about me and they're going to elect me, and they're not. But if you get rid of Republican control in both houses, he becomes a lame duck president. So it does affect him, does it not?
2: So, yes, I think there's an increasing chance that he loses both, the Republicans lose both House and Senate, and not just one, which gives them more flexibility. But again, it's also a matter of that, by what majority do you or minority do you lose? Like, is it like 51? Something like that, or Democrats get a big

0: bigger majority, because eventually he still has to sign off the legislation, as I understand, and then they could be, you know, debating bills and bringing it to him, and he could still refuse. I think the signing authority stays with him. So to that extent, even if, you know, you think he cannot push forward with his own policies, he can definitely push back on any common sense policies or good policies that come back to that the Democrats push to undo the harm that he has done. So in that sense, you know, he can continue to be a challenge for the American economy.
1: And I think the other thing you have to remember is that Trump doesn't believe he needs Congress. Trump believes he can make an executive order stating that it's a national emergency, and he will push ahead, and he will, I think, only if he loses the houses will he actually have to finally come and be responsible before the houses.
2: And, you know, one of the main sticking points for inflation has been oil. I mean, Asia might be one area that can bail it out, in the sense Asian imports were, I mean, they've reached post-Iran conflict highs now. So does that point to a fact that we're starting to see some of that oil trade ease, or is it just specific to Asia because of some pipelines that are coming through? What's your take on the oil situation, Priyanka?
0: I think it's really interesting, right? Because when the crisis broke out, many, including me, I was quite worried that we would be facing physical shortages, and those have really not manifested themselves in a big way. You hear about pockets of concerns, but truly, you know, supply management, inventory drawdowns, demand adjustment, you know, the story differs from country by country. And as you said, you know, there are all the time leaked news items, anecdotes about, you know, this tanker transiting to Philippines or that one going to Vietnam, and also the whole China angle, China importing a lot less, leaving more on the table for others. So far so good, but I do think that, you know, it is not some, the situation cannot be taken for granted, because Hormuz is still closed, the Houthis are in play, other pipelines are being hit. So yes, you're getting oil out of Oman coming in, you were getting Russia to supply, but now they're Ukraine attacks happening on Russia. So it's still, I think, you know, a situation that requires monitoring. And I at least don't think, you know, one can say that, you know, oil prices will never go off from here, for one.
2: Andrew, you're taking on?
1: Yeah, well, I think, as I said earlier, I think China used its strategic reserves very well. It's maintained its supply contacts very well. And that's helped it out. But I do think that, you know, there's a lot of uncertainty, and those strategic reserves will need to be replaced. And over time, countries will realize that they need to build up their own strategic reserves. So I think, you know, the oil is going to stay at an elevated level for quite some time, even after the straits reopen, whenever that might be.
2: Okay. Before we go, we've got a couple of minutes, Priyanka. This is the last show that I'm going to be doing this quarter. So we start the next quarter, which is the final quarter of the year, which tends to be quite an important quarter generally. What should investors look out for as they enter the final quarter of the year?
0: So for this part of the world, it's inflation, right? Countries have managed to keep it under control, mostly by, you know, leaning on fuel subsidies and administering oil prices. There's, of course, the exception. There's Philippines, which is an exception. It does not have any fuel subsidies. You've seen inflation climb to 6% there. Singapore also does not have any subsidies. So, you know, pump prices are on the rise. Electricity prices have also been hiked with a delay. But now, you know, it's becoming a concern for more broad-based inflation. Do you see it seeping into food? And food and fuel typically account for, you know, 40% or more of CPI baskets across emerging Asia. So that's one thing to keep an eye on. And on the back of that, you know, all the central banks, which have held rates steady so far. Again, you know, we've had the BOJ, we've had the Philippine Central Bank, Indonesia, but not everyone has been hiking. India has not hiked. So, you know, do you see a more broad-based hiking cycle coming into play as inflation comes up? So I think, you know, we've been, you know, quite okay as compared to, you know, other parts of the world so far, but that could change.
2: Andrew, your thoughts on what to look out for the final quarter? And I have to say, Jeff gave me a look like he was shocked that we're already in the final quarter. He just got a bit scared there.
1: Yeah, I think inflation is going to be the key worry. And I think food inflation, because of the Straits of Hormuz, a lot of places haven't got the fertilizer that they would normally have, or farmers have found it too expensive to buy and therefore aren't planting. So I think food inflation is going to be something that we have to worry about. The other side,

0: this is whether we're going to see China, you know, continuing its export drive, or whether we have any real change in the Chinese economy. And I don't think we're going to see that. So I think that that drive by China on the export markets is going to be a continued worry.
1: You talk about food inflation. I think one of the things we don't have time now to talk about it, but we can talk about it later, is about climate change, because that's affected food in a big way, and crop yields and all. We'll talk about that another time. That's all we have time for. So I'd like to thank Andrew Sullivan, founder of Asian Market Sense, and Priyanka Kishore, founder of Asia Decoded. Thanks, guys.
0: Thank you.
2: Thank you.
3: Just for the record, Nitin, I was shocked that, yes, it's Q4, but I was also a little surprised that you were saying it's your last show. Like, are you going somewhere?
1: No, last show for the fourth quarter, because next week
3: is the fourth
1: quarter.
3: Did we fire you or something?
1: No, last show for this quarter.
3: It didn't clock. I apologize.
1: Next week is the new quarter. Yeah. And next week's a holiday, so it'll be 2 weeks before I'm on again.
3: Blink and you miss three quarters of the year.
1: Exactly.
3: That's how it goes nowadays. Time right now is 5:30. Halfway through 5:30 anyway. Markets that are still open at the moment, including the Nifty 50 in Mumbai, India. That's down 1.5% at 23,093. That's down 353 points. European markets all in the red so far. The Stoxx 600, that's down 0.37% at 637.55. The German DAX in Frankfurt, down 0.5% or 125 points. That is at 25,284. The CAC 40 in Paris, down a little over 0.5%. That's at 8,080. That's down 42 points. And the FTSE 100 in London, that's been trading down just 1 point or 0.01%. That's at 10,703. Well, 9:30 p.m. is when Wall Street opens up later tonight, Hong Kong time. All the futures are looking to be in the red as the rise in Treasury yields have driven a market sell-off globally so far. The S&P 500 futures, that's down 0.59% at 7,726. The NASDAQ futures down 1.03% or 318 points at 30,444. That's after reaching a record high yesterday. The Dow Jones Industrial Futures down 0.35% at 51,693, and the Russell 2K, that's down a little over a third of a percent. That is at 2,849, down 10 points. Before we move on, a quick look at the weather forecast for tonight and tomorrow. It'll be mainly fine with cloudy periods in the morning and at night tomorrow. The minimum temperature will be around 27 Celsius and it'll be hot and dry during the day. The maximum temperature will be around 32 Celsius in the urban areas and a couple degrees higher in the new territories. There will be moderate easterly winds. The outlook, mainly fine and very hot during the weekend to midweek next week. Cloudy periods in the morning and at night. At the observatory at the moment, 30 Celsius, and the relative humidity is at 72%. RTHK Radio 3. 32 minutes past 5 is the current time. 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Well, its partners recently published their Disruption Index for 2026, which this year focuses on how women leaders are navigating the AI era, with the findings offering some fascinating insights into confidence, agility, and the future of work. Here's Carolyn Wright with more.
4: Alex Partners recently published their Disruption Index for 2026, which focuses on how women leaders are navigating the AI era. I'm joined now by Reshmi Khurana, who's co-head of Asia, partner and managing director at Alex Partners, to take a look at some of their findings. Lovely to be able to speak with you.
5: Nice to be here, Caroline.
4: So maybe first off, you can tell us a little bit about this Disruption Index and Alex Partners' research into that.
5: Sure. So this is research that we've been doing for several years now, really to measure how senior around the world, this is a global survey that we do, what are the key disruption forces according to them, and what is really their priority as they think about setting the agenda for the 12 months that are coming. And as you can imagine, lots of disruption nonstop for the last several years, and this year is no different. And AI, of course, adds a whole layer of complexity to all the disruptive forces that we've seen, such as geopolitics, economics, and so on and so forth.
4: All right. So let's take a bit of a deeper dive into some of the areas you look at. And one of the first things is that women leaders are more confident in navigating the pace of change and perceive greater agility and growth in their organizations. What's driving that?
5: Right. So this pattern is actually not entirely new. This also came up in our 2025 research, where far more women leaders said that they were using AI to drive growth compared with men. They were also more optimistic, even a year ago, when AI was not quite as embedded in our ways of working as it is today. And really, in 2026, we're seeing a continuation of that enthusiasm or gap vis-a-vis, say, male leaders, if you can call it that. They're looking at AI as a primary driver of growth. They're also, looking at it more for value creation rather than just a way of reducing costs. So remarkably consistent results, which is good. They do recognize sort of what the dangers might be. So these are not women leaders who are not sensitive to the fact that AI comes with its own challenges. But overall, there's a theme of enthusiasm, but also one of belief in AI being an agent for change. And really, there could be many reasons driving that. One is, of course, the skills that are needed to succeed in an AI-enabled world, such as the ability to read the risk, the ability to build influence as new tools come into the workplace, the ability to stay grounded while being optimistic about a new technology. These are all skills that sort of women have been navigating in the workplace forever, right? So it's sort of leaning into that and driving that change and adoption that I think women leaders are well placed to do.
2: Definitely, definitely. Now, what are you seeing female executives saying about that sort of transformation? You talked about the pace of change in the workplace, particularly around skills and feelings about job security.
5: Yes, I think, that is a constant topic of conversation amongst the C-suite, including female leaders, is how do we make AI a greater tool for both efficiency and growth. Our survey indicates that female leaders are much more positioning AI as a question of how do we make it an agent for growth rather than sort of an agent for cost. And I think that's very consistent with what we see when we talk to clients, female leaders, female employees. They're seeing this as an opportunity. I think it's any disruptive technology can be a way of overcoming, say, traditional constraints that women have faced or female leaders may have faced in the workplace. So here is an opportunity to leapfrog past them, right? Use AI tools. It's a reinvention of the ways of working, whether it's new ways of how we analyze vast amounts of data or how we manage our own personal time or how do we, the speed at which we prepare pitches. And I'm just talking about the consulting world here, but that transcends all industries. And that's an exciting time for female leaders. And I think as AI matures and the technology foundations become clearer, they're able to adapt faster. It's very consistent with our own experience at Alex Partners. The two people driving in Asia, our AI agenda, are both women, female leaders.
2: That is very nice to hear. One of the biggest questions I think a lot of us have around AI is getting the balance right around what tasks we leave to the AI and what decisions must remain human made. And are there any sort of particular perspectives that female leaders are having on that?
5: Absolutely. AI on the whole remains a probabilistic way of approaching problems. They're not deterministic. So that means there's a probability of it hallucinating sometimes, not being 100% accurate in the way traditional machine learning and, data models have been. And that means we always need, in highly sensitive situations, human intervention. And then again, female leaders walk that tightrope well between using tools and being able to weigh in as needed. And this gets accentuated, like when I said, when you're working on, say, when lawyers are adopting it and working on a sensitive dispute, or you're presenting certain findings which have used AI in front of a regulator or a judge or a government body that may not have the same speed and agility with AI that you may come from a business perspective. And that gets accentuated furthermore when it requires judgment, being able to, you know, read the data appropriately. So all of those are situations where female leaders are very cognizant that they need to weigh in. And then change management, right? So AI requires change management. It changes the way we work every day, the number of hours we show up for, how long it takes to complete tasks. And female leaders are highly attuned to that, that that's not like switching a, you know, flipping a switch, something that will take time.
2: All right. Now, based on this report, is there any advice you would give to female executives to help them with this transformation going forwards?
5: Absolutely. I think, you know, AI is evolving very fast. The tools we have today are redundant in a few weeks now. So really, there is no prescription of how to adopt it except trial and error. So just staying in the lane with that trial and error will get us all more highly skilled. I see young female employees and male employees being much more adept at that. It's always the leaders that have to make a more conscious effort. And that's what I would tell female leaders to do more is don't be afraid of experimenting. Failing and not doing it well is part of the learning curve, as with any disruptive technology, and to stay in the game. And no question is stupid when it comes to adoption of AI.
2: Brilliant. I love that. That's a perfect way to end it. No question is stupid. Lovely to be able to speak to you. Rashmi Khurana, who is co-head of Asia, partner and managing director at Alex Partners.
5: Thank you. R-C-H-K.
1: Okay, it's that time of the show again where we do the business of sports, and we are welcoming back Mr. Michael Cheng, President of the Hong Kong China Tennis Association. Thanks a lot, Michael. Always good to chat to you. Thank you for coming back on the show.
6: Always good to chat to you too.
1: So we're now coming into the traditional tennis season. Got the Ladies Hong Kong Open starting at the end of October and running into the first week of November. We've got the Men's in early January as well. So we had the early announcement, saw Alex Ayala is coming back. It was quite exciting. What else can we look forward to this year?
6: No, I think it was just going from strength to strength, right? Last year, the WTA event got the international award. There are actually two. And so it's getting better and better every year. So it's not just about the field, but also about what's happening around the field, right? So what's happening in the village, the culinary offering, all the side activities and activation, the community program that we put together. So, and now the Hong Kong tennis season is part of the China tennis season, right? So you incorporate into the wider program. So all that is going to be impactful. At the end of the day, a lot of times when you actually look at the event, it's not just about creating a building good event that you've seen in the last couple of years that we've been able to deliver good events. I think the next phase is about creating a tradition and identity for the Hong Kong tennis season. So that would be, to me, is the next step of the trajectory. We have shown that we have the capability to do so in delivering solid events. Now it's about creating the identity, and that will be the focus of the Hong Kong CTA.
1: Well, it's always fun around the village. I know last year, I mean, I played a bit of pickleball. As you said, the food was pretty good. It was a lot of it. It was, I think, a bit like the Sevens, is that you want to create that entertainment side, and it certainly is on track for that.
6: Yes, I agree. There's a lot happening around the event right now. It is really about creating a little bit of a brand. The brand is showing that all the women players are coming to Hong Kong before they break term, and we open the season, the men's tennis season, in Hong Kong as well. And at the same time, now if you look at mega event sort of economy, one thing that we need to be focusing on is how we create that environment, the crossover with culture and music, with food and wine and dine, and how you create an environment where we deliver sport entertainment event. That really is the way for the future.
1: I can't agree more. I mean, as well as that, there's a big tennis scene in Hong Kong. I mean, I've been playing tournaments and things like that. But over the last year, we've seen some tremendous success. Obviously, Coleman Wong's broken into the top 100. We've seen Kai Thompson have good, strong years in the juniors. Also won a couple of rounds at the US Open just now. Got Yudis Chong, who's the highest ranked player in Hong Kong, actually, in doubles at number 59 in the world. So we've had a really positive year in terms of performances. And what are you putting these strong performances down to?
6: I'm not going to take away the credit of the players. I think there's no way to cut corners in player development. It's really down to the fact that these guys are working tremendously hard, harder than anyone else in Hong Kong. That would be my way of saying it. And if we really want to start looking at a pipeline of players coming through, right? So number one is the work ethics, but at the same time, is the alignment between the player, the parents, the coaches, and the federation. Well, I'm doing the small part. I'm here trying to provide a curriculum. I'm providing content and providing support. And the rest of it is down to the coaches, the parents, and also the players. But I think the four parties needs to align in order to deliver the result. But at the end of the day, it's all about the hard work. And I'm just trying to make sure that there's a structure in place where we're very, very efficient in the way we apply that hard work. Hong Kong definitely has the resources and the infrastructure to be able to produce players. Now, in order to judge the success of a player development program, you really not need to start seeing what we produce on a year-on-year basis. It's not like every few years. So that, to me, is the signature of how we produce a pipeline. And one way of determining it is that whether we are able to send players to play junior slam every year. Because if you're able to do that, then that means that you're producing players on a consistent basis. And after 18, it's really up to them whether they want to go to college, whether they want to stop playing, whether they want to continue to play pro. But I think the very clear barometer is how we are able to consistently produce player who play in the junior grand slam, the top tournament, when they are below 18. That's how I see it.
1: Well, I think you're being a little bit modest when you say you played a small part, because I think if you see the improvement over the last 3 years since you've been president, it's quite tremendous. And even you talk about player development, we've had a young Davis Cup team that just played over the weekend against Bolivia. Unfortunately lost, but I mean, it's definitely still a very positive progress there. So would you now say there are pieces in place for Hong Kong to be somewhat of a global player in the tennis going forward?
6: There are some building blocks in place. Over the weekend, we sent a very, very young team to play Bolivia. Yes, they lost, but it was there are a couple of bright spots there. The team we sent, by and large, is the for the most part, is the medalists who played in the national games last year in the team event, plus one guy. A boy at the age of 16 who is already in his birth year, the world number two, Richie Choi. So we put together a very, very young team. The idea behind it, also having a new captain, the idea behind it is to build a team vibe so that they grow and progress and develop together. Tennis is a tremendously individual and selfish sport. But in order to deliver results, I think for Hong Kong, is that we don't have a big player pool. You benefit from the fact that the players are training together, hanging out together, they're competing together, and they start building a sort of camaraderie together. That's going to be useful for from a player development standpoint, and that was the purpose, right? Bringing the team together so that they would be they're used to being together, growing together, and improving together.
1: Well, talk about growing. I mean, one of the exciting things that happened last week was the chief executive announced a five-year plan, the potential for the redevelopment of Victoria Park. So that, I think, something again you've been calling for it a while. So I congratulate you on the fact that we are getting there. How excited are you by it, and what can we expect of this from the redevelopment?
6: I'm very excited. I think that there are a couple of reasons behind it. If you look at Victoria Park, it's a historic site. It's a very novel site. On the tennis tour, there are really only a few places where you have tennis facilities that's located right in the middle of the town. Now, if you apply the lens about a world city and a metropolis and a financial hub, Hong Kong is the only place that there is a tennis facility right in the middle of the town, I think it's a very, very smart call from the government to keep the tennis facility and redevelop it at the same place because of the history, the heritage, and the significance and the novelty of being really the one and only site.

0: in the world. And there in the middle of the town, then you're able to contribute to the Causeway Bay economic precinct. You're also, there are a lot of private tennis clubs in Causeway Bay. You contribute you're building a tennis precinct at the same time. So that's the first part of it, right? It's the novel brand, and we should continue to grow it. And at the same time, if you really want to grow events, I do think that growing tennis events is one way of what we call credibility sport. If tennis is a credibility sport, you need to grow in order to build on the credibility of a city through a sporting platform. So if we need to aim high and aspire to running bigger events, but in order to do that, we will need a bigger venue, and we need a more up-to-date venue to be able to deliver and meet the standard of the ATP and the WTA Tour. At the same time, that you're able to build on that facility to deliver sport entertainment platform and content to the corporate sector in Hong Kong. So if you put all that together, I think it's a very, very smart call. I'm very much looking forward to it. And Victoria Park is dear and special to us.
1: How long do you think it will take for the redevelopment to take place?
0: We'll be working with the government. I think there are a couple of hurdles there, right? It's the designing, the consultation, the implementation. We need to sort of incorporate feedback from other sports too, because it's intended to be a multi-sport venue during the off season when we're not playing professional tennis event there, right? The center court to me is a multi-purpose a stadium. The rest of the tennis facilities is dedicated for tennis, right? So you need to pitch it right and all that. But I rest assured that the indication and the signal I got from the mood music here, right, is that it's going to move on as soon as practicable basis. I will be working very, very closely with the government to try to implement that.
1: That's exciting. So does that mean that we can maybe pave the way for bigger tournaments than 250s? I mean, I know we have to wait for licenses for 500s, maybe even possible Masters 1000s to open up. But do you see there is a realistic situation where we could have a bigger tournament?
0: I think you need to be constantly on the lookout for those, right? So there are a couple of dynamics at play. Number one is the tennis season, the tennis calendar, how the tennis calendar plays out, when are players going to be in the region, and whether there are slots available to put a bigger tournament in Hong Kong. And you need to be constantly lobbying for that. There's the 500 series, there's the 1000 series, there's also the special events like Davis Cup and also the Tour Final, and there are other very serious exhibition events around, right? So you need to look at a combination of that to be able to deliver the brand of Hong Kong tennis season. But yes, we're actively lobbying for that. One thing that people sort of I'm sort of not used to, right? I have not really thought about is that this is also going to be the home stadium of the Team Hong Kong, right? So to me, that's also, it's great because we have a packed stadium for the Davis Cup when they were playing in the last couple of times. And I'm hoping that we can continue with that tradition, that building on that Team Hong Kong following with the bigger stadium, you're able to deliver a better home court, actually.
1: Yeah, that'll be quite exciting, actually. Before we go, any other exciting developments we can look forward to, not just in Hong Kong tennis? Because, I mean, I know there's also the pickleball side that you guys look after. So what developments can we look forward to in both Hong Kong tennis and pickleball in the coming year?
0: Well, we have the WTA and the ATP 250 event coming up. But in fact, at Kai Tak, there's actually the PPA Slam that's coming up, right? So this is a major event, and you attract the prize money is close to $1 million US, right? So that's a big event coming up as well. Whilst we're taking charge of pickleball, the idea here is that to continue to grow the profile, but you need to really build the platform, the base to activate the sport. So that's one piece. And then the other piece, of course, is the mega event. You would have seen on the performance level that the Team Hong Kong has been getting good results on the pickleball at the Pickleball World Cup. And I think that is creating a little bit of a vibe and positive note in relation to the sport. But yes, I think we should be looking forward to a number of events under the tennis season, but also we should look forward to a pretty exciting pickleball season coming up.
1: Yeah, indeed. And yeah, people who are interested in pickleball, that's October 19th to 25th. And then you've got the WTA 250 straight after. Thanks a lot, Michael. As always, great chatting to you. So I'd like to thank you for coming on. That was Michael Cheng, President, Hong Kong China Tennis Association. Thanks.
0: Thank you very much.
2: Radio 3. Apologies for the premature playing of this music here. It is coming up to 5 minutes to six. This is the close on RTHK Radio 3. I am Jeff Chen alongside Nathan Dialis this Thursday evening. It is the 24th of September. Before we go, a quick reminder of all the market action of the day. Starting locally, the Hang Seng Index closing down 0.3% at 24,671. The CSI 300 down 1.73% at 4,439. Shanghai down 1.22% at 3,888. Shenzhen, that's down nearly 2% at 2,476. And the Taiwan Stock Exchange, down a little over a quarter of a percent at 48,024. Japanese markets are back open after their Silver Week holidays, the Nikkei 225 opening up for business again in the positive territory. That's up a little over three quarters of a percent at 65,513. The broader topics, though, that's down 0.39% at 4,075. So South Korean Kospi up 0.9% at 7,080. The small cap Kosdaq up nearly 1% at 844.48. Down under, the Aussie ASX 200, that's down 0.72% at 8,702, and the still open Nifty 50 in Mumbai, India, that's down 1.53% now at 23,886. Well, all of this as U.S. Treasury Secretary Scott Bessent announced a two-month extension of the U.S.-China trade truce through to the 10th of January of next year, as President Xi Jinping landed in Washington, D.C. for his first state visit in 11 years. U.S. President Donald Trump breaking traditional diplomatic protocol to personally receive Xi on the tarmac at Joint Base Andrews, setting a welcoming tone ahead of formal bilateral summits at the White House. We'll be keeping our eyes on that and our folks in the newsroom as well. Well, over in Europe, the Stoxx 600, that's down 0.41% at 637.3. The German DAX in Frankfurt down 0.54% at 25,274. The CAC 40 down 0.58% or 47 points in the red at 8,075. And the FTSE 100 in London, not seen trading down just 0.06 of a percent. That's at 10,699. Quick look at commodities. Brent crude at $105.47 a barrel. That's up 2.32%. West Texas is up $93.88 a barrel. That's up 1.87%. Copper trading at $6.73 a pound. Gold is at $4,287 an ounce. And silver is at $63.96 an ounce. That's down 1.55%. The U.S. 10-year Treasury bond yield, that's at 5.146%, and the 30-year Treasury yield hitting its highest level since 2004, just a little moment ago, at 5.443%. The Japanese 10-year is at 3.08%, and the U.K. 30-year, the British 30-year gilt, is at 5.8781%. The U.S. dollar index is at 101.226. And a quick look at other currencies while we are here. The Japanese yen is trading at 158.77 against the U.S. dollar. £1 sterling is 10.39 Hong Kong, 1.32 U.S. and 1.16 €. The Chinese yuan at 6.71 against the greenback, and Bitcoin trading at 83,179. At 9:30, Wall Street will be opening up all red so far. The S&P 500 futures down 0.71%. The Nasdaq futures down 1.2%. The Dow Jones Industrial futures down 0.45%. And the Russell 2K down 0.5%. Well, we're back tomorrow. We'll be hearing from John Oliva, who will be talking about the travel loyalty programs that are available to all consumers around the world. That's it from us today, though, from the team behind Money Talk and The Close. Have a fantastic evening ahead. Coming up next from the RTHK Newsroom is News Wrap.
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0: House shortly.
1: Locally, police make an arrest after a man is found dead in Chimsa Choi.
0: The government expands two schemes that allow more non-local talent to visit Hong Kong for short-term activities without work visas.
1: And in sport, SAR rower Chu Hin Chun wins gold at the Asian Games in Japan.
0: That's all coming up next on NewsWrap.
1: President Xi Jinping says China and the United States should be partners, not rivals. His written statement was released on his arrival in the United States for a state visit. His U.S. counterpart Donald Trump emphasized the importance of the visit by personally greeting Xi when he got down from the plane. Raymond Yang with our top story.
2: President Xi Jinping and First Lady Peng Liyuan walks down the steps of their aircraft to be greeted by U.S. President Donald Trump and his wife Melania. Trump broke away from diplomatic tradition to be on the tarmac himself at Joint Base Andrews to welcome Xi on his state visit to the United States. The U.S. leader's presence at the airbase just outside Washington underscored the significance of the summit between the presidents of the world's two biggest economies. After a round of handshakes, American children presented flowers to Xi and Peng. Honor guards lined up on both sides of the red carpet in a welcome ceremony that included a 21-gun salute, the playing of the national anthems of both countries, and a military flyover. In a written speech, Xi extended sincere greetings and best wishes to Americans on behalf of the Chinese people. In the remarks released by Xinhua News Agency, he said China and the United States should be partners, not rivals, and that both countries can help each other succeed and make the world better. Xi noted that the great rejuvenation of the Chinese nation and making America great again can go hand in hand. He said China and the U.S. should work in the same direction, promote a stable relationship featuring cooperation, moderate competition, manageable differences, and promises of peace. Xi said China and the U.S. should find the right way to get along in a new era. He said the historical logic of peaceful coexistence between China and the U.S. has not changed. China and the U.S. are both great countries, and the two peoples are both great peoples, Xi said. He noted that the two peoples have maintained friendly exchanges for a long time, and their interests are deeply intertwined. Xi said he looks forward to having in-depth exchanges with Trump on major issues concerning bilateral relations and the world situation. As Xi made his way from the airport to his hotel by car, representatives of overseas Chinese and students gathered on both sides of the road, waving the national flags of China and the United States.
1: The first full day of Xi's U.S. visit begins shortly with another welcome ceremony, this time at the White House. Trump will greet Xi and Peng before the two presidents move to the Rose Garden for a military review and begin their bilateral meeting. A state banquet will be held on Thursday evening, U.S. time. The dinner is expected to include top technology and business executives, including Apple's Tim Cook, Jensen Huang of NVIDIA, and OpenAI's Sam Altman. Trump and Xi are expected to speak before the dinner.
0: Here in Hong Kong, a man has been arrested after a 49-year-old man was found dead in Tsim Sha Tsui in the early hours of this morning. Police are searching for a woman in connection with the case. Wallace Wong reports.
3: Police were alerted at around 1:40 a.m. by the 28-year-old arrestee, who claimed the man had collapsed on Hanoi Road. However, following a preliminary investigation, officers believed the man collapsed at a bar on the same street and was moved away by the arrestee and the woman. According to police, both suspects work at the bar along with the deceased. Officers seized around 50 grams of suspected crack cocaine, some suspected drug paraphernalia, and about $82,000. In cash at the bar. The man who was arrested is suspected of preventing the lawful burial of a body, keeping a divan, trafficking in dangerous drug, and failing to produce proof of identity.
1: The government has announced the expansion of two immigration facilitation schemes, allowing more non-local talent to visit Hong Kong for short-term activities without work visas, and extending the coverage of a separate scheme to Central Asia and the Middle East. As Altus Wong reports, the scheme

0: take effect next Thursday.
1: For visitors participating in short-term activities in designated sectors, the social welfare sector will be added to its coverage from October the 1st, bringing the total to 18 designated sectors. More authorized organizations and specified activities have also been added in the existing sectors of international and mega events, higher education and finance. The scheme now covers about 490 authorized organizations. The government said since its pilot launch in June 2022, the scheme has benefited more than 56,000 non-local talent who participated in over 9,500 short-term activities. These included the Asian Financial Forum, the Hong Kong Sevens, and the Hong Kong Performing Arts Expo. Participants may stay for up to 14 consecutive days per visit and receive remuneration for the specified activities. Separately, the immigration facilitation scheme for invited persons will be extended from ASEAN member states to countries in Central Asia and the Middle East, including Kazakhstan, Uzbekistan, Saudi Arabia, and the United Arab Emirates. All government bureaus and departments can now issue invitations under the scheme, which previously was limited to 5 bureaus. People who have been invited will receive one-stop processing through an electronic platform, relaxed criteria for self-service immigration clearance, and simplified information requirements for visa applications where applicable.
2: At the Asian Games in Japan, it was another successful day for Hong Kong, China. The lion's share was won by the rowing team, who secured medals of every color. The SAR also added a silver in wushu alongside a bronze in fencing, and there was further success in the pool, as Elvis Yu reports.
3: Hong Kong China rowers picked up 1 gold, 2 silvers and 1 bronze at the Ngaragara International Regatta Course. Competing in his first Asian Games, Chiu Hin Chun won his first gold medal after finishing in 6 minutes 50.32 seconds in the men's lightweight singles sculls. He won a silver and a bronze in previous Asian Games. The rowing team also bagged 2 silver medals thanks to strong performances by Winnie Hong in the women's lightweight singles sculls and Zheng Yunshan and Lan Wing Wen in the women's lightweight doubles sculls. Lam San Tong and Chan Tik Lun added a bronze in the men's lightweight doubles sculls to round out the rowing team's impressive haul for the day. Hong Kong added another silver in wushu. Leung Yu Hong had gold in sights, but ultimately fell to China's Tang Si Shuo, who won on points in the men's 60kg sand final. In the pool, the SAR's flying fish, Sufon Ho He, claimed her 4th medal of the Games, taking silver in the women's 50m freestyle. While that was not her strongest event, Ho He touched the wall in 24.32 seconds, falling just 0.02 seconds, short of her Hong Kong record. Meanwhile, in the men's 200m breaststroke, 17-year-old Shin Ohashi of Japan shattered the world record by more than half a second to claim gold, finishing in 2 minutes 4.83 seconds, almost 4 seconds ahead of silver medalist Denis Petrushov of Kyrgyzstan. Hong Kong's Adam Mack narrowly missed out on a place on the podium, finishing just 100th of a second behind South Korea's Cho Chung-jae, who took bronze. On the fencing strip, Fong Hoi-san won his first individual medal at the Games, with a bronze in the men's individual épée. Despite a narrow 15-13 semi-final defeat to Kazakhstan's Kirill Prokhorov, he automatically claimed the bronze, as the event does not feature a third-place playoff.
2: Hong Kong, China is currently 8th on the medals table with 22, 4 golds, 10 silvers and 8 bronzes. The national team continues to top the standings with 73 golds, 25 silvers and 14 bronzes.
0: Employees here in Hong Kong should be getting an average pay rise of 2.8% this year, slightly higher than the 2.7% increase in 2025, a survey has shown. The Hong Kong Institute of Human Resource Management also projected a 2.9% pay rise in 2027. Lawrence Hung, the immediate past president and executive council member of the institute, told Wallace Wong that companies remained cautious in their remuneration strategies.
4: I think 2.8% is a prudent approach for salary increase. I guess a majority of the enterprise, they will look at the business economy, and also, you know, how they operate within these high interest conditions, as well as have to balance the attraction, retention and development of the manpower. So I think 2.8% is really an average approach. But if we actually break down into more details, we can see 31.2% of the employees, they actually receive from 2 to

0: 2.9%. Another, 44% of the employee, they actually get 3 to 3.9%, and there's also like 5.6% employee, they got 4 to 4.9%. So 2.8 is really an average. You can see, like enterprises are willing to pay more and reward more to those people who are actually, like high valued, or they have certain hot skill or maybe critical skill or performance that contribute to the success of the company.
1: So we are now embracing the rapid development of artificial intelligence. So how will the adoption of AI affect the labor market and also people's salaries?
0: Actually, HKI HRM, we have done recent topical studies on the AI adoptions. We actually, surveyed 90 enterprises about the AI adoption. We can see 57% of the enterprise, they are like the mediums application or adoption of the AI. That means there's more than one department is using AI. But for the entire adoption of AI into the entire enterprise, where we can only see like 20%. So that means that we see, in the near future, I think some company, they already feedback like 38.4% of enterprise or employer, they will freeze the hiring of the junior positions.
1: So more than half of employers haven't decided on the pay adjustment for 2027 yet. So what are their major concerns?
0: I think the major concern is really talk about the high interest rate. They also have to really see, how the Hong Kong economy environment or conditions evolve, as well as they need to be sure about, their profitability.
2: More than 3,800 eateries across the city will offer perks and discounts of up to 30% off next Thursday to celebrate National Day. This year marks the 77th anniversary of the founding of the People's Republic of China. Janice Lo tells us more.
3: For the first time ever, food courts at shopping malls in places such as Kai Tak and Kowloon Bay, as well as hotels, will join the campaign. Catering sector lawmaker Jonathan Leung notes that the number of participating restaurants has surpassed those that offered discounts on Hong Kong SAR Establishment Day holiday on July the 1st. He said the catering industry is not aiming to generate additional profits by rolling out special offers.
4: We just want to promote Hong Kong. We want to make it a mega event. It's like every year people remember this day, they should come to Hong Kong, they enjoy such a promotion. So it's not about profits. It's about our cooperation to promoting Hong Kong.
3: Casper Choi, Executive Director of the Federation of Hong Kong Hotels Owners, noted that several eateries have already rolled out various discounts ahead of the National Day holiday in a bid to encourage locals to splurge. He called on travelers to come to the SAR earlier so as to make the most of it. While the discounts are mostly available for one day only, some offers will last for the whole month.
5: Financial Services Chief Christopher Hui says Hong Kong has made substantial progress in becoming a global gold trading center, and more is still to come. Wendy Wong has a story.
6: Secretary for Financial Services and the Treasury Christopher Hui told RTHK's Spec-Check program that a clearing system has been trial operating since July and has already seen a large amount of gold deposited. He said by the end of the year, stock market operator Hong Kong Exchanges and Clearing will announce details of renminbi gold futures, with the clearing system to be formally launched in the first quarter of next year. Hui said the aim is to combine the strengths of the world's three existing gold trading hubs, Britain, the United States and Switzerland, into a single platform.
7: What we hope to achieve is, with this change in geopolitics and also with the growing desire for investors to diversify, they can, within the Asia time zone, find these three functions together in Hong Kong. I.e. we'll have storage, we have clearing, at the same time we have futures traded here, and also we have refinery. And that's exactly what we are aiming at in our overall gold development plan.
6: On the internationalization of the renminbi, Hui said, Hong Kong has been continuously expanding the offshore renminbi pool and creating more uses for the currency. He said the plan to let mainland investors buy and sell Hong Kong-listed stocks directly in renminbi through the Stock Connect scheme is good for both investors and the market. The minister added that it makes trading more convenient and will bring greater liquidity in the future.
2: There's been a big demand for quotas for a popular tourist attraction in Sai Kung. As Janice Lo reports, strict conditions are attached for visits.
3: All quotas to visit the Popinchow Trail in Sai Kung East Country Park on Friday and Saturday.

0: have been snapped up. Slots for the first 2 days of the National Day Golden Week holiday have also been taken up. But writing on social media, the Agriculture, Fisheries and Conservation Department said a limited number of places are still available for the Golden Week ending on October the 7th. Visitors must use their real name to reserve a slot, and the number of people admitted daily is capped at 2,000. Entry to the trail, which is open from 9 a.m. to 5 p.m., is split into 4 2-hour sessions with no more than 500 visitors in each group.
1: Environment Secretary De Chen Wan has urged people to think twice before getting a dog. He also vowed to push for stronger owner responsibility. Wendy Wong reports.
2: The remarks by Che Chin Wan came amid growing concerns over stray dogs after a woman was fatally attacked in Yunlong last weekend. The environment chief said having a dog is a solemn, lifelong commitment. Speaking on a radio program, Dare said there needs to be stronger penalties and deterrence for owners, along with more public education, to tackle the stray dog problem.
3: The root cause of stray dogs is abandonment. If we can cut off the problem at its source and keep working hard to catch stray dogs, the problem can be eliminated.
2: Separately, at a Legislative Council meeting, Security Secretary Chris Tan said new CCTVs near the scene of the Yunlong attack will help the authorities see whether dogs are present and where they gather. This will make it easier for officers from the Agriculture, Fisheries and Conservation Department to act. Tang added that the system has thermal detection, so the presence of dogs can be noticed at night, even if they can't be seen.
4: The government has highlighted the role of artificial intelligence in beefing up Hong Kong's efforts in cancer management. Janice Low reports.
0: Speaking at a plenary session of the World Cancer Congress in Wan Chai, Secretary for Health Lo Chung Mao said the SAR has made significant progress in controlling and preventing the disease. He pointed to the age-standardized cancer mortality rate falling by over 40% in the past 3 decades. The annual rate dropped by 2.8% for men and 1.7% for women over the past decade. The health minister said screening programs have allowed patients to get treated earlier. The government has also worked on other ways to prevent cancer, including vaccination programs, while anti-tobacco measures have resulted in a historic low smoking rate of 8.5% from about 23% in the 1980s. Looking ahead, Low said the authorities will strengthen management through biotechnology and policy intervention.
5: AI holds enormous promise for earlier detection, accurate diagnosis, and efficient care delivery. But it must be introduced carefully, ethically, and in a way that complements rather than replaces the judgment of clinicians.
0: Low went on to say that the SAR will ensure the technology is adopted in a coordinated manner with proper governance to enable patients to benefit safely and equitably. He added that the SAR will utilize its advantage of connecting the mainland and the world to promote healthcare collaboration and continue to play a part in the nation's healthcare development. The World Cancer Congress, organized this year in collaboration with the Hong Kong Anti-Cancer Society, is being held in the city for the first time.
4: The World Cancer Congress at the Convention and Exhibition Center will run until Saturday.
1: In what is believed to be a world first, a rogue OpenAI agent has hacked an Australian government website and gained access to medical statistics. The agent breached the health data portal in June, but Canberra was notified only 2 weeks ago. OpenAI said a review found no evidence that records of patients were accessed. Australian Deputy Prime Minister Richard Marles said a task force has been set up to investigate.
6: The government is taking this very seriously. That said, it is important to reassure the Australian public that the impact of this incident is relatively minor. We are talking about aggregated medical statistics. No individual's medical data was accessed here. The system itself has not been in any way compromised. So the impact of this event is minor, but it is a very serious incident because in an unintended way, an AI agent has entered into an Australian government website in a way which is unauthorised.
4: Meanwhile, some of the world's leading AI firms have urged governments to cooperate in managing artificial intelligence. They warned the United Nations Security Council of what they believe could be risks posed by the increasingly powerful technology. Anthropic chief Dario Amodei said AI could threaten humanity if the technology is not managed properly. Sam Altman, who heads OpenAI, said the sector is now at a crossroads.
7: The industry must not accept too much technological risk just because the benefits are too great and that they feel too important to slow down. Beating companies in a competitive race is not a reason to make rash decisions, nor do we believe we are locked in a race where we are unable to do that. We have unilaterally slowed down in the past. We will do so in the future. We do not want to build systems. We think it's important that everyone avoids building systems where we cannot make the alignment, monitorability, and safety guarantees that we must.
1: The International Maritime Agency says international shipping is at risk as vessels and sailors are targeted in conflict areas and by pirates. The agency's Secretary General Arsenio Dominguez outlined the barrage of crises faced by shippers in the past 6 years.
8: Look back at how shipping has been affected since 2020 with the COVID pandemic, and then afterwards, immediately into the conflict in Russia and Ukraine, then the Red Sea, now of course, the Strait of Hormuz back into the Red Sea. And on top of that, an increase of piracy attacks off the coast of Somalia and the Gulf of Aden. So shipping needs a little bit of a break. And this is what is important, that everybody realizes that shipping should not be used as collateral in the geopolitical conflict, that we need to protect shipping and the seafarers. Otherwise, the negative effects are going to be felt by everyone around the world, regardless if the countries are or not involved in the conflict.
4: Cuban President Miguel Díaz-Canel has hit out at his U.S. counterpart Donald Trump, who called the Caribbean nation a failed state. Díaz-Canel accused Trump of arrogance and said Cuba's problems are the result of a decades-long U.S. trade embargo.
9: There is a constant attempt to label us a failed state in order to deflect blame for the genocide they are committing through this intensified and prolonged blockade. And let the United States government know this. Freedom came to Cuba on January 1st, 1959, with that revolution. And we are not going to lose that freedom. We are going to defend it.
1: Spain's leader has called for a woman to lead the United Nations as its next Secretary General. Eight candidates are vying to succeed Antonio Guterres, who steps down at the end of this year after 2 5-year terms. In his address to the General Assembly in New York, Pedro Sanchez emphasized that the top position is long overdue for a female leader, particularly one hailing from Latin America, which hasn't held the post in 3 decades.
10: 9 hombres han ocupado la Secretaría General de esta organización.
11: The United Nations was born with the promise that all human beings would have a place in this house. And therefore, the time has come to fulfill the remaining half. The time has come for a woman from Latin America to serve as Secretary General of the United Nations. This is a historic debt we must settle. And today, more than ever, when feminism is under attack, when thousands of women are victims of machismo, violence, and xenophobia, we must reaffirm that commitment even further. And I want to make it clear, I am not saying this because I think women have anything to prove. I say it because it is the world that needs to prove to itself that on the path toward equality, there is no turning back.
4: Locally again, an expert says upgrading the city's water supply network is challenging, but is achievable. Connie Chan, chairwoman of the civil division of the Hong Kong Institute of Engineers, said the goal can be met through coordination between government departments and the cooperation of residents. Her remarks came after it was announced in the policy address that all cast iron and asbestos cement pipes will be phased out within the next decade. Chan was speaking on RTHK's Backchat program.
12: This should be, yeah, this is an important process for us to replace, you know, all infrastructures. And especially this is very important to maintain the stability for our water supply. And I understand that they are using a risk-based approach. So that's why they have selected the Tau Kwan, Wong Tai Shin and Khoi Sing district. And for all these districts, they have previous cases of water bursting, and we understand that these infrastructure are quite old already. So it's important to replace them so that to maintain the stability.
13: One of the areas of focus is going to be getting rid of the cast iron and asbestos concrete. Do you think that's desirable and is it achievable?
12: I think this is achievable. And then if, you know, in the Hong Kong track record, we have been doing the R&R, I mean, the we haven't replaced one of worker supply.

0: In the last 15 years, they have been replacing something like 3,000 kilometers. So this program, we are kind of replacing only 350 kilometers of the pipe in 5 years. Mm-hmm. I think this is achievable, but it's still dependent on a number of factors.
1: Right.
0: For example, in all these old districts, you know, the road is kind of quite narrow, and the pipes are, you know, the roads are full of utilities. Mm-hmm. It's very dependent on the interdepartment coordinations, especially like the traffic impact, the temporary traffic arrangement implementation. We have to maintain all these roads are still serving all these nearby residents. Mm-hmm. And secondly, we have to coordinate with the locals, mm-hmm. especially the residents. For example, during the replacement, I think sometimes a water suspension is unavoidable. So we need to coordinate with all these residents and seeking to suspend it in a low time. I mean, the water supply at the low time, for example, at the midnight, and seeking to complete it within a very short construction window. This will be making the program is challenging but achievable.
2: Hong Kong and mainland stock markets retreated today as investors shrugged off a statement by U.S. Treasury Secretary Scott Bessent that China and the United States have agreed to extend a trade truce by 2 months. Hong Kong fell nearly 0.3%, closing at 24,761 points. Shares in Shanghai dropped 1.2%, while Shenzhen ended the day 2.3% lower. The Nikkei in Tokyo gained 0.8% after the market reopened following a 3-day break while Seoul was closed for a holiday. Oil, meanwhile, crept up again with Brent crude at nearly $104 a barrel.
3: It's 6:27. We have more sports next.
2: In football, Portugal superstar Cristiano Ronaldo has insisted that the final whistle on his career is a long way off. The 41-year-old is preparing to lead his country in the UEFA Nations League title defense, with their campaign kicking off against Wales in Lisbon tonight. Ronaldo said he still has plenty to offer his country as Jorge Jesus prepares for his first match in charge as national team coach.
4: I had a conversation with our president, with our coach. They count with me. I still believe that I'm able to help the national team to reach what they want. I think I can give to the national team my support, not only through the goals, but also outside the football. This is a new generation, a young generation. But for me, the basic point and the most important point is to be able inside the pitch to score goals and help the team to win games.
3: Meanwhile, Jurgen Klopp stopped short of promising silverware ahead of his first match in charge of Germany's men's and national team. Klopp took over as Germany's head coach in July after replacing Julian Nagelsmann, who departed following the team's early exit at the World Cup. The former Liverpool manager was speaking ahead of his side's Nations League opener against the Netherlands in Amsterdam.
5: I think there's already a sense of positive anticipation, but we've done so much over the last 3 days that we really haven't had time to get nervous. Now we're here, and I immediately have positive memories of the stadium. It's been a long time since I last played here, but I'm still really looking forward to the match. I'm looking forward to the atmosphere and everything that comes with it, and yes, I'm truly satisfied with how the past few days we've spent together have gone so far.
2: And in tennis, Spain are through to their first Billie Jean King Cup semi-final since 2008. The Spaniards saw off Kazakhstan 2-1 in Shenzhen, with Cristina Busca and Sara Sorribes-Tormel teaming up for a straight sets win in the deciding doubles contest. Five-time champion Spain last won the cup in 1998. They next face 11-time winners, the Czech Republic, for a spot in the final. And that's your look at sports.
3: And the weather forecast for tonight and tomorrow, mainly fine cloudy periods in the morning and at night tomorrow. The minimum temperature will be about 27 degrees, hot and dry during the day. The outlook mainly fine and very hot during the weekend to midweek next week. It's currently 29 degrees, 75% humidity.

0: Ladies and gentlemen,
1: this is a journey by DJ. A journey which along the way will bring to you new color, new dimension, new value. And

Sheila, that of course, Terrorvision from 1999, kicking off this Thursday evening Sunset Sounds. I know, we began it like a Friday. I know. I'm getting ahead of myself, but like, hey, it's Mid-Autumn Festival in a couple of days. Getting ready for the weekend and a public holiday and all the rest of that. Anyway, welcome along to the show. I'm Simon Wilson, as you see, distracted by the oncoming public holiday. Between now and nine, we're getting up to our usual mischief. In about 55 minutes, I'll have a couple of solid gold soul sounds for sunset for you. Before the news at 8, we're going to run our survey for this Thursday. Let's have a look ahead and see what's... can't remember the last time we did what. What else are we going to do? Well, between now and 8:30, we squeeze in a few quirky stories.

quiz in about 10 minutes or so. We'll do our general knowledge quiz questions so you can see how you go up against them. And, of course, we'll be playing your requests if you like to get them in. That's all happening between now and 8.30. After 8.30, no more requests. We check out the birthday file, see what happened this day in history. And then, after the news at 9, welcome Alison Howe and the Common Room team into the studio. Moving on now, let's have a look, see what is going on. We're 2 days away from the Mid-Autumn Festival, although I think it's actually tomorrow is Mid-Autumn Festival. The day after's the public holiday to let you get over tomorrow night. Whoop, whoop, whoop. That is excellent. Oh, 37 days from now, it is All Hallows Eve. 56 days from now, the world will never be the same. No, it's not an election, it's Grand Theft Auto 6. 92 days until Grimbo, 99 till we greet 2027, and 198 days till we'll all be partying at the Hong Kong Sevens. Let's have a look, see what is going on around the world today. It is National Punctuation Day worldwide, celebrating correct punctuation. Oxford Commas, the works, yeah. It's also International Age Diversity Day, World Bollywood Day. The International Day of Birmingham celebrates the alliance between the original Birmingham in the UK and more than a dozen other Birminghams of North America. It's also National Cherries Jubilee Day in the US. The US celebrates Fidelity Day. In Spain, it's Our Lady of Mercy Day. In Guinea-Bissau, they're celebrating Independence Day. In Trinidad, it is Republic Day. And feast-wise, it is St. Gerard's Day, the patron of Hungary. We're at 23 minutes away from 7 on this Thursday evening. Request lines are now open. If there's something you'd like to hear, 233-88-266 is the number.

It's nice to go outside in good weather. But before taking part in outdoor activities, check the weather forecast on the My Observatory app. Thunderstorms can develop quickly. One moment it's sunny, the next it's thundery. It'll be even more dangerous if it comes with squalls. If a thunderstorm is approaching, stop the outdoor activities and find a safe shelter. Pay attention to weather forecasts, thunderstorm warnings, and announcements at the beach. Stay safe and enjoy the outdoors!

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You don't have to play it, but I hope you'll do your best. 8-8. I've been listening to your show on the radio. 2-6-6. And you seem like a friend to me. Call now.

just might. Bruno Mars, have you got tickets yet? I just might get some, yeah. 14 minutes away from 7. Time to put on our thinking caps. Have a swig of your sundowner. Grab your pen and paper. Let's see how you do with the general knowledge quiz questions. In which Shakespeare play would you find the characters Valentine, Proteus, Sylvia and Julia? Mary Phelps Jacob invented which item of clothing for which she filed a 1914 patent? The Italian words for three roads provide the name for which famous Rome monument? Back shortly with the answers. No, let's do them repeating one more time. In which Shakespeare play would you find the characters Valentine, Proteus, Sylvia and Julia? Mary Phelps Jacob invented which item of clothing which she received a patent for in 1914? The Italian words for three roads provide the name for which famous Rome monument? Back shortly with the answers to that terrible trio. In the meantime, keep those requests a-coming. 233-88-266 is the number. '80s Fair from Duran Duran. I think this might have been their debut single, wasn't it? Planet Earth.

0: Employers should sign employment contracts with employees and explain the terms in detail. Employees should understand clearly the employment terms, including salary, benefits, working hours, and termination notice before signing their contract. Employees should keep a copy of their contract, and employers should not change the employment terms unilaterally. For inquiries, please call the Labor Department's hotline at 2717-1771.
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got my own life to live. I'm the one that's about to die when it's time for me to die. So let me live my life the way I want to.

Jimi Hendrix, If Six Was Nine, here on Sunset Sounds. Let's do the answers to our general knowledge quiz questions. In which Shakespeare play would you find the characters Valentine, Proteus, Sylvia and Julia? That would be Two Gentlemen of Verona. Mary Phelps Jacob invented which item of clothing which received a patent in 1914? That would be the bra. And the Italian words for three roads provide the name for which famous Rome monument? That would be Trevi Fountain.

RTHK, the news at 7 with Asim Khan. Hong Kong has recorded year-on-year increases in both exports and imports in August, with a sharp surge in exports to almost all major markets. Latest figures released by the Census and Statistics Department showed the value of total exports of goods increased

0: Police have arrested a man and are hunting for a woman after a 49-year-old man was found dead in Simsha Choi. Officers were alerted in the early hours today by the 28-year-old arrestee who claimed the man collapsed on Hanoi Road. However, following preliminary investigation, officers believe the man collapsed at a bar on the same street and was moved away by the arrestee and another woman. Officers also seized around 50 grams of suspected crack cocaine, a batch of suspected drug-taking tools, and some $82,000 in cash at the bar. Police say both suspects and the deceased are staff members of the bar. Health Secretary Loh Chung Mao has been speaking at the World Cancer Congress in Wan Chai. He said the government has been making significant progress in cancer control and prevention and that it would strengthen management of the disease through biotechnology and policy intervention. He also highlighted the role of AI.
1: AI holds enormous promise for earlier detection, accurate diagnosis, and efficient care delivery. But it must be introduced carefully, ethically, and in a way that complements rather than replaces the judgment of clinicians.
0: A man has been bailed following his arrest yesterday on suspicion of practicing medicine without a license and possession of Part 1 poisons, Janice Lowe reports.
2: Police arrested the 41-year-old man after receiving a report from a 35-year-old woman claiming an unlicensed doctor had given her botulism injections at a residential flat on Middle Road in Simsha Choi. Following the injection, she felt unwell and went to Queen Elizabeth Hospital. Police say a person convicted of practicing medicine without a license that results in harm faces up to 7 years in jail. The man must report back to the police late next month, and officers are following up on the case.
0: In what is believed to be a world first, a rogue OpenAI agent has hacked an Australian government website and gained access to medical statistics. The agent breached a health data portal in June, but Canberra was notified only 2 weeks ago. OpenAI said a review found no evidence that records of patients were accessed. Rob Nichols, Senior Research Associate at the University of Sydney's Centre for AI Trust and Governance, says the creator of an AI agent, not the agent itself, must be held accountable when it acts in ways its designers did not intend.
3: The AI agents did precisely what they were told to do. AI agents can't do any more or less than that. It's just that the way that they did it was unexpected by the person who created the agents. So that responsibility lies with the creator of the agents, not on anybody else. It's no good to say, oh, my robot did it, not me.
0: At the Asian Games in Nagoya, Japan, Hong Kong, China flying fish Xuan Hahi added another medal to her impressive campaign, powering to a silver finish in the women's 50-meter freestyle event. While the distance is not her strongest event, Hahi touched the wall in 24.32 seconds, falling just short of her own Hong Kong record of 24.30 seconds. The national team's Wu Qingfeng broke the game's record with a time of 23.98 seconds to take gold, while her teammate Cheng Yuji claimed another bronze to round out the podium. Another SAR representative, Lee Sum Yu, finished sixth. Meanwhile, history was made at the Games as Japanese swimmer Shin Ohashi shattered the world record in the men's 200-meter breaststroke by more than half a second to claim gold. A look at the weather, mainly fine, cloudy periods in the morning and at night tomorrow. Minimum temperature will be around 27 degrees. It'll be hot and dry during the day. Current temperature, 29 degrees. Relative humidity, 76%. The news from RTHK.

DJ's Choice, Adam and the Ants, kicking off this second hour of Sunset Sounds. Now, I don't think that one was on Dirk Wears White Socks. I think that one actually came off Kings of the Wild Frontier. But definitely Adam and the Ants, Ants Invasion. If you just joined us, where have you been? Hey, well, it's great to have you along to the show. Welcome along. I'm Simon Wilson. I'll be looking after you through till 9 in about 21 minutes after we have a look at the weather. We've got a couple of solid gold soul sounds for sunset for you. Between now and 8:30, we're squeezing in a few quirky stories. Before the news at 8, we'll run our survey for this Thursday evening. Oh, the last time, we can't remember what we... Can't remember the last time we did what. It'll be, and it's not going holiday, no. We'll be running that survey. What else are we going to do? Squeeze in a few quirky stories and play your requests. Yes, yes, yes. You can take control of the playlist, either play an artist or your favourite song. All you have to do is give us a call. 233-88-266 is the number. Do it before 8:30 because, well, if you do it after 8:30, you'll be disappointed because there's no more requests after 8:30. We do the birthday file, see what happened this day, the 24th of September in history. Time will be up at 9, and then Alison Howe will be with you after the news at 9. Moving right along and going back to 1970 now, with Free.

free. All right, now. 14 minutes past seven, that's what it is now, yeah. Keep the requests coming. 233-88-266 is the number. Got some really good ones coming up. You can add your favourite track to that list too. Let's see. Ah, yes. No. Oh, dear. I've just had a moment of inspiration live on air. Let me see. Yeah, that's the tune we want for this. Thank you very much, Hal. What am I talking about? A nation of armchair travellers. Brits are becoming a nation of armchair explorers with more than three quarters admitting they would rather Google a beauty spot than visit it. What? I mean, I know, there are mosquitoes to contend with, all sorts of things, but it's still nice to get out, get to those nice beauty spots. We have so many of them here in Hong Kong as well, within walking distance. Anyway, I'm rambling. A poll of some 2,000 adults found 77% now spend more time viewing adventures on television or social media than exploring in real life. Meanwhile, 75% say they're more likely to Google a nearby county and look at its highlights on a screen than actual visit it. How does that work? Really, it's not the same, is it? Nearly 8 in 10, 79% have also driven straight through a beauty spot without stopping to see what was there.

that's a bit naughty, that is. It's just a missed opportunity. She's got to stop and smell the flowers. Check them out, yeah. The average adult has visited just 27 UK counties during their lifetime. Fewer than 3 in 10 Brits, 92 historic counties. Wow. So people don't get about very much. When respondents were shown a numbered map of England's ceremonial counties, 93% failed to label Shropshire and Herefordshire. I bet we could have some real fun with county names in China, couldn't you? How many can you name? I can name Guangzhou. There you go. That's one, anyway. And if it comes to the UK, more than a third, 35%, say they did not know Britain as historic as well as ceremonial counties, while 37% were unable to name their own neighbouring counties. Oh, dear. Cornwall was named as the most beautiful place respondents had visited on 37%. Then Devon on 32%. Oh, yeah, they've got lovely milk and ice cream down there, haven't they? And the City of London was 24%. Regional food was another reason to travel closer to home. Yorkshire pudding was voted Britain's most iconic regional food. 54% loved that. Narrowly beat out the Cornish pasty at 52%. I guess the question is, where do you want to visit after seeing it on your TV? And do you think armchair surfing is it as good as going there yourself, or is it just being lazy? Back to 2002 we go with Express 2 and David Byrne.

Hong Kong's five-year plan is announced. We will drive the transformation of the service sector, pooling global innovation resources and talent. Leverage the edge as a common law jurisdiction to develop a hub for legal talent and a global capital of mediation. Enhance IP protection regime. Nurture arts and culture industries. Develop sports for the people, elites, and industry.

Los Bravos and Black is Black here on Sunset Sounds, bringing the time round to 25 minutes past seven. Now, a mum who gave birth in a KFC car park has nicknamed her newborn son Colonel after the fast food giant's famous founder. Kate Murphy, who is being driven to hospital by her partner Stephen, who's 32, when she suddenly felt the urge to push. The couple pulled into the car park at KFC. This is happening in Bromsgrove in Worcestershire while Stephen called an ambulance.

Motors moments later, Katie gave birth to Cody, or Colonel Cody, in the couple's car, with the dad Stephen stepping in to deliver his son before paramedics arrived. Wow, what a hero dad, eh? Katie and a complaints call handler said, when the ambulance dispatcher was trying to locate our location, the only place we could find was the KFC. As my partner pulled into the car park, as he made his way round to the passenger side and opened the door, he caught my son just in time. My goodness. Thankfully, the ambulances arrived shortly after, and the amazing staff took us to the hospital directly with my shell-shocked partner flying closely behind in the car. I bet he was. Oh, poor chap. Cody arrived healthy and thriving, 7 pounds, 8 ounces, and his mum is already and says he's earned the nickname Colonel Cody. Oh, my goodness, that reminds me of that joke about... anyway, we won't go into that. That's not really very radio-friendly. What is radio-friendly is the weather. Then a couple of solid gold soul sounds for sunset. That's all coming up in a few minutes. First, though, it's a Mid-Autumn Festival request. Jonathan King... And everybody's gone to the moon.

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1: A look at the weather forecast for tonight and tomorrow. Mainly fine. Some cloudy periods in the morning and at night tomorrow. Minimum temperature 27 degrees. Hot and dry during the day. Maximum temperature around 32 degrees in the concrete jungle and a couple of degrees higher in the New Territories. Winds, they will be moderate easterlies. The outlook, mainly fine and very hot during the weekend and to midweek next week. Then there'll be cloudy periods in the morning and at night. Currently, the air quality health index is moderate. The readings are 4 and 5. At the observatory, air temperature's 29 degrees Celsius. Relative humidity stands at 77%.
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both day and night. Never grumbles or fusses, always treats me right. 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She knows a woman's place.

0: The genius Ray Charles from around, I guess that one would be like 1955. And I Got a Woman. And before that from 1961, Stand By Me from Ben E. King. There, a couple of solid gold soul sounds for this Thursday evening, bringing the time round to 23 minutes away from 8. Keep those requests a coming. 233-88-266 is the number. Let's do one from the birthday file. Phyllis Albert celebrates her birthday today. She, of course, one of the singers from the Angels. Remember them? My boyfriend's back.
1: He went away and you hung around and bothered me every night. And I wouldn't go out with you.

Hong Kong's five-year plan is announced. We will refine various policies to enhance social well-being, integrate AI into learning, teaching, and assessment, enhance youth development opportunities, empower women to realize their potentials, develop a sustainable primary health care system, increase public housing supply, and enhance the housing ladder, proactive identification and targeted support, utilize clean energy, and promote green transport.

Beautiful stuff. The sound of Lionel Richie and Penny Lover. Keep the requests coming, especially if they're as good as that. 233-88-266 is the number. Now, a new survey has found that 48% of university-ready teens have never paid.

need a bill. 44% have no idea what to cook if asked to make a meal, and 43% would struggle to do the laundry. My goodness! New research has found that 61% of parents think that their teenager is currently completely ill-equipped for life outside the family home. Meanwhile, 47% believing that their child is in for a major awakening when they do leave, such as for university. The survey found that 48% of university-ready teens have never paid a bill, 44% no idea what to cook if they were asked to make rustle up a meal, and 43% clueless when it comes to keeping laundry, doing a laundry, yeah. It also revealed that 27% of parents said their teenager would have no idea how to make an appointment to see the doctor if they were ill. 26% can't even boil an egg, and 22% wouldn't have a clue when it came to changing bed sheets. What, like how to or when to? There's so many questions from this. Almost half, 46% of parents said that they thought social media had held their child back when it came to them learning how to do practical tasks. Yeah, I think the trick to that is no social media, no phone, until the chores are done. I think that's the way forward, isn't it? Just my DJ idea. Here's Crosby, Stills, Nash and Young with their tip.

flushes on. Johnny Horton. Going north to Alaska. We're going to the news at 8. Let's do our survey for this Thursday evening, eh? 20% of us can't remember the last time we did what. What could it possibly be that 20% of us can't remember the last time we did it? I'll give you the answer after the news and weather at 8. To the top of the hour we go with Grover Washington Jr. Featuring vocals by Bill Withers. From the album Wine Light, just the two of us. Mm-hmm.

RTHK, the news at 8 with Azam Khan. Hong Kong has recorded year-on-year increases in both exports and imports in August, with a sharp surge in exports to almost all major markets. Latest figures released by the Census and Statistics Department show the value of total exports of goods increased by 53% last month compared to last year, after a year-on-year increase of 50.7% recorded in July. The value of imports also increased by 60% compared to last year. A government spokesman said the city's merchandise exports continued to surge amid robust demand for AI-related electronic products. More than 3,800 Hong Kong eateries are marking National Day on October 1st, with freebies and discounts of up to 30%. According to

0: Xia Choi. Officers were alerted in the early hours today by the 28-year-old arrestee who claimed the man collapsed on Hanoi Road. However, following preliminary investigation, officers believed the man collapsed at a bar on the same street and was moved away by the arrestee and another woman. Officers seized around 50 grams of suspected crack cocaine, a batch of suspected drug-taking tools, and some $82,000 in cash at the bar. Police say both suspect and the deceased are staff members of the bar. The Secretary for Financial Services and the Treasury, Christopher Hui, says there has been progress in Hong Kong's push to become a global gold trading center. Speaking on RTHK's Backchat program, he said a clearing system has been in trial operation since July, with a substantial amount of gold deposited. By the end of this year, Hong Kong Exchanges and Clearing will announce details of renminbi gold futures, and clearing will be launched in the first quarter. Hui said the goal is to combine the strengths of the three existing gold trading centers, the UK, the US, and Switzerland, into a single platform.
1: What we hope to achieve is, with this change in geopolitics and also with the growing desire for investors to diversify, they can, within the Asia time zone, find these three functions together in Hong Kong, i.e. we'll have storage, we have clearing, at the same time we have futures traded here, and also we have refinery. And that's exactly what we are aiming at in our overall gold development plan.
0: In what is believed to be a world's first, a rogue OpenAI agent has hacked an Australian government website and gained access to medical statistics. The agent breached a health data portal in June, but Canberra was notified only 2 weeks ago. OpenAI said a review found no evidence that records of patients were accessed. Rob Nichols, senior research associate at University of Sydney's Centre for AI Trust and Governance, says the creator of an AI agent, not the agent itself, must be held accountable when it acts in ways its designers did not intend.
2: The AI agents did precisely what they were told to do. AI agents can't do any more or less than that. It's just that the way that they did it was unexpected by the person who created the agents. So that responsibility lies with the creator of the agents, not on anybody else. It's no good to say, oh, my robot did it, not me.
0: At the Asian Games in Nagoya, Japan, Hong Kong, China flying fish Shuan Hawhi added another medal to her impressive Asian Games campaign, powering to a silver finish in the women's 50-meter freestyle event. The national team's Wu Qingfeng broke the Games record with a time of 23.98 seconds to take gold, while her teammate Cheng Yu Ji claimed bronze to round out the podium. Meanwhile, history was made at the Games as Japanese swimmer Shin Ohashi shattered the world record in the men's 200-meter breaststroke by more than half a second to claim gold. The winning streak also continued for Hong Kong China in fencing, with Feng Hoi Sun securing a bronze medal in the men's epi event. A look at the weather, mainly fine, cloudy periods in the morning and at night. Minimum temperature will be around 27 degrees tomorrow morning. It'll be hot and dry during the day, with the temperature maxing out at around 32 degrees in the urban areas, moderate easterly winds. Looking ahead, it'll be mainly fine and hot during the weekend. Current temperature, 29 degrees, relative humidity, 78%. The news from RTHK.

birthday boy Sean McNabb playing the bass for Quiet Riot. I know they're not very quiet at all, are they? Covering Slade and doing a pretty good job of it too. That was Come On Feel the Noise. That kicks off this third and final hour for Sunset Sounds for this Thursday evening. Simon Wilson with you in the hot seat for another 50 minutes. Up in 20 minutes after we look at the weather, we'll have the birthday file as we open it up proper, see who else is celebrating their birthdays. Then we're going to be dusting off those history books before we delve into antiquity to find out what happened on the 24th of September. That'll take us up to the news at 9. Alice Now and the Common Room team will be with you through till 10. Still got time to squeeze in a request if you're quick with it. 233-88266 is the number. So you've got to be quick because, well, after 8.30 there are no more requests. Near. Now, before the news at 8, we ran our survey for this Thursday evening saying 20% of us can't remember the last time we did what. No, it's not take a holiday. Not change our socks either. Although it is kind of similar to that. It's change our toothbrush. Yeah, 20% of us can't remember when we last changed our toothbrush. I would say that it's probably 80% sure that it is time to change your toothbrush.

Dance or DNCE. I think they're dance, aren't they? Yeah. Toothbrush. I like their Cake by the Ocean. That was, yeah, that was excellent. Oh, that one's good too. 15 minutes past 8. Now, New York might not have those infamous alligators in the sewer, but Florida, nah, they've got the real thing. A work crew in Oviedo, in Florida, proved the New York City urban legend was a Sunshine State reality after discovering a 5-foot gator residing in a sludge-filled pipe. Ugh. Poor gator. Footage of the scary subterranean terror is currently stirring up a storm on the City of Oviedo's City Administration Facebook page. Just another reason not to go wandering down into the stormwater pipes, a spokesperson said of the new underground sensation, which was spotted on Friday during a routine pothole inspection. A public works team has been dispatched, a robot equipped with a camera to get the route to the root of wire cluster of craters kept appearing in the road above. This is according to Jam Press report. On Friday's inspection, as you'll see in the video, they came across a 5-foot alligator. City organisation exclaimed in the new viral post. They said that initially mistook the cold-blooded dweller for a toad until they saw the two little glowing eyes. I think toads have eyes as well. I think it's the teeth that would convince me of that one. But yeah, there's been a couple of alligator stories. Oh, yeah, what was it? Oh.

Athletes are worried about the threat of saltwater crocs after a river in Australia containing more than 500 of them was given the green light for the 2032 Olympic Games. Still, plenty of time. Maybe they can get a crocodile hunter to go out and round them all up. The Fitzroy River in Rockhampton, Queensland, has been given the go-ahead by organisers for the Olympic and Paralympic rowing canoeing events, and after passing its test with... flying colours. In 2023, local authorities captured a monster 4.5 metre long salty. Ooh, that's quite big, isn't it? That's like 11, 12 foot long, isn't it? This was after its presence had led to the cancellation of a local regatta. Last year, a 4-metre behemoth snatched and killed a 16-month-old Rottweiler named Nigel. Oh, poor Nigel. He says, I'm sure I'd row faster, 3-time Olympic rowing gold medalist Drew Ginn told BBC Sport. I'm sure all athletes would row faster. He says, that's on the list of concerns. I don't think it's the highest priority in concerns, but it was certainly cited early on. Things like relocating crocodiles out of the river. The sort of go does international rowing want to have these athletes in jeopardy and all that sort of stuff? I don't know. What do you reckon? I'm looking forward to the Olympics now, 2032. It's going to be, well, records broken in the canoeing events for sure.

The Fire Services Department reminds you to exercise caution and prevent hill fires when paying respects to your ancestors at graveyards in the countryside. Remember, never burn weeds. When burning joss sticks and paper, do it in a metal container. Most important, make sure all kindling is put out before leaving. Never leave burning incense unattended. Don't let hill fires destroy our greenery. In case of fire, call 999 immediately.

John and Vangelis from 1981. I'll find my way home. 26 and a half minutes past eight. That is it for the request section of today's show. Up shortly, the weather, then the birthday file. We'll delve into antiquity to find out what happened this day in history. And up to the news at nine we'll go. Taking us to the weather, Joni Mitchell.

A look at the weather forecast for tonight and tomorrow. Mainly fine, some cloudy periods in the morning and at night tomorrow. Minimum temperature around 27 degrees. Hot and dry during the day. Maximum temperature around 32 degrees in the concrete jungle and a couple of degrees higher in the New Territories. Winds, they'll be moderate easterlies. The outlook, mainly fine and very hot during the weekend, and that'll continue into midweek next week, then cloudy periods in the morning and at night. Currently, the air quality health index is low to moderate. The readings are 3 and 5. At the observatory, air temperature's 29 degrees Celsius. Relative humidity stands at 77%.

The sound of Titanic from 1971. Sultana brings the time around to 26 minutes away from nine. Time to open up the birthday file. If it's your birthday, many happy returns. Let's see who shares your special day. Born this day, 1942, Phyllis Allbutt, American singer with the Angels. She had the 1963 US chart topper, My Boyfriend's Back. The Angels were the first white girl group to have a US number one hit. Phyllis celebrates her 84th birthday today. Born this day, 1946, Helge Aspelund. We just heard from him and Titanic with their 1971 UK number five single, Sultana. Helge celebrates his 80th today. Born this day, 1946, Jerry O'Donoghue. He was American guitarist and producer from UK folk group Fairport Convention. And it's also, I think he was also a member of Fotheringay, celebrating 80 today. Born this day, 1948, Gordon Clapp. Emmy Award-winning American actor who played Detective Greg Medavoy for all 12 seasons on the TV series NYPD Blue, celebrating 78 today. Born this day, 1961, Jack D, British comedian, Misery Gut star of Lead Balloon and the Curb Your Enthusiasm rip-off, I guess you'd call it, celebrates 65 today. Born this day, 1962, of Nia Vardalos, a Canadian actress, star and creator of the movie My Big Fat Greek Wedding, which made her an overnight success. She celebrates 64 today. Born this day, 1965, we kicked off this hour with him, Sean McNabb, American bassist with Rocker's Quiet Riot. We kicked off this hour with Come On Feel the Noise, today celebrating 61. Born this day, 1979, Fabio Aurelio, Brazilian footballer, was with Liverpool until May of 2012, celebrating 47. Born this day, 1980, Victoria Pendleton, CBE, now Victoria Gardner, English former track cyclist with two gold and one silver.

The medals. She's one of Britain's most successful female Olympians, and I think she's now a professional horse jockey, celebrating 46 today. Born this day 1987, Spencer Treat Clark, American actor who played kids in the movies Gladiator and Unbreakable, is celebrating 39 today. Born this day 1993, Ben Platt, American actor, writer, starred in the Broadway production of Dear Evan Hansen and the film adaptation, and celebrates 33 today. Born this day 2003, Joe Locke, English actor, star of Heartstopper and Marvel's Agatha All Along, celebrating 23 today. For the special mention on the birthday file, we go to the 24th of September 1971. Born this day, English drummer and founding member of the band Paul Salisbury celebrates his 55th birthday today. He is

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0: birthday boy Jerry Donahue, and of course Fairport Convention. Who knows where the time goes? Who knows? Well, it's 12 minutes away from 9, and the time will be going up to the news at 9. Then Alice Now and the Common Room team are with you after the news. They'll take you through till 10. Then it's Michael Lance with the Thursday edition of After Hours. Takes you through till 1 in the morning, Friday morning. But right now...
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0: We're dusting off those history books to find out what happened this day, the 24th of September, in history. 1664, the Dutch Republic surrendered New Amsterdam to England. 1780, famous US traitor Benedict Arnold fled to British Army lines after his plot to surrender West Point in the US War of Independence was exposed. 1852, the first airship powered by a steam engine travelled 17 miles from Paris to Trappe. 1895, Annie Londonderry arrived back in Boston, USA, after 15 months, having become the first woman to cycle around the world. 1946, Cathay Pacific Airways was founded here in Hong Kong. Happy birthday, Cathay. 1960, the USS Enterprise, the world's first nuclear-powered aircraft carrier, was launched. 1971, Britain expelled 90 Soviet spies after revelations from a KGB defector. Ooh, I remember where I was this day, 1988. Canada's Ben Johnson won the 100 metres gold at the Seoul Olympics in 9.79 seconds. He was soon disqualified for failing a drugs test. I saw him do that there. I was there, yeah. 1995, Brit band The Charlatans were arrested by armed police after a flight to New York, having been accused of trying to disrupt the plane's flight path, drunkenness, spitting and interfering with TV flight TV sets. 2003, media monitors in the US revealed that the amount of swearing on American TV was rising rapidly. And that was before the age of Trump, my goodness. 2014, Dr. Dre was named hip-hop's richest man in a list with a fortune of $620 million, thanks to his Beats headphones empire that was later bought by Apple. 2015, a stampede at Mina near the holy city of Mecca in Saudi Arabia is thought to have killed over 2,400 pilgrims. It was the worst disaster at the Hajj since 1990, when more than 1,400 pilgrims were killed in a stampede. 2018, the final ever series of The Big Bang Theory began on CBS in America. 2019, the UK Supreme Court ruled the suspension of Parliament for 5 weeks by Boris Johnson. His government was unlawful. Yeah, anyway. Oh, 2020,

England's long-awaited contact tracing app launched. Pubs and restaurants had to display the QR code thing. I don't think it ever worked properly, though, did it, really? For the special mention on this day in history, we're off to 1991. Nirvana released Nevermind, the seminal album which marked the Seattle band's sophomore full-length and major label debut. It was recorded at Sound City Studios in Van Nuys, California in May and June of 1991 and produced by Butch Vig. While Nevermind was initially slow to move up the charts, the success of the single Smell Like Teen Spirit eventually pushed the album to number one in January of 1992. It has since become one of the world's best-selling albums of all time. The influence of Nevermind, meanwhile, cannot be understated, featuring such genre-defining songs as Come As You Are, Lithium, In Bloom, and of course Smells Like Teen Spirit. The album shifted the course of modern music and paved the way for countless alternative rock bands to find mainstream success in their wake. But it was this day, the 24th of September 1991, that Nirvana released their album Nevermind.

Released this day 1991, never mind. And that is a wrap for this Thursday edition of Sunset Sounds. I'll be back with you tomorrow night, 6:30 through 9. Friday edition, less talk, more tunes, extended versions wherever possible. Gonna close off with the Beatles' Hard Day Night. From me, Simon Wilson. Bye now.

RTHK, the news at 9 with Azam Khan. Hong Kong has recorded year-on-year increases in both exports and imports in August, with a sharp surge in exports to almost all major markets. Latest figures released by the Census and Statistics Department showed the value of total exports of goods increased by 53% last month compared to last year, after a year-on-year increase of 50.7% was recorded in July. The value of imports also increased by 60% compared to last year. A government spokesman said the city's merchandise exports continue to surge amid robust demand for AI-related electronic products. More than 3,800 Hong Kong eateries are marking National Day on October 1st, with freebies and discounts of up to 30%, according to catering sector lawmaker Jonathan Leung. The initiative is not intended to generate extra profits for the industry.

0: Park for tomorrow and Saturday have been snapped up, as well as for the first 2 days of the National Day Golden Week holiday. Writing on social media, the Agriculture, Fisheries and Conservation Department said a limited number of slots are still available for the rest of the holiday. The Ministry of Commerce says China and the United States reached consensus on multiple economic and trade issues during their latest rounds of consultations, where the two sides also held their first dialogue on artificial intelligence under the Bilateral Economic and Trade Consultation Mechanism. Earlier, Vice Premier He Lifeng held the talks with U.S. Treasury Scott Bessent in New York, where both sides agreed to a two-month extension of their trade truce. He Yaodong is a spokesman for the ministry.
1: Recently, the Chinese and U.S. economic and trade teams held the eighth round of economic and trade consultations in the United States. Guided by the important consensus reached by the two heads of state and upholding the principles of mutual respect, peaceful coexistence, and win-win cooperation, the two sides had a candid, in-depth, and constructive exchange of views and reached multiple consensuses on economic and trade issues of mutual concern, including implementing the existing consensus of economic and trade consultations, arrangements for reciprocal tariff reductions, and establishing a trade council and an investment council.
0: Cuban President Miguel Díaz-Canel has hit out at his U.S. counterpart Donald Trump, who called the Caribbean nation a failed state. Díaz-Canel accused Trump of arrogance and said Cuba's problems are the result of decades-long U.S. trade embargo.
2: There is a constant attempt to label us a failed state in order to deflect blame for the genocide they are committing through this intensified and prolonged blockade. And let the United States government know this. Freedom came to Cuba on January 1st, 1959, with that revolution. And we are not going to lose that freedom. We are going to defend it.
0: Russia says it would consider an invitation from the U.S. government for President Vladimir Putin to attend the G20 summit in the United States in December. U.S. President Donald Trump invited Putin to attend the Summit of World Leaders in Miami, a move announced earlier this week by U.S. Secretary of State Marco Rubio after his meeting with Russia's top diplomat Sergei Lavrov. The move comes as Washington struggles to secure a deal to end the 4.5-year conflict in Ukraine, with Trump insisting he is working with both sides. A look at the weather, mainly fine, cloudy periods in the morning and at night, minimum temperature of 27 degrees tomorrow morning. It'll be hot and dry during the day with a maximum temperature of 32 degrees. Current temperature, 29 degrees, relative humidity, 76%. The news from RTHK.
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of Life is brand new music coming from Tableau, and you're listening to RTHK Radio 3. It is Thursday night, and we've got students joining us in tonight's open space. Kusan McCallaghan driving a conversation that is all about their English learning journey so far. Stick around for that's happening right after Carly Rae Jepsen's new single, Versalis, on Radio 3.

0: on into the common room. This is your safe place. This is Open Space.
1: To Open Space. This evening in the studio, I am joined by three delightful students from CCC One Chai Church Cato Primary School. Can everyone say hello?
2: Hello!
1: Hello! It's so wonderful to have you girls here with us this evening. Let us know who you are.
3: Hi, my name is Gabby and I'm 10 years old.
4: Hi, my name is Vania and I'm also 10 years old.
5: Hi, I'm Haley and I'm 12 years old.
1: It's so nice to meet you, Gabby and Vinia and Hayley. Thank you so much for joining us on the programme. Would anyone like to tell us what you were going to be talking to us about this evening?
3: Our English language journey.
1: Your English language learning journey. That's very exciting. Have you had an English language learning journey?
4: Yes.
3: Yes.
1: I think so, because we're all chatting in English now, aren't we?
3: Yeah.
1: Yeah. So that's exciting. Who's going to start this?

0: evening. Gabby, would you like to start, sweetie?
1: Sure.
0: Go ahead.
1: So when I first started in learning English, I was 6 years old, and I watched some educational videos, and my English teacher and my net teacher, Mr. Colin, helped me a lot when I started learning English.
0: That is amazing that you started learning English when you were 6 years old and today you are 10 years old. So you've been learning English for how many years, Gabby?
1: 4 years.
0: 4 years! And your English is amazing! I'm very embarrassed to hear that because I have lived in Hong Kong my whole life and my Cantonese is not very good and I am much older than 4 years old. So you seem to be doing a really good job. You said that at your school you had some really nice English language learning teachers. Is that right?
1: Yes.
0: Do you think that helped you learn, Gabby? Was it fun when you started learning English?
1: It was fun and it did help me a lot when I started learning English.
0: Oh, I'm so happy to hear that. So do you think that when we're learning a new language like English, it's helpful that we're enjoying it?
1: Yes, it is.
0: Oh, that's really good to hear. What were some of the most fun things you remember about learning English for the first time?
1: I remember that my net teacher, Mr. Colum, was very nice and also very patient, and he taught us step by step. And our English teacher was also very nice, and she also taught me step by step. Sometimes we had some fun games to help us remember the English that we just learned.
0: That's really cool, thank you. And I like what you mentioned there. Patience is really important. People being patient with us as we're learning, but also us being patient with ourselves, because sometimes it can be a little bit frustrating when we learn a new language, can't it? Thank you, Gabby. Venia and Hayley, what do you think? Have you had fun in your English language learning journeys?
2: Yes, I do. When I was born, my family has started letting me listen to some English cards, and I had started watching Disney movies 2 years old, watching Elsa, and I start singing Let It Go every day, and I didn't know I was learning English all along.
0: Oh, isn't that so cool, though? That's really special to share. Thank you so much, because actually songs are really helpful when we're trying to learn a new language, because it helps us get into the rhythms of a language, and Let It Go is a fun song to sing, isn't it? How about you, Venia? What do you remember when you started learning English?
3: I started learning English when I was 4 years old. I was very young that time, and my mom wanted me to be really good at English, so she started giving me after classes.
0: After school classes?
3: Yeah.
0: Nice. And do you remember what happened in those after school classes? Were they fun?
3: Really fun.
0: Oh, that's awesome. So you've all had a positive experience of learning English. You haven't felt like people were putting you under pressure or anything like that. It was really about enjoying it and that helped you learn better. Yeah?
3: Yeah.
0: Can you tell me a little bit about what learning English looks like today for you guys? When do you use English in your day? And when do you learn about English in your day?
1: So, all of us speak English when we talk to our friends because they also like to speak using English. And when we learn English is when we have our English classes. And also, at the last lesson we have every day on Tuesday, we also have a extra English class for P5 and P6.
0: That's really cool. So you chat to your friends in English, do you?
1: Yes.
0: Lovely. And then I like the idea of doing some extra English learning classes because you'll be going to secondary school pretty soon, won't you?
1: Yeah.
0: So you want to try and get a little bit better at English before you go to secondary school. What happens in your English classes? Do you guys... Oh, I have a good question. Do you guys read books in English?
2: Yes, I actually do. I will go to the school library and borrow some English books.
0: What are your favorite books to read, Venia?
2: Some really large books that has many words in it.
0: Do you remember when you stopped reading so many picture books and then

0: Maybe you read comics. Did you guys read comics?
1: Yes.
0: Yeah, they're fun, aren't they? And comics are really fun books to read as well when you're learning English, because they often have funny words in them to describe the actions that are happening, like wow, or I can't think of one, splash or bang, those kinds of things as well. What's your favourite kind of book to read, Hayley? What genre of books do you like?
1: I like the writer wrote how he was the one who created the Chocolate Factory book. I was so motivated by his drawing pictures and the story.
0: Charlie and the Chocolate Factory. Yeah. Do you like that story?
1: Yeah, it's very nice.
0: I think a lot of kids like that story. We talk about that story on Open Space all the time. I think it's lots of people's favourite books because it has such a wonderful imaginative story. You guys love reading. Do you love reading too, Gabby?
2: Yeah, I do. My favourites are actually non-fiction books.
0: Ooh, tell me about the non-fiction books you like to read.
2: They're mostly about animal science, those kind of books.
0: Cool. But that's a really awesome thing to do when you're learning a language too, because often books that talk about science give us all these new vocabulary words too, don't they?
2: Yeah, they do.
0: Nice one. Do you guys like to write your own stories sometimes?
3: I wanted to try, but I don't have much time.
0: I understand. Do you guys ever write down in a journal or anything like that?
1: I had wrote a diary of myself every day, but I experienced the most deepest thing I have experienced.
0: That's beautiful, Hayley. That's a really positive thing to do. So you write about your day and how you're what you're thinking about and how you've been feeling about things in a diary.
1: Yeah.
0: Oh, Hayley, that's a very healthy habit, actually. Not only because it's good for practicing your English language learning, but it's also good for you to, as a person, as you get older, to be reflecting on things in your life. You should be very proud that you have that habit. It's a very good one. What are some of the other things you guys like to do when it comes to learning English?
1: Singing English songs.
0: Oh, that's so fun. What are some of your favourite singers? Any pop singers that you really enjoy?
3: Taylor Swift.
0: I knew you'd say Taylor Swift. How about you, Gabby? Do you have a favourite pop singer?
2: I actually don't, but I can think of a lot of English songs that I like.
0: Yeah, nice. So you have different bands you like, or different songs that you sing at school as well?
2: Yeah.
0: Oh, very cool. Songs are super catchy. Where do you listen to music? Do you guys get a chance to sing when you're at school?
2: Yeah, we do have music class.
0: Oh, nice. Doesn't it feel nice when you're all singing together? What's another way that you like learning English, Gabby? Anything else that you guys would like to talk about with learning English?
3: Watching movies.
0: Oh, movies. That's a really good one. What are some of your favourite movies to watch?
3: Inside Out.
0: Oh, those are great movies, aren't they? Have you watched all of them? How many are there now? Two, I think.
3: Yeah.
0: Two.
2: There's actually two official Inside Out movies, but I have watched clips of another movie, but I don't know the name of it, but it's like branches out to one of the main characters. I forgot her name.
0: I can't remember her name. Riley. Riley.
2: Yeah, Riley.
0: Riley. Yes. Oh, nice one. Isn't that cool? That's a really cool movie to use as an example when we talk about English language learning, because that's about naming feelings and things as well. And that's a really cool thing when we learn a language, is we're able to say more things about ourselves. We can understand ourselves better when we have the language to do so. That's really cool that you've shared that with me. Thank you so much, girls. Before we go today, we have a chant we like to say on Open Space, and I'd love you to say it with me.
4: We share our worries, we support each other, and we remember to have fun.
0: Thank you so much for joining me on Open Space this evening, girls. Have you had fun?
4: Yes.
0: Oh, lovely. Join me in saying bye-bye.

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3: Channing Tatum shutting down rumors that he runs a burner Instagram account, calling the speculation hilarious. Now, fans have been suspecting that he was behind an account after it left shady comments about his ex Zoe Kravitz and her fiancé Harry Styles. But Channing Tatum insists that he only has one account, and that is the official account that he made the statement with. Interestingly enough, fans noticed that this particular account was been commenting under posts about Zoe and Harry. A screenshot allegedly showed Channing's verified account as his only follower. Then Channing's response honestly makes a lot of sense. He goes, "Yo, I truly can't believe you all think this is what I'm doing with my free time. Hilarious. Also, why would I follow a burner account if I didn't want people to connect me to it? Come on." Giving you a little bit of a timeline, Channing and Zoe dated from 2021, got engaged 2 years after, but split the following year. Zoe is now engaged to Harry Styles since last year. Rumors can truly spiral very quickly, but clarity and humor is usually the best way and the quickest way to shut them down.

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2: Remember Me Thursday. This day was launched in 2013 by animal welfare advocates and the Helen Woodward Animal Center in the United States. The goal to set this day, September 26th, as Remember Me Thursday, is to honor the millions of pets who never found a home and to inspire people everywhere to adopt rather than shop. This year's theme is Shine Your Light for Rescue Pets, and it's about raising awareness of shelter animals and reminding us that every adoption is a life saved. Did you know that over 6 million pets enter shelters in the United States each year? However, Remember Me Thursday is not just about the pets. It is also about compassion. Plus, it's a great reminder that choosing kindness, whether by adopting, volunteering, or just simply spreading awareness, can change lives.

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0: Everybody, we are backstage with the most anticipated backstage interview that I've been waiting for all month. We've been hyping about this. We've been waiting for this day to happen. I'm speaking to Sun Lux as the album drops today. Hey, guys.
1: Hello, hello.
2: Hey, hey. Hello, hello.
0: How's it going, man?
3: Happy to be here. Yeah, super, super good. And I guess, yeah, the album is out already as we speak in Asia. Because it's a few hours yet before it comes out over here. And I didn't even think about that. It's already out in a different part of the world. That's very cool.
0: Let us come back to how busy you are going to get with Out Into, now out in the world. I heard that there's a world tour in the making.
1: That's right. Yeah, we are hitting a bunch of markets for the first time that we've never had the privilege of performing in. Especially,
3: yes, we are going to play in Beijing, Shanghai, and Hong Kong, and I'm so excited because I was born and raised in Hong Kong, so like my parents like haven't seen me play in definitely over a decade, maybe even, yeah, I don't even know how long, and so yeah, we're excited to bring this music to. So China and Hong Kong, it's nuts. I never thought I would see the day. So.
0: That's amazing. Where would you like to take Rafiq and Ryan when you're here?
3: Oh. I mean, probably mostly food destinations. But I honestly, I'd need to, I can't remember the names of these places. I just like have them in my head, but we're definitely going to get some dim sum. And you know, I don't have the names of places off the top of my head.
0: It's all good. We got you.
3: But food is going to be a big part of it. And my whole family still lives in Hong Kong, so a big part of it is also just meeting my family and hanging out with my family. But if you have any recommendations, I'm super open.
0: Absolutely. We've got a whole list of it. If you want pizza joint, we'll take you to the best one in town.
3: What's the name of the like super, like the very fancy kind of dim sum place in Landmark?
0: In Landmark?
3: Yeah, it's like kind of new ish.
0: Okay, wait, I've got a couple for you, but for sure there is one in Kowloon side, there's one on Hong Kong side, you have the traditional ones. We still have those when you have like the trolley cart with the aunties pushing it around and where the dim sums are, so we can, yeah, let's go traditional. It'll be awesome.

Sunlux on Radio 3. For one last time, we go backstage with them tomorrow to find out more about what's happening for the rest of the year for them and more about this particular album. So do not miss out. Miley Cyrus, Bass Persuades, will be closing the show. But first up, here is Kings of Leon with My Whole World. Thank you so much for joining us tonight. My name is Allison Howe. Enjoy the rest of your evening.

0: Mosquitoes can transmit many different infections. Even if you may not have symptoms when infected, if the virus is present in the blood, a second bite can spread it to others. Therefore, after returning from affected areas, apply insect repellent containing DEET for 14 consecutive days. 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
1: Employers are obliged to pay wages on time. Failure to comply is liable to a maximum fine of $350,000 and 3 years imprisonment. Directors, managers, or responsible persons may be similarly liable. Knowingly employing staff without the ability to pay their wages is also unlawful. For inquiries, please call the Labor Department hotline, 2717-1771.
2: RTHK, the news at 10 with Azam Khan. Hong Kong recorded year-on-year increases in both exports and imports last month, with the outflow to almost all major markets seeing a sharp surge. Here's Raymond Young.
3: Figures released by the Census and Statistics Department on Thursday showed that the value of total exports of goods increased by 53% over a year earlier to nearly $668 billion in August. This came after a year-on-year increase of 50.7% in July. The value of imports also increased by 60% over a year earlier to over $739 billion, compared with a year-on-year rise of 41% in July. In the first 8 months of the year, Hong Kong saw a 42.5% rise in the value of total exports compared with the same period in 2025, while imports were up by 43.2%.
2: More than 3,800 Hong Kong eateries are marking National Day on October 1st, with freebies and discounts of up to 30%. According to catering sector lawmaker Jonathan Leung, the initiative is not intended to generate extra profits for the industry.

Police have arrested a man and are hunting for a woman after a 49-year-old man was found dead in Simsha Choi. Officers were alerted in the early hours today by the 28-year-old arrestee who claimed the man collapsed on Hanoi Road. However, following preliminary investigation, officers believe the man collapsed at a bar on the same street and was moved away by the arrestee and another woman. Officers also seized around 50 grams of suspected crack cocaine, a batch of suspected drug-taking tools, and some $82,000.

0: economic and trade teams held the 8th round of economic and trade consultations in the United States. Guided by the important consensus reached by the two heads of state and upholding the principles of mutual respect, peaceful coexistence, and win-win cooperation, the two sides had a candid, in-depth, and constructive exchange of views and reached multiple consensuses on economic and trade issues of mutual concern, including implementing the existing consensus of economic and trade consultations, arrangements for reciprocal tariff reductions, and establishing a trade council and an investment council.
1: All quotas to visit the Pope and Child Trail in Sai Kung East Country Park for tomorrow and Saturday have been snapped up, as well as for the first 2 days of the National Day Golden Week holiday. Writing on social media, the Agriculture, Fisheries and Conservation Department said a limited number of slots are still available for the rest of the holiday. In what is believed to be a world first, a rogue OpenAI agent has hacked an Australian government website and gained access to medical statistics. The agent breached a health data portal in June, but Canberra was notified only 2 weeks ago. OpenAI said a review found no evidence that records of patients were accessed. Rob Nichols, Senior Research Associate at University of Sydney's Centre for AI Trust and Governance, says the creator of an AI agent, not the agent itself, must be held accountable when it acts in ways its designers did not intend.
2: The AI agents did precisely what they were told to do. AI agents can't do any more or less than that. It's just that the way that they did it was unexpected by the person who created the agents. So that responsibility lies with the creator of the agents, not on anybody else. It's no good to say, oh, my robot did it, not me.
1: A look at the weather, mainly fine, cloudy periods in the morning and at night, minimum temperature about 27 degrees tomorrow morning, hot and dry during the day, with a maximum temperature of around 32 degrees in the urban areas, a couple of degrees higher in new territories, moderate easterly winds. Currently 28 degrees Celsius, relative humidity 76%. The news from RTHK.

It's After Hours with Michael Lance. It is Thursday. We're going to have an all-out dance party. 80s, 90s, 2000s. It's all on the table tonight. Get up, get them grippy socks on. And we're going to dance the night away. You could have been anywhere else doing anything else. I appreciate you hanging out with me this evening. Grab some sustenance, an aperitif or two, and let's get serious. Right here on Radio 3, it's After Hours with Michael Lance. Dance party.

0: If you laugh, laugh out loud together. 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
1: 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The white bohemia denotes Hong Kong, implying it is an inalienable part of China, prospering in its embrace. The red and white colors embody the principle of one country, two systems. 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We must respect and cherish these symbols and signs. Regional flag and regional emblem belong to us all. Let's respect them.
2: Here's Lionel Richie, Don't Stop the Music. It's Thursday. We're going to have a dance party tonight, all out. 70s, 80s, 90s, 2000s. I got it all.

Donna Summer, I Feel Love. If you're just joining us, we're having a dance party tonight. Thirsty Thursday, getting ready for Friday.

Steven in the fan club, dedications and requests. Time to get cut a rug. R-T-H-K, Radio 3. Here's Aerosmith.

Rocking right along. I'm dancing right along with you. Cutting a rug, tripping the light, fantastic. Going back to 1983, here's Sweet Dreams, Eurythmics.

0: RTHK, the news at 11 with Todd Harding. Tonight's headlines. Hong Kong records year-on-year increases in both exports and imports last month. Health authorities say new measures are on the way to raise medical staff awareness. And President Xi Jinping says his visit to the US is for friendship, cooperation and the well-being of the peoples of both countries during another welcome ceremony, this time at the White House. Hong Kong recorded year-on-year increases in both exports and imports last month, with the outflow to almost all major markets seeing a sharp surge. Here's Raymond Yeung.
1: Figures released by the Census and Statistics Department on Thursday showed that the value of total exports of goods increased by 53% over a year earlier to nearly $668 billion in August. This came after a year-on-year increase of 50.7% in July. The value of imports also increased by 60% over a year earlier to over $739 billion, compared with a year-on-year rise of 41% in July. In the first 8 months of the year, Hong Kong saw a 42.5% rise in the value of total exports compared with the same period in 2025, while imports were up by 43.2%.
0: Health authorities say new measures are on the way to raise medical staff alertness. It comes after a patient died at Prince of Wales Hospital last week after choking on a regular meal instead of his prescribed pureed diet. The patient, who had dementia, was mistakenly served a meal order labelled Diet as Tolerated, or DAT, which incorrectly permitted a regular diet of any texture. Hospital Authority Chief Executive Libby Lee says improvements are needed, but disagreed that the issue could be resolved simply by eliminating DAT orders.
2: I'm waiting for the investigation report, and we believe there are a lot of areas that can be improved. It is not going to solve the problem simply by removing DAT. Maybe it is the overall awareness of medical staff or the checks on patients. We will carry out measures to raise the alertness of medical staff and make sure they perform adequate body checks before feeding patients.
0: The first full day of President Xi Jinping's U.S. visit has begun with another welcome ceremony, this time at the White House. U.S. President Donald Trump greeted Xi and First Lady Peng Liyuan ahead of the two presidents moving to the Rose Garden for a military review and their bilateral meeting. Earlier, Trump emphasized

0: emphasized the importance of the visit by personally greeting Xi when he got down from the plane. Raymond Yeung reports.
1: President Xi Jinping and First Lady Peng Liyuan walked down the steps of their aircraft to be greeted by U.S. President Donald Trump and his wife Melania. Trump broke away from diplomatic tradition to be on the tarmac himself at Joint Base Andrews to welcome Xi on his state visit to the United States. The U.S. leaders

0: enemies. Honor guards lined up on both sides of the red carpet in a welcome ceremony that included a 21-gun salute, the playing of the national anthems of both countries, and a military flyover. In a written speech, Xi extended sincere greetings and best wishes to Americans on behalf of the Chinese people. In the remarks released by Xinhua News Agency, he said China and the United States should be partners, not rivals. Xi said China and the U.S. should find the right way to get along in a new era. Xi said he looks forward to having in-depth exchanges with Trump on major issues concerning bilateral relations and the world situation. As Xi made his way from the airport to his hotel by car, representatives of overseas Chinese and students gathered on both sides of the road, waving the national flags of China and the United States.
1: A state banquet will be held on Thursday evening, U.S. time. And the weather forecast, mainly fine with cloudy periods in the morning and again at night. There'll be a high tomorrow of about 32 degrees. It'll be hot and dry, and there'll be a few degrees higher in the new territories. Winds will be moderate easterlies. Mainly fine and very hot over the weekend and into midweek next week. There'll be cloudy periods in the mornings and at night time. Currently at the observatory, 28 degrees Celsius. The relative humidity stands at 75%. You're listening to RTHK. The time is coming up to 5 minutes past 11. The Ministry of Commerce says China and the United States have reached consensus on multiple economic and trade issues during their latest round of consultations, where the two sides also held their first dialogue on artificial intelligence under the Bilateral Economic and Trade Consultation Mechanism. Earlier, Vice Premier He Lifeng held the talks with U.S. Treasury Scott Bessent in New York, where both sides agreed to a two-month extension of their trade truce. He Yadong is a spokesman for the ministry.
2: Recently, the Chinese and U.S. economic and trade teams held the eighth round of economic and trade consultations in the United States. Guided by the important consensus reached by the two heads of state and upholding the principles of mutual respect, peaceful coexistence, and win-win cooperation, the two sides had a candid, in-depth, and constructive exchange of views and reached multiple consensuses on economic and trade issues of mutual concern, including implementing the existing consensus of economic and trade consultations, arrangements for reciprocal tariff reductions, and establishing a trade council and an investment council.
1: Back locally, more than 3,800 Hong Kong eateries are marking National Day on October the 1st, with freebies and discounts of up to 30%. According to catering sector lawmaker Jonathan Leung, the initiative is not intended to generate extra profits for the industry.

0: The police have arrested a man and are hunting for a woman after a 49-year-old man was found dead in Chimsai Choi. Officers were alerted in the early hours of today by the 28-year-old arrestee, who claimed the man had collapsed on Hanoi Road. However, following a preliminary investigation, officers believe the man collapsed at a bar on the same street and was moved away by the arrestee and a woman. Officers also seized around 50 grams of suspected crack cocaine, a batch of suspected drug-taking tools, and some $82,000 in cash at the bar. Police say both suspects and the deceased are members of staff at the bar. Health Secretary Loh Chung Mao says the government has been making significant progress in cancer control and prevention, and that it would strengthen management of the disease through biotechnology and policy intervention. Speaking at the World Cancer Congress in Wan Chai, he also highlighted the role of AI.
1: AI holds enormous promise for earlier detection, accurate diagnosis, and efficient care delivery. But it must be introduced carefully, ethically, and in a way that complements rather than replaces the judgment of clinicians.
0: The government has announced the expansion of two immigration schemes. They allow more people to visit Hong Kong for short-term work activity without a work visa, while extending the coverage of a separate scheme to Central Asia and the Middle East. Altis Wong reports.
2: For visitors participating in short-term activities in designated sectors, the social welfare sector will be added to its coverage, bringing the total to 18 designated sectors. The government has also added more authorized organizations and specific activities to the existing sectors of international

0: International and mega events, higher education and finance. The scheme now covers about 490 authorized organizations. The government said that since its pilot launch in June 2022, the scheme has benefited more than 56,000 people who took part in over 9,500 short-term activities.
1: In what is believed to be a world first, a rogue OpenAI agent has hacked an Australian government website and gained access to medical statistics. The agent breached a health data portal in June, but Canberra was notified only 2 weeks ago. OpenAI said a review found no evidence that patients' records were accessed. Rob Nichols, Senior Research Associate at University of Sydney Centre for AI Trust and Governance, says the creator of an AI agent, not the agent itself, must be held accountable when it acts in ways its designers did not intend.
2: The AI agents did precisely what they were told to do. AI agents can't do any more or less than that. It's just that the way that they did it was unexpected by the person who created the agents. So that responsibility lies with the creator of the agents, not on anybody else. It's no good to say, oh, my robot did it, not me.
1: Meanwhile, some of the world's leading AI firms have urged governments to cooperate in managing artificial intelligence. They warned the United Nations Security Council about what they believe could be risks posed by the increasingly powerful technology. Anthropic chief Dario Amodei said AI could threaten humanity if the technology is not managed properly. Sam Altman, who heads OpenAI, said the sector is now at a crossroads.
3: The industry must not accept too much technological risk just because the benefits are too great and that they feel too important to slow down. Beating companies in a competitive race is not a reason to make rash decisions, nor do we believe we are locked in a race where we are unable to do that. We have unilaterally slowed down in the past. We will do so in the future. We do not want to build systems. We think it's important that everyone avoids building systems where we cannot make the alignment, monitorability, and safety guarantees that we must.
1: Cuban President Miguel Díaz-Canel has hit out at his U.S. counterpart Donald Trump, who had called the Caribbean nation a failed state. Díaz-Canel accused Trump of arrogance and said Cuba's problems are the result of a decades-long U.S. trade embargo.
4: There is a constant attempt to label us a failed state in order to deflect blame for the genocide they are committing through this intensified and prolonged blockade. And let the United States government know this. Freedom came to Cuba on January 1st, 1959, with that revolution. And we are not going to lose that freedom. We are going to defend it.
1: Spain's leader has called for a woman to lead the United Nations as its next Secretary General. Eight candidates are vying to succeed Antonio Guterres, who steps down at the end of this year after 2 5-year terms. In his address to the General Assembly in New York, Pedro Sanchez emphasized that the top position is long overdue for a female leader, particularly one hailing from Latin America, which hasn't held the post in 3 decades.
5: 9 hombres.
6: The United Nations was born with the promise that all human beings would have a place in this house, and therefore the time has come to fulfill the remaining half. The time has come for a woman from Latin America to serve as Secretary General of the United Nations. This is a historic debt we must settle, and today more than ever, when feminism is under attack, when thousands of women are victims of machismo, violence, and xenophobia, we must reaffirm that commitment even further. And I want to make it clear, I am not saying this because I think women have anything to prove. I say it because it is the world that needs to prove to itself that on the path toward equality, there is no turning back.
1: Russia says it will consider an invitation from the U.S. government for President Vladimir Putin to attend the G20 summit in the United States in December. U.S. President Donald Trump invited Putin to attend the summit of world leaders in Miami, a move announced earlier this week by U.S. Secretary of State Marco Rubio after his meeting with Russia's top diplomat Sergei Lavrov. The move comes as Washington struggles to secure a deal to end the 4.5-year conflict in Ukraine, with Trump insisting he's working with both sides. At the Asian Games in Japan, it was another successful day for Hong Kong, China. The lion's share was won by the rowing team, who secured medals of every colour. The SAR also added a silver in wushu alongside a bronze in fencing, and there was further success in the pool, as Elvis Yu reports.
7: Hong Kong China rowers picked up 1 gold, 2 silvers and 1 bronze at Nagara Gara International Regatta Course. Competing in his first Asian Games, Xu Hincheng won his first gold medal after finishing in 6 minutes,

0: 50.32 seconds in the men's lightweight single sculls. He won a silver and a bronze in previous Asian Games. The rowing team also bagged two silver medals thanks to strong performances by Winnie Hong in the women's lightweight single sculls and Zheng Yunshan and Lun Wing Wen in the women's lightweight double sculls. Lam San Tong and Chan Tik Lun added a bronze in the men's lightweight double sculls to round out the rowing team's impressive haul for the day. Hong Kong added another silver in wushu. Leung Yu Hong had gold in sights, but ultimately fell to China's Tang Si Shuo, who won on points in the men's 60kg sand final. In the pool, the SAR's flying fish, Sufon Ho He, claimed her fourth medals of the games, taking silver in the women's 50m freestyle. While that was not her strongest event, Ho He touched the wall in 24.32 seconds, falling just 0.02 seconds, short of her Hong Kong record. Meanwhile, in the men's 200m breaststroke, 17-year-old Shin Ohashi of Japan shattered the world record by more than half a second to claim gold, finishing in 2 minutes 4.83 seconds, almost 4 seconds ahead of silver medalist Denis Petrushov of Kyrgyzstan. Hong Kong's Adam Mack narrowly missed out on a place on the podium, finishing just 1/100th of a second behind South Korea's Cho Chung-jae, who took bronze. On the fencing strip, Feng Hoi-san won his first individual medal at the Games, with a bronze in the men's individual épée. Despite a narrow 15-13 semi-final defeat to Kazakhstan's Kirill Prokhorov, he automatically claimed the bronze, as the event does not feature a third-place playoff.
1: And that's the news, weather and sport from RTHK.
2: Back at it. This is After Hours with Michael Lance. It's Dance Party.

0: You ever dance with the devil in the pale moonlight?
1: The Election Committee is a key part of the Hong Kong SAR's electoral system. It comprises accomplished members from different fields with important functions like nominating candidates and voting in chief executive elections. The Election Committee subsector ordinary elections will be held on November 22nd, with nomination period from October 7th to 20th. To ensure one country, two systems and Hong Kong sustained stability, eligible persons are called to participate and nominate.
2: Hong Kong's first five-year plan and the 2026 policy address have been announced.
3: The five-year plan is a blueprint for development, proactively aligning with the national 15th five-year plan. The policy address is an annual implementation roadmap outlining key measures for each year.
2: Hong Kong will boost its international advantages, expedite development of the northern metropolis, and improve people's livelihood.
3: A strategic vision for a bright new era, driving reform and boosting development, unleashing opportunities, and enhancing livelihood.

We're back. I hope you replenished the fluids during the news break. Ready for another, what do we got in this hour? Been another 37 minutes of dancing before we get to Friday. Here's Robert Miles, Children.

That was Corona with their version of Rhythm of the Night. Halfway through tonight's festivities. Hope you are getting down tonight. Here's Hathaway, What is Love?

0: Chumbawamba, I get ducked down, but I get up at 10. I hope you're enjoying the evening. Still got her.
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0: Still got a few more here before the top of the hour and saying goodbye to Thursday. Here's Rhythm as a Dancer. Snap.

0: RTHK, the news at 12 with Todd Harding. President Xi Jinping has called for the world's two biggest economies to strengthen communication, adding that the rivals have a shared responsibility to advance human development. He was speaking at a White House welcome ceremony on the first full day of his state visit to the United States. In his speech, U.S. President Donald Trump hailed his great friendship with Xi. After both leaders hold a bilateral meeting, a state banquet will be held on Thursday evening, U.S. time. The dinner is expected to include top technology and business executives, including Apple's Tim Cook and OpenAI's Sam Altman. Trump and Xi are expected to speak before the dinner. Health authorities say new measures are on the way to raise medical staff alertness. It comes after a patient died at Prince of Wales Hospital last week after choking on a regular meal instead of his prescribed pureed diet. The patient, who had dementia, was mistakenly served a meal order labelled Diet as Tolerated, or DAT, which incorrectly permitted a regular diet of any texture. Hospital Authority Chief Executive Libby Lee says improvements are needed, but disagreed that the issue could be resolved simply by eliminating DAT orders.
1: I'm waiting for the investigation report, and we believe there are a lot of areas that can be improved. It is not going to solve the problem simply by removing DAT. Maybe it is the overall awareness of medical staff or the checks on patients. We will carry out measures to raise the alertness of medical staff and make sure they perform adequate body checks before feeding patients.
0: Hong Kong has recorded year-on-year increases in both exports and imports last month, with the outflow to almost all major markets seeing a sharp surge. Here's Raymond Yeung.
2: Figures released by the Census and Statistics Department on Thursday showed that the value of total exports of goods increased by 53% over a year earlier to nearly $668 billion in August. This came after a year-on-year increase of 50.7% in July. The value of imports also increased by 60% over a year earlier to over $739 billion, compared with a year-on-year rise of 41% in July. In the first 8 months of the year, Hong Kong saw a 42.5% rise in the value of total exports compared with the same period in 2025, while imports were up by 43.2%.
0: More than 3,800 Hong Kong eateries are marking National Day on October the 1st with freebies and discounts of up to 30%. According to catering sector lawmaker Jonathan Leung, the initiative is not intended to generate extra profits for the industry.

In what is believed to be a world first, a rogue OpenAI agent has hacked an Australian government website and gained access to medical statistics. The agent

0: that responsibility lies with the creator of the agents, not on anybody else. It's no good to say, oh, my robot did it, not me.
1: CNN, MS Now and Politico have requested an urgent court hearing after their reporters were barred from the White House, despite a judge's order that their access be restored. The three media outlets said their reporters were turned away by the Secret Service when they tried to enter the White House. A US judge ruled overnight that the three news organizations banned by US President Donald Trump last week should have their access to the White House restored immediately. And the weather forecast, mainly fine with cloudy periods in the morning and again at night. Hot and dry during the day with a high of about 32 degrees in town, a few degrees even higher in the New Territories. Winds will be moderate easterlies. Currently at the observatory, 28 degrees Celsius, relative humidity now at 75%. That's the news and weather from RTHK.

0: Hong Kong's five-year plan is announced. We will forge a blissful, vibrant, and innovative northern metropolis based on One Town, Five Elements development concept. The three university towns drive technology, industry, and talent development. 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
1: We all long for a stable life. National security is the foundation of prosperity and stability. We should uphold and strengthen the executive-led system, follow a holistic approach to development and security, and implement Patriots administering Hong Kong for a better life. The security of Hong Kong and our homes hinges on the security of our motherland. Safeguarding national security is our responsibility. Let's participate.

Yeah, baby, some back-to-back sort of different versions. Coming up to the halfway point of the hour, we're going to turn things over to Night Music. It is Friday, which means later on, dedications and requests. Here's En Vogue, hold on. We out, we out, ride. We out, we out.

That's it for me. I'll be back later on tonight with some dedications and requests. Got some Maxwell and Casey and JoJo to finish off. This has been After Hours with Michael Lance. Thanks for dancing with me tonight. I'm out.

0: RTHK, the news at one with Todd Harding. President Xi Jinping has called for the world's two biggest economies to strengthen communication, adding that the rivals have a shared responsibility to advance human development. He was speaking at a White House welcome ceremony on the first full day of his state visit to the United States. In his speech, U.S. President Donald Trump hailed his great friendship with Xi. After both leaders hold a bilateral meeting, a state banquet will be held on Thursday evening, U.S. time. The dinner is expected to include top technology and business executives, including Apple's Tim Cook and OpenAI's Sam Altman. Trump and Xi are expected to speak before the dinner. Health authorities say new measures are on the way to raise medical staff alertness. It comes after a patient died at Prince of Wales Hospital last week after choking on a regular meal instead of his prescribed pureed diet. The patient, who had dementia, was mistakenly served a meal order labelled Diet as Tolerated, or DAT, which incorrectly permitted a regular diet of any texture. Hospital Authority Chief Executive Libby Lee says improvements are needed, but disagreed that the issue could be resolved simply by eliminating DAT orders.
1: I'm waiting for the investigation report, and we believe there are a lot of areas that can be improved. It is not going to solve the problem simply by removing DAT. Maybe it is the overall awareness of medical staff or the checks on patients. We will carry out measures to raise the alertness of medical staff and make sure they perform adequate body checks before feeding patients.
0: Hong Kong has recorded year-on-year increases in both exports and imports last month, with the outflow to almost all major markets seeing a sharp surge. Here's Raymond Yeung.
2: Figures released by the Census and Statistics Department on Thursday showed that the value of total exports of goods increased by 53% over a year earlier to nearly $668 billion in August. This came after a year-on-year increase of 50.7% in July. The value of imports also increased by 60% over a year earlier to over $739 billion. Compared with a year-on-year rise of 41% in July. In the first 8 months of the year, Hong Kong saw a 42.5% rise in the value of total exports compared with the same period in 2025, while imports were up by 43.2%.
0: More than 3,800 Hong Kong eateries are marking National Day on October the 1st with freebies and discounts of up to 30%. According to catering sector lawmaker Jonathan Leung, the initiative is not intended to generate extra profits for the industry.
3: We just want to promote Hong Kong. We want to make it a mega event. It's like every year people remember this day, they should come to Hong Kong, they enjoy such a promotion. So it's not about profits, it's about our cooperation to promoting Hong Kong.
0: In what is believed to be a world first, a rogue OpenAI agent has hacked an Australian government website and gained access to medical statistics. The agent breached a health data portal in June, but Canberra was only notified 2 weeks ago. OpenAI said a review found no evidence that patients' records were accessed. Rob Nichols, the senior research associate at University of Sydney's Centre for AI Trust and Governance, says the creator of an AI agent, not the agent itself, must be held accountable when it acts in ways its designers did not intend.
4: The AI agents did precisely what they were told to do. AI agents can't do any more or less than that.

0: Three news organizations banned by US President Donald Trump last week should have their access to the White House restored immediately. And the weather forecast, mainly fine with cloudy periods in the morning and again at night. It'll be hot and dry during the day with a high of about 32 degrees in town, a few degrees even higher in the new territories. Winds will be moderate easterlies. Currently at the observatory, we have 28 degrees Celsius. The relative humidity stands at 77%. And that's the news and weather from RTHK.
1: All through the night with the sound.

0: RTHK, the news at 2 with Todd Harding. President Xi Jinping has called for the world's two biggest economies to strengthen communication, adding that the rivals have a shared responsibility to advance human development. He was speaking at a White House welcome ceremony on the first full day of his state visit to the United States. In his speech, U.S. President Donald Trump hailed his great friendship with Xi. Later, they held a bilateral meeting. A state banquet will be held on Thursday evening, U.S. time. The dinner is expected to include top technology and business executives, including Apple's Tim Cook and OpenAI's Sam Altman. Trump and Xi are expected to speak again before the dinner. Health authorities say new measures are on the way to raise medical staff alertness. It comes after a patient died at Prince of Wales Hospital last week after choking on a regular meal instead of his prescribed pureed diet. The patient, who had dementia, was mistakenly served a meal order labelled Diet as Tolerated, or DAT, which incorrectly permitted a regular diet of any texture. Hospital Authority Chief Executive Libby Lee says improvements are needed, but disagreed that the issue could be resolved simply by eliminating DAT orders.
1: I'm waiting for the investigation report, and we believe there are a lot of areas that can be improved. It is not going to solve the problem simply by removing DAT. Maybe it is the overall awareness of medical staff or the checks on patients. We will carry out measures to raise the alertness of medical staff and make sure they perform adequate body checks before feeding patients.
0: Hong Kong has recorded year-on-year increases in both exports and imports last month, with the outflow to almost all major markets seeing a sharp surge. Here's Raymond Yeung.
2: Figures released by the Census and Statistics Department on Thursday showed that the value of total exports of goods increased by 53% over a year earlier to nearly $668 billion in August. This came after a year-on-year increase of 50.7% in July. The value of imports also increased by 60% over a year earlier to over $739 billion, compared with a year-on-year rise of 41% in July. In the first 8 months of the year, Hong Kong saw a 42.5% rise in the value of total exports compared with the same period in 2025, while imports were up by 43.2%.
0: More than 3,800 Hong Kong eateries are marking National Day on October the 1st with freebies and discounts of up to 30%. According to catering sector lawmaker Jonathan Leung, the initiative is not intended to generate extra profits for the industry.
3: We just want to promote Hong Kong. We want to make it a mega event. It's like every year people remember this day, they should come to Hong Kong, they enjoy such a promotion. So it's not about profits, it's about our cooperation to promoting Hong Kong.
0: In what is believed to be a world first, a rogue OpenAI agent has hacked an Australian government website and gained access to medical statistics. The agent breached a health data portal in June, but Canberra was only notified 2 weeks ago. OpenAI said a review found no evidence that patients' records were accessed. Rob Nichols, the senior research associate at University of Sydney's Centre for AI Trust and Governance, says the creator of an AI agent, not the agent itself, must be held accountable when it acts in ways its designers did not intend.
4: The AI agents did precisely what they were told to do. AI agents can't do any more or less than that. It's just that the way that they did it was unexpected by the person who created the agents. So that responsibility lies with the creator of the agents, not on anybody else. It's no good to say, oh, my robot did it, not me.
0: CNN, MS Now and Politico say their reporters have now been allowed back into the White House after a judge's order that their access be restored. The three media outlets said their reporters were initially turned away by the U.S. Secret Service when they tried to enter the White House. A U.S. judge had ruled overnight that the three news organizations

happy as a lark. But now I go for walks, to the movies, maybe to the park. I have a seat on the same old bench to watch the children play. You know, tomorrow is their future, but for me, just another day. They all gather around me. They seem to know my name. We laugh, tell a few jokes, but it still doesn't ease my pain. I know I can't hide from a memory, though day after day I've tried. I keep saying, she'll be back, but today

I feel like it's raining all over the world. Neon signs are flashing, taxi cabs and buses passing through the night. A distant moaning of a train seems to play a sad refrain to the night.

I feel it's raining all over the world. Kinda lonely that, and it's raining all over the world. Oh, have you ever been lonely, people, and you feel that it was raining all over the world?

0: economies to strengthen communication, adding that the rivals have a shared responsibility to advance human development. He was speaking at a White House welcome ceremony on the first full day of his state visit to the United States. In his speech, U.S. President Donald Trump hailed his great friendship with Xi. Later, they held a bilateral meeting. A state banquet will be held on Thursday evening, U.S. time. The dinner is expected to include top technology and business executives, including Apple's Tim Cook and OpenAI's Sam Altman. Trump and Xi are expected to speak again before the dinner. Health authorities say new measures are on the way to raise medical staff alertness. It comes after a patient died at Prince of Wales Hospital last week after choking on a regular meal instead of his prescribed pureed diet. The patient, who had dementia, was mistakenly served a meal order labelled Diet as Tolerated, or DAT, which incorrectly permitted a regular diet of any texture. Hospital Authority Chief Executive Libby Lee says improvements are needed, but disagreed that the issue could be resolved simply by eliminating DAT orders.
1: I'm waiting for the investigation report, and we believe there are a lot of areas that can be improved. It is not going to solve the problem simply by removing DAT. Maybe it is the overall awareness of medical staff or the checks on patients. We will carry out measures to raise the alertness of medical staff and make sure they perform adequate body checks before feeding patients.
0: Hong Kong has recorded year-on-year increases in both exports and imports last month, with the outflow to almost all major markets seeing a sharp surge. Here's Raymond Yeung.
2: Figures released by the Census and Statistics Department on Thursday showed that the value of total exports of goods increased by 53% over a year earlier to nearly $668 billion in August. This came after a year-on-year increase of 50.7% in July. The value of imports also increased by 60% over a year earlier to over $739 billion. Compared with the year-on-year rise of 41% in July. In the first 8 months of the year, Hong Kong saw a 42.5% rise in the value of total exports compared with the same period in 2025, while imports were up by 43.2%.
0: More than 3,800 Hong Kong eateries are marking National Day on October the 1st with freebies and discounts of up to 30%. According to catering sector lawmaker Jonathan Leung, the initiative is not intended to generate extra profits for the industry.
3: We just want to promote Hong Kong. We want to make it a mega event. It's like every year people remember this day, they should come to Hong Kong, they enjoy such a promotion. So it's not about profits, it's about our cooperation to promoting Hong Kong.
0: In what is believed to be a world first, a rogue OpenAI agent has hacked an Australian government website and gained access to medical statistics. The agent breached a health data portal in June, but Canberra was only notified 2 weeks ago. OpenAI said a review found no evidence that patients' records were accessed. Rob Nichols, the senior research associate at University of Sydney's Centre for AI Trust and Governance, says the creator of an AI agent, not the agent itself, must be held accountable when it acts in ways its designers did not intend.
4: The AI agents did precisely what they were told to do. AI agents can't do any more or less than that. It's just that the way that they did it was unexpected by the person who created the agents. So that responsibility lies with the creator of the agents, not on anybody else. It's no good to say, oh, my robot did it, not me.
0: CNN, MS Now and Politico say their reporters have now been allowed back into the White House after a judge's order that their access be restored. The three media outlets said their reporters were initially turned away by the U.S. Secret Service when they tried to enter the White House. A U.S. judge had ruled overnight that the three news organizations, banned by U.S. President Donald Trump last week, should have their access to the White House restored immediately. And the weather forecast, mainly fine with cloudy periods this morning and again tonight. Hot and dry during the day with a high of about 32 degrees in town, a few degrees even higher in the New Territories. Winds will be moderate easterlies. Currently at the observatory, the temperature is 28 degrees Celsius. Relative humidity now stands at 73%. And that's the news and weather from RTHK.
5: All through the night with the

RTHK, the news at 4 with Todd Harding. President Xi Jinping has called for the world's two biggest economies to strengthen communication, adding that the rivals have a shared responsibility to advance human development. He was speaking at a White House welcome ceremony on the first full day of his state visit to the United States. In his speech, U.S. President Donald Trump hailed his great friendship with Xi. Later, they held a bilateral meeting. A state banquet will be held on Thursday evening, U.S. time. The dinner is expected to include top technology and business executives, including Apple's Tim Cook and OpenAI's Sam Altman. Trump and Xi are expected to speak again before the dinner. Health authorities say new measures are on the way to raise medical staff alertness. It comes after a

0: patient died at Prince of Wales Hospital last week after choking on a regular meal instead of his prescribed pureed diet. The patient, who had dementia, was mistakenly served a meal order labelled Diet as Tolerated, or DAT, which incorrectly permitted a regular diet of any texture. Hospital Authority Chief Executive Libby Lee says improvements are needed, but disagreed that the issue could be resolved simply by eliminating DAT orders.
1: I'm waiting for the investigation report, and we believe there are a lot of areas that can be improved. It is not going to solve the problem simply by removing DAT. Maybe it is the overall awareness of medical staff or the checks on patients. We will carry out measures to raise the alertness of medical staff and make sure they perform adequate body checks before feeding patients.
0: Hong Kong has recorded year-on-year increases in both exports and imports last month, with the outflow to almost all major markets seeing a sharp surge. Here's Raymond Yeung.
2: Figures released by the Census and Statistics Department on Thursday showed that the value of total exports of goods increased by 53% over a year earlier to nearly $668 billion in August. This came after a year-on-year increase of 50.7% in July. The value of imports also increased by 60% over a year earlier to over $739 billion. Compared with a year-on-year rise of 41% in July. In the first 8 months of the year, Hong Kong saw a 42.5% rise in the value of total exports compared with the same period in 2025, while imports were up by 43.2%.
0: More than 3,800 Hong Kong eateries are marking National Day on October the 1st with freebies and discounts of up to 30%. According to catering sector lawmaker Jonathan Leung, the initiative is not intended to generate extra profits for the industry.
3: We just want to promote Hong Kong. We want to make it a mega event. It's like every year people remember this day, they should come to Hong Kong to enjoy such a promotion. So it's not about profits, it's about our cooperation to promoting Hong Kong.
0: In what is believed to be a world first, a rogue OpenAI agent has hacked an Australian government website and gained access to medical statistics. The agent breached a health data portal in June, but Canberra was only notified 2 weeks ago. OpenAI said a review found no evidence that patients' records were accessed. Rob Nichols, the senior research associate at University of Sydney's Centre for AI Trust and Governance, says the creator of an AI agent, not the agent itself, must be held accountable when it acts in ways its designers did not intend.
4: The AI agents did precisely what they were told to do. AI agents can't do any more or less than that. It's just that the way that they did it was unexpected by the person who created the agents. So that responsibility lies with the creator of the agents, not on anybody else. It's no good to say, oh, my robot did it, not me.
0: CNN, MS Now and Politico say their reporters have now been allowed back into the White House after a judge's order that their access be restored. The three media outlets said their reporters were initially turned away by the US Secret Service when they tried to enter the White House. A US judge had ruled overnight that the three news organizations banned by US President Donald Trump last week should have their access to the White House restored immediately. To the weather forecast, mainly fine with cloudy periods this morning and again tonight. Hot and dry today with a high of about 32 degrees in town and a few degrees even higher in the New Territories. Winds will be moderate easterlies. Currently at the observatory, 28 degrees Celsius, relative humidity at 75%. And that's the news and weather from RTHK.
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0: RTHK, the news at 5 with Todd Harding. President Xi Jinping has called for the world's two biggest economies to strengthen communication, adding that the rivals have a shared responsibility to advance human development. He was speaking at a White House welcome ceremony on the first full day of his state visit to the United States. In his speech, U.S. President Donald Trump hailed his great friendship with Xi. Later, they held a bilateral meeting. A state banquet will be held on Thursday evening, U.S. time. The dinner is expected to include top technology and business executives, including Apple's Tim Cook and OpenAI's Sam Altman. Trump and Xi are expected to speak again before the dinner. Here in Hong Kong, health authorities say new measures are on the way to raise medical staff alertness. It follows the choking death last week of a dementia patient at Prince of Wales Hospital. Instead of a pureed meal, the patient had received one labelled Diet As Tolerated, or DAT. That permits a regular diet of any texture. Libby Lee is the Hospital Authority Chief Executive.
1: I'm waiting for the investigation report, and we believe there are a lot of areas that can be improved. It is not going to solve the problem simply by removing DAT. Maybe it is the overall awareness of medical staff or the checks on patients. We will carry out measures to raise the alertness of medical staff and make sure they perform adequate body checks before feeding patients.
0: Hong Kong recorded year-on-year increases in both exports and imports last month, while with the outflow to almost all major markets seeing a sharp surge. Here's Raymond Yeung.
2: Figures released by the Census and Statistics Department on Thursday showed that the value of total exports of goods increased by 53% over a year earlier to nearly $668 billion in August. This came after a year-on-year increase of 50.7% in July. The value of imports also increased by 60% over a year earlier to over $739 billion. Compared with the year-on-year rise of 41% in July. In the first 8 months of the year, Hong Kong saw a 42.5% rise in the value of total exports compared with the same period in 2025, while imports were up by 43.2%.
0: In what's believed to be a world first, a rogue OpenAI agent has hacked an Australian government website and gained access to medical statistics. The agent breached a health data portal in June, but Canberra was only notified 2 weeks ago. OpenAI said a review found no evidence that patients' records were accessed. Rob Nichols, the senior research associate at University of Sydney's Centre for AI, Trust and Governance, says the creator of an AI agent, not the agent itself, must be held accountable when it acts in ways its designers did not intend.
3: The AI agents did precisely what they were told to do. AI agents can't do any more or less than that. It's just that the way that they did it was unexpected by the person who created the agents. So that responsibility lies with the creator of the agents, not on anybody else. It's no good to say, oh, my robot did it, not me.
0: CNN, MS Now and Politico say their reporters have now been allowed back into the White House after a judge's order that their access be restored. The three media outlets said their reporters were initially turned away by the U.S. Secret Service when they tried to enter the White House. A U.S. judge had ruled overnight that the three news organizations banned by U.S. President Donald Trump last week should have their access to the White House restored immediately. To finance news and on Wall Street, the S&P 500 has ended almost flat, with Microsoft dipping and Meta platforms rising, as uncertainty about the Middle East lifted oil prices. U.S. Treasury yields rose, with the 30-year Treasury bond yield reaching its highest since 2004. The S&P 500 fell less than 0.1% to 7,704, the Dow fell 0.3% to 51,350, while the Nasdaq rose less than 0.1% to 26,939. And the weather forecast, mainly fine with cloudy periods again this morning and tonight. Hot and dry today with a high of about 32 degrees in town and a few degrees even higher in the New Territories. Winds will be moderate easterlies. It'll be mainly fine and very hot over the weekend and through until midweek next week. Cloudy periods in the mornings and at night time. Currently at the observatory, 28 degrees Celsius, relative humidity at 77%. And that's the news and weather from RTHK. With great morning music to start.

0: RTHK, the news at 6 with Todd Harding. President Xi Jinping says while China and the United States compete in AI, they have even more reasons to cooperate. President Xi was speaking in Washington where he's on a state visit. Nazvi Karim reports.
1: In his talks with U.S. President Donald Trump at the White House, President Xi Jinping noted that as both China and the U.S. are major countries in AI, the two sides should leverage respective strengths in AI rather than guarding against each other. He said the two sides can continue to engage in dialogue in AI, exchange views on its risks and benefits, and work together to prevent the misuse and abuse of AI. Xi said that the two sides should maintain human control over AI technologies, uphold a people-centered approach and the principle of using AI for good, and ensure that AI serves human progress.
0: Here in Hong Kong, health authorities say new measures are on the way to raise medical staff alertness. It follows the choking death last week of a dementia patient at Prince of Wales Hospital. Instead of a pureed meal, the patient had received one labelled Diet as Tolerated, or DAT. That permits a regular diet of any texture. Libby Lee is the Hospital Authority Chief Executive.
2: I'm waiting for the investigation report, and we believe there are a lot of areas that can be improved. It is not going to solve the problem simply by removing DAT. Maybe it is the overall awareness of medical staff or the checks on patients. We will carry out measures to raise the alertness of medical staff and make sure they perform adequate body checks before feeding patients.
0: The Agriculture, Fisheries and Conservation Department says it has completed its dog capture operation with police. It follows last Saturday's suspected fatal dog attack incident on Pok Wai South Road in Yuen Long. In a statement, the department said 8 dogs were captured and transferred to its Animal Management Centre for detention and observation. It said 3 of the dogs were implanted with microchips, but their life

licences had expired. More than 3,800 Hong Kong eateries are marking National Day on October the 1st with freebies and discounts of up to 30%. According to catering sector lawmaker Jonathan Leung, the initiative is not intended to generate extra profits for the industry.

0: Israeli Prime Minister Benjamin Netanyahu has mounted a forceful defense of Israel's actions in the region at the UN. As dozens of delegates streamed out, he said by defending itself, Israel was also defending many of those delegates' countries. And in a jibe at Iran, he's held up a Starlink satellite receiver.
1: I'm going to leave this device with you so you can give it to the Iranian delegation. So when they inevitably defect, they too will be able to freely tell their story on social media.
0: Palestinian President Mahmoud Abbas has reaffirmed plans to hold legislative elections in November, the first such vote in 20 years. He also used a pre-recorded video address to the UN General Assembly to condemn US restrictions on the Palestinian delegation's access to UN headquarters, calling them a breach of Washington's obligations. And he said Israeli settlement expansion in the West Bank was jeopardizing the prospect of a two-state solution.
2: Today, we warn of an even greater danger ahead, one that requires international action to stop it. The danger is no longer limited to undermining the two-state solution and preventing the realization of a Palestinian state. It now threatens the very life and existence of the Palestinian people in their homeland.
0: To finance news, and on Wall Street, the S&P 500 has ended almost flat, with Microsoft dipping and Meta platforms rising as uncertainty about the Middle East lifted oil prices. U.S. Treasury yields rose, with the 30-year Treasury bond yield reaching its highest since 2004. The S&P 500 fell less than 0.1% to 7,704. The Dow fell 0.3% to 51,350, while the Nasdaq rose less than 0.1% to 26,939. And the weather forecast, mainly fine. It'll be hot and dry today with a maximum temperature of about 32 degrees in town, a few degrees even higher in the New Territories. There'll be cloudy periods tonight. Winds will be light to moderate easterlies. Mainly fine and very hot again tomorrow to through until midweek next week. There'll be cloudy periods in the mornings and at night time. Currently at the observatory, 27 degrees Celsius. Relative humidity stands at 79%. And please be advised, the yellow fire danger warning is now in force. That's the news and weather from RTHK.
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0: Firing practice will be carried out at the Seng Wai and Tai Ling range in Fanling today from 8 a.m. to 9 p.m. During daytime practice, red flags will be hung at proper places around the firing range. During night practice, red lights will be hung along the boundary of the range. For safety reasons, members of the public are warned to refrain from entering the firing areas within the period of firing.
1: I'm the anti-scam master. 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

0: Good morning and welcome to RTHK's Hong Kong Today. I'm Ben Che.
1: And I'm Todd Harding. Coming up, President Xi Jinping on a state visit to the US says he wants words turned into action on a new vision of strategic stability for China-US relations.
0: Health authorities will work to raise alert levels for medical staff here after a patient choked to death on being served a wrong meal.
1: Hong Kong records year-on-year increases in both exports and imports for August.
0: And in sports, Hong Kong, China earn a fourth gold medal at the Asian Games for men's lightweight single sculls rower Chil Hin Chung.
1: President Xi Jinping has told his U.S. counterpart Donald Trump that the two sides must peacefully manage their rivalry, saying a new relationship of strategic stability should be put into action. Xi said China and the U.S. should cooperate more, moderate competition, and manage their differences. The president also called for cooperation on artificial intelligence to prevent the technology from being abused or misused. And he expressed hopes that Washington will oppose Taiwan independence and handle the issue with caution. The president was speaking during a meeting with Trump in the Oval Office as he was given a lavish welcome to the White House. Jamie Clark reports.
2: US President Donald Trump gave a lavish welcome to President Xi Jinping and First Lady Peng Liyuan on Thursday. The day started with a handshake between the two leaders in front of the White House. It also saw the pair observe a military drill and Air Force flyover in the Rose Garden with other officials and tour the Marine One helicopter, before which Trump said they'd had a great meeting. In his talks with Trump, Xi said that building a constructive China-US relationship of strategic stability is neither an expedient measure nor something that can be achieved overnight. Xi said that departments, sectors and levels of both countries should all get involved. Earlier in the day, the president said the competition between the US and China should be a healthy one. US companies were welcome in China, he said, adding that he hopes Chinese companies are treated fairly in the United States.
3: The interests of China and the United States are deeply intertwined, and there is plenty of room for us to work

0: together. China-US cooperation may not solve every problem in the world, but without our cooperation, it would be hard to solve many of the world's problems.
1: For his part, Trump hailed his great friendship with Xi and said the two powers had made strides on trade since his first trip to China in May.
2: From the time of my first election in 2016, President Xi and I have forged a friendship, a truly great friendship, actually, built on mutual respect and the vital interests of our people.
1: On artificial intelligence, Xi said that Washington and Beijing have a responsibility to develop and manage AI for good. He said both countries have the capability and responsibility to ensure that the technology's development is always under human control. Xi announced that China will welcome 100,000 young Americans for study and exchange programs over the next 5 years. He also confirmed a pair of pandas will make home at Zoo Atlanta in a few days.
3: Xi and First Lady Peng Liyuan are scheduled to return to the White House this morning, Hong Kong time, and the two leaders are later expected to deliver remarks in the East Room.
4: The Ministry of Commerce says China and the United States reached consensus on multiple economic and trade issues during their latest round of consultations, where the two sides also held their first dialogue on artificial intelligence under the Bilateral Economic and Trade Consultation Mechanism. Earlier, Vice Premier He Lifeng held the talks with U.S. Treasury Secretary Scott Bessent in New York, where both sides agreed to a two-month extension of their trade truce. He Yadong is a spokesman for the ministry.
5: Recently, the Chinese and U.S. economic and trade teams held the eighth round of economic and trade consultations in the United States. Guided by the important consensus reached by the two heads of state and upholding the principles of mutual respect, peaceful coexistence, and win-win cooperation, the two sides had a candid, in-depth, and constructive exchange of views and reached multiple consensuses on economic and trade issues of mutual concern, including implementing the existing consensus of economic and trade consultations, arrangements for reciprocal tariff reductions, and establishing a trade council and an investment council.
3: The government has announced the expansion of two immigration facilitation schemes, allowing more non-local talent to visit Hong Kong for short-term activities without work visas, and extending the coverage of a separate scheme to Central Asia and the Middle East. As Altis Wong reports, the schemes take effect next Thursday.
6: For visitors participating in short-term activities in designated sectors, the social welfare sector will be added to its coverage from October the 1st, bringing the total to 18 designated sectors. More authorized organizations and specified activities have also been added in the existing sectors of international and mega events, higher education and finance. The scheme now covers about 490 authorized organizations. The government said since its pilot launch in June 2022, the scheme has benefited more than 56,000 non-local talent who participated in over 9,500 short-term activities. These included the Asian Financial Forum, the Hong Kong Sevens, and the Hong Kong Performing Arts Expo. Participants may stay for up to 14 consecutive days per visit and receive remuneration for the specified activities. Separately, the immigration facilitation scheme for invited persons will be extended from ASEAN member states to countries in Central Asia and the Middle East, including Kazakhstan, Uzbekistan, Saudi Arabia, and the United Arab Emirates. All government bureaus and departments can now issue invitations under the scheme, which previously was limited to 5 bureaus. People who have been invited will receive one-stop processing through an electronic platform, relaxed criteria for self-service immigration clearance, and simplified information requirements for visa applications where applicable.
4: Altis Wong. The hospital authority says that new measures will be introduced to raise medical staff alertness after a patient died at the Prince of Wales Hospital last week after he choked on a regular meal instead of his prescribed pureed diet. Elvis Yu reports.
7: The patient, who had a history of dementia and stroke, was submitted to the hospital on September 16th due to a deteriorating mental state. During a clinical assessment, a doctor mistakenly issued a diet as tolerated order, or DAT, meaning the patient can consume a regular meal regardless of its texture or type. A nursing staff member subsequently failed to check the patient's previous diet records, resulting in a record meal being served to the patient, who eventually choked and passed away. Speaking after a hospital authority board meeting, Chief Executive Li Bili described the incident as highly suboptimal and a huge shock for the medical community. She stressed that improvements are needed.
8: I'm waiting for the investigation report, and we believe there are a lot of areas that can be improved. It is not going to solve the problem simply by removing DAT. Maybe it is the overall awareness of medical staff or the checks on patients. We will carry out measures to raise the alertness of medical staff and make sure they perform adequate body checks before feeding patients.
7: As for the 40 lifts at Queen Mary Hospital's new clinical block, Lee said several lifts have been repaired and tests were now underway. She stressed that the hospital is merely an end user in the redevelopment project and played no supervisory role in the block's construction. Lee added that services at the new building will only commence once all 28 lifts are proven to be safe, and that it was too early to assess the long-term impact on the hospital's development.
3: Elvis Yu. A man has been arrested after a 49-year-old man was found dead in a Chim Sha Tsui in the early hours of yesterday morning. Wallace Wong reports.
9: Police were alerted at around 1:40 a.m. by the 28-year-old arrestee, who claimed the man had collapsed on Hanoi Road. However, following a preliminary investigation, officers believed the man collapsed at a bar on the same street and was moved away by the arrestee and a woman. According to police, both suspects work at the bar along with the deceased. Officers seized around 50 grams of suspected crack cocaine, some suspected drug paraphernalia, and about $82,000. In cash at the bar. The man who was arrested is suspected of preventing the lawful burial of a body, keeping a divan, trafficking in dangerous drug, and failing to produce proof of identity.
4: The Wallace Wong. The Agriculture, Fisheries and Conservation Department, or AFCD, said yesterday it had caught eight unattended dogs during a five-day joint operation with police launched after a 27-year-old woman was fatally attacked by dogs in Yuen last week. Raymond Yang reports.
10: The canines are now detained at the department's Animal Management Center for observation. Three of them were found to be microchipped. The department said it has prosecuted one owner for offences under the rabies regulation. During the operation, one of the dogs bit a frontline staff member on the hand. The worker remains in a stable condition after receiving treatment and is currently under observation in the hospital. The AFCD also dismissed claims that the dogs would be euthanized 4 days after being caught. It explains that the four-day statutory requirement is simply the legal time frame for the department to carry out inquiries and trace an owner. If no owner comes forward, the department will patiently observe the received animals and arrange for those deemed healthy and docile to be spayed or neutered at animal welfare organizations before being put up for public adoption. The department added unclaimed dogs will not be released back into the community to ensure public safety.
3: Raymond Young. Environment Secretary Teh Tin Wan has urged people to think twice before getting a dog. He also vowed to push for stronger owner responsibility. Wendy Wong reports.
11: The remarks by Teh Tin Wan came amid growing concerns over stray dogs after a woman was fatally attacked in Yuen last weekend. The environment chief said having a dog is a solemn, lifelong commitment. Speaking on a radio program, Dare said there needs to be stronger penalties and deterrence for owners, along with more public education, to tackle the stray dog problem.
12: The root cause of stray dogs is abandonment. If we can cut off the problem at its source and keep working hard to catch stray dogs, the problem can be eliminated.
11: Separately, at a Legislative Council meeting, Security Secretary Chris Tan said new CCTVs near the scene of the Yuen attack will help the authorities see whether dogs are present and where they gather. This will make it easier for officers from the Agriculture, Fisheries and Conservation Department to act. Tang added that the system has thermal detection, so the presence of dogs can be noticed at night, even if they can't be seen.
4: Wendy Wong. There has been a big demand for the limited tickets for a popular tourist attraction in Sai Kung. As Janice Lowe reports, strict conditions are attached for visits.
8: All quotas to visit the Popinchau Trail in Sai Kung East Country Park on Friday and Saturday have been snapped up. Slots for the first 2 days of the National Day Golden Week holiday have

0: also been taken up. But writing on social media, the Agriculture, Fisheries and Conservation Department said a limited number of places are still available for the Golden Week ending on October the 7th. Visitors must use their real name to reserve a slot, and the number of people admitted daily is capped at 2,000. Entry to the trail, which is open from 9 a.m. to 5 p.m., is split into 4 2-hour sessions with no more than 500 visitors in each group.
1: More than 3,800 Hong Kong eateries are marking National Day on October the 1st with freebies and discounts of up to 30%. Catering sector lawmaker Jonathan Leung told Janice Lowe that hotels and food courts are among those joining the campaign for the first time.
2: I believe we have more than 3,800 participants, but we are getting more and more. It's just like every time there's some friends are dead knife writer, so they are getting more. And I believe in this time we are even more than the previous time in the July. So we are getting more and more. We appreciate our friends in the sector to join us. And I know everybody cheers the promotion and the celebration of the mainland, we can say the birthday. So I really appreciate all the restaurants and friends.
0: So what experience has the sector drawn from last year of offering similar discounts on October the 1st?
2: We have some new elements. What we learned from last year is we are getting more diverse as a good thing. We promote the silver economy. Last time we had a lot of elderly promotion, and that is quite a success because many people in the community feedback to us as a really great idea and everybody support us. So we are getting more and more. But this time, apart from the silver economy, we add some new elements to the events like the wet market discount and some really high-end hotels, and we have some food courts which is new in this event. So I believe we are getting more and more diverse and people are enjoying it.
0: So you mentioned that so far there are more than 3,800 eateries that have signed up for this campaign. So how has the number of participants changed this year compared to previous year?
2: Actually, from the first time of our event, there is a few hundred participants, and we're trying to make it a bigger event. Today, we can say this is one of the mega events in Hong Kong. We are highly recognized. We can see people talk about this event in the social media, in the IG and Facebook, and maybe in the mainland social media as well, like Xiaohongshu. We even have some TV reports from mainland to report our event. So we are getting more and more success. From the previous year, we have only focused in like Chinese restaurants and fast food chain, so on. We're trying to discover new elements every single year. And I believe today we have quite a diversity, you can see, from the hotel to convenience store, from very budget restaurant to some high-end restaurants. I believe the residents in Hong Kong and the tourists can find whatever they like. They definitely find something they love.
0: So by how much does the sector expect business will surge under the campaign?
2: We said at the very beginning, from the first event, we are not looking for extra business or we can say more profits from the event because we want to celebrate the holidays and we want to contribute and we want to make Hong Kong more lively. So that's our goal. Nonetheless, from the past 2 years, from the participants they shared to us, they indeed make some profits from that, but that's not our goal. So I'm not going to share how much percent, but we're getting better and better.
3: The time is now 6:46. You're listening to Hong Kong Today. Still to come, the latest sports and business news. But first, lawmaker Roc Chen has stressed the importance of balancing market innovation with integrity and investor protection. He says that's crucial for maintaining Hong Kong's position as a reputable international financial center. Speaking on RTHK's Backchat program, Chen also noted that intensified geopolitics can work to Hong Kong's advantage as investors diversify.
4: I think in terms of connecting to, say, ASEAN or other countries, we are strengthening our market infrastructure. We all know the Central Money Market Unit, CMU, will roll out global securities settlement services, deepen links with Europe, United States, Central Asia, and ASEAN. And also, you know, the SSE and exchange are promoting dual primary and secondary listings by overseas enterprises, including companies from, as you mentioned, ASEAN and world markets. So these are the attractive policies for them to be more active in Hong Kong. In terms of market regulations, it's always my conviction that making market innovation and maintaining market integrity and investor protection are not mutually exclusive. We could achieve both. We are not trying to, you know, innovate right. market regulations at the expense of investor protection. So this is the balance that I think...
5: Getting the balance right. Rob,
4: yes.
5: I want to ask you, one of the strengths of our city as an international financial centre is this large number of highly qualified professionals, very experienced. With all these innovations and the sector growing, what do we need to do to make sure we have enough high-level professionals going forward?
4: I think the Financial Services Development Council is now working with the industry on a two-year, you know, youth internship program to provide at least 1,000 places for young people, young graduates, to learn and to train them to be future market participants. And also, you know, for the past few years, the Hong Kong government hosted a number of major international promotional events such as, you know, Wealth for Good in Hong Kong, the Asian Financial Forum, the Global Financial Leaders Investment Summit, etc. All received very good positive feedback from all these international participants. So I think one of the key things we have to do, continue doing, is to invite all these foreign players to come to Hong Kong, see what Hong Kong is really like, what we can offer them, and through practices, you know, the efficiency of the market, good regulatory regime. I think professional investors, we will think, hey, Hong Kong is actually, you know, a good place. And also, I think geopolitics also sometimes could play to our advantage, because right now everyone is talking about diversification. So most investors, actually a major family offices, they don't want to put all eggs in one basket.
5: Right.
4: So obviously, they need to have North American exposure, European exposure, no question. However, what about Asia, Hong Kong, number three financial center in the world? And also, we are an excellent gateway into the mainland. A lot of these, you know, foreign international fund managers whom I know, they don't mind taking business trips to the mainland, you know, for a few days every week. But in terms of staying there for good, some would still prefer staying in Hong Kong because we are more international. So the other point is we also need to provide good support services, not only the financial, let's say children's education, right, in terms of arts and cultural programs, sport, entertainment, all these things will play together to make Hong Kong an attractive place to live and work.
1: That was lawmaker Rock Chan. Hundreds of spectators have packed the narrow streets of Tai Hung to witness the century-old Fire Dragon Dance, a dazzling spectacle that lit up Hong Kong last night ahead of the Mid-Autumn Festival. Dating back to about 1880, the traditional performance featured more than 300 participants parading a 67-metre-long dragon through the tightly packed streets. The dragon, covered with tens of thousands of burning incense sticks, wound its way past cheering crowds as onlookers raised their phones to capture the fiery scene. Douglas Seelin, one of the performers, said he was grateful to be a part of something so special.
6: You know, because I come here each year at the exact same time. So I've seen people who are single, then I see them get married, then I see them have a child, and now I see the child do the child dragon. And I know this has been happening for generations. To be part of that and to help them do it is quite a gift. I feel very lucky they let me do it.
3: Financial Services Chief Christopher Hui says Hong Kong has made substantial progress in its quest to become a global gold trading center, and there's more to come. Wendy Wong has the story.
7: Secretary for Financial Services and the Treasury Christopher Hui told RTHK's Spectchat program that a clearing system has been trial operating since July and has already seen a large amount of gold deposited. He said by the end of the year, stock market operator Hong Kong Exchanges and Clearing will announce details of renminbi gold futures, with the clearing system to be formally launched in the first quarter of next year. Hui said the aim is to combine the strengths of the world's three existing gold trading hubs, Britain, the United States and Switzerland, into a single platform.
8: What we hope to achieve is, with this change in geopolitics and also with the growing desire for investors to diversify, they can, within the Asia time zone, find these three functions together in Hong Kong, i.e. we'll have storage, we have clearing, at the same time we have futures traded here, and also we have refinery. And that's exactly what we are aiming at in our overall gold development plan.
7: On the internationalization of the renminbi, Hui said, Hong Kong has been continuously expanding the offshore renminbi pool and creating more uses for the currency. He said the plan to let mainland investors buy and sell Hong Kong listed stocks directly in

0: Renminbi through the stock connect scheme is good for both investors and the market. The minister added that it makes trading more convenient and will bring greater liquidity in the future.
1: Wendy Wong. Hong Kong recorded year-on-year increases in both exports and imports last month, with the outflow to almost all major markets seeing a sharp surge. Here's Raymond Yeung.
2: Figures released by the Census and Statistics Department on Thursday showed that the value of total exports of goods increased by 53% over a year earlier to nearly $668 billion in August. This came after a year-on-year increase of 50.7% in July. The value of imports also increased by 60% over a year earlier to over $739 billion, compared with a year-on-year rise of 41% in July. In the first 8 months of the year, Hong Kong saw a 42.5% rise in the value of total exports compared with the same period in 2025, while imports were up by 43.2%.
3: Raymond Yeung. On Wall Street, the S&P 500 has ended almost flat, with Microsoft dipping and Meta platforms rising as uncertainty about the Middle East lifted oil prices. U.S. Treasury yields rose, with the 30-year Treasury bond yield reaching its highest since 2004. The S&P 500 fell less than 0.1% to 7,704, the Dow fell 0.3% to 51,350, while the Nasdaq rose less than 0.1% to 26,939. Mike Bailey is the Director of Research at FBB Capital Partners.
4: We're seeing a pretty significant tension between micro and macro. We've really been seeing this kind of tug of war all year. The micro side has really been driven by AI and profits. Generally pretty good all year. The macro has usually been pretty bad this year. Bad macro is basically Iran conflict, oil's up, inflation, Fed rate hikes, et cetera. So we've really just been seeing that. Frankly, you know, investors have been getting some whiplash. If you look at earlier today, markets were off and it was kind of a bad macro. Oil was up. People worried about, you know, interest rates. That's kind of flipped.
3: And in just a moment, we'll have the latest sports news with Carlos Escueta.
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6: Good morning. Sports news now with me. I'm Carlos Escuela. We begin with the Asian Games in Hong Kong. China bagged 4 medals in rowing yesterday, including a gold for veteran Chiu Hin Chun. Swimming superstar Siobhan Haughey also added a 4th medal of her own in Japan and 13th overall at the Asian Games. Raymond Yeung has more.
2: After collecting a silver in Jakarta and a bronze in Hangzhou, Chiu Hin Chun was out hunting for the elusive gold on his 3rd Asian Games appearance. The 32-year-old was in a 3-horse race with Iran's Amir Hossein Mahmoudpour Sharastani and South Korea's Park Hyun-soo in the men's lightweight single sculls final. Chiu was a steady second in the first half of the 2,000-meter course, moving up to first by 3/4 of the race and holding off a late charge by his opponents to clinch his maiden Asian gold and Hong Kong China's 4th in Japan. Chiu's teammates Lam San Tong and Chen Tik Lun followed up with the bronze in the men's lightweight double sculls, while the 3 podium places were separated by less than 5 seconds. The SAR women's rowers also excelled in the morning, with Winnie Hong bagging a silver in the lightweight single sculls, and Chen Yunshan and Joanne Leung taking a silver as well in the lightweight double sculls. Heading indoors, Wushu athlete Leung Yu Hong was guaranteed Hong Kong China's first ever Asian Games Sanda medal on his maiden appearance after reaching the men's 60 kilos final. In a closely contested match, Leung was declared the silver medalist after the national team's Tang Si Shuo was adjudged to be the winner by points difference. Superstar Siobhan Haughey returned to the pool in Tokyo to contest her 4th and final event, the women's 50 meters freestyle. She finally met her match in Wu Qingfeng, who touched the wall first in a game's record of 23.98 seconds. Pohi was 0.34 seconds behind, while Chen Yujie of the national team took bronze. In fencing, Fong Hoi-sun added a bronze in the men's epee individual for the SAR after losing 13-15 to Kirill Prokhorov in the semi-final.
6: Well, Hong Kong China's karateka has made a triumphant return to the city on Thursday night after an impressive haul of 2 silvers and 3 bronzes at the Asian Games in Japan, their best ever showing at the continental competition. One of them is Tang Yiting, who finally won a medal on her 4th Asian Games appearance, taking silver in the women's kumite under 50 kilos. The 34-year-old, who had returned to the competition after giving birth to her son, said her achievement proves that age is just a number.
7: I don't think of my age or that I went through giving birth. I don't want to stay distanced from my teammates. I want to be even closer and to work hard together, to grow, train, and win together.
6: Well, to football now, the FIFA ASEAN Cup is officially underway with Lao cruising past Brunei 3-1 in the Division 2 Group A curtain raiser at Mong Kok Stadium. Myanmar, meanwhile, were 3-2 winners over East Timor in a pulsating battle to open proceedings in Division 2's Group B. Hong Kong China will open their campaign in Division 2 Group A this Sunday afternoon against Laos at Kai Tak Stadium. And finally in tennis, Italy kept up their bid for a third straight Billie Jean King Cup title after squeezing past China 2-1 in the quarterfinals. The Italians rallied from a 1-0 deficit against the host nation in Shenzhen, with world number 20 Jasmine Paolini securing the tie with a singles victory over Olympic gold medalist Zhang Qinwen. Italy's victory sets up a semi-final meeting this weekend against Ukraine, who moved past Belgium in the earlier tie. And that's your look at sports.
3: Thanks, Carlos. And the weather forecast for today, mainly fine, hot and dry during the day. The maximum temperature will be around 32 degrees in the urban areas and a couple of degrees higher in the new territories. There'll be cloudy periods tonight, with winds that'll be light to moderate easterly. Looking ahead, mainly fine and very hot tomorrow to midweek next week, with cloudy periods in the morning and at night. Right now, the yellow fire danger warning is in effect, 28 degrees Celsius to humidity 76%.
8: RTHK, the news at 7 with Robert Kemp. President Xi Jinping says while China and the United States compete in AI, they have even more reasons to cooperate. President Xi was speaking in Washington, where he is on a state visit. Nazvi Karim reports.
9: In his talks with U.S. President Donald Trump at the White House, President Xi Jinping noted that as both China and the U.S. are major countries in AI, the two sides should leverage respective strengths in AI rather than guarding against each other. He said the two sides can continue to engage in dialogue in AI, exchange views on its risks and benefits, and work together to prevent the misuse and abuse of AI. Xi said that the two sides should maintain human control over AI technologies, uphold a people-centered approach and the principle of using AI for good, and ensure that AI serves human progress.
8: Health authorities say new measures are on the way to raise medical staff alertness. It follows the choking death last week of a dementia patient at Prince of Wales Hospital. Instead of a pureed meal, the patient had received one labelled diet as tolerated, or DAT, that permits a regular diet of any texture. Libby Lee is the Hospital Authority Chief Executive.
10: I'm waiting for the investigation report, and we believe there are a lot of areas that can be improved. It is not going to solve the problem simply by removing DAT. Maybe it is the overall awareness of medical staff or the checks on patients. We will carry out measures to raise the alertness of medical staff and make sure they perform adequate body checks before feeding patients.
8: The Agriculture, Fisheries and Conservation Department says it has completed its dog capture operation with police. It follows last Saturday's suspected fatal dog attack incident on Park Wai South Road in Yuen Long. Carlos Esquerra reports.
6: In a statement, the Agriculture, Fisheries and Conservation Department said it had captured 8 dogs, transferring them to its animal management centre. It said 3 had microchips, but their licences had expired. The department also said it was prosecuting one owner for failing to hold a dog license and failing to keep a dog under proper control in a public place. It said during the operation, an officer was bitten on the hand. It said healthy dogs with a gentle temperament will be sent to animal welfare organizations.
8: Israeli Prime Minister Benjamin Netanyahu

0: Netanyahu has mounted a forceful defense of Israel's actions in the region at the UN. As dozens of delegates streamed out, he said by defending itself, Israel was also defending many of those delegates' countries. And in a jibe at Iran, he held up a Starlink satellite receiver.
1: I'm going to leave this device with you so you can give it to the Iranian delegation. So when they inevitably defect, they too will be able to freely tell their story on social media.
0: Palestinian President Mahmoud Abbas has reaffirmed plans to hold legislative elections in November, the first such vote in 20 years. He also used a pre-recorded video address to the UN General Assembly to condemn US restrictions on the Palestinian delegation's access to UN headquarters, calling them a breach of Washington's obligations. And he said Israeli settlement expansion in the West Bank was jeopardizing the prospect of a two-state solution.
2: Today, we warn of an even greater danger ahead, one that requires international action to stop it. The danger is no longer limited to undermining the two-state solution and preventing the realization of a Palestinian state. It now threatens the very life and existence of the Palestinian people in their homeland.
0: Yemen's Iran-aligned Houthi rebels have claimed responsibility for missile and drone attacks on the Saudi Arabian capital Riyadh, as well as Saudi oil facilities in the city of Yanbu. Houthi spokesman Yahya Saria said the strikes were a response to aggression from Saudi Arabia, which backs Yemen's internationally recognized government.
3: The criminal Saudi enemy's continued airstrikes against our people and country will not deter the Yemeni armed forces from exercising their legitimate right to direct and appropriate retaliation against this aggression. Every attack will be met with a response, every escalation will be answered in kind, and the fate of the criminal, unjust aggressors, is nothing but defeat, God Almighty willing.
0: Earlier, Saudi Arabia said it had intercepted 6 ballistic missiles. Anti-immigration demonstrators have gathered outside a police station in the southern English town of Basingstoke after the arrest of right-wing activist Daniel Thomas. He was arrested yesterday over a video appearing to show him slashing a migrant boat with a knife. Its passengers had already been transferred to a rescue vessel. The news from RTHK.
4: Thanks to Robert Kemp in our newsroom. You're listening to Hong Kong Today with Ben Che and myself, Todd Harding. Coming up, the Israeli Prime Minister hits out at enemies and allies at the UN General Assembly after dozens of delegates walked out as he took to the stage.
5: Locally, government authorities say they caught 8 unattended dogs during a 5-day joint operation with police.
4: And residents can look forward to National Day perks and discounts of up to 30% from more than 3,800 eateries across the city.
5: Facing a difficult re-election campaign at home, Israel's prime minister has lashed out at the UN, assailing both enemies and allies that have crossed him in recent months. Jamie Clark reports.
6: As Israeli Prime Minister Benjamin Netanyahu took to the stage at the meeting of world leaders, dozens of delegates headed for the door. Describing them as moral cowards, Netanyahu asked for anybody who felt that way to leave before he began to talk. His supporters in the gallery chanted in Hebrew, "The people of Israel live." The Israeli Prime Minister used his UN address to berate New York Mayor Zoran Mamdani for calling him a war criminal, Western European leaders for what he called succumbing to anti-Semitic mobs, and to accuse both Qatar and Turkey of spreading lies about Israel. Mamdani campaigned for office on a promise to have Netanyahu arrested for alleged war crimes should he visit the largest US city. He later said he determined he lacked the legal authority to do so. This week, the New York mayor described Netanyahu as the architect of a horrific genocide against Palestinians. Of Mamdani, Netanyahu said, "You tried to stop me from coming here. You tried to silence me. Well, you can't silence me. You can't silence the truth."
1: Here's a simple truth. Israel didn't commit genocide. Israel prevented genocide.
6: With general elections less than 5 weeks away, Netanyahu spoke for about 40 minutes, broadcast live in evening primetime on all 4 of the main Israeli television channels. Ahead of his speech, the Israeli government paid to place 500 pro-Israel and anti-Semitic

anti-Iran billboards and dozens of trucks carrying messages in support of Israel across Manhattan. Meanwhile, closer to the UN headquarters, several hundred protesters gathered to demand an end to US arms support for Israel. Actor Susan Sarandon and activist Chelsea Manning were amongst those who joined the Jewish Voice for Peace demonstration. Protesters wore shirts reading "Fund People, Not Bombs" and carried banners declaring "Jews say stop arming Israel."

0: Legislative elections on November the 28th, the first such vote in 20 years, despite serious domestic doubts it will go ahead as he seeks to advance internationally backed reforms. Abbas used a pre-recorded video address to the UN General Assembly to condemn US restrictions on the Palestinian delegation's access to UN headquarters, calling them a breach of Washington's obligations as host nation. He also warned that accelerating Israeli settlement expansion in the occupied West Bank, including East Jerusalem, was fragmenting Palestinian territory and jeopardizes the prospect of a two-state solution.
1: Today, we warn of an even greater danger ahead, one that requires international action to stop it. The danger is no longer limited to undermining the two-state solution and preventing the realization of a Palestinian state. It now threatens the very life and existence of the Palestinian people in their homeland.
2: Some of the world's leading AI firms have urged governments to cooperate in managing artificial intelligence. They warned the United Nations Security Council about what they believe could be the risks posed by the increasingly powerful technology. Anthropic chief Dario Amodè said AI could threaten humanity if the technology is not managed properly. Sam Altman, who heads OpenAI, said the sector is now at a crossroads.
3: The industry must not accept too much technological risk just because the benefits are too great and that they feel too important to slow down. Beating companies in a competitive race is not a reason to make rash decisions, nor do we believe we are locked in a race where we are unable to do that. We have unilaterally slowed down in the past. We will do so in the future. We do not want to build systems. We think it's important that everyone avoids building systems where we cannot make the alignment, monitorability, and safety guarantees that we must.
0: Spain's leader has called for a woman to lead the United Nations as its next Secretary General. Eight candidates are vying to succeed Antonio Guterres, who steps down at the end of this year after 2 5-year terms. In his address to the General Assembly in New York, Pedro Sanchez emphasized that the top position is long overdue for a female leader, particularly one hailing from Latin America, which hasn't held the post in 3 decades.
4: 9 hombres.
5: The United Nations was born with the promise that all human beings would have a place in this house, and therefore the time has come to fulfill the remaining half. The time has come for a woman from Latin America to serve as Secretary General of the United Nations. This is a historic debt we must settle, and today more than ever, when feminism is under attack, when thousands of women are victims of machismo, violence, and xenophobia, we must reaffirm that commitment even further. And I want to make it clear, I am not saying this because I think women have anything to prove. I say it because it is the world that needs to prove to itself that on the path toward equality, there is no turning back.
2: Cuban President Miguel Díaz-Canel has hit out at his U.S. counterpart Donald Trump, who had called the Caribbean nation a failed state. Díaz-Canel accused Trump of arrogance and said Cuba's problems are the result of a decades-long U.S. trade embargo.
6: There is a constant attempt to label us a failed state in order to deflect blame for the genocide they are committing through this intensified and prolonged blockade. And let the United States government know this. Freedom came to Cuba on January 1st, 1959, with that revolution. And we are not going to lose that freedom. We are going to defend it.
0: In what's believed to be a world first, a rogue OpenAI agent has hacked an Australian government website and gained access to medical statistics. The agent breached a health data portal in June, but Canberra was only notified 2 weeks ago. OpenAI said a review found no evidence that patients' records were accessed. Rob Nichols, a senior research associate at University of Sydney's Centre for AI, Trust and Governance, says the creator of an AI agent, not the agent itself, must be held accountable when it acts in ways its designers had not intended.
7: The AI agents did precisely what they were told to do. AI agents can't do any more or less than that. It's just that the way that they did it was unexpected by the person who created the agents. So that responsibility lies with the creator of the agents, not on anybody else. It's no good to say, oh, my robot did it, not me.
2: Locally, the Agriculture, Fisheries and Conservation Department, or AFCD, said yesterday it caught 8 unattended dogs during a 5-day joint operation with police, launched after a 27-year-old woman was fatally attacked by dogs in Yuen Long last week. Raymond Yang reports.
4: The canines are now detained at the department's

0: Animal Management Center for observation. Three of them were found to be microchipped. The department said it has prosecuted one owner for offences under the rabies regulation. During the operation, one of the dogs bit a frontline staff member on the hand. The worker remains in a stable condition after receiving treatment and is currently under observation in the hospital. The AFCD also dismissed claims that the dogs would be euthanized 4 days after being caught. It explained that the 4-day statutory requirement is simply the legal time frame for the department to carry out inquiries and trace an owner. If no owner comes forward, the department will patiently observe the received animals and arrange for those deemed healthy and docile to be spayed or neutered at animal welfare organizations before being put up for public adoption. The department added unclaimed dogs will not be released back into the community to ensure public safety.
1: The time is 7:14. You're listening to Hong Kong Today. A survey suggests that employees in Hong Kong should be getting an average pay rise of 2.8% this year, slightly higher than the 2.7% increase in 2025. The Hong Kong Institute of Human Resource Management also projected a 2.9% pay rise in 2027. Lawrence Hung, an executive council member of the Institute, told Wallace Wong that companies remain cautious in their salary strategies.
2: I think 2.8% is a prudent approach for salary increase. I guess a majority of the enterprise, they will really look at the business economy and also, you know, how they operate within these high interest conditions, as well as have to balance the attraction, retention and development of the manpower. So I think 2.8% is really an average approach. But if we actually break down into more details, we can see 31.2% of the employee they actually receive from 2 to 2.9%. Another, you know, 44% of the employee they actually get 3 to 3.9%, and there's also like 5.6% employee they got 4 to 4.9%. So 2.8 is really an average. You can see, you know, like enterprise are willing to pay more and reward more to those people who are actually, you know, like high valued or they have certain hot skill or maybe critical skill or performance that contribute to the success of the company.
3: So we are now embracing the rapid development of artificial intelligence. So how will the adoption of AI affect the labor market and also people's salaries?
2: Actually, HKI HRM, we have done recent topical studies on the AI adoptions. We actually, you know, like surveyed 90 enterprises about the AI adoption. We can see 57% of the enterprise, they are like the mediums application or adoption of the AI. That means there's more than one department is using AI. But for the entire adoption of AI into the entire enterprise, where we can only see like 20%. So that means that we see, you know, like in the near future, I think some company, they already feedback like 38.4% of enterprise or employer, they will freeze the hiring of the junior positions.
3: So more than half of employers haven't decided on the pay adjustment for 2027 yet. So what are their major concerns?
2: I think the major concern is really talk about the high interest rate. They also have to really see, you know, like how the Hong Kong economy environment or conditions evolve, as well as they need to be sure about, you know, like their profitability.
3: The survey showed that employers aim to retain talent to sustain competitiveness. So do you think the current pay adjustment of less than 3% offers enough incentives for talent?
2: Well, as I say, you know, like that is an average figure. So some employee, they have or they receive more. But as institutes of human resources management, we always advocate and encourage enterprise to use the total reward approach. That means that when we want to attract, retain, and motivate people, we don't just count on base salary. We should use combinations of the elements, such as the incentive or non-guaranteed bonus, which is tied into the KPI and performance. But we also have to look at what are the training opportunity that we provided to the employee, as well as the employee benefit. Okay, we also encourage, you know, enterprise to use more family-friendly measures. Doesn't really actually cost a lot of the money. So I think this is a smart way.
4: That was Lawrence Hung, Executive Council Member of the Institute of Human Resource Management. More than 3,800 eateries across the city will offer perks and discounts of up to 30% off next Thursday to celebrate National Day. This year marks the 77th anniversary of the founding of the People's Republic of China. Janice Lo tells us more.
5: For the first time ever, food carts at shopping malls in places such as Kai Tak and Kowloon Bay, as well as hotels, will join the campaign. Catering sector lawmaker Jonathan Leung noted the number of participating restaurants has surpassed those that offered discounts on Hong Kong SAR Establishment Day holiday on July the 1st. He said the catering industry is not aiming to generate additional profits by rolling out special offers.
6: We just want to promote Hong Kong. We want to make it a mega event. It's like every year people remember this day, they should come to Hong Kong to enjoy such a promotion. So it's not about profits. It's about our cooperation to promoting Hong Kong.
5: Kasper Choi, Executive Director of the Federation of Hong Kong Hotels Owners, noted that several eateries have already rolled out various discounts ahead of the National Day holiday in a bid to encourage locals to splurge. He called on travelers to come to the SAR earlier so as to make the most of it. While the discounts are mostly available for one day only, some offers will last for the whole month.
1: The government has highlighted the role of artificial intelligence in beefing up Hong Kong's efforts in cancer management. Here's Janice Lo again.
5: Speaking at a plenary session of the World Cancer Congress in Wan Chai, Secretary for Health Lo Chung Mao said the SAR has made significant progress in controlling and preventing the disease. He pointed to the age-standardized cancer mortality rate falling by over 40% in the past three decades. The annual rate dropped by 2.8% for men and 1.7% for women over the past decade. The health minister said screening programs have allowed patients to get treated earlier. The government has also worked on other ways to prevent cancer, including vaccination programs, while anti-tobacco measures have resulted in a historic low smoking rate of 8.5% from about 23% in the 1980s. Looking ahead, Lo said the authorities will strengthen management through biotechnology and policy intervention.
7: AI holds enormous promise for earlier detection, accurate diagnosis, and efficient care delivery. But it must be introduced carefully, ethically, and in a way that complements rather than replaces the judgment of clinicians.
5: Lo went on to say that the SAR will ensure the technology is adopted in a coordinated manner with proper governance to enable patients to benefit safely and equitably. He added that the SAR will utilize its advantage of connecting the mainland and the world to promote healthcare collaboration and continue to play a part in the nation's healthcare development. The World Cancer Congress, organized this year in collaboration with the Hong Kong Anti-Cancer Society, is being held in the city for the first time.
1: The World Cancer Congress at the Convention and Exhibition Centre will run until tomorrow.
4: Health authorities say new measures are on the way to raise medical staff awareness. It comes after a patient died at Prince of Wales Hospital last week after choking on a regular meal instead of his prescribed pureed diet. The patient, who had dementia, was mistakenly served a meal labeled Diet as Tolerated, or DAT, which incorrectly permitted a regular diet of any texture. Hospital Authority Chief Executive Libby Lee says improvements are needed, but disagreed that the issue could be resolved simply by eliminating DAT orders.
8: I'm waiting for the investigation report, and we believe there are a lot of areas that can be improved. It is not going to solve the problem simply by removing DAT. Maybe it is the overall awareness of medical staff or the checks on patients. We will carry out measures to raise the alertness of medical staff and make sure they perform adequate body checks before feeding patients.
1: The government has announced the expansion of two immigration schemes. They allow more people to visit Hong Kong for short-term work activity without a work visa, while extending the coverage of a separate scheme to Central Asia and the Middle East. Altis Wong reports.
9: For visitors participating in short-term activities in designated sectors, the social welfare sector will be added to its coverage, bringing the total to 18 designated sectors. The government has also added more authorized organizations and specific activities to the existing sectors of international and mega events, higher education and finance. The scheme now covers about

0: about 490 authorized organizations. The government said that since its pilot launch in June 2022, the scheme has benefited more than 56,000 people who took part in over 9,500 short-term activities.
1: Altus Wong. To finance news now, Hong Kong recorded year-on-year increases in both exports and imports last month, with the outflow to almost all major markets seeing a sharp surge. Here's Raymond Yeung.
2: Figures released by the Census and Statistics Department on Thursday showed that the value of total exports of goods increased by 53% over a year earlier to nearly $668 billion in August. This came after a year-on-year increase of 50.7% in July. The value of imports also increased by 60% over a year earlier to over $739 billion, compared with a year-on-year rise of 41% in July. In the first 8 months of the year, Hong Kong saw a 42.5% rise in the value of total exports compared with the same period in 2025, while imports were up by 43.2%.
3: Raymond Yeung. On Wall Street, the S&P 500 has ended almost flat, with Microsoft dipping and Meta Platforms rising, as uncertainty about the Middle East lifted oil prices. U.S. Treasury yields rose, with the 30-year Treasury bond yield reaching its highest since 2004. The S&P 500 fell less than 0.1% to 7,704, the Dow fell 0.3% to 51,350, while the Nasdaq rose less than 0.1% to 26,939. Mike Bailey is the Director of Research at FBB Capital Partners.
4: We're seeing a pretty significant tension between micro and macro. We've really been seeing this kind of this tug of war all year. The micro side has really been driven by AI and profits, generally pretty good all year. The macro has usually been pretty bad this year. Bad macro is basically Iran conflict, oil's up, inflation, Fed rate hikes, etc. So we've really just been seeing that. Frankly, you know, investors have been getting some whiplash. If you look at earlier today, markets were off and it was kind of a bad macro. Oil was up. People worried about, you know, interest rates. That's kind of flipped.
1: And in just a moment, Carlos Escueta will be back with a roundup of sports right after this.
5: If you laugh, laugh out loud together. If you cry, someone will be there crying with you. 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
6: Good morning. Sports news now with me. I'm Carlos Escueda. We start with the Asian Games, and Hong Kong, China bagged 4 medals in rowing yesterday, including a gold for veteran Chiu Hien Chun. Swimming superstar Javon Hohe also added a 4th medal of her own in Japan and 13th overall at the Asian Games. Raymond Yung reports.
2: After collecting a silver in Jakarta and a bronze in Hangzhou, Chiu Hien Chun was out hunting for the elusive gold on his 3rd Asian Games appearance. The 32-year-old was in a three-horse race with Iran's Amir Hossein Mahmoudpour Sharastani and South Korea's Park Hyun-soo in the men's lightweight single sculls final. Chiu was a steady second in the first half of the 2,000-meter course, moving up to first by three-quarters of the race and holding off a late charge by his opponents to clinch his maiden Asian gold and Hong Kong-China's 4th in Japan. Chiu's teammates Lam San Tong and Chen Tik Lun followed up with the bronze in the men's lightweight double sculls, while the three podium places were separated by less than 5 seconds. The SAR women's rowers also excelled in the morning, with Winnie Hong bagging a silver in the lightweight single sculls, and Cheng Yun Shan and Joanne Leung taking a silver as well in the lightweight double sculls. Heading indoors, Wushu athlete Leung Yu Hong was guaranteed Hong Kong China's first ever Asian Games Sanda medal on his maiden appearance after reaching the men's 60 kilos final.
6: Well, to football now, and Portugal are off to a winning start in their UEFA Nations League title defense with a 1-0 victory over Wales in Lisbon. Erling Haaland, meanwhile, found the net twice to lead Norway over Denmark in their tournament opener. Nasir Karim has more. It was none other than Erling Haaland who was the star of the match for Norway, continuing his stellar run of form for

0: his country going back to the summer's World Cup. The Manchester City striker doubled his side's advantage in Oslo in the 18th minute after Oscar Bob had put them ahead with the opening goal of the contest 4 minutes earlier. A resilient fightback saw Denmark level by the hour mark, but it was again Haaland who displayed his class in the end, crashing home the decisive goal in the 74th minute from a corner to secure the 3-2 victory. Elsewhere, holders Portugal got off to a winning start in their title defence with a 1-0 win over Wales in Lisbon. João Félix's long-range shot in the 22nd minute proved to be the decider, with Cristiano Ronaldo's second-half goal being disallowed by VAR for offside before being substituted. Portugal have won two of the four Nations League's finals since the competition was launched in 2018. Other results saw Jurgen Klopp denied a winning start to his reign as Germany head coach when Cody Gakpo scored a late equaliser to earn the Netherlands a 1-1 draw in Amsterdam.
1: And finally, the FIFA ASEAN Cup is officially underway with Lao cruising past Brunei 3-1 in the Division 2 Group A curtain raiser at Mong Kok Stadium. Myanmar, meanwhile, were 3-2 winners over East Timor in a pulsating battle to open proceedings in Division 2's Group B. Hong Kong China, meanwhile, will open their campaign in Division 2 Group A this coming Sunday afternoon against Laos at Kai Tak Stadium. And that's your look at sport.
2: Thanks, Carlos. And the weather forecast for today, mainly fine, hot and dry during the day. The maximum temperature will be around 32 degrees in the urban areas and a couple of degrees higher in the New Territories. There'll be cloudy periods tonight. Right now, the yellow fire danger warning is in effect at the observatory, 28 degrees Celsius. The relative humidity is standing at 77%. And let's cross over to the newsroom now for a look at some of the news headlines.
3: It's 7:30. I'm Robert Kemp. President Xi Jinping is now attending a welcome banquet held by U.S. President Donald Trump at the White House. Earlier, in talks with the U.S. President, President Xi said while China and the United States compete in AI, they have even more reasons to cooperate. Nazvi Karim reports.
0: In his talks with U.S. President Donald Trump at the White House, President Xi Jinping noted that as both China and the U.S. are major countries in AI, the two sides should leverage respective strengths in AI rather than guarding against each other. He said the two sides can continue to engage in dialogue in AI, exchange views on its risks and benefits, and work together to prevent the misuse and abuse of AI. Xi said that the two sides should maintain human control over AI technologies, uphold a people-centered approach and the principle of using AI for good, and ensure that AI serves human progress.
3: The Agriculture, Fisheries and Conservation Department says it has completed its dog capture operation with police. It follows last Saturday's fatal suspected dog attack incident on Pockwise South Road in Yuen-Long. Connor Susquita reports.
4: In a statement, the Agriculture, Fisheries and Conservation Department said it had captured 8 dogs, transferring them to its animal management center. It said 3 had microchips, but their licenses had expired. The department also said it was prosecuting one owner for failing to hold a dog license and failing to keep a dog under proper control in a public place. It said during the operation, an officer was bitten on the hand. It said healthy dogs with a gentle temperament will be sent to animal welfare organizations.
3: Health authorities say new measures are on the way to raise medical staff alertness. It follows the choking death last week of a dementia patient at Prince of Wales Hospital. Instead of a pureed meal, the patient had received one labelled diet as tolerated, or DAT. That permits a regular diet of any texture. Libby Lee is the hospital authority chief executive.
5: I'm waiting for the investigation report, and we believe there are a lot of areas that can be improved. It is not going to solve the problem simply by removing DAT. Maybe it is the overall awareness of medical staff or the checks on patients. We will carry out measures to raise the alertness of medical staff and make sure they perform adequate body checks before feeding patients.
3: Israeli Prime Minister Benjamin Netanyahu has mounted a forceful defense of Israel's actions in the region at the UN. As dozens of delegates streamed out, he said by defending itself, Israel was also defending many of those delegates' countries. And in a jibe at Iran, he held up a Starlink satellite receiver.
6: I'm going to leave this device with you so you can give it to the Iranian delegation. So when they inevitably defect, they too will be able to freely tell their story on social media.
3: That's the news from RTHK.
2: Thank Thanks to Robert Kemp in our newsroom. You're listening to

0: Hong Kong Today with me, Ben Che and Todd Harding. Leading the news this morning, President Xi Jinping on a state visit to the U.S. says he wants words turned into action on a new vision of strategic stability for China-U.S. relations.
1: Health authorities will work to raise alert levels for medical staff after a patient choked to death on being served the wrong meal.
0: And the financial services chief says Hong Kong is making strong progress in its quest to become a global gold trading hub.
1: President Xi Jinping has told his U.S. counterpart Donald Trump that the two sides must peacefully manage their rivalry, saying a new relationship of strategic stability should be put into action. Xi said China and the U.S. should cooperate more, moderate competition and manage their differences. The president also called for cooperation on artificial intelligence to prevent the technology from being abused or misused. And he expressed hopes that Washington will oppose Taiwan independence and handle the issue with caution. The president was speaking during a meeting with Trump in the Oval Office as he was given a lavish welcome to the White House. Jamie Clark reports.
2: US President Donald Trump gave a lavish welcome to President Xi Jinping and First Lady Peng Liyuan on Thursday. The day started with a handshake between the two leaders in front of the White House. It also saw the pair observe a military drill and Air Force flyover in the Rose Garden with other officials and tour the Marine One helicopter, before which Trump said they'd had a great meeting. In his talks with Trump, Xi said that building a constructive China-US relationship of strategic stability is neither an expedient measure nor something that can be achieved overnight. Xi said that departments, sectors and levels of both countries should all get involved. Earlier in the day, the president said the competition between the US and China should be a healthy one. US companies were welcome in China, he said, adding that he hopes Chinese companies are treated fairly in the United States.
3: The interests of China and the United States are deeply intertwined, and there is plenty of room for us to work together. China-US cooperation may not solve every problem in the world, but without our cooperation, it would be hard to solve many of the world's problems.
2: For his part, Trump hailed his great friendship with Xi and said the two powers had made strides on trade since his first trip to China in May.
4: From the time of my first election in 2016, President Xi and I have forged a friendship, a truly great friendship, actually, built on mutual respect and the vital interests of our people.
2: On artificial intelligence, Xi said that Washington and Beijing have a responsibility to develop and manage AI for good. He said both countries have the capability and responsibility to ensure that the technology's development is always under human control. Xi announced that China will welcome 100,000 young Americans for study and exchange programs over the next 5 years. He also confirmed a pair of pandas will make home at Zoo Atlanta in a few days.
1: Xi and First Lady Peng Liyuan are scheduled to return to the White House this morning, Hong Kong time, and the two leaders are later expected to deliver remarks in the East Room.
0: The Ministry of Commerce says China and the United States reached consensus on multiple economic and trade issues during the latest round of consultations, where the two sides also held their first dialogue on artificial intelligence under the Bilateral Economic and Trade Consultation Mechanism. Earlier, Vice Premier He Lifeng held talks with U.S. Treasury Secretary Scott Bessent in New York, where both sides agreed to a 2-month extension of their trade truce. He Yadong is a spokesperson for the ministry.
5: Recently, the Chinese and U.S. economic and trade teams held the 8th round of economic and trade consultations in the United States. Guided by the important consensus reached by the two heads of state and upholding the principles of mutual respect, peaceful coexistence and win-win cooperation, the two sides had a candid, in-depth and constructive exchange of views and reached multiple consensuses on economic and trade issues of mutual concern, including implementing the existing consensus of economic and trade consultations, arrangements for reciprocal tariff reductions and establishing a trade council and an investment council.
1: The government has announced the expansion of two immigration facilitation schemes, allowing more non-local talent to visit Hong Kong for short-term activities without work visas, and extending the coverage of a separate scheme to Central Asia and the Middle East.

0: As Altis Wong reports, the schemes take effect next Thursday.
1: For visitors participating in short-term activities in designated sectors, the social welfare sector will be added to its coverage from October the 1st, bringing the total to 18 designated sectors. More authorised organisations and specified activities have also been added in the existing sectors of international and mega events, higher education and finance. The scheme now covers about 490 authorised organisations. The government said since its pilot launch in June 2022, the scheme has benefited more than 56,000 non-local talent who participated in over 9,500 short-term activities. These included the Asian Financial Forum, the Hong Kong Sevens, and the Hong Kong Performing Arts Expo. Participants may stay for up to 14 consecutive days per visit and receive remuneration for the specified activities. Separately, the immigration facilitation scheme for invited persons will be extended from ASEAN member states to countries in Central Asia and the Middle East, including Kazakhstan, Uzbekistan, Saudi Arabia, and the United Arab Emirates. All government bureaus and departments can now issue invitations under the scheme, which previously was limited to 5 bureaus. People who have been invited will receive one-stop processing through an electronic platform, relaxed criteria for self-service immigration clearance, and simplified information requirements for visa applications where applicable.
2: Altis Wong. The hospital authority says that new measures will be introduced to raise medical staff alertness after a patient died at the Prince of Wales Hospital last week after he choked on a regular meal instead of his prescribed pureed diet. Elvis Yu reports.
3: The patient, who had a history of dementia and stroke, was submitted to the hospital on September 16th due to a deteriorating mental state. During a clinical assessment, a doctor mistakenly issued a diet as tolerated order, or DAT, meaning the patient can consume a regular meal regardless of its texture or type. A nursing staff member subsequently failed to check the patient's previous diet records, resulting in a regular meal being served to the patient, who eventually choked and passed away. Speaking after a hospital authority board meeting, Chief Executive Libby Lee described the incident as highly suboptimal and a huge shock for the medical community. She stressed that improvements are needed.
4: I'm waiting for the investigation report, and we believe there are a lot of areas that can be improved. It is not going to solve the problem simply by removing DAT. Maybe it is the overall awareness of medical staff or the checks on patients. We will carry out measures to raise the alertness of medical staff and make sure they perform adequate body checks before feeding patients.
3: As for the 40 lifts at Queen Mary Hospital's new clinical block, Lee said several lifts have been repaired and tests were now underway. She stressed that the hospital is merely an end user in the redevelopment project and played no supervisory role in the block's construction. Lee added that services at the new building will only commence once all 28 lifts are proven to be safe, and that it was too early to assess the long-term impact on the hospital's development.
0: Elvis Yu. A male suspect has been arrested after a 49-year-old man was found dead in Chim Sha Tsui in the early hours of yesterday morning. Wallace Wong reports.
5: Police were alerted at around 1:40 a.m. by the 28-year-old arrestee, who claimed the man had collapsed on Hanoi Road. However, following a preliminary investigation, officers believed the man collapsed at a bar on the same street and was moved away by the arrestee and a woman. According to police, both suspects work at the bar along with the deceased. Officers seized around 50 grams of suspected crack cocaine, some suspected drug paraphernalia, and about $82,000. In cash at the bar. The man who was arrested is suspected of preventing the lawful burial of a body, keeping a divan, trafficking in dangerous drug, and failing to produce proof of identity.
2: Wallace Wong. The Agriculture, Fisheries and Conservation Department, or AFCD, said yesterday it had caught 8 unattended dogs during a 5-day joint operation with police, launched after a 27-year-old woman was fatally attacked by dogs in Yuen Long last week. Raymond Yang reports.
6: The canines are now detained at the department's Animal Management Center for observation. 3 of them were found to be microchipped. The department said it has prosecuted one owner for offenses under the rabies regulation. During the operation, one of the dogs bit a frontline staff member on the hand. The worker remains in a stable

0: stable condition after receiving treatment and is currently under observation in the hospital. The AFCD also dismissed claims that the dogs would be euthanized 4 days after being caught. It explained that the 4 days statutory requirement is simply the legal time frame for the department to carry out inquiries and trace an owner. If no owner comes forward, the department will patiently observe the received animals and arrange for those deemed healthy and docile to be spayed or neutered at animal welfare organizations before being put up for public adoption. The department added unclaimed dogs will not be released back into the community to ensure public safety.
1: Raymond Young. Meanwhile, Environment Secretary Tay Chin Wan has urged people to think twice before getting a dog. He also vowed to push for stronger owner responsibility. Wendy Wong reports.
2: The remarks by Tay Chin Wan came amid growing concerns over stray dogs after a woman was fatally attacked in Yunlong last weekend. The environment chief said having a dog is a solemn, lifelong commitment. Speaking on a radio program, Dare said there needs to be stronger penalties and deterrence for owners, along with more public education, to tackle the stray dog problem.
3: The root cause of stray dogs is abandonment. If we can cut off the problem at its source and keep working hard to catch stray dogs, the problem can be eliminated.
2: Separately, at a Legislative Council meeting, Security Secretary Chris Tan said new CCTVs near the scene of the Yunlong attack will help the authorities see whether dogs are present and where they gather. This will make it easier for officers from the Agriculture, Fisheries and Conservation Department to act. Tang added that the system has thermal detection, so the presence of dogs can be noticed at night, even if they can't be seen.
4: Wendy Wong. More than 3,800 Hong Kong eateries are marking National Day on October the 1st with freebies and discounts of up to 30%. Catering sector lawmaker Jonathan Leung told Janice Low that hotels and food courts are among those joining the campaign for the first time.
5: I believe we have more than 3,800 participants, but we are getting more and more. It's just like every time there's some friends that night fighter, so they are getting more. And I believe in this time we are even more than the previous time in the July, so we are getting more and more. We appreciate our friends in the sector to join us, and I know everybody cheers the promotion and the celebration of the mainland, we can say the birthday. So I really appreciate all the restaurants and friends.
6: So what experience has the sector drawn from last year of offering similar discounts on October the 1st?
5: We have some new elements. What we learned from last year is we are getting more diverse as a good thing. We promote the silver economy. Last time we had a lot of elderly promotion, and that is quite a success because many people in the community feedback to us as a really great idea and everybody support us. So we are getting more and more. But this time, apart from the silver economy, we add some new elements to the events like the wet market discount and some really high-end hotels, and we have some food courts which is new in this event. So I believe we are getting more and more diverse and people are enjoying it.
6: So you mentioned that so far there are more than 3,800 eateries that have signed up for this campaign. So how has the number of participants changed this year compared to previous year?
5: Actually, from the first time of our event, there is a few hundred participants, and we're trying to make it a bigger event. Today, we can say this is one of the mega events in Hong Kong. We are highly recognized. We can see people talk about this event in the social media, in the IG and Facebook, and maybe in the mainland social media as well, like Xiaohongshu. We even have some TV reports from mainland to report our event. So we are getting more and more success. From the previous year, we have only focused in like Chinese restaurants and fast food chain so on. We're trying to discover new elements every single year. And I believe today we have quite a diversity, you can see, from the hotel to convenience store, from very budget restaurant to some high-end restaurants. I believe the residents in Hong Kong and the tourists can find whatever they like. They definitely find something they love.
6: So by how much does the sector expect business will surge under the campaign?
5: We said at the very beginning, from the first event, we are not looking for extra business or we can say more profits from the event because we want to celebrate the holidays and we want to contribute and we want to make Hong Kong more lively. So that's our goal. Nonetheless, from the past 2 years, from the participant they shared to us, they indeed make some profits from that, but that's not our goal. So I'm not going to share how much percent, but we're getting better and better. We'll be right back.
1: time is 7:48. You're listening to Hong Kong Today. Lawmaker Rock Chen has stressed the importance of balancing market innovation with integrity and investor protection. He says that's crucial for maintaining Hong Kong's position as a reputable international financial centre. Speaking on RTHK's Backchat programme, Chen also noted that intensified geopolitics can work to Hong Kong's advantage as investors diversify.
7: I think in terms of connecting to, say, ASEAN or other countries, we are strengthening our market infrastructure. We all know the central money market, the CMU, will roll out global securities settlement services, deepen links with Europe, United States, Central Asia, and ASEAN. And also, you know, the SSE and exchange are promoting dual primary and secondary listings by overseas enterprises, including companies from, as you mentioned, ASEAN and Belt and Road market. So these are the attractive policies for them to be more active in Hong Kong. In terms of market regulations, it's always my conviction that making market innovation and maintaining market integrity and investor protection are not mutually exclusive. We could achieve both. We are not trying to, you know, innovate market regulations at the expense of investor protection. So this is the balance that I think...
8: Getting the balance right. Rock, yes. I want to ask you, one of the strengths of our city as an international financial centre is this large number of highly qualified professionals, very experienced. With all these innovations and the sector growing, what do we need to do to make sure we have enough high-level professionals going forward?
7: I think the Financial Services Development Council is now working with the industry on a two-year, you know, youth internship programme to provide at least 1,000 places for young people, young graduates, to learn and to train them to be future market participants. And also, you know, for the past few years, the Hong Kong government hosted a number of major international promotional events, such as, you know, World for Good in Hong Kong, the Asian Financial Forum, the Global Financial Leaders Investment Summit, etc. All received very good positive from all these international participants. So I think one of the key things we have to do, continue doing, is to invite all these foreign players to come to Hong Kong, see what Hong Kong is really like, what we can offer them, and through practices, you know, the efficiency of the market, good regulatory regime, I think professional investors, we will think, hey, Hong Kong is actually, you know, a good place. And also, I think geopolitics also sometimes to play to our advantage, because right now everyone is talking about diversification. So most investors, actually a major family offices, they don't want to put all eggs in one basket.
8: Right.
7: So obviously, they need to have North American exposure, European exposure, no question. However, what about Asia? Hong Kong, number three financial center in the world. And also, we are an excellent gateway into the mainland. A lot of the, you know, foreign international fund managers whom I know, they don't mind taking business trips to the mainland, you know, for a few days every week. But in terms of staying there for good, some would still prefer staying in Hong Kong because we are more international. So the other point is we also need to provide good support services, not only the financial, let's say children's education, right, in terms of arts and cultural programs, sports, entertainment, all these things will play together to make Hong Kong an attractive place to live and work.
4: That was lawmaker Rock Chen. There's been a big demand for the limited tickets for a popular tourist attraction in Sai Kung. As Janice Lowe reports, strict conditions are attached for visits.
6: All quotas to visit the Po Pin Chau Trail in Sai Kung East Country Park on Friday and Saturday have been snapped up. Slots for the first 2 days of the National Day Golden Week holiday have also been taken up. But writing on social media, the Agriculture, Fisheries and Conservation Department said a limited number of places are still available for the Golden Week ending on October the 7th. Visitors must use their real name to reserve a slot, and the number of people admitted daily is capped at 2,000. Entry to the trail, which is open from 9 a.m. to 5 p.m., is split into 4 2-hour sessions with no more than 500 visitors in each group.
1: Janice Lowe. Financial Services Chief Christopher Hoy says Hong Kong has made substantial progress in its quest to become a global gold trading centre, and there's more to come. Wendy Wong has the story.
2: Secretary for Financial Services and the Treasury Christopher Hoy told RTHK's BetCheck program that a clearing system has been trial operating since July and has already seen a large amount of gold deposited. He said by the end of the year, stock market operator Hong Kong Exchanges and Clearing will announce details of renminbi gold futures, with the clearing system to be formally launched in the first quarter of next year. Hoy said the aim is to combine the strengths of the world's three existing gold trading hubs, Britain, the United States and Switzerland, into a single platform.
9: What we hope to achieve is, with this change in geopolitics and also with the growing desire for investors to diversify, they can, within the Asia time zone, find these three functions together in Hong Kong, i.e. we'll have storage, we have clearing, at the same time we have futures traded here, and also we have refinery. And that's exactly what we are aiming at in our overall gold development plan.
2: On the internationalization of the renminbi, Hoy said, Hong Kong has been continuously expanding the offshore renminbi pool and creating more uses for the currency. He said the plan to let mainland investors buy and sell Hong Kong-listed stocks directly in renminbi through the Stock Connect scheme is good for both investors and the market. The minister added that it makes trading more convenient and will bring greater liquidity in the future.
4: Wendy Wong and Carlos Escueta will be back with a final look at the latest sporting action in just a moment.
10: Hong Kong's first five-year plan and the 2026 policy address have been announced.
11: The five-year plan is a blueprint for development, proactively aligning with the national 15 five-year plan. The policy address is an annual implementation roadmap outlining key measures for each year.
10: Hong Kong will boost its international advantages, expedite development of the northern metropolis, and improve people's livelihood.
11: A strategic vision for a bright new era, driving reform and boosting development, unleashing opportunities and enhancing livelihood.
12: Good morning. Sports news now with me. I'm Carlos Escueta. We begin with the Asian Games, and Hong Kong, China bagged four medals in rowing yesterday, including a gold for veteran Chiu Hien Chun. Swimming superstar Siobhan Haughey also added a fourth medal of her own in Japan and 13th overall at the Asian Games. Raymond Young has more.
0: After collecting a silver in Jakarta and a bronze in Hangzhou, Chiu Hien Chun was out hunting for the elusive gold on his third Asian Games appearance. The 32-year-old was in a three-horse race with Iran's Amir Hossein Mahmoudpour Sharastani and South Korea's Park Hyun-soo in the men's lightweight single sculls final. Chiu was a steady second in the first half of the 2,000-meter course, moving up to first by three-quarters of the race and holding off a late charge by his opponents to clinch his maiden Asian gold and Hong Kong-China's fourth in Japan. Chiu's teammates Lam San Tong and Chen Tik Lun followed up with the bronze in the men's lightweight double sculls, while the three podium places were separated by less than 5 seconds. The SAR women's rowers also excelled in the morning, with Winnie Hong bagging a silver in the lightweight single sculls, and Cheng Yunshan and Joanne Leung taking a silver as well in the lightweight double sculls. Heading indoors, Wushu athlete Leung Yu Hong was guaranteed Hong Kong China's first ever Asian Games San Da medal on his maiden appearance after reaching the men's 60 kilos final. In a closely contested match, Leung was declared the silver medalist after the national team's Tang Si Shuo was adjudged to be the winner by points difference. Superstar Siobhan Haughey returned to the pool in Tokyo to contest her fourth and final event, the women's 50 meters freestyle. She finally met her match in Wu Qingfeng, who touched the wall first in a games record of 23.98 seconds. Haughey was 0.34 seconds behind, while Cheng Yuje of the national team took bronze. In fencing, Fong Hoi-sun added a bronze in the men's epee individual for the SAR after losing 13-15 to Kirill Prokhorov in a semi-final.
12: Well, meanwhile, Hong Kong-China's karatekas made a triumphant return to the city on Thursday night. After an impressive haul of two silvers and three bronzes at the Asian Games in Japan, their best ever showing at the continental competition. One of them is Tang Yiting, who finally won a medal on her fourth Asian Games appearance, taking silver in the women's kumite under 50 kilos. The 34-year-old, who had returned to competition after giving birth to her son, said her achievement proves that age is just a number.

0: I don't think of my age or that I went through giving birth. I don't want to stay distanced from my teammates. I want to be even closer and to work hard together, to grow, train, and win together.
1: And finally in football, the FIFA ASEAN Cup is officially underway with Lao cruising past Brunei 3-1 in the Division 2 Group A curtain raiser at Mongkok Stadium. Myanmar, meanwhile, were 3-2 winners over East Timor in a pulsating battle to open proceedings in Division 2's Group B. Hong Kong China, meanwhile, will open their campaign in Division 2 Group A this coming Sunday afternoon against Laos at Kai Tak Stadium. And now to tennis, Italy kept up their bid for a third straight Billie Jean King Cup title after squeezing past China 2-1 in the quarterfinals. The Italians rallied from a 1-0 deficit against the host nation in Shenzhen, with world number 20 Jasmine Paolini securing the tie with a singles victory over Olympic gold medalist Zhang Qinwen. Italy's win sets up a semi-final meeting this weekend against Ukraine, who moved past Belgium in the earlier tie. And that's your look at sports.
2: Thanks, Carlos. And before we go, the weather forecast for today, mainly fine, hot and dry during the day. The maximum temperature will be around 32 degrees in the urban areas and a couple of degrees higher in the new territories. There'll be cloudy periods tonight with winds that will be light to moderate easterly. Looking ahead, mainly fine and very hot tomorrow to midweek next week. There'll be cloudy periods in the morning and at night. Right now, the yellow fire danger warning is in effect at the observatory, 28 degrees Celsius, the relative humidity 76%.
3: The mainland and Hong Kong are connected. We all do our best with what we have to achieve a bright future together.

0: RTHK, the news at 8 with Robert Kemp. President Xi Jinping says the new vision of a constructive China-US relationship of strategic stability should be translated into action so the two countries can get along. President Xi made the remarks at a meeting with US President Donald Trump at the White House. He also welcomed the new trade arrangement between China and the US as good news for the global economy. Cecil Wong reports.
1: President Xi Jinping said China and the United States should and fully can achieve mutual benefit and win-win results through practical cooperation, help each other succeed through healthy competition, properly manage differences by seeking common ground while respecting differences, and build peace by fostering mutual trust, so that a constructive China-US relationship of strategic stability can better benefit the two peoples and people around the world. He said the economic and trade teams of the two countries held a new round of consultations and reached a new joint agreement, which is good news for industries and people of both countries, as well as the global economy.
0: President Xi is now attending a welcome banquet held by US President Donald Trump at the White House. The Agriculture, Fisheries and Conservation Department says it has completed its dog capture operation with police. It follows last Saturday's fatal suspected dog attack incident on Pok Wai South Road in Yuen Long. Carlos Escueta reports.
2: In a statement, the Agriculture, Fisheries and Conservation Department said it had captured 8 dogs, transferring them to its animal management center. It said 3 had microchips, but their licenses had expired. The department also said it was prosecuting one owner for failing to hold a dog license and failing to keep a dog under proper control in a public place. It said during the operation, an officer was bitten on the hand. It said healthy dogs with a gentle temperament will be sent to animal welfare organizations.
0: Health authorities say new measures are on the way to raise medical staff alertness. It follows the choking death.